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3: I'm into older women now. I'm tired of young girls, you know? It's always, let's go camping. So I'm dating an 83-year-old now. And, boy, the thing she knows, huh? And, you know, something, this is really weird. I like getting older. I have a birthday this month. And I really do enjoy getting older. I thought I wouldn't, but life is easier as you get older because you become prejudiced. Because you've dealt with things, not against race or anything, but just against things. Because you've dealt with them before and you know it's going to be boring and you just close the doors and you... People come up and go, hey, let's go try this new thing. Sorry, we're closed. And I think the secret to enjoying getting older is being able to be honest with yourself, because there are certain changes that do take place as you get older, and there's nothing to be ashamed about. And this is what I have learned. For example, I know that someday my hair will turn gray. And when that happens, I'll be able to accept it, because I am honest with myself.
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5: First of all, I should side note and tell you, because it has a lot to do with the story. I like bubble tape. No big deal. You know what bubble tape is? It comes in a big circle, 7 feet of gum. And so one time I was on an airplane, and I took a piece of bubble tape, and then I put it in my mouth. I take like that much. I don't know why. I would never put 10 sticks of gum in my mouth. With the bubble tape, I'm like... And then I had my checkbook. So, but by the way, as I'm doing this, as it's all happening, 30, I'm not thinking it. I just realized later at one point when he's staring at me, I think back to everything I did. That's when I realized it. So I have the bubble tape on my mouth and I have my checkbook out, because I do my checkbook a lot, because I, you know, I'm one of those people. I don't hate every purchase I buy one thing at the store. I'm like, how much do I have left now? So then I'm doing my checkbook. I'm not going to go overdo it. But here's me. Bubble tape in my mouth and my checkbook on the thing. And I'm like this. And then I realized there's a guy staring at me. Not mad at me, but like the Mazda Miata thing. He was like, oh. That guy's parents give him a checkbook. He thought I was like a special needs person. He probably thinks, you know, like I'm going to meet my parents somewhere and I have a little name tag around me. They're going to meet me as soon as I get off the plane. Oh, I bet they give him a checkbook so he can act like he's doing his own checkbook. It's adorable. Oh.
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6: The thing I love about, even more than the movie itself, we all love the previews. You love the previews. And I'll tell you why. Because it doesn't matter what anybody here does for a living. Whatever your occupation is, the reason you love the previews, it's because it's the one time in all of our lives that we all get to be a critic. Because you know, as soon as that preview ends, you're going to turn to the person next to you and you're going to review that film. And whatever it is, you mean it. That first preview comes on, right? So, everyone. Where's the van? The van was supposed to be here. You, me, us. That looks good. I want to see that. But then the next one comes on. The next trailer comes on, right? The next preview. Fate. Cameron Diaz. Oh my God, I can't believe it's you after all these years. Stupid. Stupid.
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5: I know what you guys are thinking. I'll bet this guy likes to go grocery shopping. Well, I do. I
1: like going in the middle of the night. I think that's the best time to go, right? Because, like, in the middle of the night, they totally do away with the intercom system code thing, you know? Like regular time at the door, they'll say something like service 3, service 3. And that means something to the employees only. Right? Right. You go there in the middle of the night, they say exactly what they want said, and they say it 2 times. We're like, Bobby, I need a bucket and a mop on aisle 3. Bobby. I need a bucket and a mop on aisle 3. Like, I think if they're going to do that, they might as well just carry on an entire conversation. Like, Mickey, I can't find the bucket and the mop. Mickey. I can't find the bucket and the mop. Like, Bobby, I told you a million times, buy the refrigerator. Bobby. I told you a million times it's by the refrigerator. Mickey, I'm taking a lot of crap at home. And I don't need this when I come to work. Mickey, I'm having problems at home. And I don't need this when I come to work. I'm going to keep doing this as long as anyone is even mildly entertained. Bobby, I apologize for what I just said. That was uncalled for. Bobby, I apologize for what I just said. That was uncalled for. Like all that time I'm in there, I'm like, man, I'm glad they cleared that up.
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7: I haven't got a problem with fat people. In fact, I feel sorry for them. No, even though it is their own fault, and it is their own fault, I feel sorry for them. Particularly women, because I think fat is a feminist issue. Men get fat and we go, oh, bought and paid for, right? We don't come under the same scrutiny of society as women, because they're inundated with how they should look. This size 0 models and magazines with look like this and this diet, that diet, keep your man. And I think they make such an effort. You see fat girls, they make an effort. They've always got lovely hair, aren't they? They're always having their hair done. They've always got lovely hair and lovely long nails. They make an effort. Anything but jogging. Right? But, they love high heels, don't they? Fat girls, they love high heels. They think it makes their legs look less... It doesn't. you can just hear them coming now. Not on the lino. Up and down the lawn, it's good for it. Go on, there you go. But I'm not having a go. I was into Radio 4 the other day, and it was a discussion about political correctness. My name came up straight away, as always, okay? And this woman was going, well, yeah, it's not right. You know, it's not clever. He makes fun of fat people. He makes jokes about fat people. And it's not right. I mean, he wouldn't make jokes about gay people, would he? And being fat is like being gay. What? No, it's not. We've established you choose to be fat by eating it. Right, okay. But when with your sexuality, you're born, you grow up, you move to Brighton, and that... I was on a plane going from New York to LA this year, and they've got proper fat people in America. Oh, really? They put us to shame. Really? You see one, and you think, oh, it's a fat person. I've seen that. We got them in England. Yeah, big fat face. What are they? It's like they've gone, I've got as fat as I possibly can. We need to get an extension. We need to... What? Some of them have got shelves. Actually got shelves. Like... They keep biscuits on them.
8: But all mamas got low tolerance for kids when they act a fool. Every mom, black mom, knock your kid out. Boom! Get your ass up and go lay down. Chinese mama, kia! When you come back conscious, go do nails. Hey, he always knocked me out with Kung Fu. Now, white mamas most patient of mamas, but when they get fed up, they get fed up. Like, I've had it up to here. I'm sick of your insubordination. You don't never stay in timeout. You don't eat your vegetables. You don't, you know what? I got an idea. I got an idea. Everybody in the car right now. We finna go for a ride down by the lake. And the kids don't know that. Like, yeah! Gonna ride by the lake, ride by the lake, gonna ride down by the lake. Now, my mama might not ever take us for a ride down by the lake, but she'll read that in the paper. He'd be like, ooh, wee! Now, this mama got tired of these damn kids. And took their ass for a ride down by the lake. Let me tell y'all something. Keep messing up. And I'm gonna take your ass for a ride down by the lake. I'd be in the background talking about, first of all, you gotta get a car. Because I don't think the bus driver gonna let you take everybody on the bus for a ride down by the lake for $1.25 and a transfer.
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21: Bill Burr.
22: All right. Well, it's good to be here, man. It's nice to be back. I'm going to tell you something, man. You know what? I'm sick of pedophiles. Yeah. Sex offenders. Dude, they're on every channel. Everybody is doing something on sex offenders. You know, it's like, dude, I got it. There's people out there touching kids, you know? But it's not everybody. It's a very small portion of the population, so, you know, take it down a few, because you're making it awkward out there. Dude, you can't say hi to kids anymore. I love kids. I love kids. I like making faces at them on the airplane, making them laugh. Now parents are like, is that a sex offender? They start huddling their kids in, making me feel like a freak, you know? I'm terrified of kids now. Remember back in the day when a kid would come walking up to you, you could pat him on the head. Hey there, Rusty, how you doing, right? Now a kid comes walking up and I'm like, dude, get that thing away from me. Get it away from me. Serious, dude, get it away from me. Hands are up high, not aroused, just terrified. Please, for the love of God, serious, get that thing away from me, all right? Don't need the FBI or had to catch a predator guy to come walking out. Like, what are you doing here? What are you doing here? No, sit down. That show To Catch a Predator, man, that is horrible PR for white people, huh? Jesus. Can they move that show to an urban area every once in a while? Just, it's like, does every dude walking in that house got to look like me? Like, hey, man, thank you, Rob. How are you? No, but it's unbelievable. Everybody is talking about pedophiles and all that type of stuff. I don't know. Maybe there's more of them nowadays. Is it like easier now? Because the internet, you know? You know, because back in the day, you had to work for it, right? You know, you had to get an ice cream truck, you had to buy some bucket toast, you had to figure out when the kids got out of school, you pick a straggler, you know? Now you just go on the internet, you just Google www.8-year-old whose parents are falling asleep, you know, you're in there.
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6: Has anybody flown? What a
21: pain.
6: I just have this thing because they treat me like a disobedient houseplant.
23: I'm sorry, the FAA says we can't take off. We're going back to the, unless you move your seat back the eighth of an inch from the reclining position to its upright position. In the event of a water landing, use your seat cushion as a flotation device.
6: Oh, there you go. Let's pretend our breadsticks are actually laser weapons. Zing, zing. And your barf bag is really a handheld parachute. There's no silverware in coach. We're eating out of begging bowls, you know.
23: Is it right hand or left hand? I always forget. Oh, it is left handed.
6: Like, there's no Islamic MacGyver. Al Jazeera never showed MacGyver. A guy comes on board, uses his own saliva and the glue from the button in the in-flight magazine to fashion a primitive form of nitroglycerin. Then you go to the gate and they ask the same two stupid security questions. You know, you would have thought there would have been a panel or a committee, would have made them, honed them down to some sort of, no, it's the same two stupid,
23: have your possessions been in your possession at all times?
6: Just use the same word twice with two different meanings. You don't speak English, you're throwing homonyms at me. Actually, for a brief period, they were in the trunk on the way here because...
23: Ow! Ow! Hey, my arm doesn't move that way. Ow! Has anyone unknown to you asked you to carry something aboard?
6: What answer do they expect to elicit from this question?
23: Why, yes. Osama bin Laden has asked me... Damn you, Yankee infidels, with your piercing questions. You have foiled me once again.
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25: Oh, yeah. Daytime television. Now, guys don't watch too much. I realize the guys aren't into daytime TV. Most of the ladies in an audience like this don't watch either. But if anyone watches, it is mostly women. There's a lot of women-oriented shows. There's a lot of pain, man. There's a lot of pain in the daytime. A lot of tragedy, a lot of down trips. Soap operas, most especially. Ladies don't even call them soap operas anymore. They call them my stories.
26: Call me back, Agnes. My stories are coming on.
25: And there are lots of stories. And they all have doctors in them. Doctors in everything. Even if it's not about doctors, he'll be alone. There's not much happiness in the daytime, even on the quiz shows, you know, where you'd expect to find an occasional winner and a little joy. They rarely have a winner anymore. They really don't get to play the games anymore. Damn rules take too long to explain. By the time they get to the first question is, can you come back tomorrow? We're out of time. You've heard the rules. Well, you know how we play our game, don't you? The champion, Mrs. Muck and Fuss, will get the first question.
0: If she answers correctly, the challenger, Mrs. Fussmucker, will spin the big prize wheel to determine the champion's prize. If the wheel stops on a prize already won by the champion, she'll have to forfeit the prize and draw a number for a new category. If the wheel stops on a prize not yet won by our champion, she'll have a choice of either accepting the prize or taking a prize from the challenger's list, in which case the champion forfeits her turn and chooses the challenger's home partner from the revolving drum. We'll call the challenger's home partner on the phone. We'll ask her 15 questions. If she can answer all of them correctly, she can select a number from 1 to 900. The champion will then spin the big prize wheel to determine the amount of money won by the challenger's home partner. Well, that's what happens if the champion answers correctly. If she answers incorrectly, she has to give us her firstborn male child. Well, it's only fair. Those ladies don't risk anything, you know. I mean, they come to the studio empty-handed. And even the worst contestant of the month gets a copy of the home game. A little pat in the ass. Thank you, honey. God love you. I'd like to see those ladies have to bring in their own furniture and bet it against the house, you know? Give a little excitement. Okay, you've lost. Take it away, boys. Your living room. Okay. Isn't she a good sport?
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5: So we drop the microphones, get off stage.
7: We're 12
5: like,
7: minutes.
5: 12 minutes in. Walk past all the comics who were like hating us. We're like, yeah, good job, LA good. Comics. Yeah. Nice. Way to show us how to do it.
7: Yeah.
5: And we make it all the way to the door, almost to the parking garage, and then we stop cold at the same time. We're like, mom and dad. So I'm busting back, and as I'm walking back towards the club, I'm realizing, oh yeah,
7: we were closing
5: the show.
7: Right.
5: So now all the crowd who hated us is now walking out of the club towards me and booing me outside, like by the escalators. And I come down back into the towards the club, and there's like a picture window for the club, and in the lobby area, and I see our parents just sitting there,
7: looking so sad
5: on a bench. Just looking lost. Like I said that they look like new immigrants in Ellis Island. Just waiting for their last name.
7: Yeah, just you know waiting for a new...
5: Somehow my dad had like a round hat box. So he just banged...
7: It became
5: like a scene from like Black Hawk Down. I'm like, let's get out of here! They come out. I'm like, if she drops her purse, leave it! We'll get it tomorrow! And I start busting my way
7: up. Meanwhile, I'm upstairs in the mall. I'm waiting right inside Ozzie Smith's restaurant. Ozzie Smith is a famous shortstop for the St. Louis Cardinals. For years, he was a Hall of Famer, and I was in his restaurant thinking about the only other time we ate at Ozzie Smith's. We were 12. Horrible experience. Horrible.
5: We were there with our father and our dad. Ozzie Smith's at the restaurant, walking around, greeting people at the tables. He comes over to our table. We were about to say hi to him, and our dad was like, "Can we have some more rolls, please?"
7: Hands him.
5: A little racist.
7: I'm reliving that. So Jason comes upstairs.
5: I come back upstairs.
7: Empty-handed. Where are our parents? I can't even find them.
5: I'm like, they're back there.
7: You go.
5: Fine, I'll go. So I go back, and Dad's leaning on the top of the escalator, and he's just kind of looking around like it's a Sunday afternoon. People are like flaking us off outside. I'm like, Dad, let's go. Where is Mom?
7: So that was the wrong thing to do to our dad, because
5: our father just piggybacked on our anger.
7: Always looking for a reason to just give it to
5: our mom.
7: So that was the perfect entree for him to be like, Annette!
5: Loud. And now I'm even bagged by Ozzie's, and I hear her go, what?
7: Like, it's so loud.
5: This is just all melting
7: so
5: down.
7: So bad.
5: And so, like, they're walking towards us. People are still walking out. Our dad has diabetes.
7: He actually does have diabetes.
5: He does have diabetes. And he has these special shoes from Louisville that are $500 a pair, and he's walking in these gigantic
7: shoes.
5: He's
7: so slow. Like, he's in one of the... It's like in
5: it's
7: a
5: like,
7: movie.
5: You know, in a movie where the shot goes where it's like a
7: rack focus,
5: and they're pulling away,
7: and it looks like the guy's getting smaller. They come back.
5: Somehow our father's, like, disappearing on the horizon or something.
7: It was taking them so long.
5: So mad. So we get outside. We get to the car. Like, Jay and I are ready to fight.
7: I'm like, I will punch someone now.
5: I have never been in a fight. I will punch somebody right now.
7: Let's go right now.
5: Let's
7: punch.
5: Go. Like, we were ready to fight. And then our parents came outside. They got in the front seat. We got in the back seat. They drove us away like we were 10 years old.
7: Funny
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22: My girlfriend just installed a hidden surveillance camera to keep an eye on the babysitter. Wish she'd have told me. Now we're both in trouble. Here

0: looks just as bad. She refers to her breasts as the twins. If you ask me, they don't even look related. She complains I never compliment her. I am always tell her what pretty friends she has. Now, her problem is she doesn't know how to take a compliment. Like the other night, she asked me if the outfit she was wearing made her butt look big. I said, no, it's very deceiving.
1: Frank Caliendo.
2: Here's a guy who's going too fast for a lot of people. And there's some people in here going, who the hell is John Madden? Why is this jackass drawing circles in the air? This is terrible. Buy some props. I hate mime. Mime is for idiots. Apparently, I don't even have a cigarette here. I can explain this. I have carpal tunnels. In the 60s, I was always saying peace. In the 70s, I was a hand model for the international symbol of scissors. And in the 80s, I was always doing little bunny foo-foo.
3: Little bunny foo-foo hopping through the forest, picking up the field mice and boom, bopping them on the head.
2: Finally, this jackass is doing some intelligent comedy. People tell me I look like a lot of people. Don't tell you the same thing yet. Some people think I look like John Goodman because I'm so tall. I was at an all-women's college and who cares where it was. They thought I looked like the real-life version of Barney Rubble. Brad Pitt, Tom Cruise, if you smash their heads together and wiped away the bloody mess. Sometimes people say Chris Farley, just want to see if I'll do it. What's amazing about Chris Farley, as the movie came out after he passed away, a few months later, he's in Norm Macdonald's movie. Imagine if that kept happening. Farley kept showing up in movies, be like a Tupac kind of thing. 13 years later, you go into a movie theater, like, in a movie kept so top secret, even his friends never knew it was made. This summer, the legend lives on because Chris Farley is Batman. You guys are not ready for this. I can tell you that right now. I don't care.
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8: I'm a big fan of all kinds of announcers and voiceover artists. I loved watching wrestling as a kid for many reasons. Speaking as a gay man, I think we just like wrestling a little bit more than everybody else. In fact, wrestling taken to its logical conclusion. Because if you had any doubts about what was going on when Ravishing Rick Rude was standing over a man he just conquered, looking a lot like Freddie Mercury, but with muscles. Woo! Yeah! If you didn't know what was going on, Jesse Ventura would be there at ringside narrating it. Look at that body, McMahon. There he is right now. That's a perfect physique. I want that body. And then they would start tugging on him on his feather boa, like, Jesse, what are you doing? Shut up! He's a dominant male specimen, and I want his body. And then they would swarm the ring with bikini girls to cover Ravishing Rick Rude like Secret Service agents to get him out of there just so Jesse Ventura didn't pop one on national television.
4: Look at that body. Hold me, Gorilla Monsoon.
7: 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You've come to the right place. 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
9: I actually got up early enough one day recently because I was going on a plane flight to get into McDonald's before the, during the breakfast window, which is an exciting time to be alive. I'm always the guy at 10:31 going, really? Big Macs or nothing at 10:31? At 10:29, you can make some eggs, but 10:31, you've all lost the ability to do that. Or you flipped over the kitchen like it's a new kitchen comes flying in. You know, like it flips around like a James Bond villain's lair.

0: So, since I was going on the plane, I didn't want to order my beloved McGriddles because they might try to fight their way out of me at 20,000 feet when the pilot's got the fastened seatbelt light on for 2 hours because of heavy turbulence. Because we're flying over a volcano that nobody can pronounce. So I ordered, to be on the healthy side, I ordered a bacon, egg, and cheese bagel. I don't know why I think that's healthier than the McGriddles. Just seems like it might be. But they put a sauce on that sandwich that I do not appreciate. I do not like it. It's like lard and butter got together and said, it's on the side of your bagel in a big clump on your sandwich. I don't need that on my bagel sandwich. The bacon, egg, and cheese are all wet items enough. I don't need a sloppy sauce. So I asked the nice lady behind the counter to hold that sauce. And just out of curiosity, I said, what is that sauce? And she said, I don't know what's in it. Why would she? She works there. But I think it's called, she says, I think it's called, she's not going to commit on this. I think it's called holiday sauce. And in my head, I'm like, no, it isn't. Not holiday sauce. Coming through, not holiday sauce. So before I could say anything, another employee starts arguing with her and goes, it's not called holiday sauce. It's called holidays sauce. Now I'm thinking they both mean hollandaise. But I was not about to dip my toe into that pool of stupid. I was just like, I just waved my money around until they gave me my delicious breakfast sandwich, which did in fact try to fight its way out of me at 20,000 feet. I was like, peanut lady, there's a demon on the wing of this plane.
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0: My wife ordered a bottle of white wine, and you know what white wine is supposed to be like. When you get a bottle of white wine and you drink that first sip, first of all, the first sip of white wine should be, you know, pow, crunchy, right? Crispy. That's what white wine is, like a finger snap. Boom! As soon as you drink white wine, you should be like, ring-a-ding-ding, boom-pow, scoobly-doo, fly me, right?
2: It was foamy and had a soapy aftertaste, okay? Now, if you're gonna order the Skippy Jack Prancing Goat 1994, you know, Nipsey Doodle, whatever, shouldn't she warn you? It's gonna be foamy and then there's gonna be a soapy aftertaste. Instead, I'm like, did this glass get washed? Or am I washing it now? And they had quinoa and kale and ramp and goat. And you know what? You know what I have to say to quinoa and ramp and kale and goji berries? Stop it. Quinoa, really? Quinoa is like polenta. Okay? Polenta is majestic. It's just corn mush. But it can form a square. You can put it on the side. You can eat it with mush. If you put butter and salt on it and pepper, wow, off the hook. Quinoa is like, you go, have you ever taken a bite of quinoa and gone, oh my God, I'm being wafted to the highest peaks of the Andes. My next stop is the Eagle God showing me a city of gold. No, you haven't. All you've done is gone, this blows really hard. And ramp, ramp. Ramp is collards with a press agent, okay? First of all, if anyone's ever had collards, my mother was from Mississippi, and so she would make collards, right? And you need to know this about Southern cooking. First of all, there's three precepts of Southern cooking, right? Shooting road signs, dropping N-bombs, and, you know, well, those are the two precepts. In any case, there's another precept of Southern cooking. If you're going to make collards, you're going to put part of a rendered pig in those vegetables, because no vegetables get made in the South without part of a pig being in them. There's gonna be ham hocks or bacon or a snout or an eyeball or a trotter. Something from a pig is going to be in that because it increases the flavor potential of the vegetables exponentially, all right? If you eat a piece of collards, right, and there's a big ham hock in it, you're gonna swallow that and go, oh my God. I have never enjoyed swallowing a piece of gristly pig as much as I have just now. And then a tear is gonna run down your face and you're gonna go, I love my grandma.
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4: I want a gun that shoots bacon at vegan kids. That's what I want. Just driving around, shooting big pads of greasy bacon, just picking the pale one out of the crowd. Hey, Twilight! Just driving around in a Hummer that runs on lesbians' tears. Just because that, to me, guys, that's America. I can't think of anything more America than a gun that shoots pork. I saw this thing on TV, and they said, what is making America fat? I don't know, the food? I mean, I'm no scientist, but when was the last time you went to a Jack in the Box or a Carl's Jr., tried to order something with one patty on it, and they didn't look at you like you're on fire? You know? I'd be like, you know what? I guess I'll get a single burger. There's a guy out here who only wants a single burger. And I don't want any cheese. He doesn't even want any cheese. What is he, a socialist? Like, they're all confused. They said they had this new drug to combat obesity. It's called salad. Take it once a day instead of food. It's real easy. But it's not our fault because the fast food companies are trying to confuse sex and food. When you watch the commercials now, they're blurring the line between sex and food. So the line is like, so now you don't know what impulse it is. So you watch a fast food commercial, now it's like, two huge pieces of glistening meat covered in some sort of mystery sauce on giant delicious buns. It's so huge, you'll want it inside you. You're gonna send it home and your brain's like, I don't know where to send the blood. Just pulling levers. I went into a McDonald's the other day because I hate myself and I want to die. Well, to be fair, I'd spent all morning crying in the shower with a loaded gun in my mouth singing The Sun Will Come Out Tomorrow. Just squeeze the trigger and Visa goes away. No, so I went to the McDonald's and the woman behind the counter was like, welcome to McDonald's, what can I do for you? What you can do is not be in a good mood, okay? I'm not here because I like myself. I'm here to punish myself by shoving grease into the hole in my soul. And the only way I can do that and keep my head above life's waters and not off myself in the parking lot with a Happy Meal toy is because I know my life is going marginally better than yours. That's the only reason we go. We don't go for the atmosphere. We go because the special sauce is made of employees' broken dreams, and we all know it. That's why we go. DeVry was her safety school. She didn't get in, so we can shove fries in her face and go, at least I'm not you. That's why the fries are good. It's the salt from the employees' tears. We all know it. Go cry over Vat 6, Deborah. There's a tour bus in the parking lot. I make poor choices. That's why we go. Da-da-da-da-da. I'm not you. That's the point.
1: All comedy, all the time. I Heart Comedy.
22: Chris Rock.
23: Bless women.
5: women get pissed off at some interracial dating, boy. Black women get mad as a mom. Black women get angrier than Southern white men. They get pissed off. Especially if they see like a white girl with a famous black man. Ooh, they get mad. They see like a white girl with Denzel Washington, they start shaking, dude. They ready to punch that white girl in the face. What are you doing with Denzel? Trying to take our good black men. We only got 8. That's right, black women get mad. They get mad at us, the black man. Get mad, because they get mad at us because we like to exercise our variety. That's right, that's right. Black men like to exercise their variety. When the black man is looking for a mate, we check out the whole menu of women. We're like, you got any specials? The sisters get mad. Sisters are getting in your face like, oh, you don't like your mother. They get all up in your grill. That's right. But they act like they mad at the black man. But no, they're not mad at us. They mad at themselves. That's right. Yeah, I said it. Yeah, I'm looking right at you. I said it. You are mad at yourself. Because I'm going to tell you the real reason black women get so mad at interracial dating. Oh, I'm going to break it down tonight. The real reason black women get so mad at interracial dating. It ain't all black women, but it's most black women. The real reason black women get so angry at interracial dating is because black women are not attracted to white men. But black men, our standards ain't that high. A matter of fact, the bigger the better. It's just more white to love. There's white women in this room right now don't even have scales in their house. They know they gaining weight when too many black guys start hitting on them. These black guys are all over me. I gotta work out. That's right. Black men love a big white woman. A black man will drop kick Keira Knightley to get to Rosie O'Donnell. Well, we'll tear that rose it up, boy. Move that gut to the side. There's some good under there.
6: Hi. We're going to talk about some nice things today. Did you know that? Sure. Some special things for you. Some special things for me, too. And we have a special guest here today. Can you say that, guest? Sure. I knew you could. We're going to talk today to a musician, the guy who plays the bass. And you know what a bass is, don't you? Can you say that? Don't? Sure you can. Hello. How are you?
22: You think you get somebody to give me a cup of coffee or something?
6: You're not used to getting up early, huh?
22: I'm not here yet.
6: What time do you usually get up?
22: I usually get up when the sun is warm, like 1:30, 2 o'clock in the afternoon.
6: I like to get up around 6:30.
22: That's insane. You're stupid.
6: Huh?
22: You should sleep late, man. It's just much easier on your constitution.
6: We're going to talk about your bass and how big it is and things like that. It looks like a violin, but it's bigger, isn't it?
22: It's a hell of a lot bigger.
6: Can you say...
22: Violin's a little wimpy thing.
6: Can you say wimpy?
22: Wimpy.
6: That's right.
22: Wimpy thing.
6: I like the way you say that. Did you know that?
22: I do now. The hell, you're easily amused, aren't you? I say wimpy, wompy, wambly.
6: I know what you mean. You know something? I like what your face does when you play. It kind of gets all sort of squinched up.
22: Yeah,
6: know?
22: Somebody told me once that my face when I play the bass, it looks like some sort of like a big jellyfish or something like that. It just keeps moving.
6: Sure.
22: You can never identify what the face is, and real ugly sometimes and real weird. It looks like a fruit or something like that. It just keeps flashing at you. Like,
6: yeah.
22: Somebody rubbing
6: sure.
22: rubber or something.
6: Well, I'm sure a lot of people out there would like to know how a big, strong guy like you plays the bass so well. Gets to be so strong, what he eats to be like that. Can you tell us that?
22: Well, I eat a lot of garbage food, but I mainly subsist on stuff like sandwiches and tins of tuna, chicken, something like that from a chain store, soda.
6: Do you ever have Egg McMuffin?
22: Sometimes, Dad, or cheese praters.
6: Can you say Egg McMuffin?
22: Egg McMuffin, yeah.
6: Well, I know what I'd like to do now. I'd like to hear you play some bass. Would you
22: yeah,
6: like?
22: I'd like to do that.
6: Well, we're going to go to the Magic Kingdom.
22: Oh, no, man, it's too early for me. I gotta drive.
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3: We really don't have to worry about people from other countries. I mean, the whole Middle East thing, it's like, you know how much better we have it here? We should have empathy. We should have understanding. There's women in the Middle East, they don't have the right to vote, which is especially cruel because they're forced to dress as voting booths and yet not have the right to go into one. Think about that. We need to embrace people from other countries. That's what we've always done. Look at Tarrytown. This town is amazing. You have every kind of person, Hispanic and white and Hispanic and black and Asian and Hispanic and Puerto Rican and Hispanic. And you know what? It's beautiful. It's great. That's how I grew up. That's how I live now. We got it all. We're so afraid. Oh, some Mexican's gonna come here and steal my job. Really, if some guy comes to this country who doesn't speak English, he's got 5 kids and a ripped Iron Maiden t-shirt, that guy takes your job, you suck at your job. You should work harder. It's amazing because everybody says, well, you know, they should all have to take this naturalization test. Yes, they should. You know who else should take it? Every American. Score low. Get the hell out. I'm with the hardest working people here. Here's the problem is I never know what to call anybody. Like you say Hispanic here in New York, in LA, you say Latino or Latina if it's a woman, or Chicano if they're from Mexico but grew up in LA, or Chicana, or if it's a banana, Chiquita. I never get it right. I never know what the hell to call anybody. But what about South America? That's all Hispanic, right? Nope. Because of Brazil. What do they speak? Portuguese. Why? But it is Latin America because, of course, they all speak fluent Latin. No, they never did. Nobody speaks Latin. There's one person on earth that speaks Latin. The Pope. He's from Germany.
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8: I like staying in hotels. I enjoy hotels. I like tiny soap. I pretend that it's normal soap and my muscles are huge. You can always tell when you're in a fine quality luxury hotel when the TV's bolted to a solid steel beam and welded into the wall. I don't like staying at people's houses on the road. Don't like other people's showers. I can never adjust the temperature right. I don't know the ratios on the dials. You know, sometimes a 1/16 of an inch is 1,000 degrees. Got to get out of the way of the water. There's always that little hair stuck on the wall of somebody else's shower. And you want to get rid of it, but you don't want to touch it. I don't know how it got up that high in the first place. Maybe it's got a life of its own. I don't want to get involved. So you got to aim the shower head at the hair. That never works. You got to get a pool of water from under the shower and over to the hair. You get it down 1 foot at a time like this. The hair is hanging on. But we have to fight these battles. We're all alone in the bathroom. Whatever goes wrong, you have to handle it. Ever go to a big party, go in the bathroom, flush your toilet, and the water starts coming up? This is the most frightening moment in the life of a human being, right here. You will do anything to stop this. You'll lose your mind, start talking to the toilet. No, please don't do this to me. Come on. You know this is not my fault. I'll get you the blue thing, the man in the boat. Just let me off the hook this one time.
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23: They got the most loyal employees, too. I don't get it. I don't get how you would finish a shift at Walmart. Why? Why would you do that? Would you not, when you put the vest on, would that not be a come to Jesus moment? Where you're like, I work at Walmart. Oh, my God. It has to change right now. It's not like it's the greatest job. You describe it to your mom. You know, you call her up. You go, Mom, I just got a new job at Walmart. It's amazing. I'm doing a southern accent for a reason, okay? It's amazing. Guess the pay is what's minimum wage? Which what's minimum? Well, that means that if they could pay me less legally, then they would. That's what that means, essentially, that it's actually illegal to get paid less than I do by one penny. One penny less and they get fined, so. But there's room for advancement. And no, there's no benefits. No, they don't do that. In fact, they just sent out a memo. It says that if we get shot, they won't pull a towel off the shelf and stop the bleeding. So I feel taken care of. I feel cared for. I'm part of the Walmart family. And oh, and Mama, the clientele, it's amazing. They're an endless parade of fat people on crystal meth. It's beautiful. I don't get it. How are you fat and on crystal meth? Usually it's one or the other bad last choice, but these people combine two in one organism. I gotta go shoot myself. I'm not saying I'm better than those people. I don't have to say it. I know it. Because they stick it out. That's the point. They never leave, right? You see their badges. It says Lurlane. They're all named Lurlane. It says Lurlane, 18 years of service. Then underneath, what does it say? I swear to God, it says, how can I help you? Oh, he's grabbing by the shoulder. I go, Lurlane, can I help you? Are you serious? 18 years? Do they have your family tied up in a closet? Why are you still here? Are you dead inside? Lurlane, I will drive you to technical school. I will. I don't even have to drive you. There's one in the Walmart. It's right there.
7: Robin Williams.
9: So good to be here in Memphis today. I did go to Graceland, or as I like to say, Club Medicated. I didn't know Ray Charles had a decorating license, but there's some wild colors. There's colors in there you don't see in daylight. Funny Red, give me my gun, Bob Goulet. No, hence you could buy a shirt like this and not care. There's things in there that's very tactile. The jungle room is designed to be, made by people with a big chainsaw going, Elvis bought everything. It's so nice you built that pyramid. It's nice to have a coliseum you can see from Uranus. I like driving into the city going, oh, dear Christ. Yeah, that's our coliseum. We have to pull over till the sun sets. Soon the chicken will be done. And God, you let Mike fight here. Way to go. Woo! Oh, yeah. Mike likes it so much, he's going to open a barbecue place. It's going to be called Mike's Bucket of Ears. You're going to have to make money somehow. It's going to be, welcome to the Tennessee Telethon. We're going to raise money or the state's going to shut down. Come on down. Whee! It's either 6% or a huge bake sale. Come on down. And it's nice that Al's moving back and he bought a $2.5 million mansion right here in Nashville just so he can be near the people. Amen. Yes. Whee! Welcome to Tennessee Air. In case of a loss of cabin pressure, a bottle of Jack Daniels will fall from the ceiling. Oh, God. I forgot if you make that noise here, it's a call, isn't it? That kind of goes back to the great misunderstanding, doesn't it? The Civil War, it's all about product placement and labor relations, Robin. You just had better weapons, you bastard. Woo! Thank you. I think I've learned my lesson there. It's going to be like a... This is how movements start.
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5: See, I don't know how you raise your kids. We all raise our kids different. And I know a lot of comics mess with white people and tell white people they need to beat their kids. But let me tell you something. It ain't that. It ain't like got it all down pat when it come to raising kids. We all got problems. We just got different problems. It would seem like white people are a little bit too lenient on their children and are a bit too harsh on ours. All I'm saying is at the white family's house, you can get time out for setting the family dog on fire. At the household, you can get beat half to death for forgetting to feed the family dog. Now that's the same damn dog. We just do differently, but white people, please take this back to your community. Please stop putting your children on them damn leashes. That is just entertainment. We can't wait to see that in the store. We get right by the register. Just... That's why white little kids wake up and grow up to be 26 and kill everybody in the family because you done had them on the leash like a dog. They just in the toy store just, And black people laughing like, we got down pat. We ain't no good neighbor. You got to stop beating your kids in the damn grocery store. You just hit the checkout line as soon as your baby touched the Skittles. You did not tell you not. Just, ma'am, that baby is a toddler. You can't beat that. Just saying, don't let your kids stress you out.
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0: Apparently we've mapped the genome for the Neanderthal, which means hypothetically we could clone a Neanderthal, and there's a lot of scientists that want to bring the Neanderthal back because apparently it had a bigger brain than us. And they're like, it might be able to help us solve certain problems. How weird would that be? If the caveman came back and was just like, what's up, idiots? Took you this long to clone me? Jeez. Never occurred to me that we might not be the smartest of the homos, you know? Maybe Neanderthal was like, I found a way to make fire, and we're just like, shut up, nerd. We'll take that. We're like the bullies that survived. Apparently they died off, though, because they had limited social capacity. They could only make the sounds buh, and puh. And they had a high-pitched nasal voice, kind of like Miss Piggy, which is not what we picture. So if we do clone the Neanderthal, it would be more like a ka-pa-ka. What did he just say? Translator's like, oh, he just explained why Einstein's theory of relativity was a little off. And then he called you a dumbass. A ka. A ka pa ka ka pa ka ka pa. Okay, he just cured cancer. And then he reiterated that you're a dumbass.
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1: 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I Heart Comedy.
17: You know, like science, really, the whole idea of the universe is kind of dictated by the theory of relativity, which no one understands. People think they do. They go, oh, yeah, E equals MC squared. I went to high school. But beyond that, no one can explain it to you. People try. They go, oh, well, what it means is my energy is equal to my mass times the speed of light squared. What does that mean? You need a nap? Yeah. I'm bushed. I'm tuckered out. It's contingent on the idea that the speed of light is the fastest speed you could ever possibly go. That is a difficult concept to get your head around. Like, whoop, what about that speed plus 1 more mile per hour faster? Nope, can't be done. Why? You just have to believe us. That's what the other group says. How is me believing that any different than me believing that there was a boat and all the animals on the earth willingly crawled onto it 2 by 2? Well, that's just absurd. So is the idea of a speed you can't go faster than. Say I'm on a train, it's going the speed of light, and I throw a ball forward. That ball's not going any faster than the speed of light? You could never be on that train. That's a given. I think we all know that. That's... What I mean is... No, I mean, your body could never get used to going the speed of light. How could you know that? How could you really... I mean, I know you can do G-force tests and people will vomit all over the place and you can understand the speeds we can get used to going. But think of the speeds we are used to going that we're not even aware of. You can't really know what speeds a human body can get used to. Our planet is about 26,000 miles around. We make that turn every 24 hours, which means at any given moment, we're going about 1,000 miles an hour. But no one's outside with the wind blowing through their hair like, we're going 1,000 miles an hour! God. We're just used to it. It's nothing to us. Our little trek around the sun is almost 600 million miles, and we do that in a year, 365 days. That's like 7,000 miles an hour. But no one's hanging onto trees like, oh, I can't take another year of this. Make it stop. When's my birthday? Just used to it.
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20: So sometimes I get kind of a bad attitude about work. You know, I forget why I started temping in the first place, which was to make a difference. And I think it's okay to lie to get out of work as long as you whisper the part that makes it true right after. Yeah, I can't come into work today. I'm really sick of having a job. There's no way I could have gotten that project done. I was super busy surfing the internet for this guy from my kindergarten class who made binoculars out of 2 toilet paper rolls, and it turns out he's living in Tucson and has 2 kids, but he's divorced, so it might work out. I gotta leave early on Friday. I got a doctor's appointment. with a pitcher of margaritas. And my primary physician, Dr. Feelgood. Yeah, if you, whenever you start a new job, they always say it's going to be different, especially with secretarial work. They always say it's going to be different wherever company. They always say, we do things a little differently around here. It's a little crazy. It's a little nutty. Hang on to your hats. It's going to be a wild ride. But it never is. Can't wait till I go to work one day and it is really as different as they say it's always gonna be. I come in, they say, yeah, it's a little crazy around here. You'll be working for Anne. Anne's the VP. She's kind of a witch. Seriously, she put a Lipton cup of noodle soup in a cauldron, cast a spell over the office supplies. Now the staple removers, all of these big googly eyes, and will not shut up. Anywho, just ignore Dan. He's always in the employee kitchen nude. Asking everyone using the microwave to do shots of non-dairy creamer off his dingle dangle. He's funny. He has a good sense of humor. Lunch is from 12 to 1, but there is a wrinkle in time. So just try to get back any time before the quickening. Here are your flippers, your barbecue tongs. Call me if you have any questions.
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3: They had an advertisement in the Sentinel last week. Store down here on Adams right off Hoover advertised for a night watchman. And that night, the store was robbed. There was a fellow, was a Navy man. He was working on a boat. And he stuttered a little bit. When he got excited, he ran to the captain. The captain was standing on the bridge. The storm was going. He said, Please, sir. Captain said, what's wrong? What's wrong? He said, Captain said, well, look, if you can't say it, sing it. And this guy tried to tell the captain, he said, Captain said, hurry up. The deckhand took a deep breath. He said, should old acquaintance be forgot and never brought to mind? The first mate fell overboard. He's a half a mile behind. Then was it, you know, like you invite company to dinner, young kids sitting at the table. It was one family sitting down eating. The fella's boss was having dinner at the house, and he didn't have any silverware at his plate. And the mother asked the little girl, she said, daughter, why didn't you put silverware at Mr. Johnson's place? She said, well, mother, you said he ate like a horse, so I figured he didn't need nothing. Never run into those, kind of embarrassing. There was two guys drinking in the bar, and they had about 10 or 15 drinks apiece, and they didn't have no money to pay for them. The bartender found out they didn't have no money, so the bartender came out from behind the counter with a big stick and started whipping one of these guys across his head for not having the money. Another guy looked at the bartender and said, look here, pal, while you at it, would you take out for mine?
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5: Let's talk. I have this friend. He has a phone that can IM. He can instant message. And so now I really want him to die because I'm sick of getting these messages from him on his phone. I'm in a shoe store. That's the whole message. We're not secret agents. I don't need to know where you are. So I get this message from him. He says, I'm on an airplane in Seattle. So I wrote back and I said, well, I hope your plane crashes. And he gets pissed off and he calls me, take it back. We're about to take off. I'm like, hope it crashes. I don't have to take it back. Hope it crashes twice. Hope it crashes and kills Haffy and they go and they take off and crash again. I hope that happens. Sincerely, I hope it. And he goes, well, how are you going to feel now if my plane crashes after you went and said that? That would be amazing. To know that I can do that? I'd happily trade your life for knowledge of my powers. He's one of those guys who just makes you hate him because, you know, when you have a friend that you hate, you can't break up with your friends, you know? He always starts conversations that I don't want to have. You know, he's like, hey, what would you do if you had a time machine? You know what? I wouldn't use it. I just let it sit in my house. I'd put a drink on it. Yeah, I got a time machine. I never even wanted it. I don't know. Not interested. I'd use it to go back 30 minutes ago and punch you in the face before you asked me that. That's all. One use. So he goes, well, here's what I would do. Because, of course, that's the whole point of asking me, is to stare at me while I say my and then say his. So he said if he had a time machine, he would kill Hitler. Like, he would go back and kill Hitler. I love that he thinks he can just kill Hitler just because he just goes back there and walk up and kill the dude. And I was thinking, that's a noble purpose for a time machine. I would do that. But I would have gone back then, but I wouldn't have killed Hitler. I would have raped him. That's what I thought. Because if he had been raped by me, he never would have pulled any of that stuff, man. Should we invade Poland? No, just take a shower. I don't feel good.
1: I Heart Comedy.
0: I just feel like Jim Morrison's like the worst person you could ever meet at a party ever. Just some plunging neckline, leather-panted guy. Like, let me tell you about my experiences on mescaline in the desert. Like, she got super mad at me. This hippie girl was like, don't you say that about Jim Morrison. He's like a god to me. I visited his grave. I was like, first of all, strange thing to say out loud in front of people with opinions, but also not even a true story. That's not a true story because Jim Morrison doesn't have a grave anymore because of people like her. Because I happen to know the backstory of Jim Morrison's grave, which is this. He used to have a grave. He used to be buried in this famous Parisian cemetery where tons of French luminaries were buried and Oscar Wilde and stuff. But so many annoying hippies went to his grave on pilgrimage to like leave an armpit hair offering or do a hula hoop performance. Or whatever it is that hippies do to honor their dead, that they exhumed his body and moved it to an undisclosed location, to a place where a hippie could never find it, like a shower, underneath a stack of job applications, inside of a good concert. I can't get in. And now it's just this empty space where there used to have been a grave. And she was like, okay, fine, touche. She knew the word touche because she'd been to France. She's like, okay, touche. I didn't go to his grave, but I did go to the space where his grave used to have been. And there was this cat there. There was a cat there. I came at night. The cat was there. Came back the next day. The cat was still there. Do you know what that means? I was like, no, I don't know what that means. What does it mean to you? She said that cat was Jim Morrison.
7: Ron White.
8: We find ourselves, folks, in the middle of a war we can't afford financially. I won't address any other aspect of the war this evening, but it is time to refit the biggest army the world has ever seen. And here's the problem. We're broke. We ain't got no money. We're still writing checks like you do in real life. Just praying to God somebody will cash one of these useless son of a bitches, you know? You're $17 trillion in debt. You still got a checkbook, really? Seems like somebody eventually is going to take that checkbook away. And you know what? China's cashing our checks, and that's not a good plan for this country, mark my word. And they can't figure out a way to fund this war. And I came up with a great idea that nobody will listen to. Well, you're about to because of your proximity to this speaker system. I was just down in Cocoa Beach, Florida, and just south of Cocoa Beach, Florida, is a huge Air Force base that takes up 115,000 acres of oceanfront property. They have military housing on the beach. Major Nelson didn't have oceanfront property, and he was an astronaut with a genie. If you gotta have oceanfront, join the Navy, that's all I'm saying. And back that base up 15 miles and let us sell this asset to help pay for this war effort. We can sell it to Israel. They've got a lot of cash. They need a place to stay. And it's the only part of Florida they don't already own. And we take the money we make from selling the rest of Florida to Israel. We buy Mexico, fix it up, and flip it. Now, we'll have to send down some painters and landscapers because they're all up here. We sell Mexico to a country that can put a ton of cash down, but you know they can't make the payments. Like Peru. Peru has billions and billions of U.S. dollars, they do, in cash, in banks, all over Peru. It's our cocaine money they tricked us out of. I mean, it's your cocaine money they tricked you out of. We got all that.

0: But like the weatherman should just bust on the screen and be like, coming in September, hurricane Destructicon. It's gonna be raining bats and blood. The map behind him disappears, a Black Sabbath video pops up. He picks up like a severed goat's head off the floor. He starts eating the flesh out of its face. He's like, ah, ah. He starts speaking in tongues. He's like, blood's pouring out of his eyes. 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Thank you for the reluctant Rudy clap. That's what ends the joke. You pop a blood vessel in your eye, joke's over.
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3: This is called the Personal Information Waltz.

I don't own a poncho. But if somebody asks me, do you have a poncho? I don't say no. I say not right now. Because I do have a blanket and some scissors. At any minute, I am 2 minutes from a poncho. Or 11 scarves. It just depends how I cut it. Whenever something good happens to me, I wait 2 weeks before I tell anybody, because I like to use the word fortnight. I think bears and worms aren't very similar until you think of gummy. And they're very similar.

0: 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I used to compete in sports a lot. But then I realized that you can buy trophies. Now I'm good at everything. Including checkers. I hang out in sports bars a lot. I'm not that into sports. I'm not really a drinker either. But I love slapping five. Wow, that cracker can sing.
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3: I had two women walk out of a show in Minneapolis. And again, it wasn't because it wasn't something I said. It wasn't some people just show up places to complain. That's their form of entertainment, is complaining. They just can't wait to bitch. And these women walked out and they caused a ruckus with the manager in the lobby because I'm drunk. That's their reason. He's just drunk up there. We didn't pay to see this. Look at him. He's obviously drunk. It's just drunk, is that. I'm not driving a bus. What do you care? What? I'm a comic. I'm saying stuff. Words are coming out of my mouth. It's not like I'm curled up fetal. It's not like I'm a spectacle. I'm a comic. It's like those steroids in baseball. What do you give a? You just paid to watch balls fly over your head like a

0: turn. Ew, it's a ball. Wee, what? You care what makes it go out. That's like complaining because your lap dancer is a communist. So what? What did you pay to see? What is your problem? Who are you people?
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21: So I came up to Quebec in March. I had a vacation. I had 2 weeks off. And I always try to do different things. I have my kids with me, and I try to, like, I took them to Europe the year before. I try to do stuff to, you know, to educate them and make it interesting for them, something they can remember. So this year, my son said, "Hey, Dad," he was watching something on Nickelodeon. He goes, "You ever been dog sledding?" Come to think of it, no. He goes, "Can we go dog sledding?" I said, "We can do whatever we want, can't we?" So I made a couple of phone calls. We drove up here to Quebec, and I charted this dog sledding trip. Now, anybody ever dog sledded in here before? Yeah, a few people, okay. For those of you who haven't, let me take you through the process. I love dogs. I have four dogs. My kids love dogs. I'm a dog lover, and I just thought it was going to be the greatest thing in the world. It's a little bit frightening when you get to the dog sledding place, because it's out in the countryside, first of all, and it's like a 3 or 4 hour trip. It's 3 days in a row. So you're going to be dog sledding, you know, for quite a long time. But I was into it. We had cameras ready. It was going to be like our big outdoorsman hunting type of experience. Four sleds. And the kids are not going to not drive their own sled. They're going to be in the sled with, you know, in front of me. I'm going to drive a sled. And you get in there and they give you this big safety speech. And it's like an hour. And it kind of scares the living daylights out of you. Because you see the dogs being taken out, Siberian Huskies, one by one, and put on the sleds. And there's like 10 dogs per sled. So as the guy's giving you the safety speech, there's all these dogs being pulled out of little cages, going, "Arr, arr, arr," with blue eyes. "Arr, arr, arr," and they put them on the sled. "Arr, arr, arr," and they got all these ice picks they're sticking in the ground to make sure the sled doesn't move, and guys holding the dogs back. What did I get my kids into? My God. And over the din of the dogs, this French guy is going, "No, you must pay attention to this, because this is very important." And I'm like, what? And he's explaining, "You have to steer this sled with this, and when the dog does this," and I thought the dogs would just take the whole thing. "Very important to remember the name of your head dog." And I'm like, "The head dog?" So there's three sleds. First guy gets Rocky, that's his head dog. Second guy gets Lobo, that's his head dog. I get Renee. And for 3 days, you gotta be, "Renee! Renee to the left, Renee to the right!"
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24: You know, my uncle had a heart attack, and the only two kids were around were six-year-olds. So my uncle's laying on the couch, and he's holding his chest, and he's going, "I," and the kids are laughing. Look at Tata's face. "Mijo, come over here. Go get your grandma." "No, Tata, we won't laugh no more." "Go tell her I can breathe." "What?" "Tell her I can breathe." "Tell her I got a pain in my chest. And I can breathe." "Go tell her." So the kid walks, you know, he gets halfway to the yard, he forgets. "Tata, what was it?" "I got a pain in my chest and I can breathe." So the grandmother's in the backyard talking to her comadre over the side of the fence, you know. And the kid comes, and the kid don't say nothing. He's just standing right by the grandmother because he's already been told, don't interrupt me when I'm talking. So he's right there just waiting. He don't even pull her dress or nothing. He's just standing there. Meanwhile, inside the house, ay! ¿Dónde está la ambulancia? Ay! And the kids in the yard, what do you want? Tata wants you. Go ask him what he wants. Kid walks back in the house. Where is she? She wants to know what you want. I really told her. Tell her I got a pain in my chest. And I can breathe. He sees the grandmother. What? He says that he wants ice chest and some beef. Let me see. Let me see. So she comes in and she's standing in the doorway. Hey, what do you want? Vieja, I got a pain in my chest. And I can breathe. Oh, and then all that you've done wrong comes out because now you need her. Scoot over, let me sit down. You're telling me, with blue eyeshadow, you know, you're telling me. You're telling me, and you're telling me that you got a pain in your chest. You can breathe. Okay. But it didn't hurt last week when you were dancing in the backyard. Huh. Mira, I'm not gonna help you. Because I want you to learn. I want you to stay like that so you remember what it feels like. Hey, Vincent, hang up the phone. Don't get involved, cabrón. Put the phone down. Leave him like this. He'll be all right. He's a faker. You don't know him. Turning blue. He just, no, mira, don't go by that.
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0: There was this man, and I saw him in West Virginia. He did not have a tooth in his head. Not one single tooth, I swear to you. I asked him to whistle Dixie. He looked at me and went... True story. So I threw him over the side of my boat. We went fishing. Whistle, we're almost ashore! His friend had one tooth. The big one right here on top. She was a babe. Let me ask you a question. Let me ask you something, seriously. Why would you keep one tooth? Huh? Memories? I think a person with one tooth wakes up in the morning, looks in the mirror and goes, looking good. You had one tooth. Would you waste money on toothpaste? How would you floss with a book? What would you do with it? You can eat corn on the cob like a son of a bitch, can you? You guys have been an awesome crowd, man. Hey, I'm not selling anything, but I'll be over there by that corner. I'll be over there. Make sure you come by and say hello. I like meeting you guys. If you guys are on Facebook and Twitter. But tonight, I'll be over there shaking hands and kissing babies. I will. And I saw a couple of you ladies walk in here. You bring those babies by.
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2: Mark Maron.
4: But look, I don't want to talk about religion forever. You know, I was born a Jew, and I remain a Jew, culturally. But I'm not a Jewy Jew. You know, I don't, you know. And quite frankly, I have a problem with the Hasidim. I resent them. They make me uncomfortable, and I think they're freakish, and they bother me. And I don't know why I can feel comfortable saying that. You know, why do I think it's okay for me to say things about the Hasidim? Because what are they going to do? Are they going to, you know, write me an email? Are they going to engage me online?
5: I really don't understand why you would say that about your own kind. Are you not a Jew?
4: I'm like, yeah, but you guys are freaks and you dress funny. But maybe that's just the way we believe. Like, how are you even writing in this accent? I think they just annoy me because, like, it's got to be something. I'm jealous of. There's got to be something that bothers me about them, you know, as a Jew. I think it's because literally, like, some part of my brain thinks, like, well, they've got ritual, they've got discipline, they've got community, they've got beliefs, they've got all that stuff. They never wake up in the morning and say, what am I going to wear today? You know, how about the leather pants and the black Nehru jacket? What will the Rebbe think about that? But I do think they're freaks. I will drive through Hasidic areas as if they're wildlife parks with, like, the same energy, like, ooh, they're out, they're out. It must be feeding time or the Sabbath. Oh, speed up. They're coming towards the car. Oh, my God, they're doing the Fiddler dance. I grew up in middle class, you know, just, you know, conservative American Jew guy. You know, you're not that invested in it. Get your bar mitzvah, do the thing. Go to the stupid temple where they have the dumb gift shop. Watercolors of Hasidim at the wall. You make fun of them when you're a kid. Like, those are bad. And the lady's like, those were done by a member of our congregation. Yeah, but they still suck. Yeah, well, he's a survivor. Why doesn't he paint that? You don't think watercolor can handle the camps? Why condescend an already underappreciated medium?
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5: And this next thing is about the English language. It's about little expressions we use. We all say, and the little sayings and expressions that we use all the time, most of us, and we never really seem to examine these expressions very carefully at all. Like the Riot Act. They keep telling you, they're going to read that to you. Have you heard this thing at all? Especially when you're a kid, they threaten you. You wait till your father comes home, he's going to read you the Riot Act. Tell him I already read it myself. And I didn't like it either. I consider it wordy and poorly thought out. More than happy. I bet you say that sometimes, don't you? Once in a while, you say to somebody, oh, I'd be more than happy to do that. How can you be more than happy? To me, this sounds like a dangerous mental condition. We had to put Dave in the mental home. He was, more than happy. One more of these, in your own words. People say that to you? You know, when you hear that a lot in a classroom or in a courtroom, they'll say to you, tell us. In your own words. Do you have your own words? Hey, I'm using the ones everybody else has been using. Next time they tell you to say something in your own words, say, Nick Flat Blarney Quando Flu.
6: My mom's very sassy. My mom's just very sassy. She's got one of those crazy kind of overly spiked mom dudes. Like, her hair just keeps getting more and more aggressive every time I see her. She looks insane. She looks a lot like Vanilla Ice at this point. So her hair looks like it was cut by a computer. And she loves turquoise. She just loves American Indian pieces. She loves anything turquoise. She collects them. She loves anything American Indian at all. She loves it. And she wears a ridiculous amount of these obnoxious, like, plaque-sized things. And then she acts very surprised if anyone compliments one of them. She does a real modest play. She goes, oh, thank you. Oh, I forgot that I had this on today. That's so... Isn't that funny? I totally forgot about that. How sweet of you to notice. What fun. Meanwhile, it's like a Navajo graveyard covering her entire left breast. She really wants to be black or ethnic somehow. It's very embarrassing. Her favorite thing to tell people is that she should have been black. She loves to say this at parties and stuff. It's just really strange. Yeah, it's really problematic. She's always going, you know, people always tell me, they go, Karen, you should have been black. You dance like you're black. You do. It's true. know, it's true. I'm a very soulful dancer, so people really respond to my dancing. It's true. Meanwhile, her dancing is actually so awful, it's confusing. Like, I don't know what the hell is going on when she's dancing. I know I don't feel safe. Her dancing is perhaps the most aggressively white thing I've ever seen. She sort of dances like she's stirring herself. It's just this very... And she loved that I was dating a Puerto Rican guy because she felt like it just brought her a little closer to black. Just a little closer. Just inching her way over to black, you know. So she invites him prematurely over to our house for a dinner party, and it's us and this gay Unitarian couple she's befriended against their own will, you know. She answers the door. She's wearing some kind of a dashiki. She looks insane. I'm like, I don't know what she's rocking, but I'm going into denial with that nonsense. And then she starts blasting Gloria Estefan, which is Cuban music. It doesn't even make any sense, but she's just... And so she's blasting Gloria Estefan. My mom wants to be like one of those white women in the movies that saves a black school, that puts on a leather jacket and just saves a black school. That's her dream, you know? Like Michelle Pfeiffer in Dangerous Minds, just marches in there with her sassitude and just fixes everything. Just talks straight. Have some fun.
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7: I saw an interview with a Victoria's Secret designer. This guy said Victoria's Secret has actually toned down their designs because of September 11th. He said it like it made perfect sense. I just can't believe there's a woman trying to seduce her boyfriend. The guy's like, whoa, honey. Have you not read a paper lately? Why don't you go in the next room, tone it down, come back here, and we will have sex. For America. I had the stomach flu recently. I did. Went to the doctor. He gave me the best treatment ever. He goes, Todd, stomach flu. Go home, rest, drink Gatorade. I love Gatorade. And I never have a legitimate reason to drink it. I called my friend up all excited. I said, hey, the doctor told me to drink Gatorade. My friend's like, I don't know, you should probably drink water instead. This put me in an awkward position. Because now I had to call my doctor up and go, hey, doc, I know you went to Harvard Medical School for 28 years. And you told me to drink Gatorade. Well, I was just talking to my friend TJ. He's an intern at VH1. He told me to drink water, Doc. Doc, why are you crying? And then I heard a gunshot. What a fool I'm making of me. That surprised even me.
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23: I bought an acre of land in South Dakota in the Badlands. I got me an acre of bad land. That is mean. Like, it's land, so that means it's, you know, like dirt that's horizontal. And there was an animal walking across it, and since the land was bad, it opened up and swallowed it. That's dumb. If I had a dollar for every time I said that, I'd be making money in a very weird way. Yep. Imagine if the headless horseman had a headless horse. That would be chaos. We need a head. Oh, I got a new headless horseman joke. I'd hate to be the headless horseman's dentist. You wouldn't make very much money. I love haunted houses. I want to open up my own haunted house, but there's too many. The market's saturated. I got to open up something else haunted, like a haunted motorcycle. Yeah, I know it ain't much, but sit on it. It'll scare you. I like when people laugh for no reason. What am I drinking? NyQuil on the rocks. For when you're feeling sick but sociable.
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2: That's the problem over there. These people don't have anything to do. There's no bowling alleys. There's no golf courses. There's no community theater. You'd become a suicide bomber too if you had to live in a cave and crap in a hole every day. You got to take a camel to work. You can't smoke. You can't drink. There's no sports, no cinemas. You got to pray five times a day. You don't know what your wife looks like until you marry her. She got a head sheet on her head her whole life. People are lining up to commit suicide. What's the suicide bomber line? I'll take one for the team. Yeah, just get me out of here. Okay, put two sticks up there. I don't want to survive with half an ass. These people blow themselves up just to give them something to do. The suicide teacher turnover must be outrageous. All right, I'm only going to show you this once. Get a team to cheer for. Call yourself the suicide bombers, you know? You don't have to blow yourselves up, really. It's just the name of your team. Got a little bomber, a little guy with ready to pull a string. Put him right on your turban. Go Bombers! Go Bombers! You get the guy selling falafels in the stand. Falafels! Falafels! Go Bombers! I'll take two.
9: Eddie Murphy.
10: Gotta be a good cook. I didn't realize my mother was a good cook after I moved out of the house. When you're a child, if your mother doesn't take you to McDonald's, you don't think she can cook. And I have one of those mothers, you know, no matter what you want, she has the ingredients at home. You say, Mom, I want to stop and get some McDonald's. She go, I got hamburger meat at home.
11: Because I want McDonald's hamburgers.
10: I'll make your hamburger better than McDonald's.
11: You go, better than McDonald's?
10: That's right. When you get home, you can help Mama make it. You say, that's better than McDonald's. Your mother say, okay, go get me a big black frying pan from under the stove. So you hand the big black frying pan. And she say, now, while you're in there, I want you to go get in the refrigerator, give me the chopped meat. And while you're in there, get me a green pepper and an onion. And you say,
11: ain't no green peppers in McDonald's.
10: I'm not making McDonald's. I'm making your mama's burger. I need a green pepper and an onion. While you're in there, get me an egg out, too.
11: What you need eggs for? I want hamburgers. You making egg McMuffins.
10: I'm not making an egg McMuffin. I don't even know what no damn egg McMuffin is. Just get me the egg out and just shut your mouth. And she take the egg and the green peppers and chop the green pepper up in big chunks. Don't even dice it. Big chunks of green peppers and onion and mix the egg in and put paprika and all this in it and make a big meatball and put it in the middle of this frying pan. And McDonald's, the meat is this thin. Your mother like this is fat with green peppers hanging out of it and there's a big split in the middle and grease is popping out and you're looking at it while it's popping. You're looking at the grease in the pan. You're thinking to yourself,
11: that don't look like no McDonald's.
10: You must say, go inside the refrigerator and get me the bread out the bread box. And you go look in the bread box and you say, Ma,
11: we don't have no hamburger buns. All we have is Wonder Bread.
10: That's what I said, get the bread out the bread box.
11: You gonna put it on square Wonder Bread?
10: Damn it, bread is bread. You better bring me that bread before I slap you in your mouth. Don't tell me some Wonder Bread. What did that bread cause? Tell me about Wonder Bread. This is Wonder Bread. A hamburger is a hamburger. And you make it and put it in the middle of square Wonder Bread. At McDonald's, they use buns. The meat covers the whole bread. At your mother's, the meat's right in the middle of the bread. With grease running through the middle, making the bread stick to the plate. Now, there's big green peppers hanging out the top of this big meatball on the bread. And you try to put some ketchup on it. And the mix with the grease turn the bread into pink dough. Then you grab it and get fingerprinted, and you got big pink fingerprints in the dough, and you stand there looking at it, and you try to make it look like McDonald's, so you rip the edges off around and make it round, and you got green peppers and grease running down your hand, and your mother say, now go on outside and play. And the other kids got McDonald's. They outside go, we got McDonald's, hamburgers, McDonald's, McDonald's. I got McDonald's. You stand there with this big house burger.
11: And kids are honest. They say, yeah, where you get that big welfare green pepper burger? And you cry.
1: My mother made it.
11: And long slob, when little kids cry, some long slob come out their mouth and it hangs this far to the ground. And it won't break. And adults stand around going, that slob's gonna break. And it won't. The wind can blow. That slob's. You know where you can see kids crying? I do it all the time. I'm sadistic. I like to go to the supermarket and watch mothers lose it and beat it out their kids.
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9: I just wish I wanted to eat something healthy. Recently, I saw an apple, and for a moment, just a moment, I didn't recognize it. I was like, what is that? Oh, that's an apple! It's so weird to not see it in a pie. But fruit, no one really wants fruit. It's too much work with fruit, right? You gotta wash it. You gotta peel off that sticker Al-Qaeda put on there. There's work. Like an orange. Has peeling an orange ever really been worth it? There's not even chocolate in this. And some weirdos, they use the gathering of fruit as an activity. Why don't we go apple picking? Because I'd rather die. You have to pay to pick apples.
12: Okay, how much do I owe you to work for you for free? Don't rip me off. I'm no dummy.
9: Yeah, we still act excited when we see fruit. We're like, yay, fruit! At least it's not vegetables. Because no one wants vegetables. When you're at a party and they have a vegetable tray, aren't you almost surprised? You're like, wow, that's a waste of money. Hell, I'd rather eat a candle.
12: Oh, suddenly I'm the only one here that's eating a candle. Okay, everybody.
9: No one wants vegetable tray. Everyone knows crudité is friends for throwaway in a couple hours. I feel sorry for those vegetables on the tray. They're like, what am I doing here? I can't compete with pigs in the blanket. I'm a cauliflower, for God's sakes. Like that ranch dressing's gonna help? Ranch dressing. Some of us have to settle down with the ranch dressing. The usage is ridiculous.
11: I love ranch dressing. I like to dip my pizza in ranch dressing.
9: That's fine. You're just not allowed to vote anymore. Because ranch dressing, you know how they make ranch dressing? Buttermilk and sadness. The only ingredients. Interesting fact, before they came up with ranch dressing, no one had eaten a raw vegetable ever. But we know we don't want vegetables, but we haven't wanted fruit for hundreds of years. That's why there's so many paintings in museums of just bowls of fruit. Because you could start painting a bowl of fruit, you could leave for a couple days, come back, no one would have touched the bowl of fruit. But if you're painting a donut, you better finish it on the first sitting. You can't even take a bathroom break. Hey, what happened to my donut?
12: Your friends say, oh, some fat guy came in here. Anyway, I'm gonna get some milk and take a nap.
9: That's why there's no donut art. It's sad, really. When's the last time you saw a painting of a donut?
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13: Adam Sandler.
14: Can you pass the beats, please?
25: Here you go.
14: Thanks. Hey, Mom, guess what? I got invited to a party tonight, and I'm gonna go if that's okay with you.
26: No!
14: Why not, Mom?
25: Yeah, why, Mom? You should go.
14: It's gonna be fun. I'll get to meet new people.
26: They're all gonna laugh at you!
14: Oh, Mom.
26: They're all gonna laugh at you!
25: Don't worry, Brad.
14: Hey, Mom, I saw this great skirt at the mall today, but it was $34, which isn't that high of a price, but I was nervous to buy it. What do you think?
26: No!
14: Really? I really like it.
26: They're all gonna laugh at you!
14: Oh, Mom, who is?
26: They're all gonna laugh at you!
14: Mom, you're so paranoid.
26: No!
27: Hey, Mom, I gotta get up pretty early tomorrow for Little League tryouts.
26: No!
27: Yeah, I have to be at the field at 9 o'clock.
26: They're all gonna laugh at you!
27: Do you think you could drop me off
26: there? They're all gonna laugh at you!
27: How am I gonna get there?
26: They're all gonna laugh at you!
27: I'll walk, I guess.
26: No!
27: Mom, can you pass the salad dressing?
26: No!
27: Please?
26: No!
27: Come on, Mom.
26: No!
3: I'll get it for you, Cindy.
27: Thanks, Brad.
26: They're all gonna laugh at you!
27: Thanks for the tip, Mom.
26: They're all gonna laugh at you!
3: Hey, everyone. Let's just go out for ice cream.
26: No!
3: Why are we eating inside? It's a beautiful night. We need to get out more.
26: No!
27: Mother, Brad is right.
26: No!
27: We should go out. It'll be fun.
26: No!
3: Yes, come on. Let's go. I could go for some maple walnut.
26: They're all gonna laugh at you!
27: Yeah, we haven't gone out together in a long time.
26: No!
27: You wanna come, Dave?
26: No!
3: I'll hang out with Mom. You sure?
26: They're all gonna laugh at you!
3: Yeah, go without me.
27: All right, see you guys later.
26: They're all gonna laugh at you!
3: How are you, Mom? Great meal tonight. Sure is. You sure know how to cook? Boy, oh boy, you're quite a lady. Say, Mom, can I go canoeing next weekend with my friend Barry?
26: No!
3: Please?
26: They're all gonna laugh at you!
3: Mom, you're overreacting.
26: They're all gonna laugh at you!
3: Why are you so overreacting?
26: They're all gonna laugh at you!
3: Mom! I'm going to the ice cream place. You're just so set in your ways, it drives me crazy.
26: They're all gonna laugh at you! They're all gonna laugh at him!
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7: I'm going to tell you something right now, what I just do not understand. I want to share this with y'all right now. I just recently found out that I was kind of freaky. And I'm going to be honest with you. How many people here know they're a freak? Anybody else? You know how I knew I was a freak? The internet. The internet would make you realize you are a freak. Seriously, anybody ever been to a sex chat room? Okay, I'm the only one with a computer. My bad. I suggest everybody go to a sex chat room one time so you see what I'm talking about. Because if you are a freak like me, you ever want to know where your freak at? You know what I'm saying? Do you ever just think about where is my freak? You know, you want to either be here or there in the freak pool. You don't want to be a weak freak. You want to be at the top of the freak game. Now, here's the cool thing. All you got to do is go to a sex chat room. You in your house. You good. Get on a computer and read. It's amazing what freaky people are doing right now. Now, I like to sit in the dark. I don't know how you do it. All you gotta do is get you a notepad. It's amazing what people are talking about, right? I'm sitting there and you don't even realize you're getting turned on. I'm like, oh. Ooh, you're nasty. Like, ooh, how y'all do that? I can't do that. Now you reading, right? And you getting turned on, but what if somebody know you in there? Somebody from your job, you know what I'm talking about? Somebody from your church, you know they freaky. Immediately, remember I told you, no matter how freaky you are, there's somebody on the other end of that computer that's freakier than you. He's like, who wanna play with me tonight? What's up, everybody? This is Cat Daddy. Who wanna play with me tonight? Immediately, somebody typed back, oh my God, Cat Daddy, welcome to the chat room. I'm Miss Kitty. Meow. I swear to God, I heard that. But Miss Kitty is a real freak. She's like, what do you want to do to me tonight? I'm like, bitch, I don't know. I ain't never been in no chat room before. It's real freaks in there. So I had to go deep, deep inside my freak, and I'm going to share this with y'all. I was like, Miss Kitty, you ever had a man take some warm hot butter popcorn oil? Pour it down your back and let the popcorn fall on your booty crack. Sit.
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2: 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I argued that Plato was the father of philosophy. My dad takes the opposite position, that I should wax the kitchen floor. I said, well, the kitchen floor doesn't exist. At least not in the permanent sense that the concept floor does. He said, do you think the concept your skull exists? I said, yes. And then he surprised me by juxtaposing the two concepts. Oh. He's a kidder. I remember when I wanted to go to college, I said one day, I said, Dad, can I have $100,000 for college? He said, ask your mother. I said, Mom, can I have $100,000? She said, ask your father. I said, Dad, he said, ask your mother. And as I'm running back to my mom, I tripped and hit my head on the coffee table. And my mom shouts to my dad, 15, love my serve again.
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8: We used to go to the state park, man, where the girls used to hang out and play volleyball. The state park's the place, you know, in Peoria, they call it the Model City. Right, that means we have the Negroes under control here. And you go over and watch the girls play volleyball, right? And they just scream. Right? And it made the guys horny, right? And the guys used to tell me girls would help you with your pimples. Right? They never told you that? Wow, man, they used to tell me that. And I used to go to the girls, can you help me with my pimples? Because I have some cream here. Oh, I don't know cream, you know. What kind of girl do you think I am? Just a girl. Well, I'm not. I am a virgin. Dun, dun, dun, dun, dun, dun, dun. And you couldn't top that, man. Because being a virgin meant you could play the tambourine, the Salvation Army band. Right? So, you see them, you ever seen them? I'm saving myself for the Lord. I don't know where they get them. Hertz Rent a Virgin or something, right? I'm saving myself for the Lord. I envision someday, you know, they meet some hippie. Hi there, I'm the Lord. Nowadays, everybody's a virgin, right? Because they got birth control pills. Yeah. Women, 82. I'm a virgin.
10: Who cares?
8: That's really great. Women take a pill every day for 9 months, yeah? And in the 9 months, give birth to an enormous tablet.
10: I'm the proud father of 9 pound Anderson, Mr. Johnson. Oh, I love it. Yes, keep it away from water.
8: Girls were something, man. I never had no contact with girls when I was 14, man. You know, I didn't. There was a lot of touching my body when I was 14, man. I did. I did. I got caught too. My father caught me. It's really embarrassing, man. Because he caught me with the oldest story in the world, right? You know, he said, at breakfast, he said, you know, son, little boys that play with themselves have hair on their hands. This chick, man, I used to go over to the house, you know, Edna May, man. I used to wrestle with her for 2 hours. So she used to, when rubber panties just came out, those long rubber, and you wrestle for 2 hours trying to get those, and every time you get a grip, she'd move. And you lose your grip, and you have to wrestle 2 more hours. And by the time you got them off, you're just too tired to do anything. You go, I'll see you tomorrow. You know, and the fathers would catch, you know, what are you kids doing in the front room, the door lock? What are you doing in there, Mr. Pryor?
1: 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Just sitting here on the couch with my pants off.
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11: Tonight, we're going to talk a little bit about relationships. And what I see as the basic difference between men and women. You see, marital sex is kind of like ordering a Civil War chess set through the mail. You get one piece every 4 to 6 weeks. You don't know what kind of shape that piece is going to be in when you get it, but you still got to pay the handling charges. But see, now that our kids are kind of grown up, we're having to spend a little more time together. And when you're dating, you spend all the time in the world together because chances are you're going to end up having sex. After you've been married a long time, chances are you're just going to be spending time together. So now she wants us to start doing things together. I said, all right, we'll do things together. First thing out of her mouth, let's go on a whale watching trip. I said, what? She goes, I want to get in a boat and go see the whales. Let's go see the whales. And I said, no. That's a 60-foot animal. We're in a 6-foot rubber boat. We're a bath toy. She said, well, I want to go see him. I said, we're not going to go see him. She goes, we're going to go see him. And I said, well, all right. So the day of the trip, I'm whining and moaning because I don't want to go. And especially because we're going with these other couple friends of ours who are from California. And they're nice people, don't get me wrong. But we just don't see eye to eye. So we get down on the dock and this dude is right in my face like, Bill, dude, check this out, all right? Check this out. Do you know what would like totally make my day? And I said, a GED? He said, no, no, dude, I don't want to get. Dude, check this out. This would, like, totally make my day, all right? So we're out in this little boat, all right? Check this out, and we're on the waves, like, going, whoa, waves, whoa, waves, whoa. And then, like, it would be so righteous if, like, this whale just, like, went whoosh, right by the boat. That would make my day. So we're out in this little boat in the middle of the ocean, and Surf Boy gets his wish. Out of nowhere, this humongous whale comes out of the water right by the boat and goes and sprays this nasty liquid all over the boat. And the Californians are freaking like, oh my God, he sprayed us. That is so cool. He sprayed us. He sprayed us. I'm like, he blew his nose on us. We just paid $200 a piece to have a whale hawk a loogie on it. And then the whale went, ree! And they're like, what'd he say? What'd he say? What'd he say? I'm like, he said, ree! That's what he said. Which means I just blew snot on you. I'm gonna go tell my friend.
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12: Last winter, I had my gas shut off in my apartment, which I thought you weren't allowed to do. I'm wrong. And so I, like, noticed that it was off. And so I looked through my bills, and I couldn't find a bill. And I, like, found the company. It's called Keyspan Energy Service. And I called them, and I was like, hey, I think you shut off my gas. And they were like, we think the same thing. It's like, Oh. And I'd lived in this apartment for a year and a half. And I was like, well, why'd you shut it off? And they're like, well, you haven't paid your bill. And I was like, well, you know, when was the last time I paid it? And they were like, you've never paid it.

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1: No way, Cuckoo Gaga!
0: It's all they sing about is pancakes and sausage. And they get rocking. Eat your pancakes and sausage. Books and done, I mean. Who's the lead singer? The skinny guy thinks he's really sexy. I got him. Skinny, I'm sexy, rub my leg. I got TNN, the country channel on cable. You ever seen that? It's like the country channel. It's like the American Bandstand, but it's all
1: country. Yeah, country.
0: So, I mean, the people on the show are really big and chunky, and they got little tiny legs and boots.
1: We got a lot here on PNN. You stick around. We got Jimmy Dean Sausage Sponsor Vibe. You stick around, stick your finger in your belly button and smell it. We'll see you in about 2 and 2.
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3: But when you see stupidity, you got to call people out on it. You can't just let it go. You can't. You ever date stupidity? Anyone ever? I saw two people glance at each other. That's awkward. I'll give you guys my history so you're a little more comfortable talking about this stuff, because it's personal. I understand that. I was broken up with a couple of months ago. She said that I didn't understand her. I was like, what do you mean? She goes, you don't understand me. And I didn't know what she meant. So I asked her to explain. And she goes, well, I'm really outdoorsy and you're a city guy. I love wine. You've been sober for a year. You don't understand me. I'm like, okay, that's fair, but who does? Sounds like you want to go hiking and stumble home. Like, what are you looking for? A one-legged forest ranger? Like, how do I... She got mad. And then I tried to win her back. I tried to win. Oh, I built a bar in the woods. And and then I started dating. I was single, so I started dating. I went out. This one girl, it was this marathon date. You know, one of these like 6-hour perfect dates. It's just going so well. And I go to drop her off. And I lean in to give her a kiss goodnight. And her head snaps back. Yeah, like a Pez dispenser. Just, you know, like a break my windshield snap. And she looks at me and she goes, oh, is that what you thought this was? No, I was kidding. I kicked her out of the car. And then, a couple days later, I tried to go out with a different girl. And this girl, completely different, we're sitting at one of these restaurants, these like theme restaurants. And we're sitting there and we're at the table, like I'm here and she's like here. And she moves her chair even closer to mine and puts her hand on my thigh. Just right away, just hand thigh. No explanation, you know? And I'm just sitting there going, this is not going to work out long term. But no, that made me realize I'm the sexual Goldilocks. I am. I was sitting there like, this girl's a prude. This girl's a total whore. This girl's just right.
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4: Now I got to get to know you guys a little bit. Starting with you for sure. I can tell you're a big comedy fan and bat insane. Did you just come from the dentist or what? What is your name?
5: Peggy.
4: Peggy. Peggy, what do you try to do? You're disabled. I know you're disabled. Is this your husband with you? Okay. Sir, what do you do so I can move on? You're an electrician. Great. That's an honorable job. That's a good job to have. I'm sure you shock the shit out of her on a daily basis. Electrician is a wonderful job. There's a lot of bad jobs out there. I'll tell you that right now. A lot of bad jobs. Hell, my Uncle John runs a summer camp for kids about to get molested.

0: I know, right? I know it sounds awful. Sounds awful, but he loves it. He's like... says he's never worked a day in his life. Doesn't pay that much, but the benefits. Do you guys have any kids? How many?
1: I have one and he has two.
0: Okay. Have you guys ever done that thing where you go online and you try to see how many sex offenders live around you? Isn't it crazy? Isn't it way more than you would ever think? You think it might be like one or two. No, it's like chicken pox. I went online, 15 child molesters. 15 child molesters within 5 miles of my apartment. So why do we always have to meet at my place? And if you're wondering, Anthony, this is great, but are all of these jokes gonna be about hurting children? I don't know, probably. Seems like something I would do.
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3: Kevin Hart.
4: I don't like babysitting. I can admit that. I don't like watching my kids by myself. Too much pressure. No man does. No man in this room is a good babysitter. I can tell you how every man in this room watches kids. This, all we do, we sit on the couch and listen. That's how we watch our kids. Kids do whatever they want when they with dad. Hey, hey! I know y'all not in that toilet. Y'all better not be in that toilet. We ain't gonna do nothing. I definitely don't like watching other people's kids. It's too much pressure. There's nothing worse than watching somebody else's baby and you give them their baby back in the condition that they didn't give you their baby in. Like, you ever have to explain something to somebody before they see their baby? Hey, real quick before you look at your baby, let me ask you something. Your baby had 2 eyes for sure, right? Okay, so it happened here. Long story short, gas went off in the kitchen, blew the back of your baby face out. It was crazy. My baby knew what to do. He got in the oven. Your baby just stood there. Y'all don't run in your house? Don't nobody run in your house? I had one little girl get hurt over my house. Scariest thing ever, man. One little girl, right? My daughter got real big bunk beds. I'm in the living room, I'm watching TV. Her and her friends, they in the room playing. Out of nowhere, I hear a loud bang. Bang! Little girl start crying. Ah! Ah! I come in the room, right? All the girls are standing around her. They all standing around her. One girl's on her knee, looking at her face to face. This is what almost made me laugh. When I came in the room, the girl looked at me. She's like, But I can't laugh because I'm in daddy mode. I got to figure out what happened. So I go to my daughter. It's her room. She's responsible. I said, Heaven, come here. Come here. It's your room, you're responsible, what happened? It's very hard to take a kid out of play mode. So in her mind, it's still a game. I said, what happened? This is what my daughter did. She said, ho! Daddy! Daddy! What is wrong with, stop. Stop shaking your face, stop. What happened? This is the story my baby told me. She said, we got monsters, daddy. There's a bunch of monsters in here. The prince came out, told us to get in the castle. The castle was at the top of the bunk bed. When we got up there, it was too many people in the castle. So, somebody had to go.
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21: I just got back from New York, and in New York they have like cameras like downtown and stuff, and you know, because you know Ahmed might blow something up, so you know what I mean, everybody's like, put the camera, you never know when Alala show up, you know what I mean, and people are okay with that, and I'm like, no. And you know, police officers are like, well, it makes our job easier, and I'm like, I don't care, you're a cop and you should, your job is hard, that's just the way it is. Now don't get me wrong, I'm sure there's some cops in here, and look, police officers, look at me, I love what you do for me. I love that you're willing to put your ass on the line when I'm in trouble. But I don't want to hear that crybaby police officer. You don't know how hard it is to be a police officer. Yes, I do. That's why I'm a comedian. I don't want to hear it. Don't want to hear it. Sorry. Don't want to hear it. Listen, when you show up to your job for the first day of training, and they give you a gun with extra bullets, an extra gun to put on your ankle, a Teflon flak jacket so you don't get shot. They give you a taser to electrocute him, a baton to beat his ass, a walkie-talkie to call for backup. They give you handcuffs to put the guy into a submission hold. They give you a shotgun in the car and a dog in the back. When you get all that the first day, you gotta think to yourself, trouble might go down in this job. Maybe, I'm thinking, possibly. I don't want you to substitute a real cop for some camera. Oh, look, we have a picture of you and we caught you. No, you didn't catch me. The camera was there. That wasn't me. That was my doppelganger. See, smart people got that joke. So just look at the stupid people. Hi, you're going to tell us what it is. No, we're just moving on. I don't care. I don't care. I don't care. Because you're stupid. And that's it.
2: Love comedy. You come to the right place. 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
22: Jim Brewer.
23: I have to grow up. I have three kids. And yeah. Yeah. Right. Like your attitude, brother. You would think that I'd be pretty open-minded with my kid. I'm very strict. My daughter's 13, still no phone. No phone. No. No. No. No. No. And I don't negotiate. Why can't? Because no. Give me a good reason. No and no. And they'll try everything with you. Well, you know, everybody in like America is 13 and has a phone, Dad. Well, you don't. You're special. Be different. How exciting. Want to be a cow like the rest of them? No. And this is, I get more grief from parents than actually, parents would come up to me like, you know, is that true about your daughter and not having a phone? 13? It's ridiculous. It's ridiculous. My child came out of the womb, gave her an iPad, right? I mean, it's socialism, pal. You got it. It's where they live. All right, let me ask you this. What happens? All right, what happens if your daughter is dropped off at the bus stop early? I go, that's a great question. Then she walks 50 feet to the house. Like, where's your kid getting dropped off? Is that a dilemma in America? They're dropping us off in Iowa by accident? Like, this kid's walking around a corn store. I can't believe it. We're stuck in Iowa again.
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24: In 1960, when I first met this man, he had just gone through a battery of tests at the Mayo Clinic, and they confirmed that he was 2,000 years old. Sir, I'd like your thoughts about the effects of the Ten Commandments on civilization.
25: There were more.
24: More what?
25: There were more commandments.
24: Really?
25: They weren't important.
24: Would you tell us what they are?
25: One of them was, thou shalt not squint.
24: No, that's it.
0: Where's the big Where's the big message? Where's the big message?
24: You know, it's absolutely amazing that you lived so long, considering all the diseases and the plagues that have beset man.
0: Yeah.
24: You went through it.
0: Yes.
24: Now, did you go through the Black Plague?
0: Yes, the bubonic plague.
24: Yes, the bubonic plague.
0: Absolutely.
24: You went through that.
0: Oh, certainly.
24: Now, what is your memory of that horrible time?
0: I don't want to go, I don't want to remember all the blotches. I'll give you a short summation, all right?
24: Yes.
0: Too many rats, not enough cats. Oh. That's it. That was the whole Black Plague.
24: Today, in your 2,037 years, you must experience a lot of sickness, a lot of diseases.
0: You know, when you go into a doctor's office,
24: yes,
0: and they give you a list of every disease known to medical science, right?
24: Yes.
0: I take a big black crayon and I write yes all across it. Yes. There's nothing that they don't know that I didn't get. And there's one or two that's not on that list that I got.
24: No kidding.
0: Yes, sir.
24: Can you tell me about that?
0: A blue tongue.
24: You once had a blue tongue?
0: A powder blue tongue. Absolutely. I'll never forget. It was in Vienna around the turn of the century, and I got up like I always do, and to amuse myself, I went, blah. That's how I wake up. And I went, whoa. My entire tongue was powder blue.
24: Are you sure? I've never heard of a powder blue tongue.
0: Well, maybe it was cobalt.
24: Cobalt is very dark.
0: No, not so dark.
24: Navy blue?
0: No, too dark. What? Want me to be very accurate?
24: Well, it'd be more interesting.
0: Very accurate?
24: Yes.
0: Robin's egg blue. Yes.
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3: I'm afraid to turn my TV set on. Turning TV on recently, there was a little boy in a weather balloon going across the sky. He was never in there, thankfully. He was okay the whole time. But they did, the family did interviews, and they were kind of pressuring the little boy to lie about it, you know. Nobody should lie, especially a little kid. And he didn't know how to do it. Every time he tried to lie on camera, he threw up. I'm not making that up. Oh, no, I was just hiding in the rafters. Honey, want to clean him up a little bit? Okay. That's not good. Because if you are the type of person who wants to incorporate lying later in life, you're going to need to get a handle on that. Where were you last night, honey? Oh, just out with the boys. We were shooting pool till about 4. Well, sir, I think that is a legitimate tax deduction.

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1: Another word you don't hear too often is dingleberries. You know, you never hear it on Meet the Press. The Dingleberry Solution, Dingleberry Gate, nothing. I think it's because dingleberries is one of them words you don't say too much past your 10th birthday. It's not a grown-up's word. It's a kid's word. Dingleberries! Always sounded kind of Christmassy to me. Don't you think it has a holiday ring to it? Dingleberries! John, you might want to hang some dingleberries over the front door. Then when Marianne comes over, she can kiss you under the dingleberries. It is to be devoutly wished that she would kiss me under the dingleberries. Now, just to change the subject a little bit, do you realize that right this second, right now, somewhere around the world, some guy is getting ready to kill himself. Isn't that great? Isn't that great? Did you ever stop and think about that? I do. It's fun. And it's interesting, and it's true. Right this second, some guy is getting ready to bite the big bazooka. Because statistics show that every year, 1 million people commit suicide. 1 million. That's 2,800 a day. That's one every 30 seconds. There goes another guy. And I say guy, because men are 4 times more likely than women to commit suicide, even though women attempt it more. So men are better at it. That's something else you gals will want to be working on. Well, if you want to be truly equal, you're going to have to start taking your own lives in greater numbers.
2: My parents are different, though. My mother, she was always a cool mom. I don't know if you have had a cool mom. Maybe you are a cool mom. My mom was the kind of mom who, like, showed me how to put the condom on the banana, which was good because most of the bananas I've had sex with had, like, no idea how to do it themselves. My father had a very different approach when I was very young, like 8 years old. He sat me down and he was like, "Aaron, you ain't having sex until somebody finds a cure for all the STDs. I was like, "Okay. Can I have a chemistry set? Please? Daddy?" All my friends would be like, "Hey, you want to play house?" I'd be like, "No, I want to play double-blind clinical trial. I have to cure HPV by the prom." My father, I've been hanging out with him a little bit recently, and my father has been sick my entire life. He has that disease that baseball player had. Mickey Mantle alcoholism. And he was absent for big chunks of my growing up, like huge chunks of my teenage years and adolescence, and now he keeps trying to dad me now that we're hanging out again. So we pull up to the pump one day and he's just like, so Aaron, so do you know how to pump gas? Can you pump gas? You know how to pump gas?" I was like, "Yeah, Dad, this is my car. And I'll tell you one thing, this baby doesn't run on fear of abandonment and low self-esteem."
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4: So last night as I was downloading pornographic bootleg SpongeBob's sent to me from a hairdresser I know in Argentina, I noticed they had no milk for tomorrow's coffee, so looked at the car keys, which had been strategically placed under the short leg of the kitchen table so the soup wouldn't spill, and I had to make a decision. Do I walk to the store, do I drive and spill the soup? After half an hour on my hands and knees, I delicately removed the car keys from under the table, and the soup didn't spill, which pissed me off so much that I whipped it against the wall. Then I tried to wash it off with my machine gun, the squirt gun, which was full of another kind of soup, and I kind of liked the pattern I made, so I took photographs of it, intending to do paintings of the photographs, which I would sell back to myself later, since I am a private collector. outside and get in my car and driving out to the store, my mind is skipping around and wondering how my life would have been different had I been born one day earlier. Then I'm thinking maybe it wouldn't have been different other than I would have asked that question yesterday. So I go in the store and no one's behind the register, and I'm thinking I should go behind the register so when people come in they can ask me questions and I can say, what do I look like when I work here? Then I went to the back of the store where they keep the milk, and out of the corner of my eye I saw the 17-year-old girl come out of the back room and go behind the register, and I'm wondering what was she doing in the back room. And then I tried to distract myself from my own imagination. I looked at a can of peas and I started counting the peas that were on the label of the can, 44, 45, 46. I'm wondering if they had a meeting on how many peas should be on the label of the can. 47 is too many, 45 is not enough. All in favor of 46? Okay, yes, 46. Then I took the milk and I went up to the register and I said, hi, how are you? And she said, will that be all? And I said, no, I want to buy this.
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3: I'm not that religious. I pray, you know, I pray sparingly. I pray when I really need something, you know. But some people, with their petty prayers, I'm telling you, it's like every second they're praying. Like these baseball players before they go up to bat. I'm thinking, what are you wasting a prayer on a silly game for? Why don't you try practicing instead of asking for a miracle? You know, why don't you go to the batting cage once in a while or start juicing like everybody else? Because one of these days, that guy's going to be in the operating table. He's going to be really needing that prayer. God, please get me through this surgery. I really need you to help me out. You know what I would, but I gave you that home run in that game a couple of years ago. No, no, you gave me a double. Oh, you're right, you're right. I did give you the double. Okay, I will get you through the surgery, but I'm going to have to give you a staph infection. That's all I could do. Do you think if Jesus twittered, he would be checking to see how many followers he had all the time? I bet he would. He's so like that. It's all about numbers for him, isn't it? But yeah, those are acts of God. And then there's man-made acts, you know, like things that we create that we get ourselves into trouble for, like these mines that collapse, like that one in Chile. I mean, that was like for 69 days, those guys were trapped in this little dark space. I mean, I would have freaked out to be down there. I'm not good with the small, dark spaces with Spanish-speaking people like that. But yeah, I guess one of the guys, apparently the wife had found out he had been having an affair, you know. Not when he was, you know, in the hole there. If I was that guy, I would never have come out of that mine. I would have stayed down there because I know the tempers on those Chilean women. Not good, not good. I would have told those, go ahead, I'll wait down here. It'll be all right. I would have asked them to drill another hole from the other side of the world. I don't care how long it would have taken. I would have just gone out that way. And I still would have waited 2 weeks before I went out that way. But yeah, that, and then they all came up out of the hole, you know, and they were in the sun. You saw it on the news. They're all out in the sun after being in the dark for 69 days. They're, you know, squinting and they got the sunglasses. They all had sunglasses on. And I know what that's like too, because I was sleeping the other night. My wife turned the light on in the bedroom. I thought, okay, this is what the miners went through. But you don't see me calling myself a hero, do you? No.
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6: It's only a matter of time before this country starts cooking its pets, don't you think? How many new meals can Taco Bell possibly come up with? Really, they are one bad idea away from a kitty changa, don't you think? They're probably already cooking our pets. You haven't seen that chihuahua around in a while, have you? I go to vegan restaurants with it. You ever try that? You ever go to a vegan restaurant? Oh, it's a bummer of a night. You want to celebrate life, you go to a steakhouse. People are filled with joy. Beer and wine, people slashing each other with knives. Blood dripping off your chin. Everybody's laughing, pounding on the tables. You go to a vegan restaurant, nobody's laughing. They're so weak, they don't even have the breath. She's got two cats, loves them to death, loves them. One's healthy, one's diabetic. Yeah, diabetic cat. That wasn't even a term 10 years ago. That was called new cat. And a healthy cat, does that even exist? All a cat does is eat and then almost throw up all day long. Just walks around the house 24 hours a day. Ha! Ha! Would you ever hang out with a human being that did this? Ever? That was a really good meal. I'm good. I'm good. You want to go see that movie? I was thinking we should. That's the healthy one. The other one, $3,000. Find out it was a diabetic cat. $3,000. And when they bring it back, it's not a healthy cat. It's still a diabetic cat. We have to give it shots of insulin in its neck 2 times a day. Put pills on the end of a stick, shove it down its throat, fire them in there. I wouldn't do this to keep my wife alive. I wouldn't. I'd be like, baby, we had a good run. We really did. I don't want to remember you this way. Get in the carrier. We're going for a ride.
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7: 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I learned to buy low, sell high. From a textbook that cost me $60. 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Watch out, world. Here I come. College is tough, though, because you don't know what you want to be in college. It's a gamble. It's like a big poker game. You know, every semester they keep raising the tuition. You in? I'm in. Got nothing else going. I'll see your lack of clear-cut goals, and I'll raise you the best years of my life. How's that? I should have done better in investing, though. I lost a lot of money in that tech little bubble thing we caught. I have this strategy. I like to buy when it's peaking and then ride it all the way down. Like Slim Pickens and Dr. Strangelove. Yee-haw! I could have got out when it was halfway down, but I ain't no quitter. I kept thinking it was going to come up. I was like, it'll come up, right? Yeah, it's got to come up, right? Right? Right? You know? I was totally in denial. I was like the Black Knight from the Holy Grail. You've just lost $12,000. No, I didn't. It's just a flesh wound. It'll come back up any minute. Right, I'll do you for that. Your flat broke. Now stand aside. Oh, I see you running away. Come back here. I'll buy on margin. Some of you got that. Some of you look at me like I just shot a joke at you in The Matrix.
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9: I just prefer the easy way in life. I do. I see an escalator, I get excited. I'm like, sweet, all I gotta do is keep my balance. People look so bored on escalators. We're always like, ah. You should be like, I'm going upstairs and I'm moving my legs. I like to pretend I'm in charge of the escalator, turn to the people behind me. You guys follow me. Stand there, keep that pace. You ever been on an escalator and someone starts walking up behind you? I'm like, settle down, weirdo. This is one of the good parts of life. How about those people that take the stairs right next to the escalator? What are you, drunk? This thing's free. You don't need a ticket. They're always like, I'm taking the stairs because I'm watching my cholesterol. And then halfway up, they always have that look in their eyes. I've made an enormous mistake. These stairs are hard. The escalator definitely makes you look down on stairs. You're nothing more than an organized hill. The only thing worse than walking upstairs is walking up an escalator that's not working. Like, oh, what's the point? It's like having a dead butler. Like, come on. My butler died last week. We all look so confused when we encounter the escalator that's not working. How am I supposed to get up there? I'm trapped! I don't like it when they separate the up and the down escalator. They do that in malls. You're like, well, here's the down escalator. Where's the up? Oh, that's conveniently located a mile away. Did you bring a canoe? Because there's a river. So also amazing, after all our technological advancements, we still can't get the escalator handrail to go the same speed as the escalator. Looks like my hand's gonna get up there before me. See up there, hand? I'd wave, but I don't have a hand.
8: I wasn't thriving in the workplace before. I used to get written up a lot. That was kind of like my thing. You ever just stop going to a job? You don't even quit. You just stop showing up one day. I've done that a lot. I'm probably still on a couple of schedules. I drove halfway there that day. I didn't even know I was going to quit. Then I'm just like retired. I used to talk like a hobbit at work. That was like my favorite thing to do, talk like the hobbit. My boss would be like, "Gosling, where's the plunger?" And I'd go, "Maybe the answer to your riddle lies within the question." That's only funny twice, so be careful. My biggest regret in life is all the bad jobs that I ever got fired from. I never caused a scene. And if you get fired, especially from a bad job, you should go off. What's stopping you? Burger King doesn't talk to Wendy's. Nobody cares. I got the ultimate plan. If I ever have to get another job and I know I'm going to get fired that day I'm going to go to work with like a pocket full of glitter. And when my boss fires me, I'll be like, "Oh, sorry, it didn't work out. Glitter?" I'm going to throw it right in his face. Because have you ever tried to get glitter off before? That's no joke, is it? Like, I might be fired, but he still has to walk around work the rest of the day. "Man, what'd you do at lunch? Look at you. Woo, you're all bling bling, Jingles."
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26: I live in New York right now, and yes, and I'm single right now, and oh, shut up, you don't mean that. And whenever I go out to bars there, as one friend of mine, he's one of these guys, he's like, oh man, any cute girl you see, just go talk to her, man. What's gonna happen? What's gonna happen? What's gonna happen? Any cute girl you see, just say something, anything. It doesn't matter what. What's gonna happen? What's gonna happen? What's gonna happen? I'll tell you what's gonna happen. That girl is gonna be mean to me for no reason at all. Why do I want to deal with that? Hi, how are you? All right, I'll see you later. I'll go talk to my friend Brian. He's always nice to me. And sure, that's a little bit of an exaggeration, but that is how it feels sometimes. I once went up to this girl because I thought she had a cool purse on her shoulder. I said, hey, that's a nice bag. And she said, thank you. And we started talking, and she seemed nice. Then at one point, her friend comes over, and when the girl's friend comes over, she goes, oh, hey, this is Aziz. He came to talk to me because he thought I had a cool bag, and rolled her eyes. I thought, wow, that's really rude. No reason to do that. I was just being nice, right? So I said to myself right there, whenever I leave this conversation, I'm going to make sure this girl knows I really like her bag. So at one point, we're sitting there talking, and I was like, yeah, hey, what's that over there? And then I stole her purse. Yeah, that bag's mine now. I never know what to say to girls in situations like that. It's always so awkward. I was having lunch with a friend of mine once, and I told him, hey, there's this one girl that works at this restaurant. She's so cute, but I don't know what to say to her. And he goes, oh, man, all you got to do is go over in there and be honest with her for a minute. Really? That's all I got to do? So I just need to walk over. Excuse me, miss, I just need to be real honest with you for a minute. I eat here all the time. And when I do, I stare at your face. Let me know if you'd like to turn my fantasy into your reality. I'm not sure that would work out too well. People always give you the same dumb advice in situations like that. They'll say things like, oh, just leave her a big tip. How does that work? I just walk over. Yes, can I get a muffin, please? Here's $100. I think you know what that means. I'm willing to have sex with you for the price of $98. I was doing that joke one night, and this guy in the audience just yells, just tell her you're on TV. Yeah, there's no way I'll sound like a jerk if I do that, right? Excuse me, miss. I'm on TV. I said, I'm on TV. I guess that's what some dudes think being on TV is like. I just walk into bars. What's up, everybody? Just so you know, someone that's appeared on television is here. No, that's not how it works at all. How it works is I walk into a bar and five dudes are like, oh, man, it's that brown guy. I saw on that thing. Oh, man, bro, I can't believe you're here. You got to take a photo with me and my puppy. My puppy's back at my house, though. We got to drive there now. That doesn't sound safe.
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0: I have a situation in my apartment right now. I have a surplus of pickle juice in my apartment. It's too much pickle juice because after the pickles are gone, I don't like throwing out the pickle juice. It just feels wasteful. So lately I've been dipping my fingers in the pickle juice and I flick it on my sandwiches for flavor. Right? Now I need a few more flicks right there. How many flicks does it take to properly flavor a ham sandwich? Between 7 and 11, depending on how big your fingers are and how long you leave them immersed in the pickle juice. There's lots of variables. I studied this. So I get home one day, all the pickle juice is gone. I asked my roommate, what happened to the pickle juice? He said, I threw it away. It's just pickle juice. I said, it's not just pickle juice. I flicked that on my sandwiches for flavor. I was like, dude, you know I gotta hurt one of your lizards now. He has like 7 lizards. That's way too many lizards. They don't do nothing. They never been on Animal Planet, none of that. They never been famous. Random lizards. They chill in my apartment all day. They got lights on them all the time. They don't pay nothing on the bills. Who are they? Why they get concert lights? I pay for all my lights. They don't deserve it. I'll fry one of those lizards and have a lizard sandwich and flip pickles or something.
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2: So. You ever in the prom? You going to the prom tonight? What, with that flowers? It was last night. You still wearing the dresses? High school or senior? You're still up. I know it. Oh, God. With the flowers in the hair. That's lovely, yeah. They've been coming in here all week long now. Thank God you're a small group. Did you ever play to all prom kids? Yeah, I know. In small groups, but not in a big group, forget it, because they're all stiff. They all have the new dress, you know, and the corsage is here. And nothing's happened up here. They're wearing it here, you know. And the whole room smells of orchids and Clearasil. It is such a spray. You feel so, you know, you walk on stage, you feel like, thank God, you know, young chipper. You take one look, my stockings turn to suppose automatically. And they keep saying, good joke, Miss Rivers, ma'am. Turns you right off, I'll tell you that. But where are you from? Uh-huh, really? I played Omaha. Oh, no, that's close. That's much nicer. Did you ever play Omaha? Did you ever go to Omaha? You know what it's like to be the only woman in the room not wearing high heels and socks? Did you ever go to Omaha, Nebraska? You're standing backstage, you're watching them pull into the parking lot and they're all in tractors. You know that feeling? And you're thinking, do I know any silo jokes to tell the people? You know what fear is? I was the first live performer ever to play Omaha, Nebraska, me. And the people were nice, they came, you know, dressed nicely. They just didn't know what to do. Every time I'd tell a joke, instead of laughing, all the men would stand up and go, hubba, hubba. The opening act was a magician. The people watched the magician, applauded him, took him out, and burned him as a witch. And I helped them burn him. Burn him, burn him! I saw him dancing with the devil.
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4: And where are we going that there won't be food when we get there? There's food everywhere. We've got an abundance of food. We've got all-you-can-eat places. We don't need to be eating all we can eat. We're not bears. We're not hibernating. We'll be back tomorrow night to eat the same amount of stuff. And only in the darkness of a movie theater do we not feel guilty about eating a 3-pound box of snow caps. We stock up on popcorn and candy like we're crossing the Sierras, don't we? You have any venison or hardtack or anything like that? All right, I'll have a couple of soft pretzels, a hot dog, milk duds, jujubes. Is that the largest popcorn, that bucket? You don't have a barrel or anything like that? No. You have a donkey or a pack mule or anything? Oh, and a Diet Coke. And something about the darkness, we just lose all of our inhibitions in the darkness. Is the popcorn really that delicious we must shovel handfuls of it into our mouth? Then you have these people in the movie theater that talk the whole time during the movie. You ever go with somebody like that to a movie, but you don't realize till you get there you're with somebody like that? Brand new movie, first day it's opened, you're there together, and the entire time they're sitting there, where's she going? Why'd he do that? Is he mad at her? I don't know, let's watch and find out together, shall we? You know who you are. You're denying it right now. I do not do that. Why is she saying that? What's she gonna say next? Then you have these people sitting behind you, they have that nervous foot that just vibrates the whole time and it finds its way to the back of your chair, or they cross and uncross their legs and kick the back of your chair, and you wanna turn around and say, please stop it. But you don't. This is how we try to get that point across. Or you have these people, if you have the rocking chair seats, they need to use your seat back as leverage to get up out of their seat behind you. You just go flying back for a second there. Feel like you're gonna get catapulted out of there for a second. No acknowledgement, no I'm sorry, no nothing. They're just walking away with chunks of your weave in their hand. I wouldn't mind hearing a few more please and thank yous. That wouldn't hurt anybody, would it?
24: No. All laughs, all the time. I Heart Comedy.
6: My wife had a natural childbirth with kid number two, which is a concept I don't understand. How come when you're having a baby, incredible pain is considered natural? You would never see a guy with a broken leg who's like, oh my God, my leg hurts so bad. No, no drugs. I would like to experience this. Just gonna do my breathing. She was in a lot of pain. You know how people say, if I could have switched places with them and taken their pain? That was your decision, sweetie, and it looks like it was a bad one. She sounded like like a wounded animal. After a while, I was like, look, Doc, you either get that baby yet or you gotta shoot her. I love her, but as an old yeller, it's go time. They always tell the guy he's supposed to be the coach. I think that's just to make us feel better.
3: You're the coach.
6: I showed up with a whistle. That was inappropriate. There's a time and place for jokes. They told me, your job, you got a reminder to breathe. Like, well, if I didn't feel useless before, now that I'm in charge of breathing, I feel like a retard. She's been doing that on her own. She's a hell of a breather. I never walked into her room and saw her all confused, gasping, like, what do I do? Remember to breathe? Thank God you were here. You should be a coach, seriously. But I panicked. I said it a million times in 6 hours. Just remember to breathe, remember to breathe, remember to breathe, remember to breathe. Shoot her! Remember to breathe, remember to breathe. She never said anything about it at the hospital. A couple weeks after we got home, I happened to trip over the coffee table. I hurt my foot. I'm hopping around the house like a jackass. My wife walks by without even stopping, just goes, yeah, remember to breathe.
5: Brian Posehn.
7: The biggest change in my life, it's the hardest thing I've ever done, is over a year ago, I quit smoking pot. Thank you. If you didn't boo me, I would have been so disappointed. I would be like, can we get another audience in here? I boo myself every morning. Every morning that doesn't begin with a wake and bake, it's like, boo. What am I doing? Boo. Remembering things. Boo. Human contact. Also boo. One of the last times I got high was up in Portland. And I used to end my shows by getting high with strangers. And I wrote a joke, like, so I could get strangers to bring me weed. Because I would travel with weed, but I got paranoid about traveling with the weed from smoking the weed. So what I would do is put my weed

0: I got busted if flight attendant was over. 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I am sick of flying, though. The security lines, you get in that damn line, they take everything from you. First, your shoes, because one guy put firecrackers in his Reeboks. You know, now they're taking all your liquids and gels because they made a bomb out of conditioner and shampoo. Now, thanks to Ahmed MacGyver, I get a frizzy hair for a week. They're taking all your soaps. This is how the terrorists win. They want us to smell like them, damn it. It's like a bus in that damn sky. What happened to you? They took my deodorant, sorry. 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That's because I'm white. If I was Chris Rock, man, you'd be laughing your ass off.
1: 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You got a towel in your head, use it!
0: See, you laugh now. It's not funny when the cracker does it.
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4: This next bit's written on a post-it in my pocket. This is a late edition. I didn't have time to memorize it. Like I have all this other material. 420, that's right. Thank you for reminding me. I don't get censorship, you guys. It baffles me. It doesn't make sense. Like, here's a classic example of what's wrong with censorship on television. You could say the following words. All these words are okay. Poo, crap, feces, dung, turd, poop. We should try to get that going. So I just took, just be like, oh, I just took a turd poop. And the person would be like, what, a turd poop? Yeah. It was complicated. Turd poop, and of course, you can also say unsinkable Molly Brown. But... all right, I'm gonna work on that bit and make it better for the second show. But I just wanna say, so far, you guys have been so great that I don't think the second show is... I don't think I'm gonna use that one. I think the CD is going to be all you guys.
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15: It's funny, when after you have kids, you see your spouse less, and the time that you give each other is just the dregs of your time, and you're like, ugh. So we, one night after we put our son to bed, we just were like bumping, struggling around in the darkness, and we actually bumped into each other physically, like bonk, in our living room. And like refugees, and are like, oh yeah, I remember you. And we just kind of held her and we swayed, and there was no music, but we danced a little. And it's, you find this out, the doctors and nurses will tell you, they're like, don't be concerned if right after you have a baby you think about death a lot, because like you've just seen a life begin. And so both my wife and I agreed, we're like, Jesus, you see a life start, and then you're like, I'm definitely going to die. You know it in your bones. And so we were just swaying there, and I looked at her and I go, baby, who do you think would be more bummed out if the other one died? And she said, you. And I was like, yeah, you're right. Because, like, if I died, she would totally be sad. She would go to the funeral and all that stuff. But women have a fortitude that men don't have. Like, I watched her transform from a girl into a woman, into a mom. I heard her make noises deeper than I'll ever make as she expelled a person into the world and was like, live! So, whereas, like, me, if I, like, stub my toe, I'm like, call 911. Call 911. So, like, if I died, she would go to the funeral probably, and once they lowered me in and threw the dirt on, she'd be like, adios, buddy. And then she'd be like, hey, Rick, get over here. I need to make another baby to take care of this one in case I die. Because that's the strength of a woman. But...
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18: I have been on the road for the last 5 months. I don't know, man. I just really thinking the worst of people. Really am. You see some of the animals. Some of the animals I see. Like, I was in the airport the other day, right? I'm sitting there waiting for my flight, just hating my life. And this, watching this lady, she's eating Egg McMuffins, like plural. It just threw like three of them. Right down her throat, like a pelican. Just like right down her gullet. And when she was done, she wiped her face with the bag. With the bag. Not even like a gentleman. Like, no, just through the corners. And she just got a straight razor shave. She's an absolute animal. I saw this other dude, he was so out of shape, he was like trying to itch his back and he couldn't reach it. So he walked up to a support pole that was holding up an entire floor of the airport and just walks up and he just starts like rubbing up against it. Like a grizzly bear, just sitting there. Dude, I am so pro swine flu, it's like ridiculous. I want it. We need a plague. I'm telling you, we need a plague. It's gotta happen. And don't be afraid. It's only gonna kill the weak. You know? Seriously, put on a sweater. Take some vitamins. You're gonna be fine. You gotta let Mother Nature do her thing, man. She keeps trying to help us out, and we won't let her do it. Keeps trying to thin the herd every single time. We're like, oh, go down and get your vaccination. Why? Why? So Egg McMuffin lady can breed with the back fat guy, you know? It's gotta happen. You gotta let it do it. Seriously, plague, it's like nature's forest fire, you know? Just let it burn out all the dead wood. No, I swear to God, we're the only species that saves the weak. Lion gets a little thorn in his paw and everybody thought, oh, he's having an intervention. How are you feeling? Is everything all right? You need some penicillin? That's why there's no traffic on the Serengeti. Not a bunch of lions just standing there in gridlock. Dude, go! Just go! Our lady, you get up there, there's some hyena like, oh, that was a big holdup, right? Like you never saw that before. Well, by all means, slow down and look at it.
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19: Minneapolis, how are you? I feel very hashtag blessed and thankful when I can perform at an actual comedy club because I spend a lot of the time on the road performing at colleges, which is a nightmare, you guys. Because when you perform at a college, it's really not like this situation at all. There's typically not a stage or lights or even a microphone. Usually you show up to a college and the guy is like, okay, yeah, you're going to stand on that cafeteria table and just project. And the crowd is like seven sad girls in pajama pants. Actually, I did a show at a college last year in upstate New York. It was a very small liberal arts school. Right before I got on stage at this college, the student activities girl who'd been following me around all afternoon, She pulls me aside and she goes, okay, Joe, just so you know, a lot of the students here have identity issues, so. And I looked at her, I was like, yeah, I literally don't know what that means. And she's like, oh, all that means is the last comedian who performed here, it was a few weeks ago, he told a gay joke and he got booed off stage. Right? And I've never seen a person get booed off stage ever in my life. I was like, what? That's crazy. What did he say to get booed off stage? And she thought about it for a second and she went, well, I forget how he said it, but he said if he ever had a son and he found his son in bed with another boy, he would strangle them both to death and bury them in the backyard. And I was like, oh, okay. Well, just so you know, normally when I go on stage, I tell jokes. I tell jokes and not my hate crime fantasies. And then no joke, she went, oh, also, I'm sorry to ask you this, but could you please try not to use the N-word? And I was like, yeah, I'll try. I'll try. I guess I give that vibe off.
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20: We're crazy. We nuts, man. And that's why God didn't give us muscles. He knew better. That's why he didn't. He knew we couldn't handle muscles. Guys, do you know if we were physically stronger than y'all, we would whoop your ass every day. I mean, just unprovoked ass whippings. Just. We do so much, man. You know, when we're judged so harshly, just looks and everything, and then you know, like that's we end up snapping. That's why that lady, you know, she snapped and ran over her husband with her Benz over and over and over and over and over again. You know, she couldn't take it. She went out, had plastic surgery, did all this stuff for him, and then he's cheating. She couldn't deal with it. She's like, this mother, you gonna cheat on me? Huh? How about this? Come on. You wanna cheat, huh? Try running around with these broke up legs here. Oh, see how cute you look with these tire tracks around your face. Ooh, honey, rub my back. Here you go. How's that for your back rub? And then she realized her daughter was in the car with her. Mom and daddy just having a little spat, baby. Be okay. She was very remorseful. She was. I watched the trial, and she didn't mean to do it, you know. She was, but you know, even to this day, I like to picture her in her cell, you know, and it's lights out, and she's all sad, about to fall asleep, and then every now and then she just thinks, boom, boom, like.
17: George Carlin.
21: Once a week, Father Russell would come in for heavy mystery time. And you'd save all your weird questions for Father Russell. In fact, you'd make up strange questions. You'd take a whole week thinking up trick questions to Father Russell.
22: Hey, hey, Father! Hey, if God is all-powerful, can he make a rock so big that he himself can't lift it? We got him now!
21: Or else you'd take a very simple sin and surround it with the most bizarre circumstances you could imagine to try to, you know, relieve the guilt in the sin. It would usually end up with the statement,
22: would that then be a sin then, Father?
21: It was like here, this is an example. There was one sin, not receiving communion during Easter time. You had to perform your Easter duty. You had to receive once between Ash Wednesday and Pentecost Sunday. And if you didn't do it, it was a mortal sin. Providing, of course, you had said to yourself, hey, I'm not going to do it this year. And there weren't many mortal sins on that, but a lot of guys went to venial city on Easter duty. And so you would ask the priest, you know, you put,
22: hey, Father, hey,
21: remember guys would leave their hand up after they got called on, right? And the priest would say, what are you, the Statue of Liberty done?
22: Oh, sorry, Father. Anyways, Father, hey, suppose that you didn't make your Easter duty, and it's Pentecost Sunday, the last day, and you're on a ship at sea, and the chaplain goes into a coma. But you wanted to receive, and then it's Monday, too late. But then you cross the international dateline.
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0: I once had sex with a girl who I didn't catch it, thank God. It was like 12 years ago. I wore a condom, flipped the coin, and I won. It's not like I always wear them, but I wore them this time, and I didn't catch it, but she had herpes. And she didn't tell me, though, that she had herpes until after we had sex. Which, yeah, that's the wrong time to share that information. If you ask me, and I should say this, in her defense, by after we had sex, I mean she told me like right before we started. There's no way I'm stopping at that point. She's naked right there, I'm naked right here, you know? It doesn't matter what she says at that point, this is going to happen. She could be like, I planned 9/11. I'm like, hey, look, it's okay. I hate New Yorkers. It's all right, let's do this. She's like, no, it's not that. I'm like, what? What do you have to tell me? You're my real father? Fine, let's go. And she goes, no, I have herpes. And I'm like, whoa, that's way worse than 9/11. At least after 9/11, you can rebuild. And I was like, I'll just go really slowly. How about that? I didn't catch it. It worked. I don't know.
16: Funny lives here. This is iHeart Comedy.
1: Dana Gould.
2: I would be an awesome bum. Because I would cover my body in fur. And I'd glue a small horn off center of my forehead, and my sign would say, homeless, hungry, monster. God bless you.
23: Thank you for helping monster. Monster, not by drugs or alcohol.
2: Like you wouldn't give money to a monster. Now, two doors down from Vinyl Fetish is the store in L.A. that has my favorite name of any store in L.A. Casanova's Adult World. Which I just love for the audacity of the claim. Adult World. So much porn, you'll forget you're on the earth itself. And you're probably wondering when Casanova's Adult World closes. It does not! 3 o'clock in the morning on a cold Tuesday in March, if you need joy jelly, Casanova's Adult World. In the display window of Casanova's Adult World, there are sex toys. Close inspection reveals they are not handcrafted by local artisans. They are, in fact, mass-produced in a factory somewhere. Now, I think about this kid bumming change two doors down in front of Vinyl Fetish. I know you didn't get to be in this situation because you have too much self-esteem. I understand that what probably happened was that you had a learning disability or a vision impairment. It affected your schoolwork early. You got off-tracked. Everything in society, all the machinery was built to compound your feelings of insecurity. And you grew up feeling like there was no place for you in our culture. I understand how that can happen. But I'm here to tell you, I have great news. If you've got enough brains to lace up thigh-high Doc Martens, you can work in that factory. If you've got the wherewithal to stay in mohawk wax, You can wake up, get on a bus, and squirt foam rubber into it mold. Who knows what will happen? You might put a little money away. Meet a gal. Have kids of your own one day. Career day at your son's school will be awkward.
1: I recently realized something, and it is that, guys, don't ever race a dude who's driving a PT Cruiser. Because that guy has got nothing to lose. That guy's at the end of his rope. Don't even look at him. Let him go. Also, biscotti. Oh, do I want to chew on rocks and nurse mouth wounds for weeks? No! No, I don't! But people who like biscotti are like, you gotta soak it in coffee first. That requires me to give it a hot bath before it's edible. All right, is anybody here from New Jersey? Out of four shows, it's the first show that not a single person, they're usually like termites, they're kind of everywhere. That's great. Are you clapping for termites or for New Jersey? For just whistles. Whistles!
3: No New Jersey.
1: Oh, you're clapping for, I'm from New Jersey. So there is New Jersey.
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24: But we're not here tonight to sing show tunes. We're here to remember and cherish and celebrate my last 8 years of service to you, the fine citizens of this nation, because as of what, about 7 weeks ago, I'm now George W. Bush, former president of the United States. And thank you, that's very sweet of you. That's totally unexpected. No, it's nice. Yeah. And look, here's the deal. I can't deny what happened 7 weeks ago. It happened. It's the inauguration. It's the law. And I'll be honest with you, I'm a fan of the Tiger Woods guy. I like him. He seems like a smart guy. He's a great speech maker. Every time he talks, it's like Shakespeare having sex with a bottle of Cavassier, you know? His words just wash over you like hot butterscotch pudding, you know? It's just like, don't stop, you know? But tonight's about me, okay? This is my farewell, and sure, it's a bit melancholy. But with every ending, there are new beginnings, much the same way the breakup of the Beatles gave us a far superior band in Wings. or the end of Friends gave us Joey. You just roll your eyes at me? You're right there in the second row. You just roll your eyes at me?
25: This is the third row.
24: No, I can count. It's the second row. Okay? See, in the theater, the third row is called the second row. That's how they do it. Tell you right now, you better wipe that smirk off your face, okay? I'll have you removed. It's not a big deal. You're probably from the New York Times. You from the New York Times?
25: No.
24: Are you Paul Krug?
25: No.
24: Are you Thomas J. Friedman? Are you Maureen O'Dowd?
25: No, I'm not a woman.
24: You're not a woman? No. Is that what you said? You comedian? You like a funny guy? Are you Sinbad?
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3: Yeah, see, I used to date a Latino chick, too. So you got tired of the Spanish guys, so you went with the white dude. And they're hot-blooded, the Latinos. They love, yeah. They're very passionate in lovemaking. Yeah, especially when you give them the money up front. Right? Money for shoes and lipsticks. I also have a couple of hidden camera DVDs called Meet the Creeps, where meet a bunch of comedians, go around with a hidden camera, and we bother people. Like, I test drive a used car as I'm driving down the road. I crack a beer open while I'm driving. The salesman gets so pissed. I'm like, I don't worry about it. There's no cops around. I'll be all right. Then, like, a minute later, I light a joint up. I blow the smoke right in the guy's face. We go into Victoria's Secret. We snip panties till we get thrown out. It's real highbrow stuff, you know. We go to a Chinese all-you-can-eat buffet, and we clean out the place. Because you know those buffets are really cheap. They give you that one little plate to eat on. We bring pails. The kids bring to the beach, and we're filling the food up in the pails. I'm shoveling rice in the pail at the buffet line. The Chinese people are freaking out. Then we go back to our table. We start eating from the buckets with the rakes and shovels. People around us are disgusted. They're moving away. Then at the end, we just pull our chairs right up to the buffet, and we start eating right from the buffet. Yeah, and then they throw us out. I'm like, there's no sign here. I don't want to make too many trips back and forth. I'm tired. They called the cops and we ran. They call the cops, we take off. Because we usually have pot. We don't want to get caught, you know.
5: Richard Pryor.
6: We was going to my stepmother's funeral. And it was like one of the coldest days in the history of Peoria, Illinois. Like 20 below zero. Then you go home, right, and you eat everything. All the neighbors bring food. You know, everybody brings something. You eat and drink, forget about the past, try to look forward. A lady named Miss Irene brought some dressing, beautiful dressing with almonds, you know. It was beautiful. Miss Irene used to help raise me, too, you know, with my grandmother. And she had some beautiful dressing. We was eating it till somebody saw some little feet on their almonds.
7: You say, Rich, there's some feet hanging on my almonds.
6: Say, well, you the only one got a roach.
7: The rest of us had almonds. Now kiss my ass. I don't want to hear it, all right? My grandmother said, now don't say nothing to her, boy. So you know she going blind. Say she can't see very well. She probably left the oven open overnight and they crawled in there. But you did have roaches, baby. You had roaches just like everybody else. They're good too, wasn't they, honey?
6: I said this, damn, you know it's damn near impossible to kill roaches. I mean, they just won't die. You be talking about decon, roaches laugh in your face. Roaches come out to me.
7: Hey, when are you gonna have some more decon? Say Friday, okay. Say it's a decon party Friday, fella. You got anything for the rats? Because they coming Thursday.
6: Ain't nothing can kill roaches for sure except 12D.
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8: Going out's very important. You got a real job, your weekend is very important to you. If you're a real professional, your weekend starts Thursday at like 5 p.m. Right? You go to happy hour trickles into like nighttime, you drink a little bit, because you can go to work a little hungover, right? No one's doing real work on Friday. Nobody's working on a Friday. Nobody's working on a Friday, because it's what? Shabbat. No, because it's Friday and nobody cares. Never been at work, your boss is never gonna be like, let's get in those reports and start brainstorming. And you're like, okay, I'll be there. Oh, you're serious? Okay, I'll be at my desk, that's fine. Girls take going out very seriously because that's our hunting grounds.
10: Going out, let's do it. Do you want to do like a girls' night? Do you want to do that?
8: Every weekend I get calls from my girlfriends.
10: Do you want to do like just girls? Do you want to do like a fun girls' night? Eliza, I'm talking to you. Eliza, do you want to do that? Do you want to do like a girl? Let's just do like, we'll all wear like fun shoes and we'll all get like appies and then we'll do like a fun girls' night. Do you want to do that? I want to do a girls' night. I made an e-bite for the four of us. You didn't answer because I'm standing right here. You're such a bitch. Let's do a girls' night. Let's do just girls. No boys. Let's just all wear wedges and no boys. Let's not do boys, just girls. Just the girls. I'm like, why? We hate each other. Girls hate each other. She hates you, especially during the day. But when the moon comes up and there's white wine involved, oh my God, Stacey, you look amazing. And you notice the drunker you get, the more Spanish you start speaking. Oh my God, mamacita, muy caliente. Woo! Love you, chica.
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9: Oh, ladies and gentlemen, thank you for coming. I will see you later. Enjoy the intermission. I take a little break. I have my own intermission. I go to another bar and buy drinks, and then I come back here 20 minutes later. I could treat myself to a personal intermission. It's luxurious. It's like a bubble bath you can walk around in. It's an impractical bath. I have a friend who recently told me, like, he has a tough time making this decision sometimes, like, do I want a shower or a bath? And I informed him we were no longer friends because that is disgusting that you'd even consider, as an adult, a bath. I tell you what, though, I would still do a bath if somebody was going to bathe me. And I mean the whole nine yards. You have to pick me up. Everything. It's not, and I'm not talking about like some kind of sexual, sensual experience. I'm saying, I want to get clean. And I want you to do it. I want you to sing songs to me. I do sometimes want to be treated like that. Like, I think how nice it would be to be cradled by the actor Michael Clark Duncan. Because he's so big. Like, my dad can't pick me up now. I'm bigger than him. He's so old and weak. If my dad tried to pick me up today, we'd be on the floor in 2 seconds, both of us. Michael Clark Duncan, he's huge. Pick me up, rock me to sleep. That would be nice. Is there a female equivalent of Michael Clark Duncan? Because maybe I would make them my parents for my second infancy. Who? China.
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1: Let me tell you where it all started for me. I was up in wine country. Have you done that before? Where you go from vineyard to vineyard with your cup? It's basically trick-or-treating for adults. I was so drunk at the end of the day, I was knocking on people's houses. Like, we're not even a vineyard. I said, I don't care. You got a big backyard. You must be growing something. Let's go. Fill it up. And don't be cheap on the poor. My buddies, we had so much fun because my buddy's wife drove because she's having a baby. So now I'm thinking of getting a girl pregnant just so I can have a designated driver. Apparently that's one of the perks, but then you're stuck with one of these little kids we have nowadays. These fat, lazy, they're fat, lazy, little entitled, fat, lazy, slutty, fat. Their backpacks have wheels? I was at a high school, they look like thousands of miniature flight attendants just wheeling their books around. Might as well give them the moving sidewalk. I don't want them to pull a muscle or something. I don't mean to make fun of the fat kids, but if you're 8 years old and you're a boy, you shouldn't be a C-cup. That's all I'm saying. It's an epidemic. Everyone goes, what's the solution? What can we do about it? Stop feeding the fat kids! Stop! Just stop! If you see a fat kid eating and it's not your kid, just knock the chicken nugget right out of their mouth. Just knock it out of you. Just knock it. Make it look like an accident. Just, sorry. Then snuff the nugget out like a cigarette. Just, bad, fatty, bad!
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3: 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Their latest label is Ebonics. That's their new label. They're trying to label the way black folks talk. They're going to call it Ebonics. Now America is rushing to come up with an Ebonics dictionary. This is the real reason, and listen to me close. Ebonics is the leading cause of white folks taking accidental ass whoopings during holdups. I mean, more white folks got their ass accidentally whooped during holdups than any other crime in the history of our country. And let's look at this closer. First of all, who amongst us is the holdup man? It is the uneducated. Because see, if you got an education, you know good and well, it ain't a good idea to hold up liquor stores at 2:30 in the morning, try to raise money. You got better sense than that. But now, if you ain't got no education, your ignorant thing, hey, I can make a living robbing liquor stores. I had this one time I was up in Cleveland, it was about 2:00 in the morning, I was in like this 7-Eleven, and I was in there getting some bread. And these four brothers came in, and you know, I ain't saying that all black people steal, you know that ain't true. But that night, it was four of them. And they came in, you know, and they had that look. You know how they look when they finna do something. You know, their heads be snatching around real quick. You know, I was just standing there going, oh, hell no. No, I ain't got no business in here no 2:00 in the morning looking for no damn bread. And they walked in. Now, here's the problem when you're uneducated. Even if you a hold-up man, you got to have a good education because somebody, as the hold-up man, has to make the public service announcement. This is the announcement that's made to inform the public as to what's about to occur. They seem to always manage to elect the dumbest fool with them to do the talking. I don't know how this works out, but always the ignorantest boy does the talking. I'm standing in the store, they came in and started positioning themselves, and the last one walked in. No education. The white folk didn't know what to do. He walked in and said, shh, no, right? Everybody on the damn floor. White people just confused. Jesus, what's going on? I said, everybody on the damn floor. Now, right away, my ass knew. Because, see, I knew was trying to say, all right, everybody on the damn floor. White lady just standing there, Jesus, what is that? I said, lady, get your ass in the floor. Now, the brother thinks she disrespecting him. Now, he got the bust her in the head.
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2: Lady. Lady, open up. Lady. It's me, Edith. Lady, hello, lady. Wait.
4: Hello, Edith.
2: Hello, lady. Do you remember me, Edith?
4: Yes, I remember you.
2: Me and Buster came to help you get moved in.
4: Well, tell him to get down, Edith.
2: Get down, Buster. This old dog embarrasses me. This is my rag doll, Doris. Well, did you get moved in? I think I will come inside and help you.
4: Oh, no, no, now wait, Edith.
2: Well, Buster don't need to come in.
4: Edith, wait a second.
2: Lady, I had a terrible day at school today. Do I look all right? I had to go to Mrs. Asher, the school nurse. She almost broke my arm.
4: Well, now, Edith, you mean she accidentally almost broke your arm?
2: No, it wasn't an accident. She was trying to get information out of me. I need something, lady. Do you have an Alka-Seltzer?
4: No, Edith, I don't.
2: Well, do you have any coffee ice cream? I need a pickup. Anything, I don't feel well.
4: Well, no, Edith. Listen, I'm so busy, I'm straightening the house.
2: Lady, please. A chocolate chip cookie, anything will help.
4: Well, all right, come on. I'll see what I can find for you.
2: Listen, do you have any chewing gum? I think I'm not sure, but I think I seen some in your purse yesterday.
4: Well, now, wait a minute. Don't go in my purse.
2: Yeah, just what I thought. Some dentine is in here.
4: Now, Edith, please, now don't go in there. I've got valuable things in there.
2: What kind of valuable things?
4: Papers, important papers.
2: Important papers. I can write, lady. Not printing, writing. And I think I will write a letter to the president and tell him I don't like his TV show. You know what I can't stand? When I'm coloring in my coloring book and I have a brand new piece of chewing gum in my mouth and it drops out and I don't even know it. And then I get up and step on it in my socks. Has that ever happened to you, lady? Look here, my feet feel funny. I was getting ready for school today, and I took Mama's manicure set and I polished my toenails, and now I can't get my socks off.
4: Well, here, let me see.
2: Hey, lady, you are tickling my foot.
4: Oh, Edith, I think you've ruined these socks.
2: Oh, no. Ruined? Mama will have a fit. Why does everything have to happen to me? Are you sure you do not have an Alka-Seltzer?
4: No, I don't have any. And anyway, why aren't you outside playing with Junior Phillips?
2: Lady, I told you he is not here. He had to go to Vietnam.
4: Now, Edith, Junior is 6 and he had to go to Vietnam.
2: Yes, there is children in Vietnam. And he may not come back. Ain't only Mason, Billy Don will not come back.
4: Well, couldn't you play with somebody?
2: Lady, I would, but this is not a friendly neighborhood. I used to play with Judy Ann Stone, but I won't play with her no more. She says I am too bossy.
4: Well, aren't you?
2: Oh, I am not bossy. My ideas is just better.
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6: And if we're talking about fairness and aeroplanes, why is it I get the same luggage allowance as a bloke who's 40 stone? Why is that allowed? We're both allowed 32 kilograms on the plane. I want to go, no, it used up his 32 kilograms. I saw a documentary about a woman who was 28 stone, right? Because she ate 10 pie and chips a day. That'll do it. Mm. 10 separate meals of pie and chips. That's all she ate. 10 separate trips to the chip shop. In a cab. Didn't even walk that. Wasted calories. So they wired her jaw together. So she liquidized 10 pie and chips a day. Now she's on pie smoothies. Now she's not even chewing. That used up 5 calories. Do you know what I mean? So she gets fatter. They take her to hospital to have that operation where they staple your stomach together. And she's sitting in the hospital looking all depressed. Well, you can't eat for an hour before an operation, can you? And she went, it's a really dangerous procedure, but it's the only option left. One, jogging? You don't even walk. Salads? You don't like the taste. Right. 9 pie and chips a day? It's a start, isn't it? It's a start to it.
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7: Have you ever had somebody make fun of the way you laugh? A friend of yours make fun of the way that you laugh? You know what that's basically them saying? Hey, you know that sound that you make when you're happy and joyful? And the tragedy that permeates our everyday life is momentarily abated for an escapist oasis? Yeah, you sound stupid. You should feel insecure when you're happy. You should be like, hi, everything's okay for a moment. Wait, do I sound like a seal? My ex-wife of 37 years, Karen. I guess this is why comedians don't like to open up to audiences. My ex-wife of 37 years, Karen, and I split up, and part of it, I mean, you know, there were many reasons, but part of it was because she hated when I laughed really hard. She said it looked and sounded like I wanted to kill her. No, not funny, hurtful. See how Snoop Dogg says drop it like it's hot? I dropped her like she was scalding. You ever laugh really hard and then a word or some words that you didn't expect to say come out at the end? That's always weird. You're like, oh my golly. I like to think that those are little words that you wanted to say earlier on in the day, but you weren't able to. Then after a good hearty laugh, they escape. You know, you're in a fight with your girlfriend or your wife. It's like, why don't you just do the dishes when you're done with them? You wait till the next day, it takes 30 seconds, just do the dishes. Yeah, but the thing is, oh, do you have a reason why it's better to not do the dishes than to do them? Because if you do, I'd like to hear it. I'd really like to hear it. I'd really like to hear it. No, that's okay. Let's just go to the comedy show. And when that couple goes to the comedy show and the guy's laughing, he's like, oh my God, they're dishes. Jesus, I do them in the morning. What are you waking up in the middle of the night like, I hope the sink is clean for my night walks.
5: Gary Goldman.
8: So the preface is this. It's a movie about the men and one woman who abbreviated all 50 states down to 2 letters. But if you're too young or you don't remember, there was a time in this country where every state had a different length abbreviation. It was chaos. Massachusetts was MASS period. New York was NY. But like Utah was Utah. They just dropped the H. But then in like 1973, the post office said, no, this This can't be anymore. We need uniformity. Every state must have a 2-capital-letter abbreviation. So they brought together a crack squad of abbreviators. They assembled a ragtag outfit of rogues, misfits, and ne'er-do-wells. How often do well? Ne'er.

0: wrong. And the boss said, guys, can we get back to revisiting the states? We still have 49 left. And apologies were made and an understanding was reached. And they went back to abbreviating. I said, what's next? Alaska. Everybody cool with AL? But somebody caught it.
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2: All right, let's get to the pressing issues of the day, okay? The more important issues of the day. Vegan soul food. Really? Really, vegans? You dare bring that into the earth? Really, vegan? That doesn't even make any sense. Let's think about this for a moment, okay? And what's the history of soul food? Slaves were given the worst parts of the animals, pig's feet, things like that. They had to cover it in lard and spices, whatever they could to make that taste delicious. Soul food is steeped in African-American history and tradition. Then you have vegan food. Now, vegans also start with a limited number of ingredients, but arguably, what they end up with tastes worse than what they started with. That's arguable. That's arguable. I argue it because it's true. Some would argue otherwise, and they're wrong. Because I have had vegan Thanksgiving of tofurkey and soy gravy. And it's not to say that Thanksgiving will ever justify the genocide of the Native Americans, but vegan Thanksgiving, that's just spitting on the graves, isn't it? Thank you. Now again, the bigger point here is vegans don't use animal products in their food, and that's a key part of soul food. That is an essential part of soul food, animal products. Therefore, vegan soul food is essentially a heavy metal cover album of Motown classics. Heavy metal is rock music stripped of its historic black elements. It can't properly cover Motown. If I saw a heavy metal cover album of Motown classics, I would not buy it. Unless, of course, the record was called Vegan Soul Food. At which point, it is high concept. And Daddy must have it. Daddy must have it.
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4: I don't know. One thing Clinton did I didn't like, raise taxes. Taxes all high. You know about taxes? You don't even pay taxes. They take tax. You get the check, money gone. That's not a payment, that's a jack. You get check jacked every week. Let me get this straight. They take money out your check every week, then they want some more money in April. Why can't they just take the money they needed in the first place? Don't come to me all late like a crackhead.
5: I need a little bit more money.
4: The Pentagon need a paint job. Uncle Sam's on the pipe. City tax, state tax, Social Security tax. You'll get the money till you're 65. 65. Meanwhile, the average black man dies at 54. Black people should get Social Security at 29. Black people don't live that long. Hypertension, high blood pressure, NYPD. Like the fire department. My house ain't burning. Keep the sprinklers on 24 hours a day. Got a nice, moist house. I don't got no kids. Why am I paying school tax? I know some of y'all got kids. I don't care how dumb your children are. I don't care if your kids in the 10th grade with coloring books. I wear condoms for a reason. I'm trying to save a little dough.
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6: And I just want to kill a lot of people. I think way too much about killing people. I go into like a trance. Someone will annoy me or something will bother me. I just sit there stewing about how to kill them in very intricate ways. And my imagination's like Saw movie kind of murders. Where you just see, you look at... I'm doing a show and I'm on autopilot and I'm just saying the words and then everyone's laughing and then you see one with his cell phone camera. What are you doing? You're here live. Why are you filming this? You're already here. What, you know, I like to go to live shows, but I really prefer to watch them later on my laptop.

0: away, you stupid tourist of life. It's a whole generation of just filming everything they do. I'm going to film my entire life and watch it later. I need a document, the proof that I've left the house. I used to enjoy comedy so much more because I could be completely honest. I'd go out on the road and I'd have experiences and I wouldn't tell anybody else. I'd tell you because you don't know anyone I know. Like I'd get a skank prostitute down in the needle exchange district where I'm staying. And my girlfriend, she's not going to, you don't know my girlfriend, I can tell you. But I can't do that anymore because there's always one with a cell phone camera, some prison snitch, low rent Zapruder. Film everything. My girlfriend's sister's an idiot, insane person. I got a great story about her, and then I tell it, and the next day on YouTube, Doug Stanhope, girlfriend's sister is an ass. And then my girlfriend's sister is, yeah, my sister dates a comedian. He's Doug Stanhope. Let's look him up on YouTube. Here's a, what's this transvestite hooker? And then there's Banana Lady. Wait, what's this one? Doug Stanhope's girlfriend is a crazy ass? You ruined my life because you get to film everything. It could be the apocalypse. Armageddon coming down. And get my cell phone camera, baby. It's the end of the world. I'm going to put it on YouTube. I'm going to get a lot of hits on YouTube. I am a complete tourist.
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20: People who put that that translucent bumper sticker with the name of their college on their rear windshield, you know, as if to prove to people they were capable of getting into college, you know. I got into college! College students here tonight, anybody? All of you. It's a field trip from some sort of polytechnic institute. What college are you from? I didn't ask you. I wasn't looking at you, and I didn't ask you. I don't like your attitude. I really don't, mister. What college are you from? Columbia. In Columbia, in New York, that Columbia?
21: No.
20: Oh, there's a lesser Columbia here. I see what you're saying. I see. Forgive me for thinking that you went to an Ivy League institution. My bad. Listen, I dropped out of college, and look at me. Rich beyond your wildest dreams, my friend. I loved college. College is great. You guys enjoying college? It's the best. It really is the best. I went to NYU, and yes, NYU's mascot is the Violet. Which, if the goal of the mascot is to strike fear into the heart of the opponent, I don't know that the Violet is really doing its job. What's Columbia's mascot?
21: We don't have one.
20: The Renegade. Well, that's a great mascot. A Renegade will kill you. That's what a Renegade will do. But what's a Violet gonna do? Aggravate your allergies?
0: My God, it's a big purple flower! Run from the pollen!
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21: Oh my God, look at this guy right here. How you doing, sir? All right. Thanks for wearing your good flip-flops to the show. Come up here for a second. Come up here for a second. We got time. Dude, come up here for a second. Let me just see one of those for a second. Can I just... This is like CSI evidence right here. This is the nicest casino in the world, and you're dressed like, I don't know. Jesus Christ had better footwear than you. What's your name, dude?
22: Jeff.
21: You look a little bit like Curious George. Have you heard that before? All right. Wow. What was it, laundry day? What the hell? Wearing flip-flops. On a Saturday night, it's like telling your buddies, hey, man, we're going out tonight. If anybody messes with us, I'm not fighting. I ain't got the proper ankle support to throw down. Just gonna flippity-flop home while... All right, you're a good sport. Give him a round of applause. Go back to your seat. Go back to your seat. No, you go back to your seat. All right. I gotta teach you a lesson, buddy. My anti-flip-flop. It's fine if you're going to the beach, man, but nobody ever got his ass kicked by the guy in flip-flops. Stop looking at my girlfriend.
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23: I want to get in shape. It's the new year, you know? And people always have advice for you. Like, they're like, Amber, oh my gosh, you should start running. You should start. Once you start running, you will get a runner's high. You will be addicted. You will. I'm serious. You will get a runner's high. What are you high on right now? Trying to convince me that I should start. That is the dumbest piece of runner's high. I think that is. Clap if you've run a marathon. Anybody in here ever run a marathon? One idiot. Oh, a couple of idiots right up front. Did you hear how weak that was? They're like, oh, I run all the time. I can't even lift my arms. They eat things called goo. That is not right. That is ridiculous. You know what? And these idiots, they didn't just, they just chose to run 26 miles just for fun. And you know, you don't just get to run a marathon. You have to pay money to run a marathon. I did a little research. It's over $100 to run the Boston Marathon. What? You give me $10, I'll let you run around this room. How about that? You throw in an extra $5, I'll let you come on the stage, a little incline training. Right? But you know, kudos to you and whoever else clapped. At least you're getting exercise, a free tinfoil blanket. I don't have one of those. Awesome. I know, the real nut jobs are the hundreds and hundreds of people that line the streets cheering for the runners. Yeah, that get up at 7 a.m. to cheer for the strangers. Yeah. Woohoo, runners, way to go. Looking good, runners, keep it up. Yeah. Way to go, Stacy. You sharpied your name on your arm so we can cheer for you. Woohoo. You know what? I wish people would cheer for me when I'm in the middle of doing something stupid and I have a long, long way to go. You know, like, woohoo, Amber, you should let Grandpa cut your hair. Good idea. Woohoo, Amber, he will leave his wife for you. Keep it up.
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25: I'm in a restaurant with my wife in Brooklyn a couple of weeks ago, right? And it's one of these hipster, groovy. It had a patio in the back and a garden. If they have a garden in the back, that means our food is unfathomably awful. But we invite you to enjoy our garden while you chow this down and try to chunk it down. Like, this place has a reassuring name, Musso and Frank's Grill. You know what you're getting. Stuff's gonna come off a grill, like Welsh rarebit. This place was called Regret or... shame or nunsuch or ambivalence. I can't remember the entire... It might have had one of those sentency names that places have now, like a tuna protection policy or an infinitesimal, you know, drop in the ocean of the comprehensive boredom of... I think it was called disappointment braised ramp. And so we goes, right, and the waitress pitches up at the table. She's dressed like, strangely, Eddie Vedder. Kind of a flannel lesbian thing going on and a ponytail. And she goes, she throws the menus at us and goes, hey, all right. And we go, yeah, way. And then she goes, any questions? And I'm like, you don't know where to begin on the questions here. I have an amazing amount of questions. Why are we here? What's happening? This has been the most oblique entrance to a dining experience I've ever had. My understanding is we're paying, and yet you're acting as if we've come to your house for the weekend. Do I have to water your plants and take care of your cat as well? What's the capital of Ecuador? I have a lot of questions. A lot of questions. We order, and they have sea urchin on the menu. Not literally on the menu. It's featured in the entree. That would have been disgusting and somewhat surprising. Yeah, I would be eating with SpongeBob. And so they had sea urchin on the menu, so we order it. And I don't know if you've ever had sea urchin. I mean, I'll mess up a mollusk. There's no question. I will violate a crustacean. The animals of the sea have everything to fear from me, because I will rip open their shell and savage them. But a sea urchin is a more difficult proposition. I don't know what phylum they are of. Echinoderms or some nonsense. I think they're related to sea cucumbers, but they don't speak except for holidays. And anyways, a sea urchin's a spiny affair, right? And you have to crack it open, and then you rip open the sea urchin, and then pull out its ovaries. And that's what you eat. Yeah. There are no reproductive rights for echinoderms in this country. And let me be the first to assert that I'm on their side. So we order sea urchin over, and it comes. And I thought it was going to be a glorious, exotic experience, because sea urchin is like truffles. It's like, how do I put this delicately? Take one bite, and you're like, oh, fuck. Kittens. The sea urchin ovary comes, and it was like something you'd find in an operating theater. It came on a tray, and there it was, just a horrible, wiggling, squiggling, wriggling caterpillar of yuck, right? And I'm like, I'm gonna eat it. I paid $39 for this. I am eating this sea urchin ovary. So I put it in my mouth, and I'm like, oh no. This is like making love to a salamander. I have no idea what's happening. Why have albino cave newts from Kentucky invaded my mouth? What a sensitive crowd. We don't get any retakes, by the way. I've made myself hysterical. And really, is there anything more important?
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4: You know what's really a ripoff? Buying flowers. They're free, man. But we buy them. Not only that, we buy them and we bring them home and they die. It's the only thing that you buy, you bring it home and it dies, and you don't want your money back. I'd be down to the florist in a minute. Give me my money, these things die. You kidding me? We are really getting screwed a lot of ways. You realize how many peanuts elephants owe us? As a group, we have never gotten any of these peanuts back. I'm down 23, 24 bags myself, man. What do dogs do on their day off? They can't lie around. That's their job, man. There's a moment coming. It's not here yet. It's still in the future. It's on the way. Hold on. Here it is. Oh, it's gone, man. We blew another one.
5: Some of the happiest moments in my life actually are when I'm performing. It's a bit therapeutic for me. However, saying that, if I had a crock pot full of green bean casserole back at my house, none of you would have seen me tonight. I know it's weird, and I wish I was making it up. I'm not. Somewhere in my brain, I honestly believe that green bean casserole was invented in the heavens and sent down here to make sure that I smile on a cloudy day. And my mother was given the gift to make it correctly because she uses whole cut green beans, not French cut. That's disgusting. It is. You don't run a green bean through a cheese grater. What the hell's the matter with you? You have way too much time on your hands, Pepe. Stop shaving down green beans. Start shaving down your women. I'm okay to say that. I hooked up with a French Canadian woman in 2000 at a music festival. Remember? Chewbacca? We were partying. Everything was awesome. And guys, if you're going to do that, that's something you got to be real careful doing if you don't understand anything about their culture, because it can be a bit shocking when it comes out. Everything was snapping. It was a good time. So we went back to Chewie's tent. So we were in the tent, and she got her shirt off, and I got excited. But then as she got closer to me, the moonlight hit just right, and I went, this is going to be, what is that? What is that? And ladies, I'm not shallow. You got a 5-day prickly porcupine action going on. Hey, shine on, you crazy diamond. I'm good with it. Maybe I like it. Who knows? But that's not what this was. I saw a family of woodland creatures living in that thing. And I know they had been there a while. I saw a mailbox. And the flag was up.
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3: Just to clear it up, if you don't know, there's the two main languages in the Chinese culture. They have Cantonese and Mandarin, and then they have a bunch of like small village languages that even other Chinese people go, I don't know what she's saying. And Cantonese, they speak in Hong Kong for the most part, and in mainland China, like around Beijing and Shanghai and those areas, they speak Mandarin. And now if you're picturing somebody speaking Chinese in your head and it sounds really funny, you're picturing Cantonese. Because Cantonese is the funnier sounding out of the two languages, isn't it? It's the more flamboyant, you know what I mean? It's the one with the extended sounding words, you know, because they sometimes speak and it sounds like they're falling off a cliff, you know? And if you're not familiar with their language, we wouldn't even know if somebody wasn't speaking Cantonese properly. I wouldn't even know if a guy was stuttering when he was speaking Cantonese, you know what I mean? He could be stuttering his ass off. We wouldn't know. But Cantonese is it's the more fun-sounding language, you know what I mean? I remember when I was in Hong Kong, I woke up one morning in the hotel, I was yawning, and I'm walking through the lobby, I was like, ooh, ah. And the hotel manager runs on, hey, you don't swear in the hotel, okay? You watch your mouth. Be a man.
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6: You guys know the word visa? Totally different meaning to my people. Visa is a credit card to you guys. To Indian people, it's the name of a legal document. You want to visit from India to here. It's called a visitor's visa. It takes years and years to get. You want to work here. It's called the H-1 visa. It takes just as long. And that's why I was so pissed when they renamed swine flu H1N1. Because my dad had no clue what I was talking about. Dad, did you hear Sobin got H1N1 and died? Yeah, it takes a long time to get the visa. I'm hoping my cousins in India know what they're calling swine flu. I don't want them getting excited for the wrong reasons, you know what I mean? Like, you heard the good news, I'm coming to America. It says right here, I got H1N1, yeah. That means I can bring a friend. I'm so happy, I'm sweating and shivering at the same time. I'm so happy. I wish it was white, man. I'll tell you this, I wish it was white. You guys have it made. You have advantages I don't have. If I'm late for a flight, I can't run into an airport. I can run in and just get escorted out. You know what I mean? And I'm scared of terrorism too, but I don't freak out when I fly. You know why? Because ever since I was a little kid, I was always taught to be calm in an emergency. Every fire drill I ever had in elementary school, the teacher always made us get in a single file line. You guys remember that? School's in flames. Single file line. Alphabetical. My last name is Varghese. How racist is that? You got white kids' last names like Adams, Barnes, Baxter's, Carpenters out the front door. Me and the kids Wong and Wang. It's like, we lost another valedictorian.
7: Robin Williams.
2: under the auspices of Homeland Security.
7: We had to be very careful picking that name. You couldn't say Fatherland Security because all Germans are going, that's very good. But Homeland Security sounds like Home Front Security, which was England during World War II. Old men with pitchforks and colostomy bags defending the home front. And I find out now that Winston Churchill, the greatest orator of all time, may not have done some of his own speeches. They were done by a man from the BBC who did Winnie the Pooh. We will fight them on the beaches, in the air, on the land. Eeyore and Tigger. Operation Extreme Redundancy is carrying on. All throughout the Middle East. Allah Falam! They're back! Hide the women and children in the number zero. And then he said, we're going to bomb the Afghanis back to the Stone Age. And the Afghanis went, ooh, upgrade. Oh, great. As we see here, today's bombing has enlarged the hole from yesterday's bombing. We have moved rubble from here to here. In the upper right-hand corner, a goat, possible member of the Taliban, or concubine. We have fired the $100 million cruise missile up the goat's ass, and we're successful. And then we started dropping bombs! Food. Food. Bombs! And here's the fun part. Some of the bombs were little yellow bombs, and the food packages were little yellow packages. So now you're playing Survivor, the real game. What was in those packages? Pop-Tarts, peanut butter, all you need is a honey-baked ham, and you got a redneck Christmas. Why are they dropping Pop-Tarts and peanut butter on a Muslim country? First of all, very difficult to have a call to jihad with a mouthful of peanut butter. Secondly, Afghanistan is a hashish smoking culture. And anyone who has ever been a friend of the hookah will go, Pop-Tarts.
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8: I like looking at people with tattoos and just asking, guys like to get the barbed wire. What does that say? I'm barbed wire. I'm a badass. Why just on the one arm? Is that warning me about the dangers of that arm? I've warned you. I could be at a bus stop. This arm's fine. This one could get you in the tooth. We don't know. In the world, you've been warned. This guy had barbed wire here, but it didn't complete on the inside. What that says to me is I'm a badass if you're looking, but not if it's owie. To stay in. I don't go out much. I like to stay in and listen to music. I love rap music. I love hip hop. I love rap. Specifically, I like the radio. I like to listen to rap on the radio. I get weird out when people don't like the radio. Like, no, it's too commercial, too corporate. I only listen to my own homemade mixtapes of Morrissey and rainforest noises. Love the radio. Love hip hop. Love the radio and hip hop. I cannot stand hip hop station DJs. I think they are some of the most irritating people on the planet, okay? They are incapable of saying anything to you in any voice other than a yell. It doesn't matter if the commercial is for a car dealership, a weight loss center, a carpet cleaning place, it sounds like this. Hey, hey, y'all wanna take your weight loss to the next level? Take your weight loss to the next level. Get yourself down to the California Health Clinic on the real, yo. Hey, being overweight, that can lead to diabetes, heart failure, yo, even sudden death, and y'all don't want to go out like that. Go out like that? That's kind of a cavalier way to talk about dying, don't you think, DJ? Cash Money? That's what you talk about in basketball. I got shut out in basketball 85-0. Didn't want to go out like that. Fine. Oh, I went to jail because I had one beer open in my car while I was driving. Didn't want to go out like that. Okay, but dying from major heart complications due to early onset diabetes, you'll pardon me if I don't want to take my medical advice from some DJ that just got done judging a thick leg contest while wearing a bedazzled Barack Obama shirt. Pass.
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9: Thank you, thank you. My name is Greg Behrens. I am a stand-up comedian. I have been a stand-up comedian for 15 years. Thank you. I'm very proud of that fact. I am also the author of a relatively popular book called The Da Vinci Code. I messed with some heads on that one. I said some stuff about Jesus people didn't like, but I was having fun. It's a fun book. Listen, people. I am also the co-author of a book called He's Just Not That Into You. Thank you, ladies. Gentlemen, I'm sorry. What is in fact significant for me about that, aside from the fact that it seemed to have a nice effect on people's relationships, you know, for some people, is that I was also a guest this year on the Oprah Winfrey Show. Gentlemen, Oprah Winfrey is a woman who has a television show during the day, and she dispenses wisdom. What was exciting about that was this, in that I am a comedian and I am a creature of late night, meaning that I work in clubs at night, and then even my television show appearances have been on things like Leno and Conan. And when you go on those shows, and I'm sure you will go on them soon, when you go on those shows, you're there and it's you and then a desk and then Conan or Leno or Letterman, you know, whoever you're with. But on Oprah, it's just you and right there. She's just right, she's just here, dude. Just here in all of her magnificence, here. And I'm sitting there and I'm thinking to myself, if I maintain during this transaction, if I'm cool during the show and I just hang out and I talk about my book and I listen to Oprah and I listen to the women talking and I just stay cool, perhaps the book will have some success, as I hear that Oprah is good for books. So that's what the good part of my brain is saying. Maintain, dude, you're cool, let it happen. The good part of my brain, the part that wants me to win, is just saying maintain. But then there's that part of your brain that does not want you to win. And that part of my brain is going, dude, touch her face. Dude, touch her face. Lick her, dude. Lick her cheek. Do it. So for the first 10 minutes of my Oprah Winfrey appearance, I'm not listening to a word she's saying. I am just trying to keep from going, dude, lick her cheek.
10: I Heart.
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4: I take on immigration cases too. I'll do anything to keep my client in this country, even if it means teaching him Spanish. You know? I never wanted to be a lawyer. I've always wanted to be an actor, a great actor like Danny Bonaducci.
0: And I was going to be one till the day my mama came to see me at my school play and shouted out, "Hey, Tommy, you suck." I was playing the role of a tree. She said, "That's no excuse. Trees are tall and proud. You look like your father." Now, I know she didn't mean that because she doesn't know what he looks like. I remember the first case I won. You think she called me up to congratulate me? Instead, she filed for an appeal. I can't bring girls home to meet my mother because she calls them all whores. And I go, "These girls are not whores. They're sexual gratification technicians."
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3: The origin of the Fantastic Four. Our heroes, flying in an experimental rocket ship, are assaulted by cosmic rays. Upon landing, they discover they have fantastic superpowers. Now, let's listen in and discover how Reed Richards, Sue Storm, Johnny Storm, and Ben Grimm became the Fantastic Four.
5: Okay, I was up all last night, and I think I've come up with a great name for the group. Since we all have such fantastic powers, I think we should be called the Fantastic Four.
8: Ooh, Fantastic Four.
12: All right.
8: That sounds good.
12: I like that.
5: Yeah, and I have come up with individual names as well, if I may. Ben Grimm, you are a rock-like thing of a man. You will be called The Thing.
20: Great.
5: Sue Storm, you're a woman who has the power to make herself invisible. The Invisible Woman is your name from now on.
8: Good.
5: Johnny Storm, you are human, and yet you are a torch.
12: Yeah.
5: The Human Torch.
12: The Human Torch. Okay.
5: And I, Reed Richards, can stretch my body like a rubber band. I will be Mr. Fantastic. Okay, let's get on to business. First order of business for the Fantastic Four. Dr.
20: Reed?
5: Doom has the entire world's plutonium
20: Reed.
5: Supply. And,
20: Excuse me for a second.
5: Yes, Ben.
20: Never mind.
5: What is it, Ben?
20: It's nothing.
5: Ben, we have to speak openly here.
20: Well, it's just about the names.
5: Uh-huh, do you like yours, The Thing?
20: No, I'm fine with that. It just seems a little... Well, I'm kind of a thing of a man. You're calling me The Thing.
5: Uh-huh.
20: Sue is a woman who can become invisible. She's the Invisible Woman.
5: Makes sense.
20: Johnny is human, yet a torch. So he's the Human Torch, right?
5: Sure.
20: And you can stretch your arms like a rubber band. And you've named yourself Mr. Fantastic.
5: Yes, Mr. Fantastic.
20: Yeah.
5: Yeah.
20: Just seems a little odd, you know.
12: Yeah.
5: I don't understand the problem. I mean, we're all named after our powers.
20: Right. But your power is to stretch like a rubber band.
5: Right, that's why I come up with the idea, Mr. Fantastic. It's a fantastic ability I have.
20: Right, no one's saying it's not fantastic.
5: I mean, many people, when they see me stretch, they often use that word, fantastic.
12: I think what Ben's trying to say, Ben, right, is that we all have fantastic powers, but we're called what we do.
20: Right.
12: Yours is stretching.
8: Maybe Mr.
12: Stretch Guy.
8: I was thinking Stretch.
5: But that's my name.
20: Right, El Stretcho.
8: El Stretcho.
5: No, not El Stretcho. No, it's Mr. Fantastic is my name, okay? The group's been named, okay?
12: Why can't you be called like we are what you do, what your power is?
5: Okay, I think we're saying the same thing.
20: Okay, what are we saying?
5: We're saying that we're fine with being called Mr. Fantastic. I mean, in different words, right?
20: No. Reed, look. What we're saying is you should be called Mr. Stretchy Arm.
5: Listen, the group has been named, okay? And that's it. It's in it's in today's newspaper, as a matter of fact.
20: What do you mean it's in the newspaper?
5: Take a look.
20: The Fantastic Four, headed by Mr. Fantastic, will fight Dr. Doom today at 3.
5: There you go.
20: Byline by Reed Richards, a.k.a. Mr. Fantastic.
8: Different
5: guy. That's a different guy. I don't know who that is, and I don't know how the press get their sources. Whatever. Look, you don't want me to be called Mr. Fantastic? Okay, I won't be called Mr. Fantastic, okay? You can call me Mr. Assface.
20: Come That's on, don't.
5: No, I'm changing my name. I'll phone the editor of the, the Times tomorrow, and I'll say, hey, I'm changing it to Mr. Assface. Reprint all the newspapers, okay?
12: No, we don't want this.
20: Don't. Come on, Reed.
5: The Mr. Assface and the Fantastic Three.
12: If it's that important,
5: the press will have a field day with that.
12: Oh, all right, Reed. If it's that important, you're Mr. Fantastic.
20: Just be him. Who cares?
5: Okay. Yeah. But so I'm Mr. Fantastic.
20: Yes.
2: Yes, you're
5: All right,
2: Mr. Fantastic.
5: I'm Mr. Fantastic. Good. Good.
20: What should we do now, Mr. Fantastic?
5: You don't say it like that. You do not say it like that.
20: All right, Mr. Fantastic.
5: I see what you're doing. Okay. Okay.
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7: I don't know what you heard about my show. You probably heard I was into the comedy thing, but kind of getting out of that now, getting more into the music, and this is what I dig, so I'm kind of getting into American Indian folk music. I'd like to do one of these tunes for you now, because now I realize as a semi-professional comedian, I can't come out here and just sing a straight folk song and have people get into it the way I have. So what I've done is I've jazzed it up a little bit, giving it that pop feel, so you might get into the rhythm of it. But basically, I have kept it very traditional. I'd like to do this for you right now. So this might be your introduction to this form of music that I love so much. So here we go. Little girl. Yeah.
12: Okay.
1: All laughs, all the time. I Heart Comedy.
9: I must kill two people. They were in the street. I was driving down my street, minding my own business, texting. And all of a sudden, I look up and there are two people in, like, literally about to be killed by my car. The surprising thing about that moment is in that moment, I was not terrified that I was going to hit them. I was angry that they were there because I was texting. I literally thought, what are you doing in the street? I'm holding my phone. Thinking that I am the valid one. And then it was at that moment that I realized that texting and driving is really more dangerous than drinking and driving. Because at least when you're drunk driving, someone is driving the car. When you're texting and driving, no one's driving the car. Nobody. When you look, do you even realize what you're risking your life to say? When you're sitting there going, soy milk is like, oh, what? And you're wondering how long your car has been an unanchored hurling piece of metal and plastic with no one in charge of the wheel. Soy milk is what? Worth dying for. Soy milk's supposed to be better for you. And I can't stop doing it. I don't know if it's because I don't do drugs anymore, I don't drink anymore, there's very few things I can do that will get me the rush. There's something completely addicting about slamming on your brakes. It's an adrenaline high. You know, there are a lot of sports that people can do that they have some control over that would give them that there is a predictability to it. I'm going to jump out of this plane, I'm going to fall, it's going to be thrilling. You know, I'm going to rappel up this mountain or down the mountain or whatever. Mountain, whatever it is, extreme sports, who cares? But none of those have the spontaneity of almost killing somebody, maybe yourself. And you don't know when it's going to happen. But that moment when you slam on your brakes and go, and you don't hit what you're about to hit, is divine.
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2: My dad is 67 years old, and he's not an old guy by any means. He's a young 67, and I don't want to make him into an old guy, but he doesn't have to tell me things. He told me he was dating a woman 25. Okay, creep factor 12, first of all, okay? That's creep factor off the charts. And I was like, you have to know somebody else besides your daughter, who you don't want to tell that to, don't you think? And, you know, now that I'm officially way too old for you ever to molest, hooray! That's supposed to be the excitement there? You know, I'm like, Dad, how about this? Here's a good rule of thumb. You can't go out with anybody who wasn't alive before ballpoint pens were invented. If she can't work a fountain pen, you can't date her. How about that? I love that joke. Okay, so, like, I listen to a lot of the hip-hop. You're big hip-hop fans right here. Oh, you enjoy the hip-hop? All right, good to hear it. There's some love back there. I'm going to be about the lyrics, ladies and gentlemen. I'm a spoken word person, so I'm going to be about the lyrics. I'm not saying that Nelly and 50 Cent and Eminem, that the beats are not fat. Those are fat beats. I get that. I know I'm getting a little older because I just want to say, oh, honey, you're hanging out with the wrong girls. I want to say that to Nelly, and I want to say, you know, if you hang out with, I don't know, strippers and hookers, it's always going to be about your cheddar. It's always going to be about the provolone. Maybe if you were to date librarians, you'd be singing about how bitches be reading too much.
6: Bill Engvall.
10: But I finally figured out what we are, guys. You know what we are? We're pound puppies. I mean, think about it. As long as we're getting petted and kissed, we're happy. Just don't send us back to the pound. And I can prove this. Listen how women talk to men. How you doing? And we're just like big old dumb dogs. Fine! Look how men act when they see a good-looking woman walk in a bar. I mean, if we had a tail, it'd just be going like that, boy. Why do you think guys like to pee outside? We're marking our territory. And like a dog, a man will hit on a woman anywhere, anytime. It does not matter the circumstances. A man could be strapped to the electric chair. If it's a good-looking woman throwing the switch, his last words are going to be, hey, baby, how you doing? She's like, fine. He went out smoking.
1: Love comedy? You've come to the right place. This is iHeart Comedy.
11: There was a dog food a while back called Mr. Dog. Mr. Dog dog food. And it was for a small can of dog food, single-seater Heinz beans, I'm eating at home tonight kind of size. And it was for small yapper-type dogs. And there was a big advertising campaign saying, buy Mr. Dog for small yapper-type dogs, and maybe they'll shut up. After a while, they decided to change the name of Mr. Dog. Change it from Mr. Dog to Caesar. Now, that's a bit of a shift. In my sort of book of references, Mr. Dog, small dog, bushy face, you can see where the imagery is coming there. Caesar, Roman leader 2,000 years ago. Small dog with a bushy face. Now, a bit of a left turn at the traffic lights on that. Can't see the through line there. I doubt Caesar was thinking in those terms 2,000 years ago, going, my name is Caesar, I have defeated Pompey, I am the first emperor of Rome. I wear the laurel wreath upon my head. I am being played by James Mason. In 2,000 years' time, I shall be remembered as a can of small dog food for small yapper-type dogs. Oh, yes, it shall be so.
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13: There's some problems in this country. You know what I'm talking about. Even as we're all sitting here, somewhere out there somewhere, girls are going wild. Have you seen that tape? I like to play it backwards because then it looks like the girls have learned their lesson. Being a drunk tramp isn't for me. Miss, give it a chance. I just got up here. To you listening at home, there's people already leaving. I can't believe it. I didn't know you were in Girls Gone Wild. I'm sorry about that. Drink it up, people. Drink it up. Yep. Here's some drinking tips. Never get drunk when

That's like losing a pair of shoes. It's whatevs, okay? And everything happens for a reason. I found out at my 6-week sonogram, which is very early. And the doctor says to me, oh my God, I see 2 sacs, which means you're having twins. And I was like, no! And then she said, but what I don't see is a heartbeat. And I was like, yes! The Lord is mysterious! Don't feel bad, okay? They were the size of poppy seeds. I've picked boogers larger than the twins that I lost. And most women won't let their husbands watch when they're going through a miscarriage. I sat my husband down in front of me while I sat on the toilet, and I was like, you look. You watch the whole thing. And he felt so bad for me. And I used it as leverage and held that over his head for a month and got him to do whatever the I wanted him to do for 30 days. He took me to see Beyonce. He bought me a bike off of Craigslist. That's my miscarriage bike, and I love it very much. For 30 days, I finally had the marriage I always wanted. I'm scared about giving childbirth, though. I'm very, very scared of childbirth. That's why I'm going to hire a doula. You know what that is? You know what a doula is? That's a white hippie witch that blows quinoa into your to Kaiser Soze all the pain away. A lot of women tried to freak me out. They tried to freak me out about childbirth by saying, Allie, did you know that you're gonna poop on the table? I was like, yeah, I look forward to it. I'm all backed up from holding in my at work. I can't wait to cleanse. It makes sense, like that happens because when you're in labor, you push, you push, you push, and your husband will be asked to assist in the labor by lifting up your leg, which subsequently turns into a soft serve lever. You just on the floor in front of the love of your life. And just when you think that's enough to make him finally leave you, boom, a baby comes out and he gotta stay. That's the real miracle of life right there. I can already see how a child can really take its toll on a marriage because the baby hasn't even come out yet. And I am already so resentful towards my husband. So much resentment, especially when he asked me to do around the house. Hey, can you wash the dishes? No! Can you water the plants? I'm not doing jack anymore. I'm busy making an eyeball, okay? Are you making a foot? I didn't think so. You changed the channel. I can already see how there's like this crazy double standard in our society of how it takes so little to be considered a great dad. And it also takes so little to be considered a mom. People praise my husband for coming to all of my doctor's appointments with me. Oh my God, I can't believe he comes to all your doctor's appointments. He is so supportive. Guess who else has to go to those doctor appointments? Me! I'm the star of the show. There's nothing for the camera to see if I'm not there. But he's the hero for playing Candy Crush while I get my blood drawn. Meanwhile, if I do mushrooms 7 months pregnant, I'm a bad mommy. You know, I berate my husband on like a daily basis. Partially because I really am mad at him, but mostly out of survival because if he leaves me, I'm so I have to chip away at his self-esteem on a daily basis to keep him down so that he doesn't believe that he's worthy of another woman's affection and leaves me. I gotta keep him around by keeping him down. People don't tell you about all the that goes down with your body when you get pregnant. You know, your nipples get huge and dark. I didn't know that.
I didn't know that they get dark so that the baby can see, like,

0: a bullseye so that the baby can find it easier. And then, you know, they get big, like fingers, like, you owe me money, you. My nipples look like whoppers now, and naked, I look like a minion. But I'm not going to be one of those crazy pregnant ladies who tries to get all back in shape right after they get pregnant. No. Hopefully, if you see me in a year, I will have the kind of body where if I do a nude scene on television, people will commend me for being courageous. For doing it. Now that I'm 7.5 months pregnant, my b**** is all wet again. But it's different. It's not like when I was 18 years old when it was like really hot, you know? And I was like, why is it different? And I looked it up and my b**** is all wet again because my body's secreting mucus to protect the baby from bacteria attacking it. That's not the same. When it's straight up soldier glue, when it's Neosporin. So, you know, before I met my husband, I had dated a bunch of losers. And then I meet this dream guy who's like way more handsome than me, out of my league, graduated from Harvard Business School, worked hard to trap his ass, got him to propose to me. Oh my God. Then we got married, all my dreams coming true. And then we got pregnant. And recently we bought our first home together. And 2 weeks into the escrow process, I discovered that my beautiful Harvard-educated husband was $70,000 in debt. And me, with my hard-earned TV money, paid it all off. So as it turns out, he's the one who trapped me. How did he do it? How did he bamboozle me? Oh, maybe because he went to Harvard Business School, the epicenter of white-collar crime. He Enron my ass. And now, if I don't work, we die. Why else do you think I'm performing 7.5 months pregnant?
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21: Oh, man, I gotta get out of here. I gotta put some ointment on my rash. But before I go, Miss, what's your name right here in the second row? Michelle? Hey, Michelle. I was wondering, maybe, you know, I'm not real good with words. Let me say it like this. Michelle, when I first looked at you, there were so many romantic things, baby, that I thought that we could do. Maybe go for long walks, Michelle, on the beach. I'll buy you some food, girl. Maybe a peach.

0: Michelle. 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It could be me and you. You know what? Fellas, can y'all help me out? Could we all sing that to Michelle? Loud as you can. Can we have some booty? Straight up. What's up, Michelle?
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3: We were 20 years old, and our parents took us to see a magic show at the Hacienda Hotel in Las Vegas.
4: Hold on a second.
3: Already, it's like the saddest story in the world.
4: What?
3: We're 20 years old?
4: Jesus.
3: And our parents are taking us to a magic show?
4: What?
3: So we're in Vegas.
4: First of all, you're 20 years old. You don't want to be anywhere with your parents, let alone a magic show.
3: In
4: you know?
3: Vegas.
4: When you're 20, you want the world to know that you don't have parents.
3: These people, they didn't raise
4: us. We were raised in the wild.
3: Yeah,
4: dude.
3: Man. We were raised by wolves.
4: I'll wolf it up.
3: I'll wolf it down.
4: I'll wolf Blitzer on your ass if
3: yeah.
4: I have to.
3: Yeah.
4: So we're there, and we're outside, and here's what it says on the marquee sign outside. It says, Lance Burton, world champion magician.
3: That's who we're going to see.
4: So we go in there with our parents. It's like 2 in the afternoon. There's all these kids and families there, and Lance Burton comes out on stage. He looks exactly like you think a magician should look. You know,
3: he's got, like, the shiny shirt.
4: He's got the coiffed hair.
3: He's worked out, but just his upper body.
4: Yes.
3: You know dudes
4: yes.
3: like that?
4: Kind of looks like a trash can on sticks,
3: kinda.
4: But you know dudes like that? But he's still flexing it.
3: Owning it.
4: Right. So he can't walk out on stage and be like, hey, how you doing? I'm Lance Burton. I'm the world champion magician in that voice.
3: No, he has to turn on what Randy and I like to call the magic voice.
4: Which is, and then he always accompanies that with wild magical gesticulations. So the first thing he does, he comes out on stage. They start playing like Europe, the Final Countdown.
3: There's like a... It's like the Muzak version of it, right?
4: It's like awful.
3: And there's like a one laser pointer going around
4: there's
3: the
4: like
3: room.
4: Someone stole from like a medical office yeah. or something.
3: There's all this smoke. It feels like a bad seventh grade dance.
4: I'm yeah, like, man. What? Should I be hooking up right now?
3: Yeah, what's going on?
4: Come on, dude. Come on.
3: So, look, it's Vegas. You know, it's like a 2 o'clock show. You know there's like a 4, a 6, a 8, a 10, a midnight show. They have to keep it moving, but that's a difficult thing to do when you got kids trying to swat doves out of the air.
4: So Lance Burton on stage, we can see him start to panic.
3: But he won't drop the magic voice.
4: Or the gestures.
3: He's like, children,
4: get the children off the stage.
3: You,
4: let's disappear in a magic way.
3: Come on,
4: right now. Let's go. Susan.
3: Help me out,
4: Susan.
3: That was our favorite part. He's yelling at his stage manager, a fellow employee, and an adult still in the magic voice.
4: We're like,
3: does he ever turn off the magic voice in his life?
4: We're trying to think of times when he would, you know, maybe. Like, he's at home, he's late for a dinner party with his wife, and she's like, Lance, where are my green earrings?
3: You mean these green earrings right here?
4: Can I please?
0: They're gone!
3: Wow.
0: In the name of magic!
3: That's great.
0: Check the drawer!
3: Okay.
0: Okay. In the name of magic.
3: That's wonderful. Can you just give me the earrings, please?
0: They're here.
3: Okay.
0: Gone.
3: Oh, wow. You're a magical dick. Okay, we've established that. That's what we know. And we're still late for the Solomons.
4: Right.
3: So... he can't get the kids off the stage. Finally, they're just like, screw it. Let's just go on to the first trick. So with 6 kids between the ages of 6 and 10 still on the stage, they started. Lights go down, music comes up, curtain opens, and a topless levitating woman is right here.
4: Topless?
3: Topless.
4: All right.
3: So here is the triangle of shame.
4: Topless levitating woman.
3: Kids, us, and our parents.
4: That should never happen.
3: That is an isosceles triangle of shame.
4: It really is.
3: I would actually argue scalene.
4: Oh, really?
3: Yes,
4: let's
3: I would.
4: Hear. Let's hear why.
3: Longest leg hypotenuse of shame between us and our parents.
4: That's a lot of shame right
3: Thank
4: there.
3: Thank you very
4: now,
3: much.
4: Now, that would have been enough because we were feeling pretty shameful right there. But then Lance Burton, the world champion, starts
3: He tries to take it up a notch.
4: He levitates above the topless woman.
3: Horizontally.
4: And dry humps her in front of the kids.
3: Yeah.
4: Like, yeah.
3: And like Ooh, shoving
4: yeah.
3: it in their face.
4: Yeah. Like, yeah. yeah.
3: You like that?
4: Abracadabra,
3: yeah.
4: baby.
3: Yeah. Oh, yeah.
4: Is this your car?
3: Yeah. And suddenly we were like, oh, that's why he's the world champ.
4: Yeah,
3: right, we get it.
4: Makes sense now, doesn't
3: we
4: it?
3: We get it.
4: We get it.
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5: Bobby Morris.
6: Hi, my name's Stephen Goldstein, and I'm looking for a representation. Can you help me?
5: Well, what do you do?
6: I am an impressionmedian. I do impressions, and I'm a comedian. I'm an impressionmedian.
5: Impressionmedian. Okay, well, send me a promo.
6: Oh, no. Today's the day. I do 1,000 different voices. Do you know the comedian Bobcat Goldthwait?
5: Who?
6: Bobcat Goldthwait. He was very big in the 80s.
5: No.
6: He was in the Police Academy movies. He was married to Lonnie Anderson.
5: Uh-huh.
6: I do an impression of him. Watch. I go, hey, that didn't hurt. That didn't hurt. My mama had a baby and its head popped off.
5: Okay, that was good. Now, what else do you do? Let me hear.
6: You know Jack Nicholson?
5: Yeah.
6: I can do Jack Nicholson.
5: Let me hear.
6: You can't handle the truth. I'm Jack Nicholson.
5: That sounds like the other guy.
6: No, it doesn't.
5: All right, what else do you do?
6: Do you know Vic Tayback from, he played Mel on Alice. He was Mel's Diner.
5: Yeah, go ahead.
6: Hey, Alice, stop sitting around on your butt and get those trays in. My mama had a baby and its head popped off. Where do I sign?
5: Okay, and who else do you do that is more recognizable?
6: Well, who do you want to hear?
5: You know, like Sammy Davis Jr.
6: Sandy Davis Jr.?
5: Sammy Davis Jr.
6: Who's Sandy Davis?
5: Who is Sammy Davis?
6: Yeah, who's that?
5: How old are you?
6: 39 and a half.
5: And you never heard of Sammy Davis Jr.?
6: Oh, he was on Taxi?
5: No. Have you ever heard of...
6: No, that's Tony Danza.
5: Have you heard of Dean Martin?
6: Yes, I know Dean Martin.
5: And Frank Sinatra?
6: Dean Martin hosted Laughing.
5: No, he didn't.
6: Yeah, it was...
5: No. Hey, listen, I'm busy right now.
6: I can do you.
5: Yeah,
6: hey, listen, I'm busy.
5: Okay. All right, you take care. Good luck to you.
6: Well, thank you very much for the support.
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7: So, you guys, are there any singles here tonight? All right, one. We're going out on the town. Where's a hot place to meet hot, hot singles in Minneapolis? Where is it? Okay, you guys, you sit with her. He sits with you. I've got to match people up. Oh, that's what I'm supposed to do. You're supposed to go out and meet people, you know, just like have a lot of small talk. That's what I've heard. I don't know. I'm always worried I lose control, though. You know, in a small talk situation, you know, I'd be like in an elevator and be like, boy, it sure got cold all of a sudden. Hold me. All my married friends, they always say, just stop looking. When you least expect it, that special someone will walk into your life. Just stop looking. So I stopped looking and getting interested in my own personal interests. I started working on this project in my garden where I'm digging this 9-foot-deep hole and put like a camouflage of leaves over it. And a cheeseburger on top. Gotcha. A lot of people, it looks like there's couples in the audience tonight. A lot of people get married. I've read so much about it. And it sounds great getting married. You get to go grocery shopping together. And rent videos on your dual video membership card. And then the kissing and the hugging underneath the cozy covers.
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8: You used to make fun of songs in church. Didn't you make fun of hymns and sacred songs and stuff when you could change the words around? Sleep in heavenly peace, I know, went through a lot of changes. Oh, Come All You Faithful was the only song ever to successfully combine sex and religion that I could discover anyway. So it sounds like a good revival experience, good mass orgasm. Oh, Come All You Faithful. Get it going. Pretty song. They call it a Dest de Fidelis to cool you out when you're in puberty.
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10: Now, if I didn't have one of those fathers that drink, my father used to get drunk on Friday nights and come home and talk for like 6 hours.
9: the same over and over and over again. First, he would mess with my mother, you know? He'd go and mess with my mother for a little while, and then my mother would go get the iron and wrap the cord around her hand. Saying, I think you better leave me alone, sweetheart. He drunk, but he ain't crazy. He come to my room then, right? My father, you can feel him in the doorway looking at you, too. And they'll stand there for like 3 hours just staring at you. And you turn over and your father's standing there going, get your ass out of this thing. Hey, hey, don't know what it is? You know, this in life, this in my house. I know that you don't listen to me. You a man, they say, hey, in my heart, in my head, did you feel it? And the mother, don't you notice? Yes.
11: Then all that you did bad all year comes out that night, right? But it don't make no sense because it's all up. It's just, and you come in this house, you come here with 60 on your park card, 60 on your. Listen, I gotta tell you the why, I gotta tell you to take out the garbage, I gotta tell you to clean the room, I cut the grass, I work all day, I'm gonna come home and cut the grass. No, I'm not gonna do this, goddamn, you don't listen to me, it's so sweet and floor, you don't do nothing. Why don't you clean it? And the dog you bring in, he said, really take it, we had this dog. I get you the dog, you don't clean up after this dog. I tell you, Mustang, you don't know this. Hey. I don't know if you gotta know what I mean.
9: Once he came home real drunk on a Friday night after payday, with his paycheck, man, a big wad of money in his pocket, came home and challenged me and my big brother. Came home and said, hey, hey, hey, hey, hey, turn that TV.
11: You think you're a man? You lift your weights, big shot, lift your weights, you press your weights, I kick your ass, eh? I will kick your ass. He did like this in my head. I kick your ass.
9: It's like getting physical. He said,
11: you and your brother and your mother, I will kick your ass. And tell you what, I'm going to say, here's my, I have to pay $500. You beat my ass, you can have every penny. You can have every penny.
9: We're trying to kill that mother. Drunk people can't fight. They be trying to talk while you're beating their ass.
11: And another. You don't listen,
9: and then kick this out. And the next day, they don't remember that. You say, hey, where's my money at? Why is my lip all busted out? I don't know, Pop, but I'm going to get a bike.
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13: Thank you. Wow. All right. You're in a good mood. The crowd on Sunday is usually like can happy, right? Yeah. Because there's a crowd going, you know what, even if you suck, we already went out last night, so. And it's the beach crowd, right? Yeah. Yeah, you're all stoned, you're the beach crowd. The beach crowd has the Quiznos slogan, we're better when we're toasted. They like the pot. That explains why they're on the Wave Runner. I got one of those, $40 for a half an hour. For the Wave Runner. If you don't want to spend the money, but you want the Wave Runner experience, here's what you can do. Get a garden hose, turn it up full, and spray it directly into your eye sockets while whacking yourself with a tire iron. And you get off going, that was $40, babe!
14: Better be funny, man. $20, a lot of money, dude. Could have got a lap dance. I could have stayed home and watched the X Games.
13: I don't smoke dope. I can't, you know. I worked at UCLA, and one of the students goes, Rich, want to smoke some dope? And I go, look, when I used to smoke dope, it wasn't really good. Now, it's like, one hit, you're in the hospital. And that's when you think you're old. You're actually saying to a guy in college, shut up, you punk. What do you know about pot? One hit, and you're stoned. You don't know what it is to work. In my day, we had to smoke 5 or 6 joints just to get a half a buzz going. All night long, rolling and smoking them and smoking them and rolling them. And staring at a damn Pink Floyd poster waiting for something to happen. It was bad pot. It was full of twigs and seeds. And it kept ripping the paper, and after a while you didn't know if you were high or short of breath in those days.
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15: Ron White.
16: So, I'm happily divorced. I'll tell you what happened. She got convinced in her crazy head that I had sex with this girl in Columbus, Ohio, and I did, and I'll tell you why. When you enter into a monogamous relationship with somebody, you usually do it at a point in the relationship when you're having a lot of sex. So you're willing to sign the papers. I'll only have sex with you ever, ever, ever, ever. Well, if that person, for whatever reason, suddenly stops having sex altogether, why, you find yourself in quite a pickle. I'm a pretty good dog, but if you don't pet me every once in a while, it's hard to keep me under the porch. I'm not as flexible as a real dog. I'll tell you what happened, too. I was in Columbus, Ohio. I had been laid in 3 months. 3 months. You can't go 3 months without having sex with me. I'll go have sex with somebody else. I know. I've seen me do it. I did a show one night. I came off stage. It was a gorgeous woman, maybe 35 or 40 years old. Gorgeous. Long black dress, slit up the side. She goes, I thought you were hilarious. I want to buy you a drink. I'm like, I can't do that. I'm married. And she goes, I didn't ask if you want to have sex, big boy. I asked if you want to have a drink at my place. All right. Well, you know that little guy that sits on your shoulder that reminds you of your prior commitments and your moral fortitude? I didn't hear a peep out of that guy. He hadn't been laid in 3 months either. He was speechless for like 20 minutes. I was gonna. As soon as the whole thing's over, he's back at his post. That was wrong, mister.
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0: some man.
1: Now, kids, sometimes criminals want you to be a criminal, don't they? They offer you things like drugs and alcohol. But we know to just say no, right? Kids, let's pretend drugs and alcohol are bad, okay?
0: A public service announcement from Stephen Lynch.

0: our fruit. I'd pass a lot of laws to get rid of their brood, cause I'd be immigration dude. Ooh.
1: Come on, kids, it's your turn. 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
0: Who?
2: Valtrex
0: Man? Isn't that the herpes medicine? Notice how no one went, yes, it is! You take in doses, it's like 3 every 6 hours. I've said too much.
2: I am Valtrex Man.
0: Oh, that's gross. Can you imagine him walking around the Justice League? He's like, hey, Superman, hey, whoa.
2: Oozing the pus of justice across America. Stop!

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2: And driving around the city the last couple days, I couldn't help but realize that here in D.C., just like everywhere else in the country, gas prices suck. My wife and I live in L.A., and we, not long ago, were the proud owners of two big giant SUVs, and we decided to do the economically and ecologically right thing. We got rid of one of the big giant SUVs and got a Prius. I don't know what you're laughing at. It's a great vehicle. You jump on the freeway and putt you, and it goes... When you can drive underneath an 18-wheeler and go, that is really dirty, and drive back out, that is just small. It is kind of cool when you go to the gas pump to fill up, because in one tank you've driven like 2,000 or 3,000 miles, and you go and fill up, and it's like, oh, all done. 10 cents, that's amazing! Not used to a vehicle like this, so I've always had big trucks and big SUVs, and the one vehicle I refuse to get rid of, I've had it for 10 years, it's paid for, I love this thing, I've taken good care of it. I know it's not politically correct to drive it anymore, but I don't care. It's the H1 Hummer, the real one, the big one. I love this thing. It has a 38-gallon tank, gets 7 miles to the gallon. Diesel, where I live at its peak, was $3.84 a gallon. Yeah, I went to fill it up that week. It wasn't even empty. It cost me $148. I pushed the vehicle home. As it rolled into the driveway, I called my kids out and I said, girls, look at our new front yard ornament. Get in the Prius. You suck that.
3: Getting older, I don't like the way it feels. I don't like it. I don't like commercials where they make you feel bad about your eyelashes. Have you girls seen this? Yeah, it's the worst. The English woman will chastise you like, would you like your eyelashes to be 1,000 times longer? Would you like your eyelashes to curl back into your forehead? And you're like, what? I never think about my eyelashes. Unless I'm lighting a cigarette off the stove. And you think about those 6 to 8 months. I hate those skin creams that claim to fight aging. Like, that's the best. Really? Fight aging. Like, it's a battle that can be won. Like, hey, did you hear who won the war on aging? Yeah, dude, death wins. That's it. And where I come from in LA, like, we're the worst when it comes to, like, old people or fat people or, God forbid, if you're ugly. Like, you should just be dead if you're over 30. And the best example of this is that movie Monster. Do you guys remember that movie about that female serial killer, Eileen Wuornick or whatever? All right, she's an unfortunate looking broad, all right? Now, who do they get to play? Eileen, Charlize Theron, right? Charlize, the most beautiful woman on the planet. Like, they can't even hire an ugly woman to play the part of an ugly woman. No, instead they get Charlize and they make her gain like 80 pounds and they put all this prosthetic on her face, which seems like such a waste considering we have the entire state of Arkansas.
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21: I see some of you are drinking. That's not the answer. It's not. Eating is. It's amazing how our attitude on alcohol changes, right? Because even as a teenager, you know it's wrong. You're like, you know, I don't like the taste of it, but I want to look cool. And then in your 20s, you're like, you know what? This kind of gives me confidence to talk to the opposite sex. And then in your 40s, you're like, you know what? This is the only thing I like about being alive. It's only funny because it's true. I'm sure some of you are going to go to some bars, head to a bar, right? Yeah. I never really feel comfortable right when I get in a bar. I'm always kind of like, who are all these strangers? But after a couple of beers, I'm like, these guys are probably my best friends. Because your experience in a bar changes over the course of the night, right? As the night goes on, you see really why we go to bars. We go to bars so we can behave like children. Toddlers, really. You ever go to a bar at 2 a.m.? You might as well be picking up a kid at nursery school. It's the same experience. The behavior's the same in both places. Both places, there's always some strange yelling for no reason at all, you know? Both places you go in the bathroom, it's obvious not everyone's potty trained. Both places there's always someone crying, she was my best friend, but not anymore. Both places occasionally there's a fight, you know, he was standing where I wanted to stand. So I punched him in the head. I need more juice. But at 2 a.m., people are drunk in bars. I love how we're always surprised when someone's drunk in a bar. We're actually shocked. We're like, look at that guy. He's wasted in a bar. I came here to read a novel. Mostly the people that are drunk in bars are drunk because they're drinking shots. And really the only time to ever drink a shot is never. No one's ever drank a shot and then done something they're proud of. Oh, I got wasted last night, and then I went out and built some low-income housing. That never happens. You always wake up the next day, and you're like, I need a new identity. Maybe two of them. Because if you're drinking shots, it's either your birthday or you're trying to forget you were ever born. There is something honest about a shot. It's like, I want to get right to the embarrassing part of the night. Right to pants off.
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22: I was on the wrestling team in high school, and I also played the clarinet in the band. That is a bad mix. The guys on the team made fun of me, especially my best friend Huey Baker. He was a black guy. He's one of those guys who would just get a hold of something and never let you forget it. Look at Greg, man. Greg, play the flute. It's a clarinet, Huey. It's a flute, Greg. You a flute man. It's embarrassing when you're out there wrestling. You're, hit him with your flute, Greg. I was shy in high school. Every time I talked to a girl, Huey would show up out of nowhere. Hey, Greg. Who are you talking to? This is Carol, Huey. Carol, how you doing? Well, you flute at, Greg. Flute your flute to Carol, Greg. Carol, you know Greg is a flute man. He a flute man, Carol. Go ahead and ask him. Who's your favorite football player, Greg? Doug Flutie. Who's your second favorite? Brian Piccolo. My friend Nick got it worse, man. Nick was one of those guys, he had like high shoulders. He looked like a turtle. He would call him No Neck Nick. Look at Nick, man. Nick ain't got no neck. What your neck at, Nick? No neck, Nick. No neck, Nick. No neck, Nick, Nack, Patty, Whack, get it on the bone. But it can't be no neck bone because Nick ain't got no neck. What your neck at, Nick? The foot bone is connected to the knee bone, is connected to the hip bone, is connected right to the head bone because I ain't no neck bone. Because Nick ain't got no neck. If Nick put on a turtleneck, he would be blind. Yeah, yeah, the guys on the team made fun of me for being in the band. Come to think of it, the guys in the band made fun of me for being on the team. That was easier to deal with, though, they were in the band, right? Hey, Warren, you're on the wrestling team. You're gay. Shut up, Larry, or I'll kick your ass. Okay. Lucha flute, great. Guy made fun of me my whole life. If I fell down right now, he would pop out in front of that table. Look at Greg. What, you trip over your flute, Greg? First time I had sex, I could not get him out of my head. I was nervous. I thought he was going to show up out of nowhere. Greg, Greg, Greg. That ain't your flute, Greg.
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18: The farmer went to New York for the first time on a visit and never been to New York before. And after checking in the hotel, he called room service. He said, hey, would you send me a pole, a violin, and a redhead? Room service clerk said, send you a pole, a violin, and a redhead? He said, that's a strange request. He said, what do you want that for? The farmer said, well, I ain't never been to New York before, and I don't know if I'm going to whittle, fiddle, or diddle. Here's a fella's wife couldn't sleep too good at night, so the doctor suggested that maybe the sound of a canary singing would help her go to sleep. So this guy went down to the pet shop and got a canary and brought it home, put it in a cage, fed it nice water. At night, bird started singing. It's beautiful singing. The wife dozed off, went to sleep for the first time in over 7 weeks. First time she really slept sound in 7 weeks, this canary was singing. This guy got up and he looked at the canary and he noticed he was so happy that the canary had sung his wife to sleep. He wanted to do something. He picked the canary up and noticed he had one leg. And this guy got the canary, gathered up and put him in a cage and rushed back to the pet store. He said, look here, man, this canary got one leg. The guy said, what you want, a singer or a dancer? It's funny how people are. I see you laying out by the pools trying to get this brown. I'm in the room with the shade down. My name is Fox, F-O-F-O-X-X, and I don't belong to no group. Every time people see X, they think he's Muslim. I don't join no group, especially those that don't eat pork. There's some pork eaters going to heaven, too. That's right, what did a hog ever do to you? So don't be for the hog. Don't be for the hog, we'd be swimming in slop tonight. Some people won't eat a pig snoot because they look at it as a snoot. But I don't. I just say, oh, there's two holes in the meat. I see you laughing in your hand. I noticed everybody. I wanted to be a politician, but I just couldn't take stuff from folks. I wanted to be president. I dreamed of it as a youngster. I could see it. Red Fox, president of the United States, sitting there in the Black House. Don't laugh. When you're president, you can paint like you want to.
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2: Amy Schumer.
3: I love kids. I do. I'm actually, my excuse for drinking so much tonight, I'm drinking for two. Thank you, just for now. Somebody's being evicted. You understand. No, I love kids. Get out of here. I mean, if you're a kid, get out of here. One of my best friends had a baby. She made me the godmother. I was like, whoa, I'm not going to love her forever. Like, I can't even make that commitment to my parents, right? But my dad's in a wheelchair. He's like, will you push me to the store? I'm like, I'm busy. I have to read the news. That's what I call Googling myself. No, but I do. I love her daughter. She actually says like that I'm acting like she's mine now, you know, just because since she gave me the title of godmother, because I'm over there so much and I buy her a lot of stuff. Like, even if I feed her, she gets mad. I'm like, who cares whose breast it is? Like, she's hungry. Why are we... There's this whole ad campaign on the subway in New York right now for babies. Like, not selling them, but, you know, taking better care of them. And there's this one, I love them. The one, it says, never shake a baby. It's like, how are you supposed to have fun with them, you know? Or like, what if they're judging you? They didn't think it through. You know, God shaped them like little maracas for a reason. Or my favorite, my absolute favorite, it says, it's safest to let them sleep alone, especially if you drink, use drugs, or overweight. Yeah, I thought that was weird too, but if you think about it, if you're drunk, stoned, or really fat, in the middle of the night, that baby might look delicious.
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4: When you're in your 20s, the progression from just meeting someone of the opposite sex to eventually being in a serious relationship with them is a long, difficult, and confusing process. But I'm gonna break it down for you. So let's start with the first stage, booty call. Now, I don't even actually make booty calls anymore. At about 2 a.m., I just send 10 girls text messages that just say, hey. Hope someone responds. Just need one. Now guys, here's a tip. If you're texting with a girl and she gets offended, don't worry. You can always get out of it. If you're like, hey, what's up, wanna come over? And she's like, ew, no way. All you have to do is write back, so sorry, my buddy stole my phone. Now, if you really want to get sophisticated, here's another method that I use to sort of disguise my booty texting. I'll write a message that doesn't really make any sense. Like, hey, can you pick up some eggs and milk? And then send it to the girl I'm targeting. She'll read it and respond, did you mean to send this to me? And then I'll write back, oh no, I must hit the wrong button. So what are you up to tonight? Boom, I'm in and she doesn't even know what just happened.
2: Todd Berry.
5: Pot laws have to change in this country. And I thought of the perfect solution. Legalize pot. But still throw potheads in prison. Everyone wins this way. And it'll be fun watching them getting arrested. I don't get it, officer. Pot is legal. Oh, pot is legal. Being a pothead isn't. Doesn't make any sense, officer. If you weren't a pothead, you'd understand. Here's more bad news. Extra 10 years because you're a white guy with dreadlocks. White guys with dreadlocks in prison. Then give them the death penalty. Then throw them back in prison. Then torture them. Kill them one more time. And then the icing on the cake, people. The ultimate punishment for a pothead. A $50 fine.
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20: They say that you can't teach an old dog new tricks, right? Which is

0: voiceless entities that talk to us from billboards, you know? Get like a red one right after that with big white letters. You're doing great. See you soon. Satan. I'm annoyed by them. I'm actually yelling at someone. I'm driving to West Virginia. I go by like third one in a row. It says abortion lasts forever. Like forever? That only took 20 minutes. Yeah. How big is that fetus? Forever. That's a battle going on. Abortion's another weird issue, right? I gotta admit, I never once thought about ending my son's life when he was in the womb.
1: Since then.
0: Once or twice. Yeah, and I agree with both sides on the abortion debate. It's weird. It's a weird conflict, right? I agree with liberals that it's too complicated and personal issue to let the government decide for you. And I agree with conservatives and science that that's a life and you just can't let people end it because it's inconvenient for them. I mean, what if you don't like old people? Like, this isn't a good time for me to be having a grandma. I got a heavy course load this semester. I don't have time to be changing diapers and feeding people.
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4: When I was a little kid, I shared everything I had. One brother, right? One brother, five sisters. Dude, I had to wear a tampon just to fit in. I swear to God. Brutal. You know what I mean? Send me to school in their fashions. I'm the only guy in eighth grade wearing like Wrangler jeans and jellies. Nice. Nice. Remember jellies? You get a rock in them. Oh! Oh! These shoes are trying to kill me. I got a brand new denim jacket. They bedazzled it. I had a big glittery unicorn on my jacket. No wonder I'm getting beat up in school. Hi guys, do you like my jacket? We never had a pool, right? So one summer, I remember my dad, to make me happy. You know, I was bummed out because we didn't have the pool. So one summer, he bought us this thing. It was yellow. You lit it on the lawn, spray with the water, run across. Slip and slide, yeah. Would have been fun if dad checked for rocks before he laid it down. I was like, watch this, mom. Luckily, I was wearing that pad. I like that one.
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5: 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What's real? What's exaggerated? 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
15: If your kids watch TV, here's what you should do. Just if you think that's really a good idea to have them watch TV, when next time your kid's watching television, just come up behind them when they don't know you're there and just turn it off without any warning. Just go, watch what happens. They go, yeah, yeah, do you think that's a good sign? Do you think it's a sign that it's healthy for them? That when it's taken away, they go, because you've created such a high bar of stimulus that nothing competes. A gorgeous panoramic day with hawks catching mice and flying away. And bears with fish in their teeth. And the kid's like, I want to watch a television! This is nothing! That's what's wrong with our kids. They can't just stand and be a person without... And then the food, we feed them food that tastes like insanity. It's insanity, our food. The difference is you should be able to give a kid an apple and they go, oh, thank you. I love apples. Kids can't even taste. Apples are like paper to them. Because we fill them, we force them to eat. People force their kids to eat fast food. I was in this hamburger, this woman's like just shoving French fries and like, eat it! The kid's like, Mom, it's salty, it hurts, I can't eat anymore. Shut up, have a soda! We give them MSG, sugar, and caffeine, and weirdly, they react to those chemicals. And so they yell, ah! And then we hit them. What chance does a kid have? We pump the stuff in there. Ah! Shut up! Stop it! Why are you like this? Because I haven't had actual nutrition in 8 years, Mom. I'm dehydrated. Give me water. Pepsi's not water. I'm dying. I have sores on my tongue all the time. Stop hitting me. You're huge. How could you hit me? That's crazy. You're a giant and I can't defend myself.
16: 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Funny lives here.
17: Dimitri Martin.
18: It's weird when you introduce somebody that you say, like, this is, and then their name, you know, like, this is Frank. It sounds pretty normal when you think about it. This? Walk up with a person and be like, hey guys, this. This stuff right here is Frank. Excuse me, what is that? This? This is Frank. Oh, that's what that is. Jesus. I guess it should be, he is Frank, but that sounds even weirder. You can't walk up with some of you guys, hey, he is Frank. Take it away, Frank. It's like when you call somebody on the phone, you know? They say hello, you have to say, this is. Hello? This is Dimitri. Can't be like, hello? I am Dimitri. What? I am Dimitri. Take me to your leader. But then if you go up to someone in person, the rule flips. Then it's the exact opposite, actually, you know? If I walk up to you, then I have to say, hi, I am Dimitri. I can't walk up to you and go, this is Dimitri. You like this? This is an idiot. Oh, okay. He is going. I was pretty young when I first heard the term training bra. And I remember being pretty freaked out. I said, did you say training bra? I didn't know they use bras for a training process. See some old lady, her boobs are everywhere. What's her deal? Those are untrained. You gotta train them when they're young or they go wild. You can't leave them free range. Boobs doing whatever they want. They need discipline. You gotta show them who's boss. Sometimes a woman who has a really nice butt will wear tight pants, and then when she's walking around, everybody will look at her butt. Yeah, that's nice. But it does seem like a waste because everybody's looking there. We should put, like, important information on her butt. I think we should put the photos of missing children right on the back of her. Then she walks by and the guy's like, damn, we gotta find that boy. Because I look there way more often than I look at milk cartons. You know? Tonight, a local pervert is a hero.
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19: Everybody feeling good? That's a crowd on fire. I'm getting a little older. I'm trying to mature, everybody. I'm trying to stop smoking marijuana. I want to have a family one day. I want to have children, man. You can't be someone's father and be all smoked up on the weed all the time. Daddy, there's a ghost under my bed. Well, don't bring him in here. I'm from the United States, but I lived in Holland for 5 years. I loved living in Holland, man, because the women are beautiful in Holland. I'm serious. When I lived there, every once in a while, I would have to go to England just to rest my eyes. Oh, good. You've been there. Food is terrible in England. That ain't no joke. The Germans should have dropped cookbooks on those people. Wrote on his Facebook status update that he was feeling suicidal and thinking about jumping off of a bridge. So I poked him. You gotta be careful what you tell old people, man. I was with a friend of mine and his mother asked us, what does LOL mean? And we told her it means lots of love. And then her mother died and she wrote on her Facebook, my mother died yesterday, LOL. What an exciting time to be alive. My God, technology is incredible now, man. A friend of mine just got the new iPhone and he showed me on his iPhone he's got pictures of his girlfriend. I've got to get a girlfriend. Actually, that's a joke on several levels. I just got an iPhone a few months ago, man. My life has been transformed. But the iPhone is so sensitive, you can't throw it down. You can't be dramatic with an iPhone. I'm never gonna talk to you again, you... And not only do I have a girlfriend, I have a wife. I just got married about a month and a half ago, everybody. Yay. I never ever wanted to get married in my life, but gay people started to make it look cool. And whatever gay people are doing is gonna be cool 10 years from now, so I wanted to beat the rush. That's still a very big issue in the United States politically. We don't have gay marriage yet, and it's a very controversial topic in the United States. And I just want everyone to know that I am for gay marriage. I'm against gay divorce. You chose that ass, you're gonna stick with that ass.
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20: My mom is very religious, and I would like to believe in God because I've heard it's supposed to feel good. This is what I imagine it feels like to believe in God. You know when you're in a third world shantytown at midnight and you're terrified, but then off in the distance you see the glowing logo of an international conglomerate and you just feel like, oh, everything's gonna be okay. I'm currently seeking the Exxon within. My mom is very religious, and she always says, honey, whatever you think about all the time, that is what you worship. Oh. Well, if that's the case, like everyone to pop up in their Diet Coke cans, surround themselves with obese house pets. Turn page 37 in their People magazines. This holy scripture, we read the parable of Miss Kirstie Alley. Once on television, then lost from pop culture. Now welcome back into the zeitgeist again. And the worst dress shall be the best dressed. And the best dress shall be the worst dressed. I do worship celebrities because they're very powerful. Their moods create weather. And I was feeling bad about it. Then I was like, well, of course, I'm just a tiny frightened animal. I'm gonna look towards the most powerful and fertile appearing of our species for information on how to survive. I need to find out what that Jennifer Aniston is doing. She's a strong, sexy monkey. She's gonna tell us where all the bananas are located.
21: You people mostly vegetarians?
22: Yeah.
21: Not me. I like wieners. People will tell you not to eat this stuff. But I'm telling you, you better eat it. Because it contains chemicals. You need to build up your resistance to chemicals. See, if you lead a pure life, you don't get no chemicals, and then you get some of this by accident, it's gonna lay your ass out dead. I'm building up my resistance right now. I read where lecithin could make you smart. Did you read that? You need 30 grams a day to be smart. Then they told you where you could get that lecithin. In eggs. Every egg contains 1.2. Sounds smart? You got to eat 2 dozen damn eggs. You got an exam? You want to be smart? You got to have an omelet the size of a throw rug. Well, they don't figure you're going to figure this stuff out. Most of you people college students? I don't like college students. They always have this attitude like they're so smart, you know? They're in school, something ain't together. You don't go to the hospital and find people bragging about their health. Do you ever exhale? I went to school. I went to college for 6.5 years. It was a real long war. I have a degree in English literature. What are you gonna do with that? If you don't teach, what are you gonna do? Open up a poem repair? What was your major? What is it?
0: Math and sociology.
21: Math and sociology. Counting people.
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17: 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Like, I hate pretty bitches. Ooh, you too. What pretty tree you come from, bitch? I wanna kill that tree dead, bitch! If y'all sitting next to a pretty bitch, I want you to punch that bitch on her. And I'm not saying I ain't pretty. I'm just saying that it take a long time for me to get to pretty. Not pretty bitches, though. Pretty bitches just jump out the bed and put on tank tops and some jeans and come find the club that I'm in. Come stand right beside me. Pal, pretty bitch. See if they talk to your ass with a broke tooth, bitch. Pretty bitches get hookups, too. They get nice hookups. They get trips and clothes and jewelry, and I get stamps. You know? Pretty bitches got theme music, anthems. Too angry and bitter to turn the radio on and hear a pretty bitch tell me, "Don't you wish your girlfriend was high like me? Don't you?" Had that bitch in the studio rewriting a whole new song. "Don't you know that crazy bitch is after me? Don't you?"
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23: I'm always putting my foot in my mouth. I don't stop to think. I just, you know, just, oh no, words are coming out. Oh no. I'm not thinking, what is that? Like, I met this woman recently. I could have sworn she was pregnant. Let me tell you. I know now. I think the rule is don't guess at that ever, ever, ever, ever, ever, ever, ever, ever, ever, ever, ever, ever, ever, ever. Something like that. I didn't have enough evers memorized, you know? So I said, "Hey, when's that baby due? You ever feel a word coming up, but it's too late to stop it? Oh. It's coming out and loud. Hey, when's that baby do? Baby! What baby?" "Oh. At the zoo, the pandas. I knew they were trying to have one. I just, you know, thought we'd talk about them. Talk about the fluffy zoo animals that they, I hear they got them over there. You can go look at them and if you want, touch them." Have you ever guessed somebody's gender wrong? There's no recovering from that. You just gotta move on because you ain't wriggling out of nothing, you know? "Hey, excuse me, sir? Ma'am. Okay. Okay, bye. Bye, human. Bye, person. Nice to meet you, individual."
24: I've seen people heckle the homeless. What? Walk past a homeless guy, "Get a job!" Like they're expecting the homeless guy to go, "Oh, that's what I forgot. Oh. Oh, no wonder it sucks so bad. Oh, you would have thought one of the voices in my head would have reminded me. What are you, walking up to orphans? Get some parents. What are you doing? You gotta appreciate the homeless, man. I know, I lived in New York City. I don't know why they don't use the homeless on the reality shows. They need contestants. Who better? I don't want to see Average Joe or The Bachelorette. I want that island filled with homeless guys. Yeah, you gotta date them all, find out which one's lazy. How about that? Yeah, see how long those dates last. She's sitting across from a guy going, arr, arr, arr. I wanna go home. Yeah, but if you'll sleep with one, we'll give you $1 million.
0: Okay.
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4: I just learned how to drive. I'm 26 years old. I just got my license this year. That's pathetic. But I was very happy to get it, and I got to rent a car a couple months ago because I was driving to a college show that I was doing. So I went out and I rented a very fancy Hyundai Sonata, which is a Korean classical music car. And I did the whole drive in one night, so it was 3 hours one way and 3 hours back. So I got back to my street at about 3 o'clock in the morning. I start to parallel park about 3 a.m. I'm done about 3:20, and I get out of the car. And there's this guy standing there on the sidewalk next to my car. And I should say also, he's not like old or sick or anything like that. He's just like a young guy in a suit with his shirt open. And he's standing there staring at me, and he goes, "Excuse me, are you Polish?" And I said, "No, actually, I'm Irish and French." Like, he and I are going to have a chat or something. He starts to open the back door to my car, and he goes, "Please, drive me 3 blocks. Drive me 3 blocks to Greenpoint Avenue. Drive me 3 blocks. And I said, no. No. And he kept opening the door, and he kept going, "Please, I am so tired." And I said, "You don't understand. I'm not a taxi driver." Which I have never had to yell at anybody before. But then I realized, I was like, wait a minute, I just got my license a couple months ago. Like, is this something that happens? Some rule they didn't teach us? Like, if you're on the street at 3 o'clock in the morning and you're not Polish, you may have to drive a guy a few blocks. Or worse yet, was it going to be one of those, like, street smarts things where the next day I come out and, like, my car is, like, sawed in half and there's some guy standing there like, "Hey, what happened to your car?" And I'm like, "I don't know. I was parking last night and this guy was standing there," and he's like, "Whoa, whoa, whoa, whoa, whoa. Did he ask if you were Polish?" And I'm like, "Yeah." And he's like, "You got to give those guys a ride, kid. Welcome to Brooklyn."
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25: And don't get me wrong, I John does a great job of it. I'm not going to pick on the Bible or anything like that. I think it's adorable. Don't get me wrong. I think we can all agree the Bible's a lot like the Jean-Claude Van Damme movie Time Cop. You know, they're both very entertaining if you don't ask a lot of questions. If you just kind of...
26: That was fun.
25: I was driven away from I was born again when I was 11. I grew up in Kentucky, and I was driven away from it early on by the Noah's Ark story, actually. That was the big kicker. That was the one that goes, and that's usually the one that keeps kids. They usually use the Noah's Ark story to reel kids in, because we all love that picture Bible, you know, the Noah's Ark and the two giraffes sticking out of the top of it, you know?
26: Oh, cute.
25: Well, it's not Noah's fault. He'd never seen a giraffe before. All the animals in Israel are like hip height or lower. If he said two of every, I got that handled. Everything's about this big, right? I got it. And then these... Jebediah, cut two holes in the roof. We don't have time for a redesign. It's misting. There is no way the koala bears made it in time for launch, because they were in Australia and the boat was built in Israel. It's 30 days. There's no way that they probably showed up 9 years later going, sorry about that, but the wife and I get a memo that you needed two koala bears, and we got here as fast as we could. There were about 300 of us when we left, but we're quite slow and delicious. So, wife and I are the only ones that made it, you know. And there's no eucalyptus in all of Africa. You'd think somebody would have said that since we had to walk across. You could have left some. Is that, it doesn't matter. I don't want to split hairs. But I do have a note. I did bring a note with me. I've got a note. It's from the three-toed sloth. He says he'll be here in 16 years. It's just not my belief system. I got no problem with you. You want to believe a religious text, that knock yourself out. Just don't make fun of anybody else who has one. I just don't have one, so I can operate from the outside. But it's funny to me when these evangelical Christians make fun of Scientologists. They're like, look, I'm a Christian, but you know what Scientologists believe? It's crazy. That's crazy. They think like aliens fell down into a volcano and then souls that get in your brain or some spirits things and you can only get them out with like a Simon from 1984 where you're like, nit, nit, nit, nit, nit, nit, nit, nit, nit, nit. I don't even know how to work this. That's crazy. But I do believe a guy lived in a fish for 3 days. So, I do agree with evangelicals on one major point, and I gotta say, this will shock some of you, but I genuinely mean this. I don't believe we evolved from apes. I don't. It's not funny. I'm dead serious. I don't believe we evolved from apes. I don't believe the premise. I think it's flawed. I think we're evolving from apes. And I don't think we're done. And I think we got a long way to go before you leave monkey in the taillights, especially if you've seen any of my relatives in Kentucky.
0: George Carlin.
2: When you make a sandwich at home, do you reach down past the first three or four pieces of bread to go down and get the good bread? It's kind of a self-preservation thing, you know? What you're really saying is, let my family eat the rotten bread. I'll take care of numero uno. And down you go into the loaf. Down looking for the two that you want. A matching pair. And you have to be careful pulling them out so they don't tear. Then when you get them to the top, the upper eight slices fall the other way. I never straighten them out. I think, screw it, let them think a burglar made a sandwich. Not my job, straightening out the bread. Gotta tell me, in the refrigerator, who is it, please, that puts into the refrigerator the half-gallon containers of milk with only that much left in them? I get one of those every time. Hey, here's some milk. God, not enough to drink. Better put that back, huh? I know my responsibility.
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3: My favorite thing to do when I'm high is watch Roadhouse. Either Roadhouse or anti-pot commercials. Those are the two greatest. Unintentional comedy is always the best when you're high. You know, the pot commercials are the best when you come home super baked. And it's almost like synchronicity. You turn on the TV, like, what's on? And there's that chick with her talking dog. Have you seen that commercial? Oh, my Jesus. If you haven't seen this, this is a real commercial made by a partnership for a drug-free America where they have this kid. She comes home from school. She looks like a normal high school kid. She opens up her refrigerator door. She's looking for something to eat, and her dog just hops up on the counter and just starts talking. Just, Lindsay, I wish you wouldn't smoke weed. You're not the same when you smoke it, and I miss my friend. Well, I'll be outside. The dog just scampers away. That's pretty crazy, but it's not nearly the craziest part of the commercial. The craziest part of the commercial is how this chick reacts. Her dog was just talking to her. And she goes like this. Like, wow, he's got a point. All right, that's not pot. That bitch is on Zoloft and cocaine and sleeping pills, all right? That is not how you would react if you're high on marijuana and your dog just struck up a conversation. You wouldn't just accept that. You wouldn't just be standing around and go, oh, okay, I guess he talks now, all right. Guess he talks. No, you'd want to talk to him. You'd be like, hey, who else talks? Does the cat talk? I knew he could talk. I had a feeling. What about the fish? What's up? You wouldn't even think of him as a friend after a while. You'd get pissed off. You'd be like, dude, I've had you for 5 years. You wish I didn't smoke weed. I tell you I love you every day. You don't say anything. Wish I didn't smoke weed. Really? I wish you didn't lick your ass when I'm trying to eat breakfast, stupid! Tell me what to do.
15: You might want to stop eating out of the litter box before you go giving out advice. 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
5: I wish you wouldn't smoke weed. 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
15: 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I did that joke in L.A., and a guy came up to me after the show. He goes, hey, man, I did all the animation on those commercials. I go, whoa, what was that like? He's like, I was high the whole time. Oh, that makes sense. Undercover with a secret message.
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20: But marriage is a partnership. You're in it together. So do you know what you get to do? You get to blame things on each other 24 hours a day. He doesn't ask me, where are my keys? He asks me, where did you put my keys? Because he hasn't misplaced them. I've spotted them. And I've taken them. And for some reason, best known to me, I've hidden them. In the pocket of the jacket he wore yesterday. We accuse each other of taking everything. He accused me of taking his tire pressure gauge. I accused him of taking my lipstick. Like in the middle of the night, we sneak out and he's a transvestite and I'm a mechanic. We always have pillow fights. I don't mean we throw pillows at each other. We have fights about why there are so many pillows on the bed and why he's not allowed to put his head on any of them. I've explained it to him. I've told him these are decorative pillows. These are not pillows for sleeping. These are pillows for show. And he says, yes, Rita, but we are the only two people who go into the bedroom. Who do we do the little pillow show for? And I have to be honest with you, I don't really know. I only know that I love my pillows and that I have to do the show. I haven't even told you about my decorative towels, my decorative soaps, plates, ashtrays, and candles. My husband said, Rita, come over here. I need to ask you a question. Why don't we just seal this house up and live in the house next door? And being considerate of the other person is important. Please don't get me wrong. I just bought one of these new mattresses where I can roll around anywhere I want on the mattress and it doesn't disturb him. His mattress is in the other room.
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1: I'm afraid of the ocean. I won't go in the ocean. I've lived in LA for 13 years. I'm not going in the ocean. Sharks live there. And I don't care what your statistics are. I have a TV too. Oh, you have a better chance of winning the lottery than do getting eaten by a shark. Oh, thanks. You know you have no chance of winning the lottery if you don't play lottery. All right. Same thing goes for the shark sweepstakes. All right? You got to be in it to win it. Everybody's ever been eaten by a shark. They have one thing in common. They were all wet when that happens. A very easy thing to avoid. I'm not going in. I won't. My wife tried to get me. I was doing a show in Guam. I don't know why. I mean, because it wasn't like a military show. It was just for Guam. Like, it was just like, they were like, you want to go to Guam? I'm like, does Guam want me to come there? I guess. But I was doing a show there. And my wife's like, you know, they had like scuba diving tours next door. And she's like, I want to go scuba diving. I'm like, I'll hold your stuff, but I'm not going. Like, did you ever see that movie, Open Water? Yeah, it's based on a true story. The couple went scuba diving, they just left them there. And they must have really loved each other, too, because the guy gets bit by a shark and his wife just hangs out with him. I don't care who you are. As soon as you start bleeding, that's when I start drifting away. My leg hurts. I bet it does. Where are you going? Oh, I just want to see if there were boats over here. You know, I just thought maybe we should split up at this point, you know. You take where the water's red, and I'll get the rest of the sea. It's a good plan.
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3: Men can't lie good. Men are the worst liars in the world. Men lie like little children. Men lie. We lie when there's no reason to lie. Just automatic.
4: Oh, well.
3: And you, women, they know how to drill you. And know what I hate? I hate when she already knows what you did. And now she want to watch you lie for a while. Excuse me, where were you? Well, see. Okay, see. You think I'm lying? No. All you single men, when y'all want to go somewhere, you just want to go somewhere, you just go, don't you? Yep. You're sitting in your house. Think I'll just go to the mall. Just get up and go. Married man got to plan it 2-3 years in advance. Plan his strategy. How you going to get out the house? Get to the mall, buy some tools, come on back. Takes 1-2 years sometime to break out. Now your single friends don't understand, you just can't go. So they come by your house and get you in trouble. Who just said, I'll meet you there. But they stop to pick you up. Come on, man, let's go. Your wife come on the corner. Excuse me. Where will y'all go? Honey, see, hey. See, Johnson and Bobby, see, they called me and asked me if I want to go play basketball. I said, I don't know if I really want to go. So they just sort of stopped by because they figured I was just going to go. I said, you know, I can't just go but ask my wife. We'll be right across the street. You can see her. When it get dark, I come on back. And all you men who think you're going to run a relationship, don't even lie to yourself. Even if you're dating a woman right now, they change when you get married. They set you up. They let you do stuff when you're single.
4: Go ahead, honey. You want to go out? Go on. Yeah. No, if you want to go out, I'll just stay here. I want to know. Go with your friends.
3: Go have fun. No, I'm okay. Go on. Good. He go, man, my woman's cool, man. She let me go out.
2: Oh, they're going to change. I used to go out. I'm just waiting for her now. She inside. I just hold her purse, so she's going to have to hold it. It's got all my money in it. She keep it for me.
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4: Robin Williams.
2: I do have some good news, though. I'm going to be a dad. Yeah. Now I take those classes. Most people take Le Mans method. I'm taking another class called Le Mans. Two little flags in the operating room going, you're out of there! And you have Jackie Stewart going, great birth time. I think it's going to be another great birth today. I seen the placenta. It's looking good there. It's coming out now. Look at that afterbirth there, Bill. That umbilical's still on its hat. The umbilical's on. Jackie Stewart, the only man who speaks English who needs a translator. Then you have the real fun of naming the child. Some people used to name their children out of the Bible. I plan to use a TV guide. Hey, Kojak, Magnum, get in here, girls. Let's go. Actually, I think I'll name him. If it's a boy, I'll call him Christopher. Yes. Oh, there's a guy named... I bet your name's Chuck, isn't it? If it's a little girl, I'll call her Christiana. That way she could write a book called Daddy Dearest. I can't wait till the child speaks his first words. There you are going,
5: what is it? What is it, Christopher? What are you trying to say?
15: Trust fund.
2: Did mommy teach you that? Then the first birthday party, daddy's going berserk. All right, children, let's try our little comedy routines now. Two Jews walk into a bar.
15: No, father, no!
2: Come on, rubber chickens, only rubber chickens!
15: No, no, rubber chickens, I don't want to be a comedian, no!
2: You don't want to be a comedian? What, Ninny Ninny isn't good enough for you? Popeye isn't good enough for you?
15: Popeye wasn't good for anybody, who are you kidding?
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16: Fundamentalist Christianity, fascinating. These people actually believe the world is 12,000 years old. Swear to God. Based on what? I asked them. Well, we looked at all the people in the Bible and we added them up all the way back to Adam and Eve, their ages, 12,000 years. Well, that's scientific. Okay. I didn't know that you'd gone to so much trouble there. That's good. You believe the world's 12,000 years old?
17: That's right.
16: Okay, I got one word to ask you. One word question. Ready?
17: Uh-huh.
16: Dinosaur. You know, the world's 12,000 years old and dinosaurs existed, and they existed in that time. You think it would have been mentioned in the Bible at some point. And oh, Jesus and the disciples walked to Nazareth, but the trail was blocked by a giant brontosaurus with a splinter in his paw. And oh, the disciples did run a-shrieking, what a big lizard, Lord! But Jesus was unafraid, and he took the splinter from the brontosaurus' paw, and the big lizard became his friend. And Jesus sent him to Scotland, where he lived in a loch for oh so many years, inviting thousands of American tourists to bring their fat families and their fat dollar bills. And oh, Scotland did praise the Lord. Thank you, Lord. Thank you, Lord. Thank you, Lord. But get this. I actually asked one of these guys, okay, dinosaur fossils, how does that fit into your scheme of life? Let me sit down and strap in. He says, dinosaur fossils? God put those here to test our faith. Thank God I'm strapped in right now here, man. I think God put you here to test my faith, dude. You believe that?
17: Uh-huh.
16: I have trouble sleeping with that knowledge. Some prankster God running around. We will see who believes in me now. I am God. I am a prankster. I am killing me. You know, you die and go to St. Peter. Did you believe in dinosaurs?
4: Well, yeah, there were fossils everywhere.
16: Ah! You idiot! Flying lizards, you're a moron! It seems so plausible! Ah! Enjoy the lake of fire!
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6: The only two shows that are exciting for the drama are, I like Maury, I like, remember they were doing the Dateline NBC, they were catching the predators? How great was that? So weird, if you don't ever saw it, the Dateline NBC, what they would do is they would lure, like, child molesters over the internet to, like, a fake house to meet a kid, and then they would arrest them. And these molesters, I mean, were so molestery. It was great. I mean, they were very, like, a lot of greasy mustaches, and like, the khaki pants were involved, and it was great. And they were always nervous. And here's something I learned. I did not know this about pedophiles. I actually didn't know. This is something I learned watching that show. It's probably important to know. All pedophiles apparently love cookies. They'd always be so nervous when cookies came out. Like, I don't know, are you a cop? I don't know. And they'd be like, you want some cookies? Like, yeah, I want some cookie. Boom. Drinking daiquiris. They're already naked. They take their clothes off. Like, I'm just going to sit naked and eat some cookies. Crumbs all over their chest. And the host came out. He was never cool. He was never cool. He's eating cookies, naked. And then all four walls come crashing down. That guy's like, hey, buddy, you enjoying those cookies? And he's like, yeah. Who are you? I'm Chris Hansen. And he always tells me the reveal how old the girl was. And they act like they didn't know, which is funny. He's like, you know that girl was 14 years old. They're always like, what? No way. 14? I thought she said 41. Really? Thanks, dude. I'm going to get out of here. He goes like, wait. Before you go, we have the online transcript. They always have the transcript in the chat, and that's bad. It's the worst evidence ever. I've never seen him. And they get so bad so fast. When he reads the transcript, it's hilarious because I can't even tell why he's mad. He can't say any of the dirty words, so it doesn't sound that bad on TV. He always says blank. He's like, did you say to this 14-year-old girl, I want to blank you in your blank while you blank my blank blank? The guy's always confused, like, what? No. Did you just read me an empty Mad Libs? I want to verb you in your adjective noun while you pronoun my linking verb.
7: I don't want to start making fun of old people. Like, it's all, if we're lucky, it'll all happen to us someday. We'll get older. And I've really started to feel it lately, right? Like, is anyone about to turn 30? Anyone about to turn 30 in the audience? A couple of you? All right. Are you freaked out at all? You are freaked out? You don't need to freak out. 30's not weird, you guys. 30's not weird. 35 is weird. Because that's the year you start checking a whole different box when you're filling out surveys. And it hurts. You take for granted that for 16 years you live in this wide open country called 18 to 34, wee! Because after that it's just 35 to corpse. You're old and creepy and weird. I don't shop at the same places anymore. Like, I got on my boxer shorts from the Abercrombie & Fitch store. Can you see? Look. Abercrombie & Fitch. In giant letters, like a huge billboard advertisement above my junk. Like, who do they think is going to see this? That is a generous overestimation of the foot traffic this area gets. And that is only something that men's underwear does. Women's underwear does not brand in this fashion. Because no self-respecting woman would put on a pair of panties that said, The Gap, above them. That'd be weird. It'd be weird. Oh, really? All right. I started freaking out right before my last birthday, and a friend of mine was like, man, you should get a tattoo. I'm like, I don't have any tattoos. I'm too old now to get a tattoo. And he's like, you're never too old to get a tattoo. And I was like, a lot of times you're too old to get a tattoo. Like, I'm not going to be like 70 years old, like walking around rocking my gramp stamp right on the back. Hey, everybody, that's the chemical chain for Lipitor.
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9: I want to live as long as possible, man. 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

0: But one day, though, I just want to get on a plane, and there'd be a real ghetto flight attendant on there, just real ghetto. That would really make my day to want to hear this. Hey! Hey! I say hey! What's up? My name Bon Quigley. Me, y'all flight attendant. So don't nobody ask me for nothing. Y'all on a plane flight. So don't get crazy. Excuse me, sir. Hello, sir. You don't see me going over my safety regulations, sir. You just gonna go ahead and interrupt. Gonna go ahead and interrupt. Gonna go ahead and interrupt. Rude. I don't know, sir. Don't talk back, sir. Sir, don't talk back to me, sir. Sir, you think you can talk back, sir? You think so, sir? No, security! This dude needs to go. Need to go. Bye. Bye. Anyway, don't nobody else get crazy. Cause I will cut you. I will cut you. Don't play. Don't play. And don't make me have to teach you to put on your own seatbelt. Y'all need to know how to put on your own seatbelt. If y'all cannot click this right here with this right here, I will bust you in the head with this buckle. Don't play. Don't play. Don't play. Don't play. Don't play. Don't play. Don't play, don't play, don't play. That's how we do it.
1: All laughs, all the time. I Heart Comedy.
2: Bill Burr.
3: It's nice to be back here down in the South, man. I had a real weird experience last time I came down here. I was in Nashville, right? Sort of an awkward social situation, right? I'm sitting at this bar. There's this white dude sitting like two stools away. I don't know him. He doesn't know me. And that Terrell Owens story was in like sports news. So I try to make conversation. I'm like, man, look at this guy. This guy just signed a $40 million contract. He's already bitching, man. How much money do you need to make? And the dude looks at me. He's like, you know what I say? And then he looked over his shoulder, which I now know is the telltale sign that the N-word is coming, and it's coming hard. Oh yeah, it's not gonna be pronounced with the A, it's gonna be with the R, and he hit the R, he like stuck the landing. It was like a dismount, Klan members high-fiving in the background, like doing the wave. Just out of nowhere. So now, immediately, I'm looking over my shoulder like, dude, what the hell are you doing? You know what I mean? I'm waiting for like this hail of black fists to come raining down on top of me. I hate when people do stuff like that. That dude made me part of like a potential ass kicking that I had nothing to do with. You don't do that. He just had that word, hot potato, just threw it in my lap. Trying to pass it down to the next white dude. I hate when people do that, man. You know, it's like, dude, feel me out first. Ask some questions. Do you like to fish? I start rattling off answers, then you go old school. You give me a pamphlet, you tell me about your militia. Don't just dive into it. That dude was one of the angriest people I ever met. I should have known that word was coming, because he was just watching Terrell, right? Anytime I would bring up, look at man, that guy's talking trash, he would just like flip out. He won't shut up! You know, those people get like so mad they're not even looking at you. Their eyes are up. You just shut up and play the game. You know what's funny? I don't even like Terrell, but now I love the guy.

0: see him talking trash, I know this idiot in Nashville is just losing his mind, like kicking over his kitchen TV. Shut up!
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1: 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You've come to the right place. 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
24: Carlos Mencia.
25: I'm just saying, stop lowering the standards. That's all I'm saying. Could you please stop lowering the standards? That's all I'm asking. Don't lower them, and we'll be fine. Do you see what I'm saying? People don't even know exact change anymore. What's going on with that? I've been alive for a long time. You know what I mean? I've been here long enough to remember when back in the day, they didn't have cash registers with computers attached to them. But somebody would say to you, hey, that's going to be $22.38. You could give him $50, $2, a nickel, and 3 pennies. And they knew what you were trying to accomplish. See, the people that laughed know why they did that. The people that didn't laugh were like, why are you trying to confuse her? You said it's true. That's exactly what I'm saying. You're trying to help them out, and they're looking at you like, I don't care what you're trying to do to me. Yes. I was at a fast food restaurant. I'm not going to say the name of the place. I'll say it served over 6 billion people. I'm not kidding you. So I'm in Miami, and I go like this. I go, I want this and that. And the lady goes, that's going to be $5.98. So then I go, all right, right? Here's $10 and a one. Here's 11 bucks, right? A 10 and a one. And then she goes, I don't understand why you tried to give me the one. Yeah, that's cool, but, you know, just charge me because I'm trying to, you know, work it out. And then she goes, are you trying to trick me? Are you retarded? No, I'm not trying to trick you. Can you just please charge me? And she's like, I'm not going to charge you until you tell me what you're trying to do. Listen. Punch in 11.00 and the machine will magically let you know that I want $5 back. That's it. That's all I want. $5. That's it. Just five. And if you give me ones, I'll shoot you. And then when I noticed, I looked over, and the cash registers don't even have numbers on them. No, they have pictures of what you order. And they're all cocky, like they're badass. You know, they're all cocky about it when they push the buttons. You're like, hey, can I get a Coke? That's right there. But America has not lowered its standards anywhere more than with prescription drugs. We actually settle for medicine that makes us sicker than our actual ailment. And for some of you idiots, what's ailment? That's your sickness. Read the bottles. Here's what some of them say. Warning. Take these pills for your allergies, but it may cause anal leakage. Hey, that's great. You moved my leak from my nose to my ass. Thanks a lot. I appreciate that.
1: I Heart Comedy.
0: Los Angeles is the most health-conscious city in the world, and that's fine, but they try to force everybody. Have you ever noticed that? Now, for example, California has more smoke-free facilities than anywhere else in the world. I don't like it. And I'm a non-smoker, but it doesn't bother me. What I'm offended by is people trying to force their beliefs on others. I used to like the smoking, non-smoking section. That's what I used to like. You know what I mean? Live and let live. And then they took over because, you see, people from Europe are afraid to come over here now. Oh, California, I can't go down. I cannot smoke. Blah, blah, blah, blah. You've got those people frightened to death. Now, all the people that just applauded about the smoke-free stuff, what really bothers me about you is you're all against people smoking cigarettes, but marijuana seems to be all right. That's okay. Is that a cigarette? Kill him! Marijuana, light up. We've gone from non-smoking, smoking sections to non-smoking and a marijuana section. Smoking or marijuana? I'll have the marijuana. I just feel better there. It's like the law they just passed about, you know, marijuana, the medicinal effects of marijuana. Which is fine. I don't want anybody to suffer. I don't think you want to either. If it helps them out, God bless them. But see, the problem is somebody goes to the doctor and they go, I have like this back problem. Marijuana makes me feel good. There's a prescription right there. And also, under this law, they're allowed to grow marijuana on their property. Now see, what we're worried about is somebody like Grandma. Might be very economical, grow a few plants, and then like Junior's over there to help her all the time. Grandma, time to shotgun. Well, how's it working out for you, Granny? I feel much better and I weigh 100 pounds more.
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4: Isn't this a wonderful country? I was in Florida. I'm staying at a motel called the Three Palms. It's run by a middle-aged couple, one of whom is missing a hand. Okay. That's what I thought, too. But they got upset when I asked. I love Florida. I love the beach. I love the sound of the crashing surfers against the rocks. Yeah. They always have a sign at the beach, no glass bottles. I think that's so the other sand particles don't feel like underachievers. Don't you hate it, guys? You're at the beach and there's no place to change into your trunks, you know, so you wrap a towel around yourself, you know, so no one sees your face. Yeah. I like to swim. In high school, I tried out for the swim team, and I shaved off all my body hair. And that extra burst of speed from all the bullies screaming, "Kill the fairy." almost helped. So I'm with my sister in my uncle's boat. I said, "You gotta go in the ocean. It's wonderful." She said, "I told you, I'm having my period." You know, she takes all the fun out of shark fishing.
1: Oh. From classic stand-up to cutting-edge humor, we've got funny covered. I Heart Comedy.
5: But I am into the intellectual thing. I went to college. I studied the great philosophers, Socrates. I studied Plato. And you know, you learn the important things. Like, if you're studying geology, which is all facts, as soon as you get out of school, you forget it all, you know? Because it's just numbers and things. But philosophy, you remember just enough to screw you up for the rest of your life. And you studied the important, like, ethical questions. Is it okay to yell movie in a crowded firehouse? Religious questions.
2: If there is a God, give me a sign. See, I told you that the... Wouldn't it be weird if you died and you woke up and you were in heaven? Just like they always told you. And everybody had wings on and pearly gates. Wouldn't you feel stupid?
6: Oh, no.
2: You mean that this is what?
6: Oh.
2: What? You've been keeping records on me? Well, it wasn't so bad. How many times did I take the Lord's name in vain? Ooh. 1,000,006. Oh, Jesus Christ.
7: I'm much better when I've prepared stuff, ladies and gentlemen, and I was asked last year to write something about being British. I thought, well, my pleasure. I'd like to share it with you now. What makes Britain great is our ability to laugh at ourselves. And when I say ourselves, I mean other people. And when I say laugh, I mean invade. But Britain is proud to boast that we're home to the most hard-working, diligent, and adaptable workforce in Europe, the Poles. They're bloody good, aren't they? Yeah. Round of applause for the Poles. Of course, you get a lot of right-wing people saying, oh, these Poles, they come over here taking our jobs. I was thinking, if a guy from Poland arrives, he doesn't speak the language, doesn't have any money, doesn't know anyone, and he takes your job on the first day. I was in a restaurant the other day. It said on the menu, all our food is made with love. I thought, I know a chip shop, they shut down for doing that. I was in a restaurant with a friend. The waiter came up to take the order. I said, I'll have the fish of the day. And my mate went, oh, I wanted that. I'm trying to lose a bit of weight at the moment, so I'm eating porridge every day for breakfast. Does anyone else eat porridge for breakfast?
8: Yeah.
7: It's boring, isn't it? I'm like four spoons in thinking, this is actually depressing. I wouldn't mind dying. I was so bereft of stimulus when I was eating my breakfast the other day, I read the box of porridge. It genuinely says on the box of porridge, no added colouring. I thought, but it's grey. What do they think? I think they might be adding extra grey. A lot of people don't approve of size zero models, and they're called fat people. 5% of toddlers are overweight, and they're called waddlers. I've got a friend, she recently went to her GP just for the annual checkup. She was classified by her own GP as being morbidly obese. Who came up with that term? That's so unnecessarily harsh. Morbidly obese. As if she doesn't have enough on her plate.
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26: My girlfriend makes me want to be a better person. So I can get a better girlfriend. Whenever I meet a pretty girl, the first thing I look for is intelligence. Because if she doesn't have that, then she's mine. A couple of months ago, I gave my girlfriend some fancy lingerie. She actually got mad at me. Said, Anthony, I think this is more of a gift for you than it is for me. And I said, well, if you want to get technical, it was originally a gift for my last girlfriend. Happy Valentine's Day. Giving gifts is tough in any relationship, I assume. Like this past Christmas, I kept telling my girlfriend for months in advance, months, baby, all I want from you this year is an Xbox. That's it. Beginning and end of list, Xbox. You know what she got me? A homemade frame with a picture of us from our first date together. Which was fine. Because I got her an Xbox.
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27: The Queen of England, boy, there's somebody. Look at her. $80 billion is a makeover out of the question for her? We are, please.
8: with our dressmaker, but our hair and makeup person fled in despair.
27: The queen is so out of touch. I mean, she doesn't know what's going on. I mean, she was speaking to a British crown colony in India or somewhere, and she said,
8: since all of you are illiterate and can't understand a word I'm saying, I'm going to read from the Bronx telephone directory. Abramowitz B. 242 White Plains Road 767-2222. Abramowitz J. My dear, there are a lot of Jews here in the Bronx, aren't there? Jew, Jew, Jew, Jew, Jew, Jew, Jew. Oh, oh. Abramson, a Christian at last.
10: Stephen Wright.
11: I met this woman and I really liked her. As soon as I met her, all I could think of, I was wondering if there was such a thing as the opposite of restraining order. I liked it because she wasn't normal. She liked to dance really fast to very slow music, which I found very erotic. Due to a head injury as a small boy, I was playing jacks way too fast. Her eyes were a little bit too close together, like the headlights on a Jeep. I used to call her AC, almost Cyclops. In her spare time, she liked to waste time. She was a mail order bridesmaid. She would drink so much, she would slur her pauses. She lived in a beautiful house, had cathedral floors. You walk in, you just fall right down into the middle. We went out for about 6 months. Then she left. She went back to school in Seattle. She was studying forensic astronomy. She wrote me this beautiful letter, and I read it in the bottom. I crossed her name off, and I wrote my own name, and I sent it back to her. And I never heard from her ever again. Apparently, she didn't like what she wrote.
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13: When I was a kid, we didn't have no insurance. You had to be damn near dead to see the doctor. You had to be way past Robitussin. That's all we had when I was a kid, Robitussin. No matter what you got, Robitussin better handle it. Daddy, I got cancer, Robitussin. I broke my leg, Daddy poured Robitussin on it. Yeah, boy, let that tussin get to the bone, boy. Let that tussin get in there. It gonna feel straight enough. Yeah, let the tussin get in there. If you run out of tussin, put some water in the jar, shake it up. More tussin, more tussin. 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A doctor give you a triple bypass surgery, give you a bill for $100,000. They got the nerve to say, take it easy. Take it easy, I gotta go to work right now. You see a brother driving a cab with an IV. That's right, they got all these diseases, AIDS, sickle cell, tuberculosis, cancer, Jerry's kids still limping around. I've been watching the Jerry Lewis telethon for damn near 20 years. No progress whatsoever. Nothing. Come on, Jerry, lie to me. Come on. Come on, come on. Show a picture of a kid. Doctor it, okay? Put a stick in the kid's back, prop him up, tie some string to the crippled kid, make a puppet out of him. Just walk him out there. Do something. Where the money going? Where's the money going? What, to keep Jerry's hair black? Think about it. Frank Sinatra's dead. Sammy Davis Jr. dead. Dean Martin dead. Jerry Lewis got a full head of black hair. And if you ain't gonna cure the disease, cut the kids a check. Cut them a check. They work hard for that money. You know, little boys get ready to die. Get them a table dance. Get him something he can appreciate.
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15: Any sports fans in the crowd? I'm a big sports fan, folks. I'm amazed at the records myself. There's some sports records that are so phenomenal, you have to question the credibility. You know, Wilt Chamberlain scored 100 points in a basketball game. 100 points. Think about that. And who was guarding this guy? Gary Coleman? Webster was 100 points. Imagine the rest of his teammates. Hey, Wilt, I'm open. Give me the ball, passing the ball once in a while. Hog. I can make a ham and cheese sandwich out here waiting for you. That reminds me of Quentin Daly. He played on the Bulls and the Clippers. He got fined $2,500 one time. They caught him eating a hot dog and popcorn at the end of the bench. During the game. Imagine that. Hey, Quentin, you're in. He's got mustard on his face. He's guarding people. Cracker Jacks are falling out of his pockets. Players are slipping on juju beans. Come on, Quentin, you're killing us. Go on a diet, you bastard. Finally, they had to put up a sign behind the bench, please don't feed the players. We had people in the stands, Quentin, popcorn.
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31: If you've never been to Hawaii, you gotta go. It is as awesome as they say it is. We checked in our hotel, man. It's beautiful. It's right on the water. We had this bellman who was like very dramatic about everything, you know. I get in the room. He's more excited than me. He's like, John. Oh, John. Welcome to the island of Hawaii. If you need anything while you're here, ask me. My name is Hoopa Hoopa Noopa Noopa. But you can call me Fred. I was like, ooh, thank you, Fred. I was just happy to be in Hawaii, you know? I had a Mai Tai drink in this hand. I had macadamia nuts in this hand. I walked out on the balcony. The sunset was beautiful. It's purple, pink, and orange. And then I hear my wife behind me. She goes, honey, do not turn around right now, okay? I'm gonna unzip the garment bag to the wedding dress. Now, why I'm not supposed to see this wedding dress, I have no idea. Okay, is it gonna turn to stone? I don't know. Maybe our firstborn will be cursed with devil horns and a donkey tail. I don't know. I don't care. I'm just trying to be a good fiance. So I'm standing there. I was like, okay, honey, I'll go turn around. I'm standing there, and I hear this noise go like this. Zip. I'm going, that's a weird noise. Oh, not going to turn around. Nope. But it keeps going. And then I hear, John! I don't want no devil donkey babies. But it sounded desperate. Like, for all I knew, man, there could have been a Komodo dragon with a chainsaw in his hands. I had to turn around. So I turn around. And here's what I saw. Our bellman, Hoopa Hoopa, Chitty Chitty Bang Bang, that guy, yeah, he hung her wedding dress on the sprinkler in our hotel room. True story. So she went to unzip it, and it went, and that's how they come out of the wall. They don't trickle down like that. They punch you in the face. It knocked the glasses off her head. I'm not kidding. I turn around. She's on the bed getting super soaked lately. John! I couldn't even see the room. It was coming down so hard in there. And they're all going off. It looked like a scene from Titanic, man. I kept waiting for a guy with a violin to come floating past me. Yeah. You better get the hell out of here. I didn't know what to do. I come running in the room. What happened? I couldn't even see her at first. Here she comes. She's walking out of the mist. Yeah. She's got this wedding dress in her arms like it's a dead body. She's like,
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2: I had a bacon sundae today, and I'll tell you what it is. What is that? That's like you just saw a really scary bug or something. Not that it's the first time you heard about a bacon sundae. What is that? Really? Bacon and sundae? You don't know what either of those things are? Or what they would be possibly like together? I don't know either of those words! So I had one today. And someone wrote to me, how are you so high always and can still spell Sunday? Because I spelled it S-U-N-D-A-E. And they were impressed that I could do that. I can spell while I'm high, you guys. I totally can. It's the math that's a bit of an issue. And it's also an issue when I'm not high. Are you sensing a pattern? All right, so no one else wrote to me because everybody's playing by the rules and they're not on their phones. But normally at this point, I would read one that says something like, did we just pay money to watch you just read tweets from your phone?
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6: Let's check our bumper stickers before we go out driving. Let's make sure we have enough bumper stickers on the car. You wouldn't want to get out in traffic and not have some reading material for the other drivers. What on earth would people ever do at the red lights if it weren't for my handy rear bumper mobile library service? And I have so many, I always have to check to see which ones are current. Let's see what I have on here today. Ooh, kind of an intellectual bumper sticker. Honk if your horn is broken. That ought to hold the average American for about a mile and a half. Here's a spiritual one. I've found him. I have Jesus in the trunk. And of course, my favorite bumper sticker, I'd rather be driving. What else do we see on the backs of these cars? I love my German Shepherd. I love your wife. And let's not forget the three most puke-inducing words that man has yet thought of. Baby on board. I don't know what valueless, soulless, yuppie sucker thought of that idea.
7: You know what these morons are actually telling us, don't you? I know you figured this out. They're actually saying to us, because our child is nearby, we expect you to straighten up for a little while. Well, I run him into a damn utility pole. Right into a pole. Huh? Roll that car over, bounce that kid around a little bit. Let him grow up with a sense of reality, for Christ's sakes. Life doesn't change because you post a sign. Baby on board, child in car. Don't tell me your troubles, lady. Why don't you put up an honest sign? Ass at the wheel!
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8: It's a great day for America! I'm always delighted to be in Nashville. I'm always happy to be in the South. I feel a great affinity with people in the South because I share your pain. I know what it's like to have everyone in the world think they can do your accent better than you can do. Right? And then they want to do your accent to you to help you. You from the South? Higgity diggity diggity. I'm going to try something tonight because we're doing the special and the cameras are here, and because I'm in the South and I feel a little more comfortable here. I want to try something I don't normally do. I'm going to try and tell you a joke. I know what you're thinking. Oh, Craig, come on, not a joke. Not from you, Craig. There's professional comedians for that kind of thing. Not a joke from you, Craig. From you, we want tales of the old country, Craig. Tell us about the time you lived in the swamp with Shrek. Tell us about that. What was that like, Craig? Oh, we farty poo, hey, donkey. Oh, hey. That's right. No, I want to tell you this joke. It's important for me because it's a dirty joke. Steady. No, it's a dirty joke, and I can't tell it on my TV show because it's such a dirty joke. And there's cuss words in it, too. Oh, yeah. Listen, I will be cussing tonight. That just so as you know. No, I will. I will. Don't awe me. I'll be cussing. Now, don't wave your finger at me. You knew when you got here there'd be cussing. If you thought you were coming here tonight and every time I cussed, a little flag was going to appear and someone's going, Tootsie Fruits here or something. Ooh la la. I swear it's going to be a long day for you if you thought I was going to be out. I can't cuss on TV and it bothers me. No, it does. It does. It does bother me because when I was a young man, I was in punk rock groups and everything. And I was like, you never get me wearing a suit and sitting behind a desk. Now every night, wearing a suit, sitting behind a desk.
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9: A lot of people, they go to the gym and they get a trainer. I don't get it. You know, trainers, it's about a $6 billion a year industry, I read in my notebook. And, I mean, that's a lot of money even for me to make up. I don't get why you want someone, I don't get why you need someone to motivate you to run around a gym. That's like the fun part of the day. That's, I call that adult recess. You know what I mean? That's like, you know, I got my music, I'm cranking up my Zep. And I'm running around having a good time, like, yeah, I'm gonna lift this. Okay, no, I'm not. I'm gonna run. What's this thing do? Oh, it injures this part of my back. The gym is fun. I don't need somebody to motivate me to do that. I could use that guy at my house for the other 7.5 hours of my day. That's when I need to get motivated. Just follow me around. All right, Arch, come on, dig it out, buddy. Dig it out. Give me 2 loads of laundry. Let's go. Come on. Give me some more socks. You know where the socks are. They're in the end of the bed. They're trapped between the sheet and the mattress. There's about 40 pairs in there. That's where they're all going. Dig it out, dig it out, dig it out, dig it out, dig it out, dig it out, dig it out. All right. Good work, Arch. You can watch porn on the internet for 5 minutes, then we're going to shoot off some emails. Anyway, I was listening to the radio earlier, and, you know, all ads have small print, but on the radio, they're forced to audibly speak the small print. Whereas like a newspaper, they can literally print it small. 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It'd be nice. It'd be real handy when you get to that, you know, sort of 2 or 3 month point of the relationship. Things are going pretty good. It's time to Esther get off the pot. Sweetheart, I've been thinking about what we talked about last night, and I am ready to make that commitment, and I just want to look you in the eye right now and tell you that I will never, ever make love with anybody but you ever again for the rest of my life. 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
11: Recently in Los Angeles, a guy went through the LAX airport and he went through security and he beeped when he went through the metal detector. And when he went through the metal detector, it beeped and everybody went, oh, ho, ho. And he goes, relax, relax. I know why it beeped. And they said, why? And he said, and I quote, I have inserted in my rear end a piece of gum, a copper wire, and a rock. If you're that security guard, do you not immediately go, Jerry, I'm gonna need help out here? So they take him to another room to question him, as you would do. And they said, sir, why do you have a rock in your rear end? And he said, and I quote again, it relieves the stress of flying. Really? You know what else does? Liquor. And you don't have to shove it up your rear end. Now, I want you to go with me for a second. A little side street here. Let's just say for some ungodly reason, the medical community came out and said, yes, having a rock in your rear end does relieve stress. The Surgeon General comes out and says, people, I've checked it out. It's cool. Pull your pet rock out of the closet. Take it on vacation. Even if it was a smooth, round river rock, it would cause stress in my life. Because I would feel like every time I walk by people, they would look at me and go, look, he walks like he's got a rock in his ass. Do you see that? And what's with the copper wire? What, in case the guy sitting next to his TV screen goes out, you're Johnny on the spot. Hey, I got this. Hang on a second. Let me pop that in right there. Yeah, HD. I'm sorry, I'm just trying to imagine this guy packing the night before his flight. All right, I got my underwear, I got my socks. Did I pack my gum? Yeah, there it is, right there. Got it. God, if you're sitting next to this guy on the airplane, you better hope your ears pop.
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12: Do you guys support the troops? Yeah. All right, yeah. What do you do for them? Ah, yeah, there's a little hitch. Well, we just applauded in a dark room. Ain't that enough? No, let's go over there. Let's take over for them. Come on, you're able-bodied. Let's go. Who's with me? We need to send weaker troops, I think. We need to dumb down our military a little bit. We need to weaken them because that's why they hate us, because we can blow them up without even flinching. We can do it with our thumb from a boat miles away. We can blow up villages. Why do we have troops anyway? Let's just do it like Atari from the ocean. We're kicking some ass, but we do need ground troops, and we don't need our military might. We need weaker troops so they don't hate us. We need to send troops so they underestimate us. We'll get some bouncers over here. That's what we need, right? We need to send the homeless. That's my point on that. Let's solve a problem. Every time we have a war, it just creates more problems. Let's solve a problem with a war. We got homeless people who are desperate in this country. They're every street corner with a sign, wounded vet needs food, help, please. Okay, get in the truck, you're going in. You've already done the gig. That's what they do. They're occupation troops who just lay around there and they'll blow you up. But if you lose a leg and you're homeless, you just increase your earning potential. That's a bonus. And I saw this guy roll out from under a underpass and he wedged himself in there at some point and rolled down on rock, 30, 40 feet on rock and landed in broken glass. I was like, riding my bike, are you all right? And he's like, And I guess was, yeah, I'm fine. And he had puke in his beard and he stood in the median for 8 hours asking for money. That's a guy who is relentless, who won't quit. There's your Navy SEAL right there. That's your special agent puke beard. And he already looks half Arab. So you put him over at the base of those caves and you go put a mount a camera on his head or whatever you want to do. And you go, here's a picture of bin Laden. He's in one of these dark caves and he's got a box of wine and nickels. Find him. Then you won't read in the paper that more U.S. troops die. It'll say, homelessness solved. Then we can all walk around with change jingling in our pocket. We don't have to lie no more.
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0: I was in yoga the other day. I'm in full lotus position, and my chakras are all aligned, and my mind is all cleared of all chatter, and I'm looking out of my third eye, and everything I'm supposed to be doing. It's amazing what comes up when you sit in that silence. Mama keeps whites bright like the sunlight. Mama's got the magic of Clorox, too. Can't stop that song. There is no silence. There's just constant noise all the time. And people are talking all the time. And even with all the talking, there's no communication. We're not, and even when we say, how are you, we don't mean how are you. We don't care. Just give us a fine or a good, a one-syllable answer and move along. Yeah? And don't even say pretty good. That's a follow-up question. Pretty good. Something happened. I don't have time. But we learn, we're conditioned not to engage in full conversation, you know, because as soon as you start to talk to somebody, somebody's cell phone's going to go off immediately. Did he?

0: God, they got rid of those obnoxious rings, huh? And we certainly don't have full conversations on cell phones, you know? Usually the reception is so bad, but it's only bad on your side. The person talking to you has no clue. They're just rambling on and on. You've got your finger jammed in your ear. You're shushing people on the street. You're ducked behind a dumpster so you can hear about your friend's new haircut. What about the bangs? Are they shorter? Are the bangs shorter? The bangs!
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3: You know, somebody got mad at me one night. They go, you know, Russell, it's cool when you make fun of different races, but you shouldn't talk about deaf people. I was like, what? Yeah, you shouldn't talk about deaf people. No, seriously, what? Are they here? Even if they were, it's up to you to tell them what I'm saying. If a person's been deaf their whole life, from day one to now, their life is just as normal as yours and ours. Because they have nothing to compare it to. So to them, being deaf is the equivalent to us hearing things. And women are the worst at this. Because women will walk up to a deaf guy, oh, well, that's sad. Oh, look. Poor guy, he's deaf. And the deaf guy doesn't know what's happening. Like, what happened? Put something on my shirt. And women don't know when to stop. They're like, oh, you should hear music. Deaf guy's like, you should hear nothing. So much better. You gotta figure being deaf can't be that bad. It's gotta have a positive side to it. Say you have a girlfriend. Okay, wait. Say you have my ex-girlfriend. You don't know. All you see is... And he's thinking in his head, she's so beautiful when she dances. So much passion.
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0: my girl. 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He knows it, man. If there's a fire and it's him or me, I'd burn like a pork chop, man. I'm done. I'm done. There's no mistaking. He owns. I'm like the third wheel on a date. I'm just like, can I go with you guys? I'll pay. Can I? I'll drive. I'll drive. Can I just go? I just want to go. That's his girl. And he knows it. He's been throwing it in my face since they brought him home from the hospital, man. When he used to breastfeed, he'd look right at me. And then she'll try to defend it. He's a baby. He does it. He knows exactly what he's doing.
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2: Now, audience, you may have noticed that I am unusually large for a homosexual. I am not certain why this is the case. My current working theory is that once my mother realized I was going to be gay, she figured she should just raise the largest one in the county. If she's not getting grandchildren out of the deal, she might as well get a blue ribbon. I like you, audience. I like you. Audience, I am 33. Now, what that means, audience, is that this is what I look like. This is what I look like. At this point, me going to the gym is like Paula Abdul checking into rehab. It is a lovely gesture, but no one thinks it's going to work. Audience, last week, I took a quiz in Teen People to determine which guy from Twilight is right for me. Now, audience, I am 33, okay? This is not my first quiz in Teen People. I know how these things work, okay? I'm gaming the system. Kellen Lutz, the tall blonde vampire, is the right guy for me. I've seen the shirtless jogging photos in Us Weekly, okay? So I take the quiz, score it. Turns out, Taylor Lautner, the Indian werewolf, is the guy for me. Don't cheer. Do you understand what this means? What if I don't know who I am? What if I don't know what I want out of life? Am I a comic? Am I a writer? The longest relationship I was ever in was with a guy who played World of Warcraft professionally. I went to law school. What if I don't know what I want out of life and there's no Teen People quiz to tell me?
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3: Let's see here. Here's a little short poem. Once a king, always a king, but once a knight, that's enough for me. See, there's a fellow was sitting on a streetcar, I guess you call him, trolley, and a lady was sitting on the other side of him, and she was talking, and he's a kind of heavy set fella. This woman looked at the other girl next to her. She said, if that stomach was on a woman, it would mean that she was in the family way. The man overheard her. When she said it, he looked over and smiled. He said, lady, it was, and she is.
1: I Heart Comedy.
4: Well, but I tell you, since I'm in show business, I'm so disappointed, you know? I mean, I thought I'd meet more girls. I mean, I heard stories, you know, nightclubs, girls, nothing. I mean, I met a girl here and there, but it didn't work out. You know. One girl I met, I took out, she was a school teacher. I figured for me it'd be something different, you know, a school teacher, you know. I took her out, it was nothing. It was a kindergarten teacher. All night long, I heard the same thing. I said no.

0: And another girl I met, I took out. She was a manicurist, and she was nice as manicurist, you know. I took her to a nightclub. All night she held my hand. And while she was holding my hand, she took my other hand and put it in my drink. Then there was another girl I met. I went to a party one night. It was a rich party, you know. She was a classy girl, intellectual type. You know, the kind of girl who reads a lot. Like if you saw a movie, and she didn't see the movie, you know. She read the book. And the book was always better, you know. Oh, the book was much better. Why, in the book, they weren't even married. Those book people, you know. And this classy girl, you know, when she talked, she sounded very mature until she referred to her parents. Well, I feel that a feeling of independence is obtained actually by self-expression. And that's why I live alone, away from mommy and dada. Bartender.
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3: There are more drastic forms of protest, though, than marching and leaflets. In 1963, a Vietnamese Buddhist monk, as a protest against the Vietnam regime, went out into a public place, set himself alight, and burned to death. Did no good, because that's not a threat or a deterrent. If a little monk comes up to you and he goes, "You better stop all those things you're doing, otherwise I'm going to set myself alight." You're going to set yourself alight. Fill your boots, mate. I don't... Then no one cared, and I bet you don't even know his name, do you? I do. I've looked it up. It's absolutely true. His name was Thick Quang Duck. Or Crispy Duck to his mates. John Lennon, a less drastic form of protest against the Vietnam War. The famous sleeping. He stayed in bed for a week with Yoko Ono, and that was it. And people were going, brilliant, genius, that's excellent. And you know, I bet that little monk was gutted. Hold on, what? Burn yourself to death or shag Yoko? Oh, I love it when rock stars get involved. I absolutely love it. The political song. Ooh. Look out, mate, he's got a guitar. He's saying what he thinks in C. It's okay when it's people like, you know, Bob Dylan. But I love it when pop stars have a go. You know, do you remember Culture Club's classic? They'd been singing Karma Comedian for too long. And they came up with the war song. War. And in that, they go, war is stupid and people are stupid. How's that going to change your mind? I mean, if you're into war, you're loving war. You love it. It's your favourite thing. You go, I mean, you're in a plane. Oh, nearly there. Put the radio on. Oh. War was stupid and people are stupid. We're going home. Boy George there. He piled on the pounds when he gave up the smack, didn't he?
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Wait a minute. What's that smell? It smells like something burning. Well, that don't confront me none. Long as I get my rent paid on Friday. Baby, you better get back in the kitchen. 'Cause I got a sneaking suspicion.

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1: Dana Gould.
2: And there was a kid in our school who was mentally handicapped. I say mentally handicapped because you cannot say retarded anymore. So I understand it. On the other hand, by calling it the R word, they're trying to equate it with the N word and the C word. The R word is a word. It's in the dictionary. Flame retardant. Retarded growth. I used to live near the Rentham Home for the Retarded. It was a sign on the freeway. But we had a kid in our school who was mentally handicapped, and sometimes we would make fun of him because we were horrible people. We were miscreants. We were not raised. We were housed. And when we would make fun of him, my mother would correct us by saying, "God forbid that should ever happen to you." And then 20 years go by. This thought just popped into my head. That could never happen to me. Now I have this other fear that one day out of the blue, I might wake up and for no reason whatsoever, "Goodbye, honey, I go to work." Oh, no. Why today of all days? Because I have to give the big presentation at the meeting, and now we're going to lose the Henderson account. Stop your laughing. You're saying, "Dana, aren't you saying don't make fun of the mentally handicapped?" And then you make fun of the mentally handicapped? Yes. And I do that to show you why I no longer perform this piece in my show. And because I felt guilt, I donated $5,000 to the Special Olympics, which is a wonderful organization that does amazing things for truly luminous people. But if you donate $5,000 all at once, you get put into their Gold Circle donor program. And now, every day, I get mail from retarded people asking me to give them more money. In postage alone, they've spent $10,000 trying to get me to give them another $5,000. Because they're retarded.
0: 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Funny lives here.
1: Joan Rivers.
3: I'm a college graduate. You married a single? Yeah, you cook? Why? What's the point of getting married? You cook? Once you start with them, you know, it's gimme, gimme, gimme. Don't start. You think it's easy to make a hot meal once a week? Do you ever try to make a hot meal without getting out of bed? Try that sometime. Do you ever make pancakes on an electric blanket? Why should I cook? I'm married. Show me in the Bible where it says I have to cook. Show me where it says woman cooks, man eats, then I'll do it. Show me, if God wanted me to cook, he would have given me aluminum hands. Show me where it says, "And Bathsheba went forth and basted," then I'll do it. Bathsheba went forth and did a lot of things. That tramp never picked up a spoon. Because the good-looking ones don't have to cook. Don't start. Don't start. Because once you start, it's gimme, gimme, gimme, gimme. And cooking doesn't keep them at home. Now you're married, you know this. Aunt Jemima died single. I said, "Jemima, pull yourself together. You're a young woman. Get rid of the apron, get rid of the kerchief. Jemima, Uncle Ben likes you." All my cooking. Well, she died single, didn't she? A flapjack hit her on the head. Now that was it.
4: There's a lot of racist stuff on TV that we're not even looking at. Yeah. First of all,
1: We had some stuff grandfathered in that we're surrounded by. Black people should be upset about Uncle Ben still being on the market. Cream of Wheat guy. We're still pouring syrup out of Slave Head in Aunt Jemima. Let's retire her ass. We'll name it something else. It'll be fine. But then for the Golden Corral people to come in and think they can just introduce racist ads to the market is not cool. You guys know what I'm talking about? First of all, Golden Corral is a chain of bad buffet restaurants where, first of all, it's named Corral. Have some respect for yourself. I don't care if it's golden. I'm not eating there. But the commercial put me over the top. If you don't know the ad, it's a white couple and a black couple on a double date. Have you seen it? Oh, so the white lady is really annoying. She turns around to the black couple and goes, "We're going to have such a great time, dinner. We're going to go to a seafood restaurant, and Chef Jason's going to be there, and then we're going to share a $20 appetizer." And the black people hear $20 appetizer. They throw themselves out of the moving vehicle, risking their lives to dust their asses off and show up at cheap-ass Golden Corral, where they can eat all-you-can-eat tilapia, which in culinary circles is known as the rat of the sea.
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6: After years of insisting they undermine our very democracy, President Obama recently changed course in regards to super PACs, political action committees, which can independently raise unlimited funds for a candidate.
7: Oh, yeah. Sounds like the president goes both ways on this issue. I ain't mad. Ain't nothing wrong with the campaign getting an insertion of backdoor cash, but be careful. When corporations pay for favors, they expect you to put out policies that they like. Nasty.
8: Corporate money's used for attacking. So Obama changes stance to show he's super packing.
6: Although the Supreme Court paved the way for these super PACs, some Democrats assert the president should stand by his initial opinion that unlimited corporate money could erode the foundation of our democracy.
7: You ain't lying, Bri-Bri Will Wills. With so many singles getting tucked into the candidates' G-strings, the super PACs are getting super freaky.
9: It's a super PAC! The super packing.
6: Yow. Now, despite the barrage of criticism, the president maintains he's got to accept the reality of these super PACs if he wants the battle for the White House to be a fair fight.
7: I can't believe you came up here talking about super packages, Bright Will I Am. You keep that kinky stuff on Rock Central. Besides, we all know when it comes to super PACs, you love to give.
6: I don't give, Jimmy.
7: Oh, so you receive?
6: You know what? You're a mess, Jimmy.
7: You keep

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3: A man's got to know how to use his feathers, man. We don't have any help from an industry. Got to know how to use your body, man. I'm a scale of 1 to 10. I'm a 5, solid, okay? Like, as a comic, they always give you a stool. You go to a bar, they give you a stool. Teach you a couple things, okay? I don't sit in stools, all right? That's how you kill yourself before you get out of the gates, okay? You walk in, wore your new outfit. You're like, all right, ladies, nice. I'm a grown man. My feet don't reach the ground. Look at this. So that doesn't make a girl want to breed with you. What do you do? I never know. What are you going to do? A little swim kick? Does that turn you on when I do that? Huh? You like that? Or should I tuck my feet? Now I tuck. That's what we most of the time we tuck. We're not even sitting. I'm perching. Like a birdie or a kitty cat. Okay? Grown men don't perch. Say, hey, turn heads when you're a regular guy, okay? Scale of 1 to 10, I'm a 5 solid, okay? So I walk in, I gotta get their attention right away. What do? I don't know. I don't even walk in. I just start popping my legs, all right? Yeah. Yeah. It's weird. She's like, why is that guy walking like a male chicken? Don't worry about it, honey. You're looking at me. That's the point, all right? Get to the stool, moment of truth. She expects a kitty cat, maybe a birdie. What's the kid do, huh? I'm a 5? Now I'm a 7, aren't I? My God, why is he caressing his own thigh? His jeans are a little tight, I'm not gonna lie to you. I'll show you 9, but I'm not wearing the right pants. You wanna see 9? I gotta be wearing my 1970s running shorts. Yeah, I said it, everybody's shorts come down to here. I say, bring them high, bring them tight. I go a size too small. What do you think about that, OC? Huh? Yeah. Tell you what's good about that. You walk in riding high, you throw a leg up, what happens? Listen, women can show off a little cleavage. I can't show off a little, you know what I'm saying? Don't show the whole thing. I'm not trying to be vulgar, just a little bit. Because women like subtlety. They'll look, too. They will look. They'll be like, oh my, is that what I think? Oh my God. Hey. Easy looky-loos. Yeah, mustache, don't show the whole thing. A lot of my students go overboard trying to be extra sexy. You show the whole thing, it just ends up looking like somebody threw a dead baby bird against your leg, okay? It's a disgusting metaphor, but I'm educated. I use metaphors.
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6: I went to Arizona State Penitentiary to do a film with Gene Wilder, right? We did a film called Stir Crazy. I met a dude, he was doing murder kidnap 4 times. This is the 4th time he had been caught. Because I thought 3 strikes, that was your ass. That's not true. I said, what happened? I can't get it right. I'm getting parole in 2 years. Well, you know, I'm going to do a deuce. I'm going to get it. Yeah, yeah. I want to know when he getting out, who he going to be with. If I see him in my neighborhood, I'm going to shoot. Just on GP. Because kidnappers always want to make you put your hands behind your back. Shoot my face off with your shotgun so the police can find some evidence. That's the way we really think we are. You know, I mean, everybody wants to be heroic because when a shotgun is in your face, your hand has more brains than you. Your hand will jump behind your back. Your hand will say, excuse me. Here's your shotgun. And the hand be saying, give me some rope. How's this not? I'd hate to get kidnapped, man. Somebody call my wife up asking for money. I know I'm a goner.
7: Oh, you have him? You do? You want what? Just a minute, I'll call the accountant, I'll get back to you. Don't hurt the suit, we might have to bury him in it.
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8: Yo, one time I was talking about British dudes on stage like this, and afterwards in my show, he got so mad. British dudes get mad. He was like, he came up to me. He was like, hey, can I talk to you for a second? I was like, what's up? He was like, first of all, we don't know talk like that. I'm like, that's cool, but then you got to change your voice immediately. That's exactly how I just sounded, you know what I mean?
1: Good one.
8: Yeah. You're never off, huh? You're never off. Even when you're off stage, you're still zinging them, aren't you? Yeah. You got moxie, don't you? Ah. I listened, I listened to it all, you know? Yeah. You threatened me. When British dudes threaten you, you don't know what's going on at all. They speak English, but they just say things. You don't know if it's good or bad or what. They'll just be like, you keep talking to me like that. You keep yapping off at the nanners. We'll see what happens. You keep chomping them clam bits. I'll get the Stoozy boys to roll up on you. I'll leave you off on your main street if your pants around your ankles and a lollipop in your mouth. You're like, yo, is that a party? I don't even know what you mean. Yeah, it's a party. We'll see what happens. I'll come over bright and early and literally do grunt work in your bathroom. You're like, for free? I don't even know what you mean.
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5: Room service is expensive. We all know that. I ordered 2 tiny boxes of Frosted Flakes, $34. Tony the Tiger was on the box saying, they're expensive. So, you know, there's a hotel that I saw that it was built into an old train station. So I asked the lady, I said, does the train still run through here? And she goes, no, of course not. But that'd be really cool if it did, because then someone called and said, I need a wake-up call. No, you don't. You will be up at 8, 9, 10, and 11:30. The conductor says, all aboard and wake up. Hey, when I'm on my hotel elevator, I like to pretend like someone else's floor is wrong. Like if someone gets on and presses 3, I'm like, you're on 3. Dude, I don't think I can ride with you. My hotel is haunted. I saw a sheet lying on the floor. Must have been a ghost that had passed out. So I kicked it. I wish all my clothes were made out of blankets. That way if I fell asleep with my clothes on, I'm tucked in.
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9: Last time I stayed in Vegas, they had a safe in my room, right? They recommend I keep my cash in the safe. But I didn't know until I checked out it cost $5 a day to use this safe. I was there for 7 days, so it ended up costing me $35 to protect a 20. That's a crappy investment, right? I'm no Charles Schwab. I'm like, so let me get this straight. If my money was stolen from my room, I'd be up $15 right now. Thanks, guys. Appreciate it. Thanks for helping me out. I'm uncomfortable in nice hotels. I gotta be honest. I don't want people to think I'm white trash because I'm like a step above that. I'm like white clutter. Yeah. I mean, I'll go to a fancy restaurant once in a while, but I can't get the entree I want without looking into that price column. Right, you're going down the menu, you're like, wow, this looks delicious. Not for that. All right, here we go. Let's get down to the right section. I go to a nice restaurant, I don't even look at the entrees. I go right to the prices. That's how I decide what I'm in the mood for. The waitress comes up, she's like, so what are you in the mood for? I'm like, oh, actually, I'd say the additional topping. Craving that all week. I've only flown first class once in my life, and I'll tell you right now, white clutter does not belong in first class. I embarrassed myself. I finish the salad, the appetizer, they take the plate away, they bring over this dessert, the sherbet ice cream or something, right? And I'm like, I'm sorry, I never got my meal. She's like, oh no, that's sorbet to cleanse your palate. To what, my what? She said, your palate, so the food tastes better. I'm like, you gotta be kidding me. Well, you better bring me 4 or 5 more because I'm in my 30s and I've never cleansed my palate. It's probably filthy. That is the stupidest thing I've ever heard. I'm from a small town in the state of Maine. You know what we use to cleanse our palate? The next thing we put in our mouth. There's no buffer food. And why are they the ones who cleansing it? They're already eating the best food we have on the planet. What about the people in Coach eating that crap back there? They should have the sorbet back there. At least bring one back then. Give us all a lick. Is that too much to ask? I guess it's all how you grew up. You know, I knew at a very young age I wasn't going to get much out of life because I was breastfed by my dad. Yeah, and he drank a lot, so it tastes like a white Russian. So to this day, if I have a white Russian, I'll burp, fall asleep, and crap my pants. It's ugly. Don't buy me one. Do not.
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4: My pet hate when I'm on stage, it doesn't really matter too much in this show because it's being filmed, but I hate it when people have their camera phone up and they're videotaping my show when I'm doing a gig. For two reasons, and it sounds silly, but first reason is simple. They're my jokes, and I don't want you putting them on the internet before I get to record them on a special. Second reason is I'm not in charge of the editing. You know how easy it would be to edit that last routine? And I'd be getting interviewed and someone would go, Jim, why do you hate homosexuals so much? And I'd be like, I don't hate homosexuals. And then they'd show me the clip and I'd be like, oh, no. What you don't understand is I was God at the time. God doesn't like homosexuals. And I don't hate gay people. I'm pro-gay people, man. I protested for gay marriage. I believe very strongly in gay marriage. I believe if you're a person who's watching this special right now and you don't believe in gay marriage, turn it off your dick and I don't want anything to do with it. Now, and my reasoning is so simple, right? If you don't believe in gay marriage, you're a dick because it's got nothing to do with you, right? Doesn't matter. It doesn't matter who loves who or who wants to be with who. It's none of your business. If you hate gay marriage, you know what you should do? Don't marry a gay person. That'll be your little way of getting around it. That'll show the gays, eh?
10: The real problem in this country is we're just overstimulated. We're always... Everything's got some punch to it. Everything we... Got vitamins in our water, caramel in our coffee, cheese in our crust, cameras in our phones, TVs in our cars. We got Blackberries, iPods, TiVo, PSP, GPS. Thank God your kids have ADD. They're going to need it. Your kids aren't hyper, they're paying attention. They spend their whole day. What? What was that? Why is there always a buzzer going off? I just want to watch the Wiggles. All this technology, man. And the young people pick it up so quickly, don't they? It's like innate. I never thought I wanted children, but been having so many damn computer problems lately that seems like it'll pay for itself. Life's gotten complicated, man. Needlessly. I got passwords. I got passcodes. I have a 6-digit PIN number for a checking account with a 2-digit balance. Beep, beep, beep, beep, beep, beep. How much do you want? Cameras in our phones, why? 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I'm a divorced guy with no money. Hey, check me out on my futon eating a corn dog. That was a good Thanksgiving. Here's me bouncing a check, crying in the fetal position.
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7: You know when cell phones break down and you can't communicate with people? People always go, oh, the satellite's down. You know what? The satellite's bored, okay? It's tired of your inane ass conversation is what it is. The satellite's like, oh, Jesus Christ, really? No, I'm going to turn towards Jupiter and see what the methane-filled people of the red spot have to say for a while. It's got to be more interesting than what's going on here. Has he ever heard a cell phone conversation which are always conducted at the top of people's voices? Have you ever heard one that was imperative? Ever, ever, ever. It's never this. What? A busload of orphans has been in a terrible accident and they need all their limbs reattached and I'm the only surgeon in Lower California who can do it? I'll be their stat, click. No, it's never that. You're trying to eat dinner or you're in the movies and the phone goes off and it's the hilarious 1970s phone ringing bell. Ring. Hey, dude, what's up? Hey, dog. You want to go see Role Models? We had mobile phones when I was a young child back in the 30s. Oh, yes, we did. It weighed 485 pounds. It was made out of solid titanium, and it was stapled to the kitchen wall. And if it fell on you, it would kill you. You can throw a phone at someone now and hit them in the head. Boom, it just bounces off, because phones are nothing. If you threw a phone at someone in the 70s, you meant them grievous bodily injury, because it was made out of the hardest plastic that they wear in their Kevlar vests in Iraq, is what phones were made of in the 70s. They were giant tortellini. They were giant tortellinis, is what they were. And they would kill you. And oh yes, they were mobile. You could take the cord and go over here. Look, I'm 3 feet away from the wall now. Isn't this crazy, dog? Woo, this is far out. I'm so space age. I'm in a rocket ship almost. I'm gonna have some tang. This is awesome. I'm gonna listen to my transistor with an earphone. That's how groovy I am.
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8: Ladies, not that we don't want to talk to you. We don't want to talk to anyone. We don't want to talk to our guy friends. Not about anything real or emotional. What do you think sports are for? They're completely meaningless. Football's meaningless. Football sounds like it's invented by an 8-year-old girl. Like, all right, here's the deal. There's a ball, and you get 4 tries to take the ball 10 yards. In between each try, we're going to have a huddle. We're going to tell secrets about the other team. By the way, we're all wearing capri pants. At halftime, the Black Eyed Peas are going to play. I don't know what women want to talk to us about. We're jerks. Guys are jerks. You want to know what guys are really like? Look what we're doing when there's no women around, when it's all guys. It's just a lot of slapping each other and insulting each other's appearance. Women are nice. Look at men's surprises. Look at women's surprises. Women's surprises are nice. Women's surprises are like, today was Jill's birthday, and we all pretended like we forgot. And then at 4:30, we were on our cupcakes, and she was so surprised. And a guy's surprise is like, Jill wasn't paying attention, so he lit his back on fire. And then we found out it was his birthday. We set his car on fire, too. He was really surprised.
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1: You know how when you're in your teenage, like they talk about grass or any drugs that science has provided us, a gesture means anything. They always forget all those beer and wine experiences that the adolescent goes through. Beer leads to heroin, there's no question about it. Definitely. In fact, mother's milk leads to everything. Acid, DMT. Mother's milk leads to cannabinol. Always been looking for that no poke. People always talk about one poke, two poke, look at my eyes, me and my old lady put it out 3 times. No poke. It's good, you just cop and you leave it at home and stay high. Knowing it's in the closet. Because there are all kinds of variations. All that mystique, like wines, have crept into the pot thing. They were always there. When I was like 15, 16 and learning about grass, it was Panamanian green. They used the whole word. Now you got Panama Red, Acapulco Gold, naturally. And you run into some nice offshoots. You got Chicago green, which is really a Mexican green, but it's grown near that gold. And then there's, a guy laid something on us once. He said it was Toledo window box. We had gotten into grass about, like I say, 53, 52, and most guys drank before they bothered with anything like that, and there were only two things around. There was only grass and smack, none of those slick, exotic things you guys have today. Everybody drank first. Saturday night, what do? Buy something, puke on your shoes. That's why we heard about grass. The word was out. Marijuana! Marijuana! Bush, hemp, boo, smoke, weed, gauge, grass, tea, Mary Jane. That's in all the books.
6: Mary Jane. Marijuana.
1: Nobody ever said it. You hear that? Hey, you got any Mary Jane?
6: What does it do, man? Get you high?
1: And we found out, grass. Does it make you stagger? Your breath don't smell. And you don't puke on your shoes. Which is important. Because when you go out drinking, you can get busted for two kinds of breath.
6: Liquor, won't forget it. And puke means, hey, forget it, you already got drunk.
1: Sure. Grass sent you home, and you could even undergo your mother's closest scrutiny. Because by this time, you had come home often enough in someone else's clothing that she was openly asking to smell your breath.
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8: There's good fats and bad fats. I like to think of myself as a good fat. I did discover that I'm gluten-free. Anyone gluten-free here? Yeah? I was just kidding. You're a communist. Obviously, people that are gluten-free are like any other American, except for they're allergic to wheat. The amber waves of grain. Doesn't mean they don't love their country. Just means they can't stomach the purple mountains matches.
6: Those are the people we should be screening at airports. Are you gluten-free / a terrorist? I don't judge. I report. You decide.
8: There's new milk every 6 weeks. Oh, you shouldn't be drinking cow's milk. Don't drink cow's milk. 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And they discovered soy milk's all estrogen. You should drink soy milk unless you want to have sons with testicles.
9: Or you could drink rice milk. And I discovered rice milk is like drinking carbs. 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Or you can try this new milk that's called cow's milk. 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
6: But really, this is the kale era, right?
9: Kale is a superfood, and its special power is tasting bad. It's inedible. 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Kale is so good for you. It's like a really bitter spinach with hair. 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
6: They could find out kale cures cancer and I would still be like, I'm just gonna do the chemo, all right? I've tried the kale.
9: Haven't we evolved as a species so we no longer have to eat things like kale?
6: You know, there were cavemen. One day, son, we no longer forage through weeds. We eat porterhouse steak and no longer sound like Cookie Monster. Now we go to Yum Yum Donut.
9: Kale, I just can't stand the kale bragging.
6: I just had some kale.
9: No one asked you. People talk about kale like it's a band. Have you seen that new album by Kale?
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10: Grew up in Omaha, Nebraska. There wasn't a whole lot to do growing up in Omaha, so me and my buddies, we had to come up with our own fun stuff to do. So one thing we came up with is called Taco Man. Here's how this works. You get a bunch of your buddies together, you go to your local Taco Bell drive-thru. But before you get there, one of your buddies has to hop out of the car and hide next to the pickup window. We'll say, here's the window, you know. So he's hiding where no one can see him. The rest of you are in the car, you order the food, you pull around to the window, and then when they hand you your food, it's when your buddy pops out of hiding, yells, Taco Man! Grabs the food out of their hand and runs off down the street. Yeah, and you're in the car, you gotta act like you don't know him. You're like, what the hell was that? That guy just took our tacos. And then they have to give you another order for free. Yes, it is a great practical joke slash misdemeanor. It's very important you pull it off with the right people. You got to do it with the right people. I did it with my buddy Ben and my buddy Mike. And my buddy Ben, he's an idiot. Okay, so we had Mike be the taco man. So Mike's in position. Me and Ben are in the car. We order the food. We pull around to the window. They hand us the food. Mike pops out. Taco man! Grabs the food, runs off. And then Ben, in the passenger seat, sticks his head out the window and yells, run, Mike, run! Hey, my buddy, take our tacos. Do we get some free stuff? So it didn't work. So then we got to do it again. If you do this multiple times in the night, very important, you switch Taco Bell locations. Can't stress that enough. So we're doing it again, different Taco Bell. This time it's just me and Ben because Mike refused to do anything with Ben ever again. And so I had Ben be the taco man. I figure, you know, how do you screw that up, okay? Here's how. So he's in position, he's all excited. I'm in the car, I order the food, I pull around to the window, they hand me the food, Ben pops out, yells, Taco Man! Grabs the food, runs around the front of the car, and gets in the passenger side door.
11: Maria Bamford.
12: Does anybody here not have health insurance? Okay, what's the plan? What are you gonna do? You die? Okay, that's a good plan. Maybe write it down. You should forget, die, see? I mean, but not for something small. Like if you got a rash, you'd be okay. Just put some cream on it. Like you've got cream, right? Just get some cream. I got a couple things. Got an air conditioning unit and a scuba diving mask. And I figure I could set that up, you know, any situation, you know, let it cool the cancer, you know. Because cancer's hot, right? And then if I get pregnant, I got a level. Looks good. Looks good from here. And then there's a lot of mental illness in my family, so if you catch schizophrenia, we have 4 boxes of Mike and Ike's, a Bible, and a cage. Wait it out. I didn't have health insurance for a while, and so I went to a free clinic. And sometimes the word free can also mean crappy no good. And went to the crappy no good free clinic, got some crappy no good free medicine, and had a crappy no good $5,000 allergic reaction. And had I known the ambulance ride was going to be $2,000, I would have said, let's see the city. Make a few stops. And I didn't have the money, and I had my ID and everything, so they billed me, and I couldn't pay it, so they started just sending collection agencies, and those guys are wily. You know, hi, Marie, it's Christine. Hi, Christine. How are you? Great. How are you? Who are you? Christine from Western Financial Solutions. Hi, Christine. Do you have a job yet? And then he just start getting trickier. Hey, is Ray there? Yeah, this is Maria. Hey, it's Alex. Oh my god. you know who this is, do you? Yeah, of course I do. Yeah, I mean, it's been a while, but from Western Financial says, damn you people! So cruel. They stopped calling me because if you send them a letter saying they can't call you, they can't legally call you unless they're IRS or their colleges, just an FYI. And but then they started sending me letters, threatening letters. We are now taking action. Oh, okay. We are now taking action. What's happening? Well, you need to set up a payment plan. I have a payment plan. I'm sending you $2 a month over a period of 7 million years.
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13: So like I said, I live in California. I went to this place called Orange County. Oh, yeah, you're gonna hate this joke. It does not paint Orange County in a positive light. I didn't know anything about it. I get there, I get out of my car. 10 seconds after I get out of my car, 10 seconds after I get out of my car, this car pulls up, this guy pokes his head out the window, yells at me. He's like, hey, Kumar, where's Harold? And then drives up. Like, he'd been waiting in the bushes for weeks. Like, I can't wait for a brown to come to town. I will belittle him with a movie reference. And I got so angry. I thought about

0: that moment, I look up and I hear, "Sir," and I'm surrounded by the entire flight crew. And I go, "Yeah, yeah. What's up?" And they're like, "Well, we're concerned. Are you okay?" "I am not the problem here." "But you can't say that because some part of you is holding on to hope that you would be wrong." Though I was a little more fragile than I should have been, but I was holding on to that hope. So I said, "Yeah, I'm okay." And they all walk away together. And at that moment where I'm about to really lose it, the dubious brown man, who's either Palestinian or Egyptian, comes walking back down the aisle. And I swear to you, looks at me with a look of like, "Yeah. I knew you were one of them." That's how I read it. So nothing happened. And we're starting to land. We're starting to approach. And she leans into me and she says, "What happened up there?" And I felt like I was going to cry. And all I could say was, "There was a situation in my head." And she looked at me very maternally and she says, "It happens to all of us."
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11: I come from a broken home, which is not that unusual these days. My parents used to always threaten each other with divorce. And you hear that as a little kid and you think, that's the worst thing that one person could ever say to another person. Now I'm married. Not that bad. Did you hear that response? Everyone started to laugh and then realized they were sitting next to their spouse and became the ass of the comedy world. I'm disappointed in some of you. You don't think if your spouse left, you'd have a couple? It'd be all right for just a little? I love my wife. It would hurt if she left, but there would be good days. Like, I don't know what it's like at your house, but at my house, the day I get to go canoeing with somebody else and don't have to do all the paddling would be at the top of the good day list. I live on a river. My wife said, let's get a canoe. Let's paddle upstream. Let's float back down. I don't think my wife knows what let's means. Because I got into the canoe and I started paddling. I looked up. She had not brought a paddle onto the canoe. I said, what's going on up there? She goes, I'm taking pictures. Well, you could sketch it because we're not moving. It was like a canoe treadmill. You cannot go when water's coming at you. And I'm in the back, and I don't realize that you have to keep moving your paddle from side to side when no one's paddling up front because you steer. So three big swipes out of me, and we are now in the side of the riverbank. And she turns around and says, what are you doing back there? And I was like, oh, I will kill you. She said, why are you whispering? Because sound travels over water. And that last phrase makes it premeditated. I'm not doing an extra five because you didn't bring a paddle. And she goes, maybe you should be in the front. No, then I can't see you not paddling. Who thinks it's a good idea to paddle up a stream? Maybe when we're done, we could throw raspberries at the moon. That's just as logical of a thought.
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13: I grew up watching television. What I really love on TV is the promos now because they're better than the shows. NBC has the greatest promos of all time. They have the two voices. High voice for the sitcoms, low voice for the dramas. The big switch always makes you laugh. You know what I'm talking about? Thursday nights be like, tonight on Just Shoot Me, David Spade goes crazy. And then on an all-new ER. There's only one time they use a deep voice for a sitcom. That's a special episode where they teach you something you don't really need to learn. I was just saying, would have done it on Seinfeld. And an anti-drug Seinfeld episode for the whole family. You tune in, it's like, tonight on a very special Seinfeld, Jerry's been doing drugs. Why do my fingers look like little people? Who are these people? What are they doing? They're talking to each other. They're probably talking about me. What are they saying, George? Help me, George. I have no idea, Jerry. No idea. Somebody help me. Somebody. Shh. Hey, Jerry, you look like you've been seeing little people on your fingers. All this comedy all these years, we thought you're making this stuff up. Well, I guess you just let the cat right out of the bag.
14: You can't tell. You can't tell.
13: Oh, I can tell. Yeah, it's written all over your face. Who wrote it on my face? Well, maybe that was the little people on your fingers. Who could have done this to me?
15: Newman.
16: Hello, Jerry.
13: Hello, Newman.
16: I've seen more Ross instead of Jerry Garcia Grateful Dead commemorative stamps. If you've seen them, have you
14: seen them? I licked them. Now I'm seeing little people on my fingers. You ruined my life. You're in everybody's life. In fact, you're the guy who dropped that thing and ruined Jurassic Park.
13: If you don't get it, don't worry. We have help.
17: See, the guy who played Newman, that was also the guy who's in Jurassic Park. And what the comedian did was he took the Newman character and then he took the Jurassic Park character. He crossed those two characters in the middle. That's where the joke was supposed to be.
13: Thanks again, Johnny.
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18: First time in Mexico. It was my first time there. It was nice. Ran into some bumps in the trip, man. It was my fault. We got hooked into going to a timeshare presentation. I guess we didn't have to go, but this is what happened. The dude at the airport, he acted like he was somebody that worked at our hotel, and I paid for the round-trip taxi in advance, which is $90, and I didn't realize what had happened until I got back to the hotel. I'm reading, and it said, you come to this presentation, you get your $90 back, you get a bottle of tequila, massage gift certificate, and a jewelry store gift certificate. So we go there, get to the property. It's a nice, beautiful property. Our sales guy was Rocky, and I didn't like Rocky because he was a white dude, and that's not it. I didn't like Rocky because he was a white dude. He kept calling me brother. Only white dude who called me brother is Hulk Hogan because he calls everybody brother. Rocky shows us the whole property. We get into the sales room. He's making his big pitch. There's a part of the pitch where they try to make you feel dumb about how you're spending your money at the moment. He said, oh, how much are you paying for this vacation? No, this is how much we're paying. How many times are you planning on vacation? Man, maybe once or twice. Okay, this is how much you're paying. But look how much money you'd save if you did this thing that I make all my money from. No, we're not here for that, Rocky. We're here for that bottle of tequila, that $90, that massage gift certificate, and that jewelry store gift certificate. That's what we're here for. Where do we go get that? Luckily, they had free drinks in the sales room, so taking advantage. Dos mas margaritas, please. So I'm thinking, Rocky leaves. Thank you for your time. I'm thinking it's over. We go get our stuff. No, it's not over. There's a closer. Carlos. Carlos comes up to the table. Hey, you guys, how can I get you guys to buy some property? Hey, Carlos, I don't like you. You got a big face. You seem like a fake person. Something in my gut. I don't like you right away. Hey, you suck, man. Dos margaritas, please. So Carlos, his big face ass leave, and then this dude Brad walks up. He walks up and says, hey man, if you're a secret closer, just tell me right now. He says, no, I'm in customer service. What'd you think of Rocky? I didn't like Rocky. He kept calling me brother. I don't like when white dudes say brother. What about Carlos? Carlos had a big face. He seemed disingenuous. He was smiling too much. He was fake as hell. I don't like him. And he flipped his paper. He said, what about this price? He was the true closer the whole time. He was the boss of that level. Said, no, man, we're not here for that. We're here for that bottle of tequila, that massage institute, that jewelry store. Gives us it. Where do we go get that stuff? It's out there in that field. So we're walking through the field, And we come across this table, just this woman at a table in the middle of the field, no sign, it's just her at a blank ass table. And I walk up and fed up and say, hey, if you a secret closer, reveal yourself right now. Just reveal yourself. She said, no, I'm in the research department. She said, what price did they offer you? That sounds like a question that a secret closer would ask me. But to move this forward, here's the price that they offer. And she said, she flips her paper, she says, well, what about this price? I snap out, no! Oh, my bottle's gonna live with my 90 bucks massage. She's doing something. Banging on the table, ah! Then my girl, she's just trying to defuse the situation. Sorry, he's been missing liquor and pills all week. He hurt his back. You know, racism is out of control right now.
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19: I've had a really fun year this year. I had a really fun New Year's, but it was also one of the most embarrassing, humiliating, terrifying moments of my recent life. I went to a Jay-Z concert in Las Vegas for New Year's, which was, is a lot of fun. And after the show, they had an after party for everyone that went to the concert, and it was a lot of fun. Everyone's hanging out. Then at one point, Jay-Z came out behind the DJ booth and was rapping along with all his songs, and everyone was going crazy and having a good time. And Jay-Z brought the music down, and he started talking to the crowd. And he was like, hey, everybody, just wanted to wish everybody a happy New Year. It's a really special night tonight. We got a lot of great people in the building tonight. We got me, Jay-Z, in the building. We got Beyonce in the building. We got Rihanna in the building. And I looked at my friend Al, and I was like, we got Aziz in the building. And then Jay-Z goes, we got Aziz in the building. And I was like, I'm in the building. I had no idea I was in the building. I've never been a part of building announcements before. No one's ever excited about me being in a building. It's never like, Aziz is in the building. It's always like, Aziz is in the building? Let's go to another building. This building's got really low standards. So he said that, and I was like, oh, that was nice of him to give me a little shout out or whatever. But that's when things got terrible. Because right after he said that, he goes, yo, Aziz, go up here and tell everybody a joke. I was like, ah, no. It's 4 a.m. on New Year's. I'm out of my head. I'm not in a condition to tell jokes. But he keeps pushing it. He's like, nah, man, come up here and tell everybody a New Year's Day joke. A New Year's Day joke? That's a really specific request. What would that even be? What did one bird say to the other bird? Wow, this year really flew by. Back to Jay-Z, everyone. But he kept pushing this, and he would not stop. And eventually, I just had to go up there, and I had to do my best to recreate what happened when I took the stage. He passes me the microphone. Hello. Okay, one time, this restaurant went to my house. That didn't happen. That's not how that one goes. I'm sleepy. Happy New Year. And I gave the mic back to Jay-Z. And the Jigga Man was not pleased. He grabbed the mic, he made this weird face. He's like, and I was like, oh no, I let him down. I gotta like think of something funny. So I thought of something funny to say, and I reached back for the mic. And he's like, no! You had your chance to be funny, and you missed it. And I was like, oh no, but I get it. Because Jay-Z is the smoothest man of all time. His life operates in a different way than mine. He can't comprehend the levels of unsmoothness that go on with me. Like, if Jay-Z slipped on a banana peel, he would just put his other foot on the banana peel and slide to wherever he was going. Man, I got here even faster than I anticipated. Ha ha! Thanks, banana peel! My life is the opposite. My life is me spilling mustard on my shirt all the time. Jay-Z is never gonna spill mustard on his shirt. Even if mustard was about to land on his shirt, someone else would coincidentally be passing him a hot dog, and the mustard would just go bump, bump, bump, bump, bump, and grab the hot dog and be like, yo, man, can I get some mustard? Ha ha! You about to take a bite of the world's greatest.
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20: I'll tell you, though, it's not easy having a couple of kids living here in New York on the West Side. That's where I live, in the West Side, uptown. A very interesting neighborhood. I live in the only neighborhood when I plan my budget I allow for hold-up money. Why, I should have known there was something wrong when I took the apartment. The ad in the paper said, short run to Subway. Well, there's trouble every day in my neighborhood. They caught a guy last week, a nut. He kept calling up girls, you know. It took them 6 months. They tracked them down. Called up hundreds of girls. But the cops were on the roof. The cops were very nice. The cops gave him the usual courtesy. They allowed him one phone call. You know. He called up a girl. Now, I'll tell you, since I live in his neighborhood, I was attacked only once. That's all. Just once. It was a strange thing, you know. I mean, the guy who attacked me, he had class. Yeah, he used an electric razor. Actually, I blame myself. It was my own fault. I mean, I was standing right next to an outlet. Then I was attacked the second time. Well, the second time I wasn't really attacked. I had a very unusual experience. I mean, I was held up by a Jewish man. And I'll tell you, if you're ever going to get held up, it's the only way. By a Jewish hold-up man. It was beautiful, beautiful, you know. When I told him I was tired, he said, all right, you can put one arm down. I said to him, do you like being a hold-up man? He said, how can I like it? The hours are terrible. I said, forget about the hours. I mean, how did you become a hold-up man? He said, look, I have friends. There was an opening. He said, but I don't depend upon people on the street. I also rob apartments. First, I call up. There's no answer. I know there's no one home, and I rob them. But I only do small jobs, small jobs. Tops, I'll go is 3.5 rooms. That's all. Once in a while, a junior four. That's about it. I said to him, does your family know that you're a hold-up man? And he said, my mother found out. One night she came to my house for dinner, and we were using her silverware. I said to him, how come you stole from your mother? He said, what happened was, it was my mother's birthday. And I called her up to wish her a happy birthday. And there was no answer.
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21: It's hard to eat right nowadays, though, isn't it, ladies? Huh? Hard to eat right? Everybody's got an opinion about your diet, right? You got the South Park diet, you got the low-carb diet, you got the Atkins diet. Even my doctor said to me the other week, he says, hey, eat all the eggs you want, but just eat the white part. Now, I don't know about you folks, but I'm cutting the hell out of my gums on those damn shells. Even my buddy Larry says, don't eat red meat, man. It'll kill you. I said, listen here, stupid. You fry it for 5 minutes, it turns brown. Come on. Don't tell me how to cook my meat or I'll sneak into your house in the middle of the night with some chocolate-covered cheesecake. I'll swirl it around on your forehead while you're sleeping. And then the next morning, all the dozy kids on your stupid street will call you crazy, crazy Larry, nutty, crazy, chocolate-covered cheesecake, swirl forehead Larry. Yeah, Larry's all uptight. He's a vegetarian. We got any vegetarians grooving in the hot zone with Big Daddy Twister Curler tonight? Any vegetarians in the crowd? Are you there? Are you strong enough to speak? Oh, over here. Oh, must have cauliflower. Oh. I don't mind vegetarians, it's just my buddy Larry. Remember the guy with the chocolate-covered cheese swirl on his face, my little sea breeze, huh? He's all militant about it. Every time we go out to dinner, he gives me a lecture. We're out to dinner the other night, my love. He orders a great big leafy salad. I order a nice big juicy steak. He looks at me, says, hey, man, you should be a vegetarian like me. You'll be a lot healthier, and you'll live a lot longer. So I pick up my steak, I flap it in his face, And I say, you know what, Larry? This cow used to be a vegetarian. And he's not looking too healthy to me right now. So just watch your mouth there, Galapagos tortoise lips, because when all the cows are gone, we're coming hunting after you.
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22: I had the weirdest things happen to me. I was at a party the other day, and I was talking to a friend of mine that I hadn't seen in a couple of years, and a guy walks up to us, right, that he knows that I don't know. And while we're having this conversation, he stops and introduces me to this fella. And I'm not paying attention, which I'm usually not. And I go to shake the guy's hand, and while I'm shaking his hand, I realize it's not really a hand. It's got two little pieces of something here with like a web between it, and then nothing right there, and then a little stump and a web back there. It's a flipper. No offense if you have a flipper. But if you do, don't you feel some obligation to warn somebody? Especially if you know they're not paying attention, you know? I mean anything. Like, watch it, it's a flipper. Because I end up accidentally hurting the guy's feelings, you know? I'm like, oh yeah, nice to meet you. What is that, a flipper? And you feel bad. I'll touch his flipper. I just gotta see it first. I gotta get ready for the flipper. Can't be shocking me with the flipper there, buddy.
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23: Jesus had a tough life. Boy, I read about that guy. Jesus is the only guy that ever came back from the dead that didn't scare everybody, man. He's the only guy that ever crawled out of a grave where people didn't go, oh, oh, oh, I just saw something crawl out of this grave. I don't believe I'm seeing this. Did you see that? This guy just crawled out of his box through the earth. People are losing and going, oh, oh. Get a snake, put a snake in his ass! Get off his head, kill him again!
24: Jesus comes back, he doesn't get any pressure. No static, nobody's upset. He climbs out, he's walking around, nobody's upset. They can eat with him and everything, you know? It's like, isn't that guy dead? Yeah, but he's real stubborn, man, he won't accept it. Pass the butter. What are they staring at? Yeah. But I read the resurrection story. If you ever have some chance, if you ever have a time to read this, what an amazing story. Guy's dead for 3 days. He comes back, you know. None of his friends shook up about it. He comes back with a whole new message, you know. I'm reading this, and it's an exciting story, but I read it, and I thought, I know Jesus was never married. Guy never had a wife. No, he was never married. Because no wife would buy this story in 100 years. The disciples will, the believers will. No wife would buy this story. Good luck. Good luck with this story. First of all, he leaves on Friday afternoon with 12 other guys. He's gone for 3 days. No message. No way to get in touch with her. He comes home Monday afternoon looking like he hasn't slept. This is like he's partied out, man. And Mrs. Jesus is just waiting, going, oh, okay, I guess it's day three of this show. Great. Well, I'm glad you can find your way home, Savior. Where's your 12 friends who won't get a job? How are they? Yeah, disciples, my ass. They're losers. Every one of them are using it. You're not even smart enough to know it. Anybody says, I believe, we put them up and feed them. I'm saying, where are you at? Jesus is going, oh, I don't need this. Not after what I went through this weekend. No, honey, I'll tell you where I've been. Come here. Come here. Come here. I'll tell you where I've been. First of all, not that it ruined your weekend any, but I was dead! Do you understand that? while you were sitting here on your ass.

0: Eddie Murphy.
1: We did that with dead birds and everything. No, we didn't pick them up. You don't have to pick them. You just put a piece of cloth or something. Anything that's touched a dead object, you can walk around and say, dead bird, gonna put it on you. Put it on you.
2: Stop!
1: My grandmother used to look at him and say, stop! Stop playing with him. Girl. She was like 98, my grandmother, senile. Seriously, we have conversations. She say,
2: oh, you know, man, well, what time is it, baby? What time is it? What, young, what time is it?
1: It's 8:15, Grandma.
2: Oh, yeah. Yeah, them little kid out there playing doodle. What's it? I love you. He's talking about that. What time is it, son?
1: You buy a grandmother's sweaters in Christmas, right? That's a grandmother present. A sweater. Because they always cold. They always be bitching about the cold.
2: It's cold in here. Why is it so cold in here? It's so cold in here.
1: We just turned the heat on, Grandma.
2: Good. What time is it? It's freezing, and I don't know what time it is. I don't know what time it is, and I'm cold. Make me a cup of tea. Take me a cup of tea. Make me a cup of tea. Put some lemon in there.
1: You want some sugar in?
2: No sugar. Just lemon. Baby.
1: Huh?
2: What time is it?
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0: Trevor Noah.
4: I've been in America for a few months now, and I'm really just thrown by the place. It's not what I expected at all. Different from the brochures and the pamphlets. There's many assumptions I had about America before I came here, and I've come to learn that those were wrong. For one, I just assumed people spoke English here. It's far from it. It's not so much the language, so much as the pronunciation of words that throws me off. It's just what Americans have done with the language. You guys have just, wow, you've done something. You've put 22s on the English language. It's got rims that just pimp my language. That's what you've gone with, you know? I don't understand. I was chatting to this woman downtown the other day. She came up to me and she wanted me to see something. I don't know what though. She was like, oh my God, look over there. I said, look over what? She's like, over there. Look at that her. And I said, her? She's like, no, her. Like, there's two of them? I understand nothing. Even the small words, just the pronunciation. You know, small things that get you by. For instance, I pronounce the opposites of uncle as aunt. I say my aunt. Out here you say my aunt, which to me is an insect, which made me look like an a** when my friend told me his aunt died. And I was like, so what? There's tons of those out there. What a great way to end a friendship. I couldn't get help the other day when searching for a battery for my remote control. Because that's what I say, battery, a small form of power. So in America, you say battery, which to me is a different form of power. Sponsored by Chris Brown. Yeah. And you know what, I understand. We live on different sides of the globe, so it's fine. The language will evolve. This is something I've come to understand. But I hope I change one thing in your hearts forever. Just one thing. And that is, that animal in the wild that looks like a horse, it has black and white stripes. Yeah, do me a favor. From now on, please, it's not zebra, okay? It's zebra. Yeah? Just like it's not Debra, it's Debra. Same structure of word. Plus, you cannot name them because you do not have them. Zebra. This is madness. Everything out here is different. Do you know how hard it is to learn when you come out here? You have to change everything. There's the measurement system, which is just, I mean, America, you guys have your own thing, the imperial system, you know? On my side of the world, we use the metric system, and by my side, I mean the rest of the world, you know? We have the metric system, which is, amongst other things, very efficient. It's a very simple process. You know, everything goes into each other, and out here you have imperial, which is fine. I mean, I won't judge you. If you want to be imaginary, that's up to you. But I just feel like there's some consistency that's needed. Small things, like, for instance, when we abbreviate our small measurement, milligrams, we use MG. Milligrams. MG. Milligrams. And you guys have ounces. Ounces, which you then abbreviate OZ. There's no Z in the word ounces. I don't know. That's pale in comparison to what you've done with pounds. That, for me, please explain to me how the abbreviation for pounds became LBS. LB pounds. I look like the idiot walking into the store going, could I please have the 2 labs bag of sugar? I was like, you mean pounds? I said, I don't see the P. No, I don't. He said, well, it means pounds. It's not LBS. A lot of bullshit. That's what it stands for. This is horrible.
3: All comedy, all the time. I Heart Comedy.
0: That's so nuts, right? It's, you know, Vietnamese women are the only women in the country that could torture American women to get paid to do this, right? You said, look, you look so beautiful. Look at you. Your hair look. You can see it. You can feel it coming. You're so beautiful. Look at you. Your hair look. Your hair look good. Not on you. I fix it for you. Come inside. What the hell? Should she just insult me and make a sale at the same time? Come inside. I take your side. I don't have sideburns. Yes, you do. Come inside, Elvis. Come inside. This is my favorite. You have boyfriend yet? You have boyfriend yet? You have boyfriend yet? It's like there's a deadline, right? You have boyfriend yet? How about now? You have boyfriend yet? You have boyfriend? You have boyfriend? You have boyfriend? No. How about now? You have boyfriend yet? You need waxing. What? Where the hell did that come from? Do you have a boyfriend? Let's rip all the hair out of your crotch. Yeah, boyfriend, you need a waxing. You need it. You need. I like the word. You need the waxing. It's like life or death, ladies. You need the waxing. You need it. You need the waxing. You gotta die. Come inside. It's me there outside. And if your ladies say no, they make you feel like crap, right? You need the waxing. You need it. You need the waxing. You need the waxing. Oh, no, thank you. I don't need the waxing. Okay, whatever, Sasquatch. Boy, it's a jungle out there. And your boyfriend come out MIA. This is a dirty crowd. Look at that. They're laughing now. They're with me. I like the waxing, right? I like the Lex Luthor, Vin Diesel, hairless chihuahua, you quiero taco bell. I like this. Coach, oh, don't turn on me now, you bastard. You're with me the whole time. You're laughing. Now, look at this pervert right here. What a pervert. Ladies, you, thank you. Thank you for doing that. You know, I make you look like Bobby doll. Come inside. I make you look like baby, like Cabbage Patch Kid. Come inside.
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17: I don't get nervous on stage at all. I really don't. This is completely comfortable. But for some reason, those one-on-one, awkward social moments absolutely ruin me. And I'm 43 years old. It's not cute to be shy at my age. Being shy is cute when you're like 21 or 22. You know, you walk up like, hi. Women are like, oh, get over here. You're cute. Horrible impression of a woman that was. I clear my throat a lot, which you don't even notice when you're talking to another guy, and I never realized how gross it was until I got that look. Because I think I'm lactose intolerant, nothing to be alarmed about, I'm gonna be okay. But certain foods just make me like, which is sickening. If you're like, so I, and I know I do this, and I'm such an ass, you think I would avoid certain foods, but I'm at the bar and I'm like, yeah, the lady will have a vodka and a buttermilk for me, please. And, and for 35 minutes, I'm like, no, it's just mucus and phlegm clinging to my vocal cords as I try to get your underpants off. You always sound like you're lying when you clear your throat. Even if you're being perfectly honest, you sound like a liar. Did you touch that child? No. Then you gotta quickly turn your Penn State hat around.
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18: Daniel Tosh.
19: We're too fat. We're just too fat. I was on a plane recently that was delayed over 3 hours at the gate because they ran out of seatbelt extensions. Yeah. Like, they didn't have any more. They were out. Like, we had to wait for an inbound flight of fat people to get their seatbelt extensions to bring over to our flight. Do you even know what seatbelt extensions are? Seatbelts only go this big. People need an extra 6.5 feet of nylon to strap in, as if any collision would unwedge them. You ever been on a flight and a bunch of virgin flyers applaud like morons after a successful landing? I always pray that those same people were on the US Airways flight that landed in the Hudson River and they just went, boo! Boo! What is this? It's supposed to be on land, you dick. New York gets all the cool plane crashes. All right, maybe cool's not the right word, but you know what I'm trying to say. I love that the modeling industry gets attacked for being too skinny. Really, America? You're not too big? Hmm. Something in your mouth? Hmm. Do you know why they say that? The models are too skinny? It's because parents are horrible. They can't tell their 16-year-old daughter that she's not really a princess. Well, guess what? I can. If you're 16 years old and you think the only difference between you and Giselle is your waistline and not your busted face, here's some advice. Fill up the Paxil, because life is gonna be really sad. If you're walking around like, well, why am I not a supermodel yet? Who are you even looking at, Seabiscuit? Oh, I want to be a model. Do you want me to explain it to you? Let's start with your jawline. That's not going to sell a lot of makeup in the magazines. But I'm skinny. You are a troll. My advice, have a Twinkie, get real good at math. Because life is not going to be easy for you. I'm sorry if this is your wake-up call, but being an ugly woman is like being a man. You're going to have to work.
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18: George Carlin.
20: Ladies and gentlemen, we're privileged to have with us a man known all over the world as the Prince of Peace, Jesus Christ.
21: That's right.
20: How are you, Jesus?
21: Fine, thanks, and let me say it's great to be back.
20: Can you tell us, after all this time, why you came back?
21: Mostly nostalgia.
20: Well, could you tell us, Jesus, a little bit about the first time you were here?
21: Well, it's not much to tell. I think everybody knows the story by now. I was born on Christmas.
20: Yes. You know?
21: And actually, that always bothered me because that way I only got one present.
20: Hmm.
21: You know, if I was born a couple of months earlier, I would have had two presents. But look, I'm not complaining. It's only material.
20: Were you really born in a stable?
21: Nah, I was born in a hospital, Bethlehem Jewish Hospital, but the hospital was located in a stable. That's how the story got started.
20: And is it true that there was no room at the inn?
21: Oh, no, they had room. It's just that we didn't have reservations. My father, Joseph, God bless him, he was a simple man. He didn't travel much. He forgot to make reservations.
20: There's a story that there were three wise men.
21: Well, it were three kings who showed up. I don't know how wise they were. They didn't look wise. They said they followed a star. That don't sound wise to me.
20: Didn't they bring gifts?
21: Yes, gold, frankincense, and I believe myrrh, which I never did find out what that was. You don't happen to know what myrrh is for, do you?
20: I believe it's a reddish-brown bitter gum resin.
21: Oh, great. Great, just what I need, a gum resin. What am I going to do with a gum resin? I'd rather have the money. That way I can go out, I could buy something I need. You know, something I wouldn't normally buy for myself.
20: What would that be?
21: Well, I don't know, a bathing suit. I never had a bathing suit. Maybe a Devo hat. A bicycle. I really could have used a bicycle. You realize all the walking I did?
20: Mm.
21: I must have crossed Canaan 6-8 times, up and down, north and south, walking and talking, doing miracles, telling stories.
20: Tell us about the miracles. How many miracles did you perform?
21: A total of 107 miracles, not counting the roses.
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22: Black and white people rule the earth. Why? Because we pick the color. Why didn't anybody else pick a color, man? Why everybody got to be specific all the time? Call somebody Japanese, Chinese, you get a big, why? What makes you think I'm Jawa? And you'd be like, oh my God, I mean, your eyes do the same. I didn't know this. Palestinians don't like to be called Pakistanis. I thought Arab was Arab. Nope. Call a Pakistani dude Palestinian. Hey, so where you from? Palestinian? Spit at you, too. Do I look like a. Like you're supposed to know. Do I look like a Palestinian? And you'd be like, oh my God, can I just get my gum? I really don't care where you're from. When people just look at me all day long, call me black, right? But I don't go, why? Don't you see the beige in my nose, huh? Huh? How dare you? I feel bad for white dudes, man. White dudes can't be racist. No, that's all white dudes do all day long, trying to prove they're not racist. What you feel about the OJ verdict? That's the downfall of white guys, the OJ verdict. Hey, man, you upset black dude killed a white woman? I'm upset when any man kills any woman for any reason. I'm walking through Harlem. I'm kind of lost right now, but I see a few black guys walking towards me, but I can't run if I start running now. They'll call me a racist. Run, stupid, run, right? Run, get home, right? Feel guilty, but be alive. I'd rather be guilty and alive than like feeling good about myself and dead whatever, man. If I'm in Kentucky and I see five bald white dudes walking towards me, I ain't gonna wonder if they got cancer. I'm gonna go, oh man, I'm running. Even if they go, dude, wait, come here, man, don't run. We're coming from chemotherapy class.
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0: Here's a good reason to have a kid. Get fat and eat the kid food again. Fruit roll-ups, Capri Sun,
1: those juice things you squeeze? I steal them from my nieces. They're so good. Friday lunch comes around, they have no juices because Uncle O stole them from them. Well, my nieces got me addicted to Goldfish. I am an adult addicted to Goldfish. You can't stop eating them. What is there, crack in there? You can't stop eating Goldfish, and they know it. That's why there's no way to close the packaging. It's a flap. It's the most arrogant thing I've ever seen. You ever try and flap it? It just unflaps itself. Eat me! Eat me! Even the expiration date just says 10 minutes after opening. I tried the other day. I go, I'm just going to have a handful. Go watch TV. Didn't even make it to the couch. Did this five times. I went back and forth. This is the only exercise I got all day. Just reminds me of when I go to the airport and I get stuck in that zigzag security line for an hour and a half, which is great because now I get to pass the same people over and over. I got blown off by a girl for 48 minutes. Like, how about now? This girl hates me. I'll get her over here. How about now? She didn't see me. I'm going to get her over here. I'm going to get her over here. By the end, she has a restraining order against me. And it should be as easy as this. Oh, hey, how you doing? Where are you flying to? Shazam!
2: Sklar Brothers.
18: Our parents still live in St. Louis.
23: They still live there. First of all,
18: our mom, she's got her stuff too.
23: Oh, yeah.
18: She is like, we're grown men, okay? I'm 31. We're both 31. I'm married. And yet our mom still has the power of passive-aggressive guilt over the two of us.
23: She can get us to do stuff without actually asking us to do it.
18: We figured it out. If our mom was a comic book villain, she'd be the worst villain ever, the Almighty Giltor.
23: Almighty Giltor.
18: Literally, like, people would be cowering
23: and
18: in her
23: cursing
18: presence.
23: Her, like,
18: damn you, Giltor! Can't feel my legs!
23: Damn you!
18: I feel the need to get my Uncle Ricky a birthday card. Damn you!
23: She's in the corner. Well, he's your only uncle. Suddenly, I must shovel the driveway again.
18: Damn you!
23: Well, if you want your father to slip.
18: How do you do it?
23: Amazing that she gets it. Here's a story that illustrates it. I had to get a new car because I was driving around a crappy car. I had a 1993 Nissan Altima.
18: Hello, ladies.
23: How you doing?
18: There you are.
23: Awful. Awful. Here, to illustrate, we were driving along in LA and I hit a pothole and my right front hubcap just flew off.
18: And we looked at each other and we were like, just let it go, dude. It's
23: let it go home to its mom.
18: Yeah, it's more ghetto fabulous now.
23: It's
18: probably worth more right now.
23: It is a fabulous vehicle.
18: At this point, and so we're trying to figure out, it took months and months of research online, Edmunds.com. Finally, I decided on the Volkswagen Jetta, right? Zippy, peppy, not too flashy, not too expensive. I called my mom. I said, Mom, I'm getting the Jetta.
23: And she put the kibosh on it.
18: Yes. She didn't say don't get it. She's like, you can get it. Go ahead.
23: I'm just not going to ride in it.
18: What? You're not going to ride? Why?
23: All right, why? She's like, because it was made by Nazis.
18: There we okay. go. There we go. Nazi craftsmanship,
23: Nazi handiwork.
18: I believe was her
23: all
18: words.
23: Right. We're like, all right, we'll go down to the second
18: I
23: car.
18: I want
23: on
18: you
23: the
18: to
23: list.
18: Ride in my car.
23: All
18: so
23: right.
18: Fine.
23: How about the PT Cruiser from Chrysler?
18: She's like, I'm not riding in that because Chrysler's owned by Daimler Corp, which also owns Mercedes.
23: They're worse. They're sneaky Nazis.
18: Sneaky Nazis.
23: And plus, it's got Christ in the name. Why don't you just get a crucifix for your hood ornament, Mr.
18: That?
23: Smarty?
18: Why don't you bleed from the hands while you drive your stigmata mobile, huh?
23: Damn you, Giltor!
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25: Contrary to what you may be thinking, it's not all roses being a transvestite, you know? It's not that, you know, people say, oh, you transvestites, living off the state, they say. Why don't you just get back to Russia? What's in Russia? Oh, I don't know, loads of transvestites. But in Russia, they say, why don't you get back to wherever you were told to get back from before you... I don't know who those people are. But anyway, also some people say, oh, I wish I was a transvestite. I say, well, if you work hard at school, maybe one day, you know, for exams. So anyway, this is what happens. And if you're transvestite, people do gossip. I knew that would happen. And they do car noises about me. That's kind of weird. They go, yeah.

0: have to tell you. Just drop it as an aside. Is it just you and your girlfriend for breakfast? Ah, that's not my girlfriend. I'm gay, but it's just two of us. Is it a buffet or can I order off the menu? Just drop in. Just if everyone was just someone, oh, I guess they're just gay. I hate anyone who leads with their sexuality, homo or hetero. Heteros are the same way. If you have naked lady mud flaps, or you go, oh, after your show, you want to go to Hooters, or you just watch the game for the cheerleaders, just go into a basement and then come back when we can have a regular conversation. So it's not. That's why I like to come out of the closet as just a normal dude. A guy on the plane going, yeah, I remember when stewardesses used to be hot. Now they're all fat. And you go, yeah, I'm right with you, buddy. Thank Christ I'm queer because they are fat. But just because maybe somewhere around you when you just drop a normal I'm gay in a conversation, there is an adolescent kid who's just coming to terms with the fact that he's gay and he's terrified. Not only just being gay, maybe he thinks he has to be jump out of the cake and ride afloat, assless chaps, ice capades gay. And he hears you say it just like a normal dude, I'm gay. And he goes, oh, I can do that. I can be just regular Anderson Cooper, Todd Glass, Joel Osteen, and you give him courage. And it's in the Supreme Court now for gay marriage, and I hope you get it. Get the right to marry and then don't. It's important to get the right. Not just symbolically, but sometimes you have to be married to game the system. You need the insurance. You need the inheritance. You need to pull the plug. Maybe you just need to get someone cool into the country. So you need it for that, but don't if you don't have to. It's kind of like the civil rights movement, where black people had to fight for the right to eat at the same lunch counter. Once you won that right, I hope you didn't. The guy's a racist. Why would you support his business and show up just because he doesn't want you, which I understand, and maybe that's where you started not tipping. If so, every tradition has to start somewhere. Let's just hope it was for a good cause. Have a great night, Dante's Portland. It was nice to be back. I'll see you soon.
1: 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You've come to the right place. This is iHeart Comedy.
2: David Spade.
3: So I went to the Phoenix Zoo. That's a good time. Phoenix Zoo is a good time. It's a good time killer because I just don't get to go there a lot. So I went there. It's 111 degrees. I'm the only species out walking around. There's nothing happening. It's the Phoenix parking lot. So I go there, and I see the chameleon. That's the first thing I see. And he's in this green cage, and he's totally green. And he doesn't have to be, and he doesn't know where he is. But he's green, and he's committed, and I respect that attitude. He's pumped up about it, too. He's like, check this out, dude. I'm totally this green. Look at me. This exact color green. This is a hard shade, too. Check it out, dude. I can't pull it off much longer. It's all sweaty. I'm like, good God, he made me uncomfortable. I go, hey, psst. Relax. Mellow out. You're caught. You're in a cage at the zoo. Just kick back and be whatever color's most comfortable. Should have tried that in the jungle. Maybe he'd still be there. Seriously. I'm telling you. And then I want to see the monkeys. So ridiculous. I'm the only... I'm like so happy to be at the zoo and all the animals are pissed. So I go to the monkey cage, which is, you know, like a cement stucco carport to their natural habitat. And I walk up, and it's like a gas station. They hear ding-ding in the back. You know, they got to come out and do their tricks, and they're pissed because they're in the break room. They don't want to deal with it. So they're all kicked back, looking up at the TV monitor, and one of them's like, Bob, it's your turn. He's like, no, I know I'm going. So he gets out. He's like, gah, what do you want? And I'm like, hi, Mom. I'm so psyched. Monkey, popcorn for that monkey. He's like, oh, criminy. So is this all for me? Or do I have to share it with all my monkey friends? Beat it.
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18: You know, like when I was in sixth grade, I got invited to a slumber party, a very popular girl slumber party, and I went, and it was a costume party, and you got to come dressed as your favorite celebrity. And I was 11, and I went dressed as Groucho Marx. Now listen, I didn't know who he was. I didn't know the difference between him or Carl or Richard. I just thought he was the... Google it, you stupid young people! That is a huge laugh, you dumbasses! What? She named three names. I went dressed as Groucho Marx because I thought he was the Vlasic pickle commercial, the duck that went, that's the best tasting pickle I ever had. That's who I thought that was. My mom told me, oh, this is gonna be great, go dress as Groucho. Your father has a suit, so I borrowed a suit that my dad had, and I went to this girl's party, full Groucho, nose, glasses, wig, mustache, everything. No change of clothes, just straight to pajamas. Just Groucho, field questions for while pajamas. I'm 11, what else are you gonna do? Talk about boys or something? Stupid. So I get to the party, nobody else is dressed up, everybody's staring at me. And I'm like, these girls are such losers, they didn't know I was gonna bring it. I was gonna bring the competition. I still don't know what's happening, don't feel sad. I'm sad for them at this point. I'm like, here I am with my shoes too big. So we go to the basement. The girls start having a costume contest. I don't win. I'm like, are these girls on their minds blind? So the girls, they would have like a rubber bracelet on and go, I'm Madonna. That's her costume. I'm in full drag here. I'm doing this. My mom let me carry a cigar because she knew I wouldn't light it. I'm doing. So the head girl, the girl's birthday it is, she fakes a stomachache, goes, everyone has to go home. Not a slumber party anymore. Jen, you call your mom first. Go outside and wait. No, I don't know what's going on yet. I'm like, she's sick. I'll go out and wait. I don't know. I'm stupid. I go outside. My mom picks me up. She's like, what happened? I'm like, who knows? This girl got sick. Can't handle it. It's not until the next day at school I find out that some weirdo came dressed as Groucho Marx, and that's the day I realized if you put yourself out there and you have fun with what you do, you're a queer. So, and I say that with love to my gay friends who are going to marry cats.
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21: This is nice because I never know what to expect, you know, because, you know, people say anything to me. Yeah. And I hear, Wanda. One show, this lady yelled out, Wanda, I love you. I was like, thank you. Love you too. Then she goes, I named my dog after you. Here, Wanda, stop sniffing that dog's ass. Wanda pregnant, we gotta get that bitch fixed. I like that, you know, people, you know, they enjoy me and they feel like they can come and talk to me, but sometimes don't. And walks up and she goes, Miss Sykes, this is Bobby. Bobby's flying by himself today, and we're gonna sit him next to you. Why? What do you expect from me? Do I look like the Ann Nanny? I don't want to be bothered, man. I want to sit here and read my book, you know, but Bobby wanted to talk the whole flight. I put my iPod on, you know, figured Bobby get the hint. Bobby kept talking, tapped me on my shoulder. I was like, see, this is why you're flying by yourself. Maybe you shut up every now and then. Somebody will accompany your little ass. Ain't nobody waiting for you on the other end. And then I started thinking, because my favorite show is Lost. And I was like, what if this plane goes down and it's just me and Bobby? I'm gonna eat them. I am. I'll eat them up. First bite will be the vocal cords. I'm telling you, I tell them up. Rescue people show up like, man, what are you doing? Hey, you allowed to eat people when you survive a plane crash. I didn't know how long I was going to be stranded out here. Stranded? Ma'am, your flight went down 3 minutes ago. You were flying from Chicago to Nashville. You can see them IHOP from here. What is your problem?
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0: You guys like doing fun things?
20: Yeah!
0: Fun to do. Pull up the hitchhiker, ask the hitchhiker where they're going. When they tell you, say, okay, we'll tell them that you're coming. Stay at a hotel, call down to the front desk and say, I'm having problems with the pay-per-view channel. I just rented a porno movie and it's not doing a thing for me. Can you just come up here and hold me? Fun to do if you go to Vegas. Are you Vegas people? Every time I've been in Las Vegas, you get on a hotel elevator, someone on the elevator says, are you winning? Say, big time. They just signed a casino over to me, and I want your ass off my property in an hour. Fun to do. Families on vacation. You see a hotel that says, kids stay free? Take them into the lobby and tell them you'll be at the Marriott. Next time someone puts you on hold on the phone for a really long time, I know it's happened to everybody in this room, they put you on hold forever, then they get back to you, just do this, go, where the hell have you been? You son of a bitch. If I was a younger man, I'd kick your ass. That was an impression of my grandfather. I'll never forget. I called him up to tell him I bought a house. I said, Grandpa, I'm a homeowner.
22: It's okay, Bobby. We still love you.
0: No, Grandpa, a homeowner.
22: We'd like to meet the young fella.
0: I said, Grandpa, do you think I'm saying homosexual?
22: What, did you buy a house? Is that where you and the young fella are going to live? You little homeowner.
0: You know what's fun to do? Goof around on a job application. You know the questions they ask? Like, are you hard of hearing? I wrote, what? Have you ever been convicted of a felony? I've been down murdered twice. You don't hire me? I'll kill you, too. Under print name, I put N-A-M-E. Reason you left your last job, I put it's not like I wanted to go. Under date, I put small edible fruit. Work with me, people. Name three relatives not living with you. I put my wife and two kids. Are you an American citizen? I put C. So I got the job. I'm a customer service rep. I'll see you two on Monday.
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24: You know, I'm tired of this false, sanctimonious morality about life. Ain't life keen? Let's pat ourselves on the back. They want to kill each other, I'm filming it. You know, I had a great idea for the movies. No one wants to hear it. I don't know why. I was watching Terminator 2, and I'm thinking to myself, these are the most amazing stunts I've ever seen. $100 million it cost to make this film. How are they ever going to top these stunts in a movie again? There's no way. Unless they start using terminally ill people. Hear me out. As stuntmen in pictures. Okay, not the most popular idea ever. I think I prefaced it with that. What? You know, some of you probably think that's cruel, don't you?
25: Oh, it's cruel. Terminally ill stunt people, boo. How cruel.
24: You know what I think cruel is? Leaving your loved ones to die in some sterile hospital room surrounded by strangers. Put them in the movies. want your grandmother dying like a little bird in some hospital room? Her translucent skin so thin you can see her last heartbeat work its way down her blue vein? Or do you want her to meet Chuck Norris? Why be so selfish as to deprive her of that thrill? Doc, how come you dressed my grandmother up as a mugger? Shut up and get off the set. Action! Push her towards Chuck! Wow, he kicked her head right off her body. Did you see that? Did you see my Grammy? She's out of her misery. I just saw the greatest movie of my life. Cool. Okay, not the most popular idea ever. All I'm saying is people are dying every day and movies are getting more and more boring.
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2: With his faithful Indian companion Tonto, the masked rider of the plains, led the fight for law and order in the early West. Return with us now to those thrilling days of yesteryear. From out of the past come the thundering hoofbeats of the great horse Silver. The Lone Ranger rides again. Would you welcome his faithful companion, Jay Silverheels Tonto? Yes!
3: You know, working so closely for all these years with one man, even the Lone Ranger, would probably put a strain on any relationship. And we were wondering what might happen if Tonto decided he wanted temporary change and decided to seek employment elsewhere. So here's the premise. I'm playing the personnel director of a large corporation, for example, NBC, and I'm going to interview prospective employees. Now, let's see, who's the next applicant? Tishman, Tibur, Tobias, Tonto. Miss Loomis, would you send in Mr. Tonto, please? Nice of you to come in. Let's see. Let's get right to the application here. May I have the last name, please?
4: Tonto.
3: All righty. The first?
4: Tonto.
3: Tonto, Tonto?
4: No, no. No first or last name. All Tonto.
3: Well, that's certainly an unusual name. Well, Mr. Tonto, I'm just looking over your application here, and now would you tell me, who was your last employer? Can I have that?
4: I worked 30 years as faithful sidekick for Kimasabe.
3: Mm-hmm.
4: Hunt, fish, make food, sew clothes,
3: mm-hmm.
4: sweep up, stay awake all night, listen for enemies for Kimasabe,
3: mm-hmm.
4: risk life for Kimasabe.
3: Mm-hmm.
4: 30 lousy years.
3: And for this, what was your salary?
4: Salary? What salary?
3: Well, your payment, something he gave you in exchange for your chores.
4: Once Kimasabe let me peek under mask, no big deal.
3: But no money.
4: Silver bullets don't grow on tumbleweed, fella. You've got to buy them with Tonto's salary.
3: Oh, I see. That's right. He was always giving away silver bullets. Silver this, silver that. Hi-ho, silver.
4: Kimasabe have precious metal hang-up.
3: Yes. Now, Mr. Tonto, as you know, this is a highly industrial society. We need specialized skills. Do you have any of those?
4: Tonto can ride upside down, hanging from horse to avoid getting shot.
3: Well, I don't know about that.
4: How about standing outside window and imitating owl?
3: I'm sorry, all our vice presidential positions are filled. If we do find a position, where would you like to relocate, Tonto?
4: Toronto.
3: Toronto, Tonto? Do you have any special language skills, Tonto?
4: Tonto speak Esperanto.
3: Tonto, Esperanto. So, as I understand this now, your ideal job would be...
4: Tonto to Toronto for Esperanto and pronto.
3: Thank you very much, Tonto. We'll try to fix you.
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26: So this happened more recently. I was in Chicago. I'm checking into a hotel,
1: And I get recognized as I'm checking in by the guy behind the counter. And it was really strange because he's kind of eyeballing me. And so I get the feeling that he recognizes me from somewhere. But he waits till I'm about to head up to my room. And he finally goes, "Hey, can I ask you a question? Where do I know you from?" And I go, "Oh, I'm a comedian and an actor." And he goes, "Oh, thank God." And I go, "That's a weird reaction. Like, where did you think you knew me from, dude?" Like the guy outside your window going, "What are you doing? Take your shirt off, bro. I'm not that guy." You know, he then goes, "I don't ask people anymore because I had something bad happen." And I go, "Oh, okay, well, I know I'm a stranger, but the rule is when you tell a stranger something bad happened, you then have to tell them the story, right? I like to make rules up all the time." And it works. So he tells me this story. And he swears it's true. He swears he's working in the same hotel about 3 years ago. Same kind of situation. A guy comes into the hotel, is checking in, and he's looking at the guy, wondering where he knows him from. The guy, like, sticks out. He's got distinctive features like me. He's, like, looking at him going, "This guy's got glasses and an old twirly, old-timey mustache, you know, like a Pringles mustache. You know, where do I know this guy from? Pringles mustache and glasses. Like, does he know my dad, or is he my old professor? Is he on TV?" So he finally asks the guy, he goes, "Sir, where do I know you from?" The guy gets mad and screams at him, "O.J. Simpson killed my son." Oh my God. That's the reaction you're supposed to have. Like, I've been smoking pot for 20 years. I've never been more awake than that moment. Like, I've snapped out of, like, "You poor bastard." This guy didn't recognize Fred Goldman. And Fred Goldman, remember Ron Goldman's dad from the trial, has that distinctive look. And the poor guy went through hell, right? But he must go through worse now because people probably don't recognize him. Like, or they do, but they're not sure where. So he probably gets that all the time. And I bet you maybe he was more patient originally, like right after. You know, people would go, "Hey, where do I know you from?" And he'd go, "You know, the long trial, don't fit, must acquit, stabby, stabby, that whole thing." But now he can't stand, he just yells, "O.J. Simpson killed my son." And I was like, "That is terrible, dude. What did you say?" You know? And he goes, "Well, what could I say? I kind of just went, ah." I said, "That's what I would have said." And then I thought about it a minute and I went, "You know what you should have said? Yeah, that's it. That's totally it. Yeah. Thanks." Or if you wanted to have an enemy for life, go, "No, that's not it. Where else could I know you from? Do you go to the Starbucks on 7th?
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6: On the 7th green, Dr. Kerry Middlecoff now is very... He's had a bad lie there, and he is just 3 under par. He's got a difficult shot here. However, he can tie Sammy Snead, and now he's up pressing the ball, and now this magnificent swing, and... Oh, jeez! Oh!
7: Definitely out of control, Bob. Car broke to pieces there. What happened, sir? Try to say something. You're not clear at all. We're on newsreel cameras now. You know, we're burning up a lot of good film here. We know you're in pain. Well, now you sit down on that army cot there and get the Red Cross people over. I know that you're probably fractured in about 27 areas, but tell us just what did happen there before you crashed into some 37 people.
8: Well, I was driving, and, you know, oh, Lord, tremendous speed, and my wife stood up, made a funny face, and that's what happened.
7: Well, that's interesting. That gives us a little human interest touch. And now back to NBC in New York.
9: Stephen Wright.
10: Years ago, I worked in a natural organic health food store in Seattle, Washington. One day, a man walked in and he said, "If I melt dry ice, can I swim without getting wet?" 2 days later, I was fired for eating cotton candy and drinking straight Bosco on the job. So I figured I'd leave the area, because I had no ties there anyway, except for this girl I was seeing. We had conflicting attitudes. I really wasn't into meditation. She really wasn't into being alive. I told her I knew when I was going to die because my birth certificate has an expiration date on it. Decided to leave and go to California, so I packed up my Salvador Dali print of two blindfolded dental hygienists trying to make a circle on an Etch-a-Sketch. And I headed for the highway and began hitching. Within 3 minutes, I got picked up by one of those huge trailer trucks carrying 20 brand new cars. Climbed up the side of the cab and I opened the door and the guy said, "I don't have much room in here, why don't you get in one of the cars in the back?" So I did. And he was really into picking up people because he picked up 19 more. We all had our own cars. Then he went 90 miles an hour, we all got speeding tickets. I have a photograph on my license taken out of focus on purpose. So when the police do stop me, they go, "Here, you can go."
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11: It was a tough year for me. It was the same year I sued my manager for sexual harassment, which I don't know if you know anything about show business, but it's something that, boy, you know, for a struggling actress to sue her manager out here in Hollywood, it's something that it takes a lot of guts to do, you know, especially because he didn't do anything. This is so gay. I just promised myself that, I'm gonna totally stop the show for a second, but I just promised myself that I would dedicate this performance to my Nana, who, although this may not be her cup of tea specifically, but she was very supportive of me, and we were very close, and she passed away a year ago tonight. So this is for you, Nana. She was 96, so obviously I suspect foul play. And I am spending my own money, and I am getting her body exhumed. And I am going to get a full rape exam performed. And I'm going to get to the bottom of this. And my parents are not behind me. What else is new? They never are. They don't believe in me. So they're wrong this time. That sucks for them. I'm just sensitive, and my skin is paper thin. And people don't realize it because I'm sassy and I'm brassy, and but I am. I just, you know, I see these care commercials with you know, these little kids with the giant bellies and the flies, and these are 1 and 2 year old babies, you know, 9 months pregnant, and it breaks my heart in two. It breaks my heart in half, you know? And I don't give money because I don't want them to spend it on drugs. But I give, you know, I give, you know? I mean, I this past summer sent 15 really fun cowl neck sweaters to this village in Africa, and in really fun colors. Nothing, by the way, and they culled their money together, or whatever they call it, and bought a stamp and sent me a postcard thanking me, and it said, you know, thank you, and that they had enough sweaters for every single member of the village to get one, and that they were delicious.
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12: I'm not a macho guy. I'm playing this up, but I'm not. I realize what a pussy I am myself, and I'm not much help to my wife in a crisis situation. We had a bat come into our house. Has anybody ever had a bat fly in your house? Guys, you want your manhood tested? Let a bat go free in your house. You'll go from ultimate fighting champion to Miss Teen USA in about 3 seconds. I turned into a bitch over... Thing was chasing me around the kitchen table like I owed it $50 or something. I might as well have been wearing pumps and a purple tube top and pigtails. I'm like, ah, get it off me! Get it off! So somehow I got that bat out of the house. I opened the door and it just took off. About a week later, me and my wife are in bed. Lights are out, pitch black, upstairs. Also, my wife goes, oh, Jesus. I go, what? I think there's a bat in here. I'm glad the lights were off because I started crying instantly. My eyes just welled up. I don't like bats. A bat is just a rat that took the time to get its pilot's license, basically. And I know I got to get up and kill it. Apparently all that women's lib, we can do anything men can do, goes out the window when there's a flying rat in your house. And I don't blame you, ladies, I'll be honest with you. So I go to my wife, I'm going to go downstairs and find something to kill it. Fast forward to like 3 hours later, I'm still down there making a sandwich. I'm watching SportsCenter. I'm doing whippets with a Cool Whip can, giggling. I'm not going to face that thing sober. I'm going to get all screwed up. And I can hear my wife screaming, so I'm laughing even harder, getting more onions, more tomatoes. Where's the mayo? The kind of mayo I like, you know? And I go back upstairs with a mop. That's all I could find. I got a mop in my hand. I go upstairs. I flip the lights on. My wife is hiding under the covers, and the bat is fluttering about a foot above her ass. I'm swinging at it. I look like a kid from the Make-A-Wish Foundation. I broke like 3 wedding pictures, so some good came out of this nightmare, but... Funny thing landed upside down on the wall and took a nap like Grandpa Munster, and I just mashed it with a mop. I crushed that thing. Yeah. Oh, now I'm the bad guy. Okay, yeah. I love the chicks. What an ass. Why'd you do that? Because it was trying to rape my wife and I defended her honor. That's why. A lot of blood came out of it. The thing must have spent a week on Kirstie Alley's ankle before it came to my house.
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15: When was the last time you woke up actually feeling rested or got through the day without feeling stressed out? 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
39: By the way, if you have like a little funny bumper sticker on your car and you think it's kind of amusing, take it off. No one's laughing on the highway. No one's enjoying it. You know, quick. Think about it. You've never laughed at a bumper sticker in your life. You might have come close once. No. always just a little too cute. 10% Italian, 90% bitch. I'd like to hang out with her all day just to hear what she says. Seems like quite a firecracker. I saw a really awful one. It said, I'm not as think as you drunk I am. I get it. That's only funny if it's on the back of a car that has just barreled through a red light and paralyzed a bicyclist. Then it's kind of ironically humorous. Hey, you think he'd have seen that coming? You ever see one so awful you want to attack the driver physically with a chainsaw? I don't know why I had to specify physically. It's hard to attack with a chainsaw, spiritually or emotionally. I'm an ass. I saw a man driving a white minivan, and the bumper sticker said, I don't suffer from insanity. I enjoy every minute of it. Oh, that guy's a nut. Oh, get out of his way. He snaps on that seatbelt. The madness must ensue. Hope he tints the windows of that party vehicle. One minute there's kids in the back, the next minute groceries and a soccer ball. Oh. I guess they were all out of bumper stickers that said, I drive a minivan, my wife is fat, put a bullet in my temple. I don't know who that man is, but I hope he died on Christmas morning. Yeah, you heard me right. I hope he was humming rum-ba-bum-bum and he grabbed his chest and clumsily fell into the tree, knocking tinsel and balls and dreams all over the floor. While his stupid autistic children just looked at him eating sugar cookies. I don't mean to be such a curmudgeon. Once in a while, you see a bumper sticker you like. You know, I saw a really cool one. I saw Ike Turner driving. And he had a really good one. It said, my wife did a great song with Phil Spector, so I punched her in the face. A little long-winded for my taste, but I thought it was cute and informative. That Ike's a silly goose.
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1: Doug Benson.
2: People say pot smokers are lazy. I'm a multitasking pot smoker. Yeah, that's right. That's right, America. Or some of America that's in this room right now. That's right, 110 people of America. I'm a multitasking pot smoker. Just the other day, I was walking down the street. That's one. Stoned out of my mind. That's two, bitch. Suck on that. Now, for those of you listening to the recording, I said that to a man, so that is not sexist. To say suck on that bitch. To a man. All right, I'll take it back. I was walking down the street. I was putting eye drops. I was putting eye drops in my eyes, talking on my cell phone, and getting hit by a car. That's four things at once. If I was such a dumb pot smoker, could I do this? Check this out. This is amazing. Alaska, California, Colorado, Hawaii, Maine, Montana, Nevada, New Mexico, Oregon, Rhode Island, Vermont, and Washington. Yeah! Yes! Those are the 12 states where medical marijuana is legal. And the rest of the states are dead to me. I will memorize them when they get together.
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3: Hey. Time for a few fart jokes. Where would a comedy show be without a few fart jokes? Question. Do you ever have to fart on a bus or an airplane or in some public place, but you hadn't been farting all that day, so you didn't really know the nature of the beast? You only knew there was lots of it. In a situation like that, what you have to do is to release a test fart. You have to arrange to release quietly and in a carefully controlled manner, about 10 to 15% of the total fart, in order to determine if those around you can handle it. Or if in fact you may be about to precipitate a public health emergency. When releasing a test fart, it is often good to engage in an act of subterfuge, such as reaching for a magazine. Say, is that Golf Digest? That doesn't smell too horrifying. In fact, in an odd way, it's rather pleasant. I think they ought to enjoy the rest of this baby. And it turns out to be one of those farts that would strip the varnish off a Foot Locker. A fart that could end a marriage. And everyone around you heads for the exits. Even the people on the airplane. As you realize, it is time to review your fiber intake. It might not be necessary, after all, each morning to eat an entire wicker swing set. I have no ending for this, so I take a small bow. Thank you. I appreciate that. Okay.
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0: Good to be here. I guess I should open up. I'll tell a little bit about myself. I am Korean. I come from the country of Korea. And I've been here for, how do you say, one day. Actually, I wish I was Korean, because then my interest in Asian women wouldn't be considered so creepy. Oh, he looks like one of those guys. He looks like a Mormon. What's wrong with looking like a Mormon? Actually, I only dated one Asian girl, but she was very Asian. She was a panda. Hey, I like pandas. They're endangered, fella. Not Korean. I don't know if you can tell by looking at me, but both my parents were white. I think one of them was a polar bear. Yeah, that's why he went out with a panda. I didn't know he was going to be doing bear jokes. He's doing a big special. He's doing jokes about bears. Seems weird to me. He looks like he eats a lot of candy. I do love food. I even enjoy watching people make food. But you ever notice the Food Network is far more interesting when you're hungry? When you're full, you're like, this is stupid. But when you're hungry, the Food Network's like porn. You're like, oh yeah. Whip it up, baby. Make it for me. It is a little embarrassing when someone catches you watching the Food Network. What are you watching? The Food Network. Why are your pants off? I like food a lot. I do love food. I like to eat late at night, too. You know, you're not supposed to eat late at night. And then again, you're not supposed to drink booze in the morning. And apparently, you're never supposed to smoke crack. Well, whatever. I'm not training for the Olympics. Sorry, after an entire hour of work, I want to unwind with a burger and a crack pipe. If I do that every night, does it make me some crackhead? This guy's a crackhead. That's why he's so pale. He's the fattest crackhead I've ever seen.
37: iHeart Comedy.
2: Thank you very much. Thank you, ladies. Thank you, gentlemen. Let me just get, look, I have to get situated here with this stuff.
1: And we might as well get used to the fact that this is not going to be a very good show. You're not going to like it because I'm not going to try. Full disclosure is what that is called. This is the deal I'm going to make with you right now. This is my pledge to you. I'm going to give 110% of 60%. Come on. Who else is going to make you such a deal? No one, because they like to be asked back to places. But I don't understand the value of repeat business. Not good with numbers. Keep my money in a mattress. And I take that mattress places to buy things. Because I miss the barter system, and I wish that we could bring it back. And I will go to the butcher, and I will say, give me one of those pig heads. Don't mind why I want it. And he will quote me some astronomical price. I don't know if you've priced pig heads lately, but it's ridiculous. And I'll say, here, and I'll hand over my mattress. And then this guy cops a tood. And he says something like, we don't take mattresses as payment. And I open my mouth to say something. Then he points to a sign. He actually has a sign printed up that says, we don't take mattresses as payment. So I tell the guy, this is a $2,000 mattress. Even without the money that is in front of me. I'll say to this guy, look, I know you like to cut animals up for a living, but try to wrap your mind around this concept. See if these words sound familiar. Memory foam. Does that ring any bells in your little butcher's head? And then what he doesn't realize is it's a double burn on him because I'm implying that the foam is actually smarter than he is because of its powers of memorization.
4: Bill Engvall.
5: We got interviewed by a country magazine one night, and they said, we got a question for you and a question for your wife. You each get one question. I will tell you my wife's question now. We'll get to mine later. They said, we want to ask your wife this question. What's it like living with Bill Engvall? And I was like, oh, God, here's payback. But I was so proud of her. She gave an honest answer. She said, you know, I know people think it's weird, but like, you know, I got to tell you, 95% of the time, he's completely normal. Normal dad, normal husband. He said, what's that other 5% like? She goes, well, oof. That's where it's kind of weird. And they go, what do you mean? She goes, well, Bill gets these random thoughts, like a lot of people do, but most people keep them locked up. Bill interjects them into a conversation. They said, what do you mean? She goes, well, like we could be talking about biscuits, and then all of a sudden he's off on bad wiener day. And I know we're going to get back to biscuits, but we just have to take that little trip with them. And she's exactly right. She was 100% right. I'd say I had one the other day. Flew in here yesterday. Flew over the lake, and I had this thought. Do you think that big fish talk to little fish? Yeah, and warn them about stuff. Like, hey, perch. Look at me. Look at me. If you ever see a worm in the shape of a J, swim away. That's how we lost your Uncle Pike. And then that thought led to this thought. How did fish acquire a taste for worms? Not so stupid now, huh? Because worms live up on the ground. Fish underwater. I don't know either. But I'd like to have been there the first time two fish were talking about eating a worm. Ever eat a worm? What? Where'd you ever eat a worm? Oh, one day me and my buddy were laying on the bank trying to catch our breath. Thank you for those of you who got that. Because I have a visual of two fish laying on the bank of a river going, and a worm crawls by.
4: That tastes like free-range chicken.

0: Always cool when you meet a girl who plays video games. Thank you. It sucks, right, guys? You meet a girl, you're like, I like this girl. And the second you play a video game, she's like, oh, this is stupid. You're stupid. Well, you better get used to stupid, okay? Because stupid lives here. This is the house that stupid built. Grand Theft Auto. I would play the Grand Theft Auto. Let me tell you something. I had to stop because I was driving down the street one day and actually for a split second was like, I'm gonna kill that cop and steal his bike. I want that yellow Porsche. You think about smashing into people. I like Grand Theft Auto because it reminds me of life. I feel like I'm playing a documentary of reality when I play the game. Because similar to life, like in the game, you can shoot a cop in the face. And then you don't have to really do much after that. All you have to do is like hide behind a dumpster for 30 seconds. And they will call off the whole damn search. SWAT teams and everything. 40 seconds later, the cops will be like, you know what, this guy's gone. He's in Cozumel by now. So I'm seeing this girl out of nowhere. She says to me, she goes, you know what we should do? Let's go to a strip club. I've never felt so unreal in my reaction. I looked at her and I went like this. I didn't know how to be in my own body. Because if that was one of my friends, and he was like, dude, we should go to a strip club, I'd be like, get your sweatpants on.
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2: I was in, I live in New York, and I was in New York for September 11th. You know, as you know, if you were here, it was a really very confusing and upsetting, traumatic. And I remember distinctly the first 72 hours, just that almost childlike, vulnerable feeling of like, what's happening? What's going on? What is going to be happen next week? What is next week going to look like? What do we do? And you have the information. We were just waiting for any voice of authority to tell us what to do. Are we going to be safe? What do we do? And I remember, and I honestly, I think this is the time when I was truly proudest to be American. And I remember turning on the TV and seeing the face of Tom Ridge telling me to go to the Home Depot and get some duct tape and plastic sheeting. And I stood up and I saluted the flag. I had one little tear like the Indian man did. Remember when you threw the wrapper on the ground and the Indian cried? That's what I was like. I was like, yes, you got it. This is the greatest country. And at first I was like, that's a joke, right? That's a funny joke that the government's telling us to lighten things up a little like, and that's the joke, and then they're going to go, no, but in all seriousness, this is what you should do. But then that was it, like duct tape and plastic sheeting. And I was like, why don't I just cover my head and get under a school desk? I mean, what are you telling me? And I was incredulous. But then, they explained it. It's like, look, no. You don't just throw up plastic sheeting and duct tape just haphazardly. You know, you really seal off the plastic sheeting, and then it's two layers of duct tape, people. Duh. Don't let us finish, please. Let us finish. It's two layers of duct tape, okay? And then what that does is if you do it really tight and really, like, specifically like they said to do it, then what that does is that prevents nuclear bombs from entering your skin.
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16: So we travel and we go to Oman and Kuwait and Saudi Arabia. And like every country has horrible customs, right? Everybody's got to get all in your face and all asking you what's happening. Saudi Arabia's no different. We had to fill out a little form. One of the questions was, what religion are you? And then a tiny box, obviously hoping that you would be tricked into writing the word Jew, so that they could take you away because they're jackasses. Anyway. But think about it. You can't ask an American what religion are you and then put a tiny box, because we're all like, well, I was raised whatever, and then I read The Secret and I saw an Oprah and I bought a dream catcher. I don't know. I like Coca Pelli. And so I wrote the word none, which was short for of your business. And So we go, and because these were all not war zones, they were like, hey, do you want to go downtown Riyadh and see downtown Riyadh at the museum, and we'll go out to lunch? And I was like, yeah, let's do it. But, you know, as a woman, you got to dress up in the abaya and the headscarf, and I looked good. I looked good. I looked real good. Obi-Wan good. These are not the droids you're looking for. That's what I'm saying. This is happening. And so we go. And we're driving downtown Riyadh, and the army guy, that is not what they're called, he said, hey, they got downtown Riyadh, they have a new Applebee's. You want to go to the Applebee's in Riyadh? No, I don't. I don't want to go to the Applebee's here. I don't ever want to go to an Applebee's. I am not a deer in search of a salt lick. I do not enjoy an Applebee's. And they kept taking us to bazaars and marketplaces and all this stuff. And they were like, you gotta haggle. If you don't haggle, they won't respect you. And I was like, oh, I come from haggling people. My dad's a salesman. Please don't make me haggle. And they're like, if you don't haggle, they won't respect you. And I'm like, I'm not staying. They don't have to respect. And I think $10 for a set of coasters that have Africa stamped on them that were made in China, that's $10. That's how much they would cost if they had Indiana stamped on them and they bought them over at the Walmart. So I think it seemed fair. But we're in Kuwait, and I'm buying some soccer jerseys for my husband, a man. And and I get three different countries, Iraq, Kuwait, and something else. And they're all larges. They're all different sizes, but it's fine, right? And the guy goes, that'll be $45. And I was like, okay, well, we have a choice now. I can either give you $45 or we can haggle. And he goes, $35?
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19: I love playing guitar. I find it very relaxing, you know. I actually started with guitar quite a while ago as a street performer. It was hard because I was in the suburbs on a cul-de-sac. Not a lot of foot traffic. People went down there to make a U-turn. I'd get them. There's a store in my neighborhood called Futon World. Love that name, Futon World. Makes me think of a magical place that becomes less comfortable over time. How long is it going to take in our society to see a person with an eye patch and not to think that they're a pirate? So I saw a guy with a suit and a briefcase, but he had an eye patch, and all I saw was, yarr! Off to me office, hold me calls, yarr! Where's me meeting? I was eating a bowl of cereal, and I had all these questions and comments. Luckily, there was a number on the box. So I called. I said, I have a question. Is this cereal as delicious as I think it is? And I have a comment. Yes. Battery stories are the most dramatic object. Other things stop working or they break. But batteries, they die. Why aren't you listening to your Walkman? I can't. My batteries died in my lab this morning. I was so young. The twins are gone. If you're a battery, you're either working or you're dead. I noticed there are no B batteries. Because right from A to C, I think that's to avoid confusion. So if there were B batteries, we know when somebody wanted them or just had a stutter. Can I help you? Yes, I would like some B batteries. Sure, what kind? B batteries. Right, what kind? B batteries, damn it, I said it three times. And D batteries, those are hard for foreigners. Yes, I would like D batteries up there, please. I never order C batteries in twos. Hi, I'd like to see batteries. And look at him, stupid.

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1: The least metal thing I've ever seen happened at a bar in New York when who drunkenly stumbled into the bar but the drummer from Dream Theater. And if you don't know who Dream Theater is, that's fine. We didn't know either. This guy drunkenly stumbled up to me and some friends. My friend goes, "What's your name?" And he goes, "The drummer from Dream Theater." That's how he introduced himself. He was so drunk, he pulled a bottle of pills, not out of his pocket, out of his pants. They were in the front of his pants, in his waistline, no cap on them. Take some down. My friend goes, "What are those?" And he goes, "Something bad." He started going up to girls in the bar and going, "Hey, are you in Dream Theater?" The girls were like, "No." And he was like, "I am." That was his pickup line. Wasn't working for him, so he went over to the digital jukebox where you can download songs, goes, "This party needs to warm up," and downloads the 18-minute long Dream Theater song and air drums it in the bar so everybody can see how good he is at air drumming to his own band's song. The bartender put her head on the bar and went, "Somebody wake me up when this nightmare is over." Which I thought would have been a good name for that Dream Theater song. He heard the bartender, called her fat, got kicked out of the bar, and passed out in a payphone booth outside. The next day, I was on YouTube trying to find videos of this guy to see if he does this all over the place, because he's one of the most unintentionally funny people I'd ever seen. And I'm on YouTube looking at drum tutorials and concert footage, and I'm finding the drummer from Dream Theater, and I'm looking at it, and I'm going, "That's not the guy from last night at all. It wasn't the drummer from Dream Theater. It was just a guy saying he was a drummer from Dream Theater." And I told some friends the story. Three friends of mine said, "That same thing happened to me. There's a guy in New York that goes around to bars telling people he's a drummer from Dream Theater, and guess what? He picked the right guy for you to believe him."
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2: Nate Bargatze.
3: I've never been in shape. Ever. Like, that's... You know, people are like, if I could get back to my 20s, like, I would have to be like... if I could get back to 7, I guess, maybe. Like, I think I did okay at 7. When I choose workouts that I can't do. I don't do anything I will follow. Like, I won't just be like, "Hey, let's not eat McDonald's every day, Nate." I'll be like, "What are the Navy SEALs doing? I should just do what they do. Like, I should find out." I see all the workout TV commercials. Like, I saw P90X. I was like, "Oh, I'll do that. You know, it's 90 days. Let's just get it over with." Like, I can do that work. I can't do that work. You have to be in He-Man shape to do that workout. I realized I couldn't do it because, like, when I saw the commercial, they always show, like, a before body, then an after body. Like, once they showed the before body, I was like, "Oh, I would kill to look like that guy." That guy looks unbelievable. Does the before body guy have a DVD? Like, how did he get to that? I've signed up for classes. I signed up for a kickboxing class. I went. I liked it. I loved it. It was at a Jewish community center. Like, they're really good at kickboxing. They just don't brag about it like everybody else. No, it was me and 2 70-year-old women. That's all that was in the class. Just us. We would just kick our hearts away for 10 minutes or so, and then we would just gossip. And that was my speed. I could handle that. I signed up for a mixed martial arts class. I went one day. I don't know how to fight. I didn't want to fight. I just go in there. I'm 33. I just want to do some kind of formal training. The first day I go in, they just pair me up with some 16-year-old kid that wants to fight for a living and wasn't raised by human parents. And they're like, "Why don't y'all just go at it?" And you're like, "Oh, I don't know, man. I think it's because we have different goals. Maybe that's why we should not go at it. I think he's trying to learn how to hunt for his food barehanded."
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2: Eddie Murphy.
4: All right, racism. I ain't hooked up in all that
5: racism.
4: My motto is life is just
2: be happy with, because I ain't into all that racism. Racism ain't as bad as it used to be anyway, man. I mean, I had a showdown in Texas, got off the plane, walked up looking for racism, but my friends always told me, you better not go to Texas. I got off the plane, walked up my bag, all my black leather, big ass medallion on like this. Little white dude walked up and said, "That's your bag?" I said, "Yeah, it's my bag." Wow, a black man can't have a suitcase? This dude was like, "What's wrong with this guy?" It ain't as bad as it used to be. All that rich. You know who get it real bad now? Chinese people. They the only ones that be getting bad. You ever go in a restaurant and order up some food and Chinese dude be in there, and then when he leave, you go like this. Everybody makes fun of the Chinese when they order some food up. And they nice guys, they be all cordial. When they leave, you go, your friend be laughing and he look out the back and say, "That food is coming right up. Thank you."
4: "The food is coming right up."
2: They probably be in the back watching us going, saying, "Yeah, it's very funny. Very funny. Make a special wonton soup for him." I wonder if they have like a McDonald's in China. Chinese people be walking and saying, "Give me a Big Mac and a strawberry shake, a large order of fry and a cherry pie." And dude say, "Big Mac, strawberry shake, large order of fries, cherry pie, coming right up." And when they leave, Chinese do go, "Big Mac and a large order of fries and a cherry pie."
5: Chinese is hard to learn.
2: I don't like the Arabic that the mother be speaking in the 7-Eleven. It sound nasty and getting all this. That's a word in Arabic. That means something to them. They be walking out, you go. "Can I have a ham and cheese hero?" "Never mind, man. I don't want no hocking on my bread." Spanish, the language. You know I want to learn how to speak Spanish? Because I was always a Ricky Ricardo buff. I thought when he would get mad at Lucy and be saying, "Curse it." I said, "Go on, Ricky. Curse the bitch out." Ricky would lose his mind. Ricky was cool. For the 50s, Desi Arnaz, Ricky Ricardo was a cool mother. He had his baggies on and pointy shoes and the club babaloo. "My heart's on the carriage. He's for hire. Senora, for yes, as long as you desire, senorita, we're gonna ride Bukit de Manana and come to Havana with me. I'm a Cuban cat." Remember that? You be sitting there like this. He had a cool ass laugh too. I would like him to go, ridiculous.
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8: "Hello, sir. How are you? Are you escorting her?"
9: "He's with you. The large man. Your son. So it's a family night. It's nice you bring mom to a show like this. Afterwards, a couple of beers, go see a stripper. It's a full night."
8: "What are you doing with the apple?" "Don't ask."
9: "I guess we're here in this place for you. You eat cheese, sausage. What else do you eat that doesn't block your colon?" "It's like, go on. We eat a lot of sausage here and cheese that just backs you up like the Michelin man."
8: "Oh, don't you know that stuff right there I can't craft? I passed an entire cheese log the other day. Nuts and all, the damn thing just went right through me."
9: "I have to drink this because your river's not drinkable anymore. Cryptosporidium, that's what you have here, isn't it? What is that? Even Superman's going, 'I'm not going in. I can't go in the lake. It has cryptosporidium.' Whatever it is, it's not acceptable. Even the fish are going, 'Kill me.' I guess you've been named now the lesbian capital of USA, which is... All the sisters in comfortable shoes are going, 'Mm-hmm.' What drew you here? Was it the Harley Davidson or the Kotex factory? What was it? What brought you? So maybe tonight we could raise some money to help your state budget. I guess you're a little bankrupt right now. It's okay. You're selling off your state planes, which I didn't know you had that many. You have 27 planes. You're selling off 23 of them at $1.5 million. For 23 planes, I'm a little afraid of that bargain. Check for a rubber band, because nothing's that cheap. All right, this is from the Milwaukee Air Force. Come on.
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7: Bobby Collins.
10: They came to me, they go, Bob, we want to send you, instead of going back to the normal big theaters that you play and do well at every year, we want to send you to, and I'm like, I'm happy with the places that I play. Yeah, but other people won't let them drown. Raleigh, North Carolina. Do you know it? And I walked out, and the lady in the top in the balcony, and, hey, Bob, look at you. Very different. New York, live quick, die quick, talk with... Lost my keys, can't find my car, give me a gun. Raleigh, don't. And there's no banning of trans fats there, California. Oh, these poor people. And I was alone, so I had no one to tap. You know, you're with somebody. You know when you see something, you give your friend, check this one out. They're huge. They're huge. This one lady, I don't care, ass, big ass, tight ass. I don't care, an ass. She got an ass. We all have that. This one lady, her ass was so big, if she had to go in her back pocket, she'd have to go this way. Two little skinny ladies orbiting around her. She pulled a skirt out of her butt. I heard a voice go, ah, flap. I had no one to tap. I'm like, came like a point of reference. People were like, make a left at the retarded guy. Who can I tell this to? It's New York, California, or Florida. And in the middle, maybe Chicago. That's it.
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11: Russell Peters.
12: You go to the Middle East, you find out that Lebanon is the place to go. And let me tell you something, it was. It was the best time I ever had. It was like in Lebanon. It was not even like, wow, they were just nuts. It was just like a good vibe. It was like a fun time. I remember I did my shows there, and after the shows, these four Lebanese dudes roll up and they're like, hey, great show, Russell. You want to go party? I go, if I have to go party, I will. Thank you. No, party, we go to nightclub. You want to go? I go, yeah, sure. Four Arab fellows whom I've never met before. Let me assist you in my own abduction. So I get in the car with these four guys, because I'm an idiot, right? I get in the car, but I get stuck in the middle seat in the back, which is even worse. Now, and I'm in the back seat, and all I hear is, and I start panicking, because I'm thinking they're arguing as to who's going to kill me. And especially in Lebanon, I don't even think they're speaking Arabic properly. All I keep hearing is Habibi. That's all I keep hearing. No, no, Habibi, Habibi, no, Habibi. Ah, Habibi, I want you to be my brother Habib. Habib, Habibi, Habibi, Habibi, Habibi, Habibi, Habibi. So I try to turn the conversation back to English. And I go, so guys, well, tell me about the nightclub. You're going to love it. It's beautiful. Okay, well, tell me about it. It's Bomb Shelter. I go, that's hilarious. What do you mean? It's Bomb Shelter. We're going to a nightclub called Bomb Shelter? It's a Bomb Shelter, yeah. I go, don't you think that's hilarious? No. What do you mean, no? We're in Beirut. We're going to a place called Bomb Shelter. Why is it funny? I go, it's ironic. It's like going to India and going to a nightclub called Diarrhea. I'm like, well, all right. So we're driving, And we get to what looks like a vacant parking lot. And they go, we're here. And I go, we are where? There is nightclub. I go, no, there is empty parking lot. No, you see that guy? And I look, in the middle of the parking lot, there's a big Lebanese guy standing there like this. Go to him. And what? He will let you in. So I get out of the car and I bolt. And as I get there, I turn on my gangster, right? Because, you know, guys, when we see another dude, especially a bouncer, we don't walk up and go, hey, how's it going? Right? So I try to be cool. I roll up and I'm like, yo, what's up? There's a nightclub around here? I don't know why I turned into a black American guy, but I did. You know what I mean? I was like, yeah, Jack, where's it at? Right? So, and he steps aside and there were stairs leading into the ground. So I run down the stairs because I figure if he's going to shoot me in the head, I want to be at the bottom of the stairs when it happens. So I run down to the bottom of the stairs and I look back up and the guy just does this. So I get to the bottom of the stairs and I take a step and there's another guy standing there. And I'm like, dude, is there a nightclub around here somewhere? And the guy steps aside and there's a door behind him. Now, usually when you're standing outside a nightclub, you can hear something. You hear something, you hear at least. I just hear crickets, little Lebanese crickets. So he opens his door and I hear. And I go inside this place. It's a bomb shelter. It's not like they took the bomb shelterness out of it. They just put speakers into it. That's all they did. That's what I love about the Arabs. Yeah, they're like, you know, Habibi, we have not been bombed in a while. And we are wasting the space. Yalla, bring some speakers. Dance party.
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7: Oh, my family's chubby, man. That sucks. I hated being chubby. I was a chubby little kid, which just sucks, man, because kids are so mean to you, man. Like, I remember sitting at the lunch table at school, like, go figure, just shoveling that food in my mouth, and kids would be right there trying to pull it out, saying hurtful things, too, you know, like, let go of my sandwich, you know? Oh, that's my finger. Shut up, I'm hungry. Buying clothes sucked too, because all my friends get to wear the really cool jeans. You know, like Jordache and Z Cavaricci's and Jerbo. And I was always stuck wearing those Sears Huskies. You guys remember that? Oh, it wasn't bad enough that you're already overweight, you know? Sears has to go throw a big old leather patch on your ass to advertise it, which made it tough for my sister, Husky Heather. Not a lot of dates for Double H. She hates that joke. Oh, man, you don't get a lot of exercise when you're a chubby little kid either, except for that field day when you gotta climb that damn rope. I could never do it, man. All my friends were like monkeys going up and down it. I'd just be sitting there swinging. Ooh, pitfall! Crocodile. Oh my god. All my friends tried to encourage me though. They're like, hey, try to climb it, Rob. Okay. Put your legs around the rope. Oh. Okay. Oh, yeah. Oh. Get off the rope. Shut up. I'm almost there. It didn't change once I got to high school either. The rope was just bigger, and I knew what I was doing, so I wasn't on it as long. You know, I'd be like, watch that first step, it's slippery.
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13: I went out to a very nice dinner last night, and enjoyed the dinner, got the check at the end of the meal, started thinking about the check at the end of the meal system. Not a real good system, I think. Money, if you think about it, is a very different thing before and after you eat. Before you eat, money has absolutely no value. Do you know that you sit down at the table, you're like the ruler of an empire. More drinks, more appetizers. We must have everything immediately. The greatest meal of our lives. Then after you eat, first of all, when you're really full, you can't remember ever being hungry ever in your life. You know, you got the pants open, napkins destroyed, cigarette butt in the mashed potatoes. You know, it's not really festive. They give you the check, people are like, what is this? I don't understand. People are always mystified by the check, aren't they? They start passing it around the table. Does this look right to you? We're not hungry now. Why are we buying all this food? Sometimes you go to these nice restaurants, they put the check in a little book. You ever get this? What is this? The story of the bill? You know, once upon a time, somebody got the chicken. Just a little gold tassel. I'm not the last emperor. What's the damage? Let's get out of here.
11: Well, I'll tell you, I wish that the Russians knew about our professional football players. See, every time we compete against them, we lose something because we don't have our professional athletes competing. We got a bunch of college kids competing against their big guns, you know? They think they're tough. They ain't nothing. These Russians, they get their confidence up playing against us, you know? In fact, I don't like it when they hear about the army losing to, like, William and Mary. You ever see that? Why can't our service academies do better in sports? I mean, how in the hell good are they going to do in war if they can't win football or something? Against William and Mary? Sounds like a dull couple from New England, you know? We always lose the biathlon to the Russians. This is where you ski in the snow and then stop and shoot, and then you ski and then you shoot. We lose that all the time. That's our weakness. If they attack us in the wintertime, we're going to lose Squaw Valley, Lake Placid. Now, they're over there training right now for the Olympics, and they're trying to recreate the same atmospheric conditions they're going to have over here. They're having their people run through forest fires sucking on a muffler.
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25: My wife bought me Olestra chips. I'm trying to eat fat-free. And she bought me a bag of Olestra chips. I did not open them because I happened to read the label, the warning label. For those of you who don't know this, I'm going to quote the label. May cause intestinal cramping and anal leakage. Okay. All right, I got a question. just how good are these chips, all right? Oh, that better be a good chip. Well, that's got to be the best chip in the universe if I have to change clothes to eat it. What kind of label? How are they still in business? Who buys that? Who reads that label and goes, oh, that'll be great for the party? Oh, yeah. Oh. What the hell? I don't understand how they can print that. That's the only warning label that the tobacco company looks at and goes, well, at least we're not that. We're not that. Say what you want about tobacco. Nobody's leaking here. It's crazy. I'm going to go out on a limb and say I'm the first one ever to say anal leakage at Carnegie Hall. Take that bet.
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1: I don't care. I try to have fun still. I went to Vegas recently, and I like Vegas, but how come your friends think they're going to suddenly get cooler when they go to Vegas? Why does that happen? No, we're as cool as we are when we left. We're not getting better when we get here. In fact, we're probably dropping down a notch because it's competitive. People come from all over to be cool. My friend's like, dude, let's go to the pool at the Venetian. Dude, you are skinny, hairy, and bald. Let's go to the Golden Nugget. That's where good times... Why are we trying so hard? Why be a nobody the Venetian when you can rule the Nugget? At the Nugget, we're in charge. He's like, let's go to the topless pool at Mandalay Bay. Let's practice talking to girls with the tops on first, because I don't think we have that down yet. I think we have to brush up on that technique. Let's master that, and we'll kick it up to the next level. It's not awkward enough to approach a stranger at the pool. Are you going to approach a topless stranger? Hi, I was watching you from behind the bushes for the last hour and a half. Hi, how are you? Hi. Seem like you have a great personality. How's it going? Me and my buddies are at the Nugget if you want to come by later. We're five of us sharing one room. My friend actually said he had a plan there. This was the funniest part. He goes, no, dude, I got a plan. You got these beach balls at the pool. I'm going to hit one towards a girl, and that'll start a conversation. Yeah, like that would ever work. Like some girls could be talking to a guy. Oh, excuse me, guy with six-pack abs, but that guy over there just hit me in the head with a beach ball, and I'd like to follow up with him. No, you're nice and fun, but, you know, I like when people hit toys my direction. I know you're chiseled like a prize fighter, but he seems like he'd have some really good stories about credit card debt.
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3: So you know what I've been doing? Going through my address book and crossing out the dead people. You do that? That's a lot of fun, isn't it? Gives you a good feeling. Kind of gives you a feeling of power. A superiority to have outlasted another old friend. But you can't do it too soon, you know? You can't do it too soon. You can't come running home from the funeral and get the book out, you know, and be looking for the... You can't do that. A little time has to pass. You have to let a little time go by. I have a rule of thumb, 6 weeks. If you're a friend of mine and you're in my book and you die, I leave you alone for an extra 6 weeks. 6 extra weeks in the book, on the house, it's on me. But after that, hey, facts are facts, or you're dead. Out you go. You gotta have standards, you know? Now, these days, a lot of people don't keep analog address books anymore. They don't want to be writing that stuff out longhand. They're in the computer age, and they have an application in the computer called Outlook or Contacts or Address Book, something like that. So they keep all the information in the computer, and they sync it up with their phone every day or every other day. So now, instead of scratching out a name, you get to delete. And deleting someone is an even more powerful feeling than simply scratching out a name. You know how to delete someone. You select the name, highlight the person, and then straight into the trash. Now, if it's a really close friend of yours, you might not want to empty the trash for about 6 weeks. Or Or if it's a little too harsh for you, a little too harsh to delete an old friend, you can always create a new folder. A special folder for dead people. You keep it on your desktop. It's kind of a digital purgatory.
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4: It's good to be here in Boston. I love Boston. This is a Boston's a tough city, right? It's like Boston, Boston, lobster. I love the Boston energy, and you guys, all of New England, you guys love your seafood, and it's just disgusting. I was vacationing on Cape Cod because I'm white, and I was at this seafood restaurant, right? And this guy came over to our table. It wasn't even our waiter. He came over to our table. He was like, "Hey, I couldn't. I don't know how to do the Boston accent. You're not eating lobster. Is there a reason why you're not eating lobster?" And I was like, "I thought I'd order what I want. I wasn't really in the mood for bug meat." That's what shellfish are. They're just creepy, crawly, giant insects on the bottom of the ocean. You know, fish are swimming around like, "We gotta get an exterminator up in this piece." They're bugs! They have a shell like a bug. They have spindly legs and crawl around like a bug. They have antennae like a monster. They're probably monsters. Like, if you went home and you saw a chicken in your house, you'd be like, "What the hell is a chicken doing in my house?" But if you saw a lobster, you'd be like, "We're moving." Because there's not a nickel's worth of difference between a lobster and a giant scorpion. Now, I understand everyone loves lobster. I love lobster. Hey, I like butter too, okay? How can I eat 3 sticks of butter?
5: Well, I found this giant swimming sea scorpion.
4: It's just a spoonful of butter helps the bug meat go down.
5: In the most delightful way.
4: Lobster tail. Is that the area near the butt? That's what I want, a little turf and bug butt. Nom, nom, nom, nom, nom. How about those restaurants where you have to pick out your own lobster? You're like, "I guess I'll take that one that's really struggling with the rubber bands. He seems appealing. Why don't we boil him to death? Why am I involved in this decision?"
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for a poor and rainy day. 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

0: I think women in our country have too many options for weight loss to the point of paralysis. There's so many options. You go on TV, the internet, women's magazines. There's so many. You can't even make a choice. I was reading a women's magazine the other day because I wanted to punish myself. I just feel awful. And they had all these diet tips for ladies. Saw this one in Cosmo. They suggested that women, if you're on a diet, next time you're on a diet and you're hungry, don't ruin the day. Because your whole day is ruined if you eat a donut, by the way. You have to kill yourself immediately. Don't ruin the day by grabbing a fried snack. Instead, just grab a handful of almonds. Just go out, just go and grab a handful of almonds. You ever do this? Just go to, when you're hungry, get a handful of almonds. You don't do that? You don't go up to the nearest tree and just giraffe yourself? Like, ah!
1: Cindy, I'll be right there.
0: Handful of almonds. Cosmo says get a handful of almonds. Just go ahead, get a handful of almonds. I'm a grown woman, not a sugar squirrel. Almonds.
1: Juicing,
0: that's a big thing.
1: Let me just juice it. Do you want to just juice? We should do juices and smoothies. You want to make a smoothie?
0: You pronounce smoothie like this because you only need this much of your mouth open to drink it.
1: Smoothie.
0: They want women to do this. Take all your food, juice it down. Go get your carrots, get your kale. Don't forget the kale. Get your kale,
1: get the apples, put it in the juicer. Go ahead and juice the apple and the celery. Put your hand in the juicer, juice your hand down. Juice your hand right down to the nub. Make sure you juice all of it. You'll lose 2 ounces. Drink your hand. There's lots of nutrients in your hand.
0: Cosmo never said to juice your hand. I'm just gonna put that out there.
1: Make a smoothie.
0: Do you have time in the morning to make a smoothie? You have time for this? No? Shocking. You don't have time in the morning to go out to your own personal botanical garden, cut down a brontosaurus brunch worth of broccoli and asparagus, juice it down for a week. You don't have time.
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3: 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And I think that's good. I saw a show on Channel 27, Yachting with Whoopi Goldberg. The Polish kid got a job at the candy factory working quality control, throwing away all the M&Ms that said W.

0: how to take a gun out of somebody's hand. Like, if somebody points a gun at me like this, I'm trained to grab your wrist, bend it, take the gun, point it right back at you. I do it all the time in class. I'm the best. It's at a point where I had a conversation with my friends. I said, look, dude, if we out and somebody pulls a gun out, let me handle it, okay? I'm the only one here that's trained for this type of combat. He's like, you sure? I said, trust me, I'm sure. Here's how funny life is. We walking out the club, right? I'm a little tipsy. I get to the car. This guy comes from behind the car. He ducked down. He had a gun. He was like, everybody get naked. All my friends got scared. They start getting naked. I was calm. I'm standing there. I'm looking at him. I'm even laughing a little bit because in my mind, I'm like, you don't even know what I'm trained to do. Like, that's what I'm thinking, right? So he got mad. He said, you think it's a game, bitch? Get naked. Run it. And it scared me because my teacher only taught me to take guns from people holding it like this. He had it like this. I've never seen that. We never worked on that in class. So I didn't know what to do. So I got naked. I did exactly what he said. I got naked. My friend was like, do something. I was like, I can't. He's a killer. He's the real deal. This guy's the real deal. I got security after that. Actually, that's a lie. That's a lie. I didn't get security after that. I tried to hire my friend Wayne as my security guard. Reason why is because Wayne was big. So I was like, why would I pay somebody else when I give you that extra money? You don't got to fight nobody. Just look like you would if something were to happen. He's like, all right, I'll do it. I said, done. You're hired. You're my security guard. Here's why Wayne got fired. Let me tell you why. We were at a club, right? This guy pulls out a gun, shoots it in the air. Bop! I got scared. Wayne, what should we do? With a straight face, Wayne said, play dead. I said, what? What you say? He wouldn't answer me back because he was in character. He said, Wayne, he gonna go, you better shut up before you get shot. What the?
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10: I don't like the terrorists, man. I don't dig on the terrorists. Don't make any sense to me, you know? Al-Qaeda. Hate the West. How primitive is your hate that it requires a flat earth? If you think about it, man, if you're on planet Earth, which is globe-shaped, and you hate a direction, you're actually hating off into space. You gotta curve your hate. And then just stop there, because if you just hate a curvature of the Earth, that's coming right back on you. And you do not want to be a self-loathing Al-Qaeda member. No, no, no, no, no, no, no. That's where they get suicide bombers from. Oh, if you're an Al-Qaeda, never show up to a meeting depressed. Kicking the dirt around, life sucks. My beard sucks, my turban sucks, everything sucks. All I really want to do is listen to the Smiths and read my poetry. You watch old Osama pick right up on that one. I'm feeling a little down, are we, Ahmed? What size jacket do you wear? Bad move, Ahmed. Bad move. Because I called him up, eh? I called up Al-Qaeda. Because I need to get to the bottom of it. I was like, Al-Qaeda? And they're like, yes, Glenn. I said, Al-Qaeda? And they said, quit saying it differently. I said, quit spelling it differently. I said, Al-Qaeda, give me a ba-doom, ba-ba-doom, ba-ba-wow-wow. And they said, are you comparing the name of our terrorist organization to that of the country and western hit Elvira? I said, yeah.
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12: Gary Goldman.
13: The thing I hate more than anti-Semitism is hypocrisy. And it's hypocritical to hate Jews, but they use all our stuff. Like, on a daily basis, they're using Jewish inventions. And it's like, if you hate a group, you shouldn't use their stuff. Like, you hate Jews. Hello, polio. A Jew cured polio. That's impressive. If you hate us, enjoy polio. Enjoy the disability, paralysis, and death. Death was the other symptom of polio. Oh my God, so hate us, but enjoy your polio. Also know that a Jew invented color television and the remote control. And the remote control. So hate us, but drag your crippled polio legs up to the TV to change the channel on your black and white television. Good luck finding a black and white television in this day and age. Then good luck finding a TV show that wasn't written, directed, starring, and or produced by 19 Jews. Seriously. Ever count the Jews when the credits roll at the end of your typical Law and Order? Oh, it's Juju, Juju, Jew. It's uncomfortable. It's like easy Jews. It's like, it's Goldberg, Feinstein. It's longer than Schindler's List.
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12: Yeah, not big on the racial profiling thing. Never was. Never will be. That's not the way I am. I was talking to some guy in the bar the other night. Nice guy. Black guy. I think he was black. He might have been navy blue. The light wasn't that good. And we started talking. And it dawned on me that I don't see in colors. I don't. In high school, I went out with this Chinese girl for a while once. I didn't even know she was Chinese. I thought, I don't know, maybe really tired? You know? No, seriously, I felt bad. I kept bringing her home early every night. I said, you get a little sleep. We'll do this again another time. I'm not going anywhere. But you know what? All in all, people are good. I think people are good. You got to look for the little things, though. You know, like when someone lets you cut in traffic. That's nice. I like that. I start doing that now. I let people cut in front of me. It's like a little random act of kindness that I like to do. But I would like a little thank you in return. Just a little thank you. Or even anything subtle, just an acknowledgement. Even like a pursing of the lips, like... No, you know how two people, when they pass in a hallway, they don't know each other. They'll go... A little bobbing of the head. And when I don't get that, I am outraged. And I get this pent-up road rage, and I just want to smash into the back of their car. And when they look in the rearview mirror, I'll give them one of these. Yeah, yeah. You see, I overthank people when they let me cut in front of me. I overdo. I pull up alongside them. I go, thank you. Thank you for letting me cut back. I'm going to call you. I'll be on your Facebook. You can tag me. I'll be your BFF. Whatever you... If I had boobs, I would flash them like that. That's for you. Those two right there, for you. Sometimes I let someone cut in front of me, but it's not on purpose because I'm on the cell phone or something. And it's like an accidental act of kindness. They see the gap and they jump right in there and they take it and a little wave, thank you. But no, I'm not taking that thank you. That was not for you. And I get, so, and again, I want them dead. I would like for that, you know. And then when I let somebody cut in front of me and then they start letting people cut in front of him and they get the thank yous, that's not good. Pass the thank yous back to me. Pass them back to me. That's where they belong.
11: 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You've come to the right place. This is iHeart Comedy.
14: Maria Bamford.
15: So, we're going to impersonation, see if you can guess who it is. I'll do it again. Okay. It's God. Mostly from the years 1986 through 1994, in my opinion. I can't wait till the atheists get a TV channel together.
16: So many friends call in and ask me, how do I testify to those I love about my lack of faith? I had a friend who came in, he finally he lost his home, his job, his family, his appendages. He said, okay, I get it, there is no God. And I said, welcome home.
15: My sister is she is also a non-believer. She worships Santa, and we're not in competition. But someone is clearly pulling ahead. She has four beautiful children, a wonderful hubby. She's a full-time doctor. She's a pathologist. She cuts up the dead into chunks, and then she also has a very successful sideline decoupaging business. And She has lots of energy, which I think is because she sees somebody's death. You know, she realizes we only have so much time. She says it's because she's a good person. And, okay. So if we're to compare, if we're animals, she would be like the beaver gnawing her fingernails down to bloody stumps. And then I would be like the three-toed sloth of the Amazon jungle, and that you have to watch for days in order to catch me in any sort of activity.
14: Maria, you want something to drink? You want like a Diet Coke, or do you want like a string cheese, or do you want? Oh, you know what we could do? We could do like two skinny cows from Weight Watchers, those ice cream sandwiches. Put two of those together. Put like a Bailey's ice cream on top. Make a fat cow. Come on, Maria. Seize the day, Robin Williams. What do you want? Do you want to watch something? Because I got some TiVo, and I got this that shopping show, and then the show where they shop, and then the show shopping for shop. Power of Now, Eckhart Tolle. What do you want to watch? Do you want to decoupage something? 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I got some old-timey type wagons, old-timey type doggies, old-timey type bicycles. Come on, Maria. We got to create a legacy here, FDR. Damn it, Maria. What do you want to decoupage? I'd like to watch Tim Gunn's Guide to Style. Shellac a butterfly on a votive. And suckle a tube of Go-Gurt. Good choice, Patty Duke. Nice decision making.
17: Stephen Wright.
18: I'm exhausted from trying to believe unbelievable things. All my friends tell me stories, and at the end they say, isn't that unbelievable? And I say, I guess so. Then I try to believe it, then I'm exhausted. And I have to be asleep by 1 in the morning because my dreams are going to start whether I'm sleeping or not. Which can make for some pretty strange conversation if I'm still awake. I thought those were your rickshaws. What the hell are you talking about? When I was in high school, I worked in a pet store and they fired me because what happened was... They had three snakes in there, and one day I braided them. Tried to pass it off as one snake with three heads. Oh, yes, it's very rare. It's from Connecticut. I asked my girlfriend if she ever had sex with a woman, and she said no, and I said, you should try it. It's fun. And she did. Now she's gone. You never see advertisements for string. They make string, but they never advertise. If I ever did a commercial, it would be for string. Hi, if you need to get some string, get this string. It's the greatest string in the world. It's almost rope. But it's not, it's string. And you can cut it up into different lengths and tie stuff up with it and stuff. I don't know what you're going to do with it. Just get it. Yesterday, I returned a movie. The people at the theater were pissed. So I rented a movie and I put it in DVD player. And before the movie starts, it says, this film has been modified to fit your television. Can you imagine if it wasn't? All you'd see is like a knuckle. So I'm driving down the highway, there's a guy hitchhiking, he's holding a sign that says heaven. So I hit him.
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19: I was on a Greyhound bus. Those people are freaks. You ever been on a Greyhound? Oh, this guy's talking to me the whole trip. He had the worst. You ever talk to somebody, their breath so bad, you can't even pay attention to what they're saying? Right? You try to figure out what they ate. Look, what'd you eat, a squirrel? What the hell? Can't you taste that? And they never want any gum. You ever notice that? People with bad breath, they don't want gum or mint. right? Fifth day, you want some gum? They're like, no. Would you mind if I shove some up my nose? Would that be okay? You try to give them a hint. You ever do that? You ever try to give them... You're like, hey, you want to have some fun? Let's go brush our teeth. Come on, me and you. You got to take care of your breath, folks. I got to go with the original Listerine. You ever use that? Tastes like gas. You ever had that stuff? I was reading the back. It says antiseptic. You're supposed to clean your septic tank with it. I got it in my mouth. I had to drink Scope to get the taste of Listerine out of my mouth.
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22: America, man. Crazy. So much going on right now. And race is the big issue. The biggest issue in the world right now, race. It's a big thing, man. Racism all over the world. It will never die. It will never die. It will only multiply, baby. Racism all over the world. Even in my life, there's some racism. People go, really? Yeah, yeah. Yes, in my life. I will give you an example of how race affects my life, okay? I live in a place called Alpine, New Jersey. I live in Alpine, New Jersey, right? My house cost millions of dollars. Don't hate the player, hate the game. In my neighborhood, there are four black people. Hundreds of houses, four black people. Who are these black people? Well, it's me, Mary J. Blige, Jay-Z, and Eddie Murphy. Only black people in the whole neighborhood. So let's break it down. Let's break it down. Me, I'm a decent comedian. I'm all right. Mary J. Blige, one of the greatest R&B singers to ever walk the earth. Jay-Z, one of the greatest rappers to ever live. Eddie Murphy, one of the funniest actors to ever, ever do it. Do you know what the white man that lives next door to me does for a living? He's a dentist. He ain't the best dentist in the world. He ain't going to the Dental Hall of Fame. He don't get plaques for getting rid of plaques. He's just a yank yo tooth out dentist. See, the black man gotta fly to get something that the white man could walk to. That's right, baby. I had to make miracles happen to get that house. I had to host the Oscars to get that house. It's my house. That's why I keep a bag packed right by the door. Just in case the white people that really own the place show up one day. Time to go, Blackie. Damn, I knew this day would come. Good thing I'm packed. Do you know what a black dentist would have to do to move into my neighborhood? He'd have to invent teeth.
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23: This time of year is a time, I remember I went on the worst date I ever went on, and I went to a movie, and I just want to tell you guys right now, don't go to a movie on a date. It's not a good date. You're not interacting with each other. It's not a fun time, you know? And I'm the worst at a movie. I count bullets. I'm that guy. You know what I mean? It's a six shooter. I'm like, seven, eight. What's going on in here? I can't do it, and I'm too emotional. I went on this date, I was too emotional. Here, first of all, look, if you're gonna go on a date to a movie, fellas, be a man and pick the movie. Just, hey, we're gonna go see Transformers 12, let's go. And just go. Women are very supportive. They'll be in there like, yeah, oh, they transformed. Wow, they did it again. I get the title now. They're transforming. Yay. Oh, look, Optimus, Ultima, is he a Nissan? I'm not sure what he is. Is he a Chevy? And they don't care. And we're in there like, yeah! So you had a good time, you leave, you have a good time. No, because you know what? Women will take you, women like four types of movies, all right? Four, and they all get on my nerves. The first one is anytime you have to learn at a movie. I just want to have a good time. I don't want to hear Morgan Freeman doing voiceover. You know, because when you're with a chick, you got to pretend like you're into it. We have to do something about these bees, yeah. Second type of movie, tearjerker. I'm too emotional for a tearjerker. This is how a guy is supposed to cry in a movie. He's supposed to hold it back, just. Don't do it. He's retarded. Then a single tear comes down our cheek and your girls turn to you and she goes, oh my God, you're so sensitive. Not this guy. Listen, I cry like I'm at a black funeral. Why? I love, Lord Jesus, why? You gotta turn to me and go, are you okay?
0: Oh, hello there. I'm Newton Ames, talking to you on behalf of the Monolithic Oil Corporation about today's energy situation. You know, if we all just sacrifice a little, we can pull together to beat the current problems of not enough energy. And Monolithic is doing its part by killing most of the birds that nest around our beautiful oil refineries. Birds eat up a lot of food, and as everyone knows, food takes energy to grow and prepare. So the fewer birds there are, the less energy will be wasted. Now, how can you help? Well, if there are any old folks around the house, just set them outside at night. This looks like a long, hard winter, and the fewer people there are, the less energy demand there'll be. Leaving the old folks outside is nothing new. The Eskimos do it all the time. And they know a thing or two about surviving in cold weather without much heat. You betcha. When you drive, don't take your foot off the gas for stop signs, red lights, little children, or anything. A smooth, steady driving technique is the most economical. The cost in human lives, suffering, and property damage will be more than offset by the savings in gasoline. Now, I hope these tips have helped you become more aware that the blame for today's energy situation is on your shoulders and your conscience and not ours. Monolithic Oil Corporation, we want you to... Hey.
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1: Folks, we're going to out-technologize ourselves and over-informatize ourselves out of existence, man. Don't you get panicky? Don't you realize when there's so much information available, there's no way to tell what's true? Don't you realize that when you surround yourself with technology, we no longer... I can't even tell you what my phone number is. I've surrendered my memory to machines. Did you hate that moment? It's like, what's your number? Oh, I got to check. When did that happen? Do you remember when you used to be able to remember five phone numbers? How many people know five phone numbers? Two people, that's retarded. We're letting ourselves become retarded. We're turning our lives over to machines, and we no longer know what the truth is. I think they're ganging up on us personally. There are some people whose sole job is to facilitate the communication between machines. I've got this fear that one day the computers can be hooked up to the phones, can be hooked up to the stereo, can be hooked up to the appliances, and at that point, we're not even going to be individuals anymore. We're just going to be the part of our home entertainment system that eats. And I think they're turning on us. I think the computer world has joined forces, and they're feeding on our time. Let me explain. You ever sit down and go, I'm just going to check my email. And then 6 hours later, you're like, what happened to my day? The computer ate your day. And all that time is being stored in big time vats up on the Microsoft campus. And once a month on a full moon, Bill Gates and his wife hook themselves up to the time vats by their nipples and do the dance of eternal life. You should know this. I didn't make this up. I read this in a book written by a guy who writes books.

0: comedy.
1: So I live in Los Angeles, and I was walking through my neighborhood down the sidewalk, and I was passing this guy. And right when we were passing each other, he said to me, he said, "Ah, I thought you was a man." It's like, okay. Okay if you think that. And okay if you say that to yourself. But that thought had to go through several layers of filters in his mind and a checklist. And he still decided, "Yeah, I'm going to need to say this." Like, think of all the things he decided not to say. Things like, "Good afternoon." Or, "Oh, I was going to say something, but I decided not to." Nope. He went with, "Ah, I thought she was a man."
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6: 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And I said, "No, man, I believe you. I just mean, she was your niece."
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7: Life is what you make it. Have you heard that? Yeah. Do you live it? You don't. I live it. I have a great life. My friends think it's so much better than it really is. Why? Because I make it better. That's right. You want to know where I'm working next week? Hawaii. Yeah, I'm going to be in Hawaii. All right, really? I'm going to be in New Bern, North Carolina. Yeah, but in my mind, I'm going to Hawaii. And you can do it too, and it is a lot cheaper. Anytime you're going someplace that you don't want to go, just pretend you're going to Hawaii. Pack a bunch of flowered shirts, jump off the plane, be like, "Aloha, everybody. Where's my lei? You're in trouble." Order tropical drinks all week. When you get home, your friends be like, "Hey, we've never been to Hawaii. How was it?" And just be like, "Oh, it was all right." Yeah. I even took my girlfriend last week to Paris. The whole time, she's like, "This looks a lot like Birmingham, Alabama." And I'm like, shut up, Britney Spears. And she's like, quit calling me Britney Spears. And I'm like, no one talks to The Rock like that. Which is really funny because I don't have a girlfriend. That was just some lady on the bus. She did not smell what I was cooking.
0: I Heart Comedy.
8: Hey, where are we on Obama? We like him?

0: You vote for him, brother? You voted for him? Yeah. Bro, you vote for him? Yeah. Every brother I know voted for him. Did brothers even need to punch the ballot, or you could just walk in and be like, all right, put me down for my man? I voted for him, but in some ways he's like America's rebound boyfriend. You know what I mean? Like, we just want to be able to call George Bush and be like, yeah, well, someone else, not George. And get this, he listens to us, and he doesn't just attack people for no reason. And oh yeah, did I mention he's black? Click. Yeah. You know, the other thing is, he gets blamed for a lot of stuff, but I feel like 70% of the stuff he gets blamed for is Bush's fault. Yeah. It's sad, because it's just another case of a brother being in the wrong place at the wrong time. Getting accused of some stuff he didn't do. America's like, freeze, put your hands against the White House. Like, it was George Bush and Dick Cheney. They just left. Yeah. And I followed the administration pretty closely, and they say, like, you know, he's too insulated against his critics. So he relies on Sasha and Malia and Michelle to keep him humble. That might keep him humble, but you know what would keep him really humble? Is if Sasha and Malia were white. Because they're like 12 and 14, they're sweet girls, but if they were white, there's no one meaner on earth than 12 and 14-year-old white girls. They're like the meanest little bitches on the planet. He comes home and he's like, Sasha, Malia, study hard, get in a good school. And they're like, yes, daddy, we love you. But if they were white, he'd come home and be like, Sasha, Malia, study hard, get in a good college. He'd be like, for what? You ruined the economy. There's not going to be jobs when we get out, you jackass. We're going to Cancun. Hopefully you won't wreck America while we're gone, dumbass. Oh, look, Sasha, it's daddy's birth certificate. Psych, you don't have one, foreigner. Like I said, I like the dude. Voted for him. Gonna vote for him again, but I gotta say, yeah, I'm in this, yeah, in some ways, the expectations were so high that I haven't been this disappointed in a president since all of the other presidents. But with Obama, the thing is, I gave him money. That's what hurt. Like, I believed in the dude so much that I donated to his campaign. Obama was basically the stripper that I was like, no, fellas, this one really likes me. Want some hope, hope, hope? Hey, baby, you need some change? Hey. Hope, hope, hope, hope, hope, hope, hope, hope, hope, hope, hope. He killed Bin Laden. That was something. Yeah. Then they got mad at Barack because he didn't release the photos. But again, Barack's a nerd, man. President Urkel. But America's so bloodthirsty, they would have been happy unless Barack came out with like a teardrop tattoo and was like, yo, this Bin Laden stuff done, son.
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2: And to my black friends here this evening, I don't mean to trivialize racism, but you know, enough's enough. I'm sick of walking on pins and needles. Like a lot of people, you don't even know what you can do anymore. You can't tell a joke in the workplace because a woman could sue you for sexual harassment. This is racist, that's sexist. You know, what was that big thing last year with Denny's restaurant chain? Remember that? All these black people were picketing Denny's, saying Denny's was racist because it took him an hour to get served. Hey man, it's Denny's. It takes white people an hour 20 minutes. We're the ones that should be picking it. You got served in an hour, good for you. Denny's is anti-black. You ever go to Denny's, everything's black. The toast, the potatoes, the pancakes. Not a damn thing in that greasy spoon that's not black. Everybody's mad at the white man. Get guys blowing up federal buildings because they're mad at the government. Got the Latinos, did you see that last week right here in LA? Picketing all the networks, you know about this? The Hispanics, the Mexicans, I don't know what the hell to call you this week. But the Mexican people were picketing the networks saying that during prime time, you will see no Latinos on TV. What are you talking about? You got cops? You got America's Most Wanted? Why? You have Adventures of the Highway Patrol? There are shows for everybody. If you took the time to check your local listings, instead of bitching so much, you'll see there's shows for everyone. Not you. There's an Asian guy in the front row. After Margaret Cho, you had your shot. It didn't work out. All right, back to the kitchen. Sorry, pal. What are you, Chinese? You are Chinese. Well, okay. It's hard to tell. Sometimes you don't know with you guys. Even you can't tell sometimes what Asian people are. Chinese guy, Japanese guy, Korean guy up on the stage. You all have the same haircuts. It's hard to tell you apart. What is your name, my brother?
3: Frank.
2: Frank, what? Chang. Well, what a surprise. Get a whole table of Chinese up front. What's your name? Ching, chang, wah, bing, bang. Ooh, yee, wah, ah, bing, bang. Hey, hey, by laughing at this crap, you're just encouraging me. Do you speak Chinese at all? Do you understand Chinese? You don't understand this, because it's an amazing language. I mean, imagine you just go, for a couple of minutes, Chinese got to come out sooner or later. Chinese is one incredible language, ladies and gentlemen. I mean, I talk fast. You know, I have an hour up here. I got a lot of stuff to tell you. At least I end sentences. At least I take a breath once in a while. You ever hear Chinese? It's like they talk till they run out of breath. They just go until there's no more air in their body. Take a breath, have an egg roll, let your friend talk. How do you think the Chinese people catch that last thing though? When the words fade away. What if we talk like that? You see the Dodger Giant game today? Bottom of the ninth. Oh, what happened? Take a breath. Tell me what happened.
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4: George Wallace.
5: Yo, mama, so fat she got a real horse on her polo shirt. I know you're big fat mama. And you leave my mama out of this. My mama, so you got another one? Come on. Wait a minute, there's one right there, mama. Go ahead. My mama's so short, she jumped rope under the bed. Yeah, your mama's so short, we had to put hems in her drawers. I know your mama. I heard your mama cooking it so bad, all the flies got together and fixed a hole in the screen. I hear your mama had so many children, the birth certificate read, "We the people." My mama's so black, what?
6: She sweat chocolate milk.
5: Oh, no, she did. My mama's so black, she sweat chocolate milk. No, you didn't either. I know you didn't say what you just said. My mama's so black, she sweat chocolate milk. You ought to be ashamed of yourself. You have got, I'm going to get you. First of all, I hear they call your mama potato chip. I hear she's free to lay. Bam! My mama's so black, she sweat chocolate milk. Your mama's so black, she go outside during the daytime, the phone rates go down. Your mama's so black, you sprinkle salt on her, she look like deep space. And she's so skinny, she get in the car, she looks like the club. Your mama's so ugly, she walk by the bathroom and the toilet just flushed by itself.
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7: I welcome you, Dick. It's nice to have you. If I may call you Dick.
8: Well, I've been called almost everything.
7: Imagine that comes with the territory, doesn't it?
8: I'd like to add something, though. I don't see your show very often. Sometimes I'm working at that time of the evening, but I caught it last night. And I was immensely impressed. And I think you ought to run for president. Now, let me tell you a few things. I'm an expert on how to run for president. Not how to win, but how to run.
7: Yes, you are that.
8: I do a few things to you. Mm-hmm. Well, first, let me tell you your assets. You're young, 42, right?
7: Right.
8: You come over on television like gangbusters. And boy, I'm the expert on how important that is.
7: You're not going to lend me your makeup man, are you?
8: No, I'm going to lend him to Lyndon Johnson. you'd have to do a few things, however. You'd have to let your hair grow.
7: A little longer?
8: Yeah, tease it a little in front across the forehead. But all in all, I think you'd make quite a candidate. Great candidate. And I'll tell you what I'll do, and I won't do this with any of the other potential candidates for president.
7: Mm-hmm.
8: If you run for president, I'll run for vice president. And what a ticket, a dream ticket that'd make. A real nightmare.
7: Yes.
8: Deal? What do you think?
7: That is the...
8: Running for president.
7: Now, this reaction tonight, may I ask you very candidly and very honestly for openers, with that kind of a reaction from an audience who obviously meant that, when you walked out, are you going to run as a Republican presidential candidate for next year?
8: Well, Johnny, that question was not unexpected.
7: No, I imagine not.
8: But I thought I'd save the answer for the Joey Bishop show. I've been reading the ratings. He needs it.
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3: I tell you guys, when I talked about settling down, I do everything in order. So I waited. I waited to settle down because I'm very methodical. So now I got my own spot, you know, a little condo. You know what I'm saying? But I live in L.A., so I got to big up myself. Like, a condo in L.A. is a house in other places. So that's right. That's right. So I got a house. You understand what I'm saying? So I wanted to get my own crib, you know, do it right. I used to have a roommate. That was good. I saved up. But when people live together, they're never equally clean. This is a fact. Who's a clean one? Clap if you're the clean one. And you're... Nice. Nice. You see, the clean ones are so proud. You see them? Yes, I'm the clean one. Yay! And the clean one always looks at the dirty one to make sure they're not clapping. No, it's not. He didn't say you. It's not. He didn't say you. You shouldn't be clapping right now. I won't say dirty. I won't say dirty. But clap if you are a little untidy. Maybe you're busy. You got stuff. Yeah. These are my people right here. And I'm sure you're like me. I'm not filthy. You know, but my old roommate, he was obsessive. He didn't live life. He stalked dirt. You understand? Like, dirt had a restraining order against him. He was always lurking in the shadows, waiting to clean. I'm eating a sandwich. I get the phone. I come back. The plate is gone. It's in the dish rack. And he's not even home. You understand? He was passive aggressive. Used to write little notes. God forbid I didn't wipe off the sink. That would get a note. And the note would be like, attention sink users. And it was just me and him. So I'm not sure. Say my name. But it's good living with a clean person. Everybody who clapped second, you know this. When you live with a clean person, it's annoying. Yes. But you never have to clean. Because the clean people, you have to do it. It's in your DNA. It's a compulsion. You can't mess with us. Because our threshold for filth is so much higher than your threshold. And clean people, we love it when you act like you're not gonna clean it. It's cute, it really is. It's my roommate, he would try to get tough, come home. He'd be like, hey buddy, hey. Yeah. Hey, you know those dishes in the sink? Yeah, they're yours. So oh, yeah, I know those are my dishes. Just leave them there. I'll get to them. Just leave them. Okay. Hey, any idea when? When you might? No, I'm not sure when, actually. I'm about to watch the Lord of the Rings trilogy. And then I'm going to read the Old Testament. So I'm not... not sure.
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4: I really do have a girlfriend. I just wanted to do the single jokes earlier because they're funny. But I have a girlfriend now. It's pretty cool. Like, that's why I'm drinking Jack and Sprite and not Jack and Coke. Because I quit drinking caffeine because she's a vegetarian. So I wanted to be supportive. But, like... I'm not going to quit eating meat because it's meat and that's delicious. So I was like, yeah, caffeine, I'll help you out, baby. totally support you. It's weird, like, sleeping in a bed with another person. Because, like, I have a queen-size bed, so when I'm by myself, then I lay on one side. When I get hot, I roll over to the other side, and that's the cool spot. But when there's a person there, you're just like a rotisserie. Like, just... I'm just like, it is, don't touch me. We can cuddle for a minute and then fall asleep and then roll over and go away. All right. Just be careful tonight, you guys. That's my motto, I think, if I have one. I don't think that I have one, but if I did, I would make that be it. Be careful. I have one thing that keeps me safe while I'm driving. I have the GPS, right? Which most of us have now. On some of the expensive ones, you can do like Snoop Dogg voice or like Eric Cartman from South Park voice and stuff. It's pretty cool. I wish that you could change the attitude that the voice has while it's talking to you. Like making your directions all sexual. Like, oh, just keep going straight, baby. Yeah. I'm just cruising around like, ah, yeah. Or make it ask everything in questions. Like, turn left here. I'm freaking out. Like, man, I don't know. Or make it give directions like an abusive boyfriend sitting by you, like as you're passing the street. It's like, oh, that was it. God, you're stupid. Or, ooh, if there was a pothead version, you're driving for like an hour and your GPS thing's like, dude, you are going to be mad at me.
9: Mitch Hedberg.
10: I like Texas because Texas is the only state ballsy enough to have its own toast. I love Texas toast, but I do not have a Texas toaster. I've got to stuff that in. Texas toast, man. Idaho potatoes, Denver omelet, Colombian coffee. Have some breakfast. You know the jellyfish are dangerous. Unless they're from Smuckers, then you want them to swim towards you. There's a jellyfish. Get away. Oh, it's from Smuckers. Swim towards me and land on this English muffin. Now, if you're a fish and you want to become a fish stick, you have to have very good posture. You can't be a slouchy fish or you will be a fish clump. Seahorses are slow. If I was in the ocean, I would not be a gambler on the horse races. Because you'd be there, hey. You can't have seaweed as a houseplant because you'd have to water it way too much. Hey, Mitch, you want to go out? No, I have to water the seaweed. Till when? Till forever. I ran some Evian water through a filter. It disappeared. It was so pure. I'm an ice sculptor. Last night I made a cube. You know what, during the summer they say drinks are ice cold? That would suck if a drink was ice cold, because then it would be impossible to drink, because it would be solid. Here's the pyramid, just ice cold. Damn it. I guess I can lick it.
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11: But you know what's cool is I'm working out a lot. I'm getting buff, you know. I'm huge now. Oh, man, I don't understand how guys get huge, man. These bodybuilder guys, they walk down the street. They think they look great. They're like, oh, yeah. Once in a while, though, to stay in shape, I try and take aerobics class, cardio salsa. It's kill. You do pliés, and they come around with guac, and you just munch, man. Dude, you know what's sick, though, about aerobics? It's like I do my moves in the back, and, you know, I'm like... You know, totally like being Luis to the third degree, just tilting it, just tilting it. You know, and then there's some guy that's like way into layered tights in front of me, standing right in front of the Wiz, bro. He's got like, you know, the G-string separating the cheeks, the huge bulge in front. It looks like he's smuggling plums. And then he bent over to stretch the rolls to the back. And I'm like, dude, get your sack out of my face, bud. Come on, brother.
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9: George Lopez.
12: Let me say this. The country is not what you thought it was. Everything that you touch first, Latinos touch. We're there every day early. Everything you touch, let me give you some examples. Taco Bell had some tainted green onions. Oh, God. I got E. coli from them. Some tainted green onions showed up at Taco Bell. Okay, white people get E. coli, the whole world stops. Who picks the onions? Latinos. You talk about us, it gets down to the fields. I didn't hear you. What did they say about us? They don't want us here. We're lazy and we're depleting the system. Oh, yeah? Mira, getting onions? Here, take that to Taco Bell. Take it. There's your chalupa right there. Here, let me put some hairs. Ay! Think outside the bun. There. We don't feed there. What do I care? But then somebody gets E. coli. I have E. coli. I couldn't go to Pilates. Because I have the squirts. I'm so hot and I'm depleted. Because I have E. coli. You know, Latinos don't get E. coli. You know what we get? Seven weeks and they don't want to stop. Now it's just water and corn. First, it started with bad spinach. That was us too. You're going to pay us $3 an hour. We're not going to wash it too. And if we wash it, you're not going to like the water. Let me peel the skin back to get all the water out. Old school. Remember that? Old school. Look at the white dudes. No, I don't, actually. That's incredibly unsanitary for you. I don't know if you're aware that you could build up schmegma. Everything you touch, we touch first. That's why we're here. Chevy couldn't be more confused. Their slogan right now is, "This is our country." I don't think it's your country anymore. You want to know whose country it is? Guess. Not no Mars.
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13: So I'm flying on those little tiny planes where actually you can see the pilots in the cockpit. The pilots are going through some manuals, so you want to be a pilot, just flipping through. Just. I flew here today from Los Angeles. The guy in front of me, his head is like in front of me like this. I'm sitting behind him. I'm sitting right behind you. Could you turn that page? I'm done with that now. I'm trying to relax. This is me trying to relax. This is upright, recline. See the difference? Uncomfortable, comfortable. Ah. Oh, that is better. This, what were they thinking? But now this. Now I can sleep. Night, night. That's what I had. And the guy, not the guy in front of me, is he came far enough back for me to do dental work on him, actually. Which... Good, he had a nasty molar that needed to come out and put up quite a fight. That's all I had, that little tiny bit of motion right there. And then towards the end of the flight, the flight attendant person walks up and says, "You're going to have to put your seat in the upright position for landing." Don't you want to, because they're so adamant about that every single time, like, that's going to make a difference. Because if we crash, live, die. You're way ahead of me on that one. Like, that is going to make a difference. Like, if we crash, oh, that's a shame. Her seat was reclined. When will they learn? What was that? 30,000 feet? She could have made that.
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15: When was the last time you woke up actually feeling rested or got through the day without feeling stressed out? Yeah, over 50% of adults

0: Yo, this girl had no idea how to react. This girl was like a 9 or something. And her whole body rebooted. He goes, shh. She goes, And I'm right here and I'm like, oh, damn. He stays in the pocket though. It's all awkward and he's staying in the pocket. And this is what he says to her. Yo, ma, straight up, you smell like peaches. Yo, that wasn't the best part at all. The best part was after that, he stayed in the pocket for another beat and said, for real. Yo, obviously for real, you know? Nobody would say some wacky thing like that unless it's 100% the truth. Otherwise, you're just a raving lunatic. Could you imagine just, yo, ma, you smell like peaches. Really? No, I just say crazy things. I was watching James and the Giant Peach today. It's still on my mind. Bye. I can never tell a girl she smells like peaches. No way. Me, a white dude, no way. I would be immediately put into serial killer category. Imagine me walking up to you just, excuse me, ma, you smell like peaches. Where are you going? Come back here. Come here. Come back here. You smell like peaches. You're a fat bitch. You're a fat bitch. Come here. You smell, you're bad at math. Come here. You smell like peaches. Yo, if you're a black dude, you tell a girl she smells like peaches, you're flirting with her. If you're a white dude and you say it, you're stabbing her. That's the difference. There's a big difference between, yo, Mike, you smell like peaches, and, hey, mom. I put you in my cereal.
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2: My father, ladies man, 75 years old, loves the ladies. Loves the ladies, loves the sale. My father's a salesman. He sold everything in his whole life. He loves the sale, loves the pitch. And so he likes to hit on women, though, 75 years old. He likes to go to the grocery store. He likes to get a frozen dinner. He likes to go up to a woman in her late 20s, early 30s, because that's his cutoff. Yeah. And he likes to say, is this enough food for a single man? That's it. That is the entire pickup line, my friends. That's the whole pitch. That's it. And I was like, Dad, that's the worst line ever. And he goes, yeah, sometimes it works. And that, my friends, that is 98% of the men on this planet. 98% are exactly my dad. All it is a cold call. That's all it is. This is available. If you were to want in on this, this would be available. My impression of 98% of the men on this planet is just, did you want to have sex? No, that's all right. Did you want to have sex? No, it's okay. Did you want to have sex? You sure? And it goes like that forever. Forever and ever. Until someone says, yes, yes, I will have sex with you. And then you tap that mana, right? You just tap it. It's pretty sweet. Oh, yeah. And I love my dad. I love him. You don't have to, but I do. My dad means well. He's not thinking. He's not always thinking of other people. He's not that guy, you know? But he can be told. He can be told things, right? I called him on his birthday. I have 4 older brothers and an older sister. One of my brothers lives right by him, my brother Russ. And I said, happy birthday, Dad. And he goes, thanks. Thanks. You know, I spent the day with your brother Russ. He didn't say happy birthday to me all day long. And I said, yeah? Hey, Dad, when's Russ's birthday? There was some silence. And then my dad went, point taken, point taken. He knows that he's not always there. He's not always, we were at lunch, me, him, and one of my other brothers, and my dad brings up our sister, and he goes, yeah, you know, I talked to Darla the other day, and my brother Phil goes, she took your call? And my dad goes, is she mad at me? And my brother goes, yeah, you know, they had another kid and you never acknowledged it. And he goes, well, does she know I don't care about any of your kids?
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0: Tiger has been world famous for decades. 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
17: Every town has the same, like, you know, university neighborhood. 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And in L.A., there was a bunch of them, but my favorite one is this little strip in the middle of Hollywood called Cahuenga Boulevard. So this is a true story of something that happened to me walking down Cahuenga Boulevard. I'm walking down the street, and I pass a store called Vinyl Fetish. 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It is actually a punk rock clothing store. 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But that's great. You know, I had a contrived personality when I was 18. You're entitled. As I walk past the store, there was a kid out front, and he couldn't have been more than 18. He had to be. He couldn't have been a day over 18. But he was wearing something I'd never seen before: thigh-high Doc Martens, laced all the way up. And he had a big leather coat with a Misfits logo on the back, and a big mohawk brush with a leopard stripe and a purple stripe. If that's your look, he looked like $1 million, really. But as I walked past him, he ruined it. Because I walked past him and he just sneered at me and went, couldn't he change? Now, you know, again, I was never really hip to speak of. But I don't want to be the head that goes, get a job. But get a job. You're 18. I thought it took time to become a bum. You can't just become a bum. It takes years of neglect. You have to have a marriage fall apart and a business go under, and your kids stop talking to you, and you become an alcoholic and a drug addict. You lose faith in yourself and in God. You embrace nihilism. Life becomes a meaningless exercise. You can't just get a pamphlet in the guidance office, get out of high school, be a bum. And if you are going to be a bum, let me see a little something. Because there was a guy a block down with a hillbilly beard and a stump. Who do you think's getting my money? It's showtime, Elvis.
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18: Tell you a bit about myself. I'm 32. A lot of the people that I grew up with and went to school with, they're starting to have kids now on purpose, right? Now, don't get me wrong. I know a lot of people, friends and family, had kids when they were teenagers or in their 20s, and it was an accident. They were like, this is a gift from God. And then the gift turned out to be a curse, and now their lives are awful. But I know a couple of people who are like, I'm going to get some things before I start bringing babies into this world. Like a job, right? My buddy Chris, he's got this beautiful little girl. I'll never forget the day he calls to tell me he's having a baby. He calls me like 3 years ago at 9 o'clock in the morning. Now, first of all, 9 o'clock in the morning to me is like 4 o'clock in the morning to somebody who has to be at work by 9 o'clock in the morning. I am dead asleep at 9 o'clock in the morning. If the phone rings, I'm not checking the caller ID. I pick it up. I go, hello. He goes, John, Nancy's having a baby. I said, who is this? He said, it's me, Chris. I said, oh. Who is Nancy? It turns out Nancy is the girl who had been seeing for a couple of months. She got pregnant. They decided together that they were going to have the baby. So I started thinking, what would I do if a girl I just met a couple of months ago got pregnant, decided she was going to keep it? And I thought about it, and the truth is, there's not a lot I can do. I'm pro-choice. Ladies, if you get pregnant and you decide you want to keep the baby, that's up to you. It's your choice. It's your body. It's your baby. There ain't going to be no me. There ain't going to be no we. It's just going to be you and that baby. But here's some information you should know about me before you go rushing into any decisions. I come from a long line of alcoholics and people with mental illnesses. I've got an uncle on each side that committed suicide. One of them was a murderer. You can Google that. Is it nature? Is it nurture? I don't know. I guess you'll find out. You'll get some child support eventually, retroactively, whatever the judge decides. It's going to take me a little while to straighten out this mess with the IRS. But please, let me know what you're thinking. You can put it up on Facebook, because after today, this number is no longer going to be in service. I know there's a couple of ladies in here going, that's awful. Well, so's looking a man in the eye and swearing you're on birth control only to pop up pregnant 3 months later. It must have been the antibiotics. Yeah, it must have been you. Sneaky, keep a man baby having bitch. You've ruined my life.
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16: I love my children. Yeah, aw, she's adorable, but God, like, broke her volume control. I've had her ears checked. I've brought her to the doctor a million times. No matter how many times you go, sweetie, and she imitates everything. And I mean everything. She's the first one to come in like, Daddy! Daddy! Dad, I'm right here, baby. Daddy! You gotta come see the crows outside my window. Cause they go, ah! Ah! Okay, and before you can even move, then there's another one that just climbs your back and
19: give me a piggyback, Daddy.
16: Sweetie, it's really early in the morning. Yeah, yeah, sweetie, it's early in the morning. Get off Daddy's back. Ah, shh. Ah. Okay.
19: Why do you smell like peanut butter? Is it?
16: Ah. Okay, quiet.
19: Daddy, can I climb your head? Get off Daddy's back. Sweetie, okay? Ah!
16: Quiet! Quiet! You're not even out of the bed yet. You're not even out of the bed. And then I got the other one coming up going, Daddy, can I please have Doritos for breakfast? Mommy said if I go poopy in the potty and wipe my own hiney, I can have Doritos. And I got poopy in the potty and I wipe my own hiney.
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20: But I never got to do voices on television. That's what bothered me a little bit.
11: You know, you can do your own group. Myron Cohen can do Jewish guys, and Pat Cooper can do Italians, and blacks can do blacks, and you can do your own group. But crossing over, it's not so good. You know, they want to hear it. They're afraid of letters. Italian voices I never heard much in my neighborhood till I went to high school downtown, when you go to another neighborhood for high school. And Italian street guys, if they hear what the Irish street guys, the Italian street guy was this guy here. Hey, what, hey, Sfacin. Hey, who is this scumbag? Scumbag. They always made the distinction too. Scumbag was a guy, douchebag was a girl, and they always made it, right? Those who know will attest. Hey, this scumbag, last night he was out, he picked up two douchebags. He didn't call me up, man. Two douchebags. You always adhered to that. I loved that kind of purism, man. Good street, earthy talk, man. Food was always involved in the Italian slang, too, because Italians are into food and the oral situation. And, singing, sure, opera and eating, man, and kissing and all that, sure, man, it's all oral. And food shows up in their street lingo, like for money, a very important thing in any culture, right? Money is bananas. Bananas or clams. Hey, you got three clams. Hey, give me, hey, you got half a banana. Get in. You change of a banana. Three clams to get in. This guy had an arm like an eggplant, huh? Like an eggplant. Never heard many Jewish voices. Mostly came in contact with them as merchants. They were candy store owners in our neighborhood. We had four candy stores. And usually I heard the Jewish voices from over my shoulder as I was streaking out of the candy store with $20 worth of merchandise in my oversized Ike jacket.
20: You fancy pants gangster!
11: You always promise to put it in the poor box when you grow up.
20: Everything I steal, I'm going to put it in the poor box when I grow up.
21: We think certain ways about each other, but that doesn't make us hate each other. We don't hate one another. You know what I mean? Hating is ignorant, but we prejudge. Because hating, like, we have issues. That's one thing I do. I got to give it to white people, though. Because you guys know how to treat each other well. You guys are so friendly to one another. Black people, we need to work on that. We do. We do, because we hate on each other too much. It don't matter what it is. We just be hating on each other. Like a, with a white person, like, if a white person, or, you know, say like you get a raise at your job or something like that, right? You get a promotion. White people send you gift baskets, muffins. The thing is, like, we can't be proud of one another. Like, it don't matter, like, if a black person sees another black person doing good, they can't just congratulate them. They think that the reason why they're doing good, it has to be because they compromised their integrity. Like, they did something that they weren't supposed to do to get that success. Like, well, he on top now. Even in the entertainment industry, they just take it too far. They hate. It's just, it's nasty. Like, they believe, like, as soon as you make $10 million or more, like, with a man, like, that he automatically becomes gay. It's weird. Like, the more success he is as gay, they say it becomes, like, he's part of the Velvet Mafia. Like, I don't even understand that. Like, that's disrespectful to the gay community. Like, why? That don't make sense. And you guys have heard the rumors. They say it about everybody. They say it about John Travolta, Eddie Murphy, Tom Cruise, Ryan Seacrest, Drake. But that one might be, I don't know, that one might be. Nah, that Drake is my boy, but I'm just saying he's so emotional in his songs, ain't he? And he always waving. What are you waving at? What? No, don't do it. Please don't do it.
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18: I really think it's crazy that we hit our kids. It really is. Here's the crazy part about it. Kids are the only people in the world that you're allowed to hit. Do you realize that? They're the most vulnerable and they're the most destroyed by being hit. But it's totally okay to hit them. And they're the only ones. If you hit a dog, they will put you in jail for that. You can't hit a person unless you can prove that they were trying to kill you. Hey, your people want you to hit your kid. If your kid's making noise, I'm like, hit him. Hit him. Hit him. That's what, we're proud of it. We tell, I hit my kids. That's what people say all the time. You're damn right I hit my kids. Why do you hit them? Because they were doing a thing I didn't like at the moment. And so I hit them, and guess what? They didn't do it after that.
1: Well, that wouldn't be taking the easy way out, would it? How about talking to him for a second, you retard? What are you, an idiot? What are you, an ape?
4: Well, I know it's a pain in the ass.
1: It's not their fault.
4: Well, I'm teaching them that you hit things. It's learning the world. You hit him, and he'll know that I'm stronger than him. That it hurts when my hand hits his face. He'll know. We'll get some wisdom out of that. I'm raising him right.
1: Damn it. If you have kids and you do hit your kids,
4: I totally get it. I'm not judging. Let me just explain.
1: I get it. Because my mom hit me. She hit me all the time. I don't hit my kids. I'm not better than my mom. It's because she was poor and I have money. That's really all it is. It really is. My mom works really hard. She was a single mom. She'd come home all bent over after 15 hours. And I'd be like, Mommy. Shut up! I totally get that. I work 2 hours a week sometimes. So it's not really fair. And I know that. Being a parent means you have your back up against the wall all the time. Because it's the only job you can't quit. It's the only job where you can't just go, just put your wrench down and go, guys, I'm leaving. I don't even want my last check. I'm going home.
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22: Poor wife. I see her every day just kind of getting a little upset because what's going on in my house right now is, you know, it's my boys are naked constantly. I'm nude sometimes. We have a 90-pound lab that sits in the kitchen. We'll just sit there and watch my wife do dishes. My wife's like, oh my God, please. So then my wife takes my son out to the living room. She's breastfeeding him on the couch. And then Uday comes out of his room. We call my 4-year-old Uday. And like I said, this kid's got two issues right now. He's jealous of my new son, and he is naked. And I'm talking about uncomfortably naked. 24 hours a day, 7 days a week. It's like living with Lady Gaga. I really don't know how to deal with it. And I've had conversations with my wife before. I'm like, babe, what do we do about this whole naked thing? I'm not comfortable with this, are you? I'm like, we're raising one of those HBO real sex people that live in the woods. This kid's a nudist. She's like, ignore it. Honey, just ignore it. If you ignore it, he won't want to do it anymore. It won't be interesting to him. But I don't know how you could possibly ignore little baby naked Baryshnikov, who's now doing a full-blown production, dance production in the living room, the whole show. As my wife is sitting there trying to breastfeed my other son, I'm sitting next to her, and we're trying to stare through this 4-year-old like he's Patrick Swayze in Ghost.
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25: People think being on Twitter is stupid. I actually accomplished something with it recently. I did. I was at a different airport, Kansas City Airport, looking for a place to eat. Couldn't find one. Kept walking. Couldn't find one. Finally found this terrible place to eat. So I went on Twitter and wrote a new slogan for Kansas City Airport. Walk a mile and enjoy one of our two food options. Reasonably funny. A few hours later, I get a response from the official Kansas City Airport Twitter account. And it was kind of sad. They were like, due to our design, we actually do have limited food choices. But here's a link to a map of all of our restaurants. Some guy writes back to them, that link doesn't work on cell phones. They write back, thank you, we just fixed that. So if you're ever at the Kansas City airport, looking for a place to eat, can't find one, have the weird impulse to get your cell phone out, to see if there's a map of all of their restaurants that you could link to. If you're able to access that map, you're welcome. Yeah. Facebook friends? You don't do Facebook. Hey, normally I'd make funny for that, but you've been so nice. I don't do Facebook. I'm sophisticated. I do Twitter. Just just destroyed you.
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2: Do you ever have a noise come out of you that you never even heard before? It's like a brand new noise in society. Always happens somewhere quiet, like a bank. Just kind of standing online. You know what your stomach sounds like? And you know what your ass sounds like? Sometimes this area, like between your stomach and your crotch, is like a... Did you hear that? Maybe that chicken sandwich wasn't dead. All right, this come out of me over here like a... Oh, my God. You feel a move, too, like... Oh. Swallowed a chipmunk when I was sleeping. Oh, God, go back, go back. I shut these windows and swallow pigeons when I'm sleeping. Yeah. I always wanted to fill my ass with confetti. This time when I farmed, there was like a... Who was that magical man? Ladies. Anybody farts. I farted on an elevator recently. Not embarrassed talking about it. See how quiet it gets? Everybody thinks farts are disgusting or low-brow humor. But everybody farts. I don't understand that. Everybody in this room farts. Somebody is farting in here right now. You know what I mean? It's probably you, sir. You went to leave, take a fart outside. And that's what the best people do. Women do that. Women hold their farts inside. Women hold theirs inside. I really think that's amazing. I can't even imagine living that kind of lifestyle. It's just so different than how I live my life. Guys, can you imagine that, guys? All the farts you've had since you were like 15. And imagine trying to hold them all in as long as you could. That's why women are crazy, you know? They've been holding their farts for 30 years. It's like eats away their brains and everything. It's not true. Women hold them inside. They wait till they get home. They stand out in the yard at like 4 in the morning and just... All the grass around them dies. It's all that soy.
3: Stephen Wright.
5: The ice cream truck in my neighborhood plays Helter Skelter. A couple nights ago, I came home very late. It was the next night. I was having a little bit of trouble getting into my apartment. I accidentally took out a car key and I stuck it into the door and turned it, and the building started up. So I drove it around for a while. I went too fast and the police pulled me over. They said, "Where do you live?" I said, "Right here." Then I parked it in the middle of a highway and I ran out the front door and yelled at all the cars to get the hell out of my driveway. Nobody who lives in the building noticed that the building had been moved, because everybody who lives in the building is absolutely insane. The man who lives above me designed synthetic hairballs for ceramic cats. The woman who lives beside me tried to rob a department store with a pricing gun. She walked in and said, "Give me all the money in the vault or I'll mark down everything in the store." It's a good apartment to live in because they allow pets. I have a pony. I have a Shetland pony named Nikki. I like to ride him around the apartment. If I have to flip an album, ride him over to the stereo. If I want to make a sandwich, I ride him into the kitchen, but sometimes his hoofs slide on the tiles and he falls down. Last summer, he was involved in a bizarre electrolysis accident. All the hair was removed except for the tail. Now I rent him out to Hare Krishna family picnics.
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6: My mother killed herself in 2008. Don't worry, this is a fun story. It was the best death you could ever be part of. She was dying of emphysema at 63. She's being permanently waterboarded by 45 years of cool milds. She can't take it anymore. We knew it was gonna happen when she made the call. I can't do it. I remember her last words as she's coming in and out, because we're just goofing on her as she's doing this, as she's fading in and out. I didn't even know if she'd respond. She was just hammering cocktails. And she's laying there, half in, half out, with a white Russian on her chest that she'd occasionally get to her mouth and it'd spill. You know when you come off the wagon, you hit it hard. And it's pretty bad when you're trying to keep up drinking with an 83-pound, 63-year-old woman. And I go, wow, you're really knocking those back, Ma. And she goes, there's times to be dainty and there's times to be a pig. And we all laugh, and this is what Mother's problem throughout her life. She was a funny lady sporadically, but when she would get a laugh, she would just hammer it and over-tag it and repeat the joke. Like, just keep, I can keep getting a laugh off the same joke, and it would ruin the joke. And when we all laughed that there's times to be a pig, I saw her go into, she's gonna, and I go, shut your mouth. Those are perfect last words. You're not gonna ruin this joke. Cut the mic on Mother. And then we just roasted her as she fell in and out. We just did a Friars Club roast, making fun of her and making it a fun, dark suicide. Ma, wait! They found a cure! That was a bad mother. I love you.
15: All laughs, all the time. I Heart Comedy.
7: There's a lawsuit right now against the Pfizer Corporation for their Viagra product. 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In reality, Viagra causes erections. Erections, improperly used, can lead to heart attacks. Because people who take Viagra are people that don't get erections anymore. Sometimes when you're not getting erections, well, it's because you're not supposed to. It's nature's little way of saying, last call. Get off the dance floor, you're making a fool of yourself. Lose the toupee. Time to collect stamps. So you give an erection to someone who is not supposed to have one, you're now tampering with the laws of nature. You're asking for it. You take a 95-year-old man, someone who has not done a single push-up in over 50 years, give him reason to do 100 in less than a minute. He's gonna cack.
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1: I saw the movie Lincoln. I thought it was a good movie, right? I think there's a president that would make a much better movie, though, and that's Andrew Jackson. I read an article. Andrew Jackson fought in 103 duels. That's a lot of times for a president to be like, I hate you so much, one of us needs to die. First ever assassination attempt was on Andrew Jackson. He invented the assassination attempt. A guy walked up to him, shot point blank. The gun misfired. The dude pulled out a second gun because I guess he'd heard how hard it was to kill Andrew Jackson. And presumably Jackson was like, go ahead. The gun misfired again. And then Jackson beat the dude with his cane. And Jackson's aides pulled Jackson off of his assassin. So the equivalent of the Secret Service saved the assassin from the president. And then Jackson had a statue of himself built right on that spot. And when he left office after 8 years, he said his only regret as president was that he didn't shoot John C. Calhoun dead. John C. Calhoun was his vice president. Can you imagine Obama in 2016? Any regrets? No, everything was fine. Do wish I'd murdered Joe Biden. I do wish that. It's your only regret? What about the fiscal cliff, the unemployment, the Obamacare website? No, it's all fine. Wouldn't take any of it back. It's just that one manslaughter. That one highly illegal manslaughter of Joe Biden. And when Jackson died, he had a parrot, because apparently he was also a land pirate. And the parrot had to be removed from his funeral because it wouldn't stop cussing. I don't know what's better, that his bird was also belligerent, or that they brought a bird to his funeral.
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2: Bill Hicks.
4: It is frightening to know that in many parts of our world right now, people are yelling revolution, revolution. And in other parts, they're yelling evolution. We want our thumbs. It's an insane world, and I'm proud to be part of it. Quickly, how many non-smokers are here tonight? Non-smokers, by round of applause. Let's hear non-smokers. Good. Because I have something I want to tell you, and I'm glad you've all conglomerated here tonight. Save me some breath, which is obviously very short. I'm going to tell you non-smokers something right now that I know for a fact you don't know, and I delight in telling my brothers things they don't know, particularly when they're true, which this is. Ready? Non-smokers, ready? Drum roll. Non-smokers die every day. Sleep tight. You see, I know you entertain some type of eternal life fantasy because you've chosen not to smoke. Let me be the first to pop that bubble and send you hurtling back to reality. You're dead too. And you know what doctors say? If only you'd smoked, we'd have the technology to help you. Two people dying from nothing that are screwed. I got all sorts for me. Oxygen lung, tear. Just like going to Sharper Image when I die.
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2: Eddie Murphy.
11: I was in a Chinese restaurant today, man. I had to try to have a conversation, try to talk to a Chinese guy, you know, try to be like, you know, like, Say, how you doing? All they want to know is, what do you want to eat? How are you? And they can just speak like two words of English. And it's basically what's on the menu, you say. Can I have some shrimp fried rice?
2: Shrimp fried rice, bang, tamam, sim.
11: You tell them what you want. You say, give me a pint of shrimp fried rice, a quarter ham egg for young, and beef wonton soup, and they'll tell you what you just ordered. It don't sound like what you ordered. They'll say, bang, damn, rice, tamam, cheese fried rice, la. Then they go in the back and scream, baka ya na ma. They can say numbers real good, though. Like, shrimp fried rice, mala dan, sham, one, 29. $5.29. You have penny?
3: Duck sauce, soy sauce? Duck sauce, soy sauce?
11: What?
3: Duck sauce, soy sauce?
11: Yeah.
3: You want fortune cookie?
11: Excuse me?
3: Fortune cookie?
11: I don't understand.
3: You want fortune cookie?
11: Oh yeah, fortune cookie, yeah, that'd be nice.
3: $29. What a bargain!
11: In a Chinese restaurant in Roosevelt, they got this sign up there, I swear, written in pencil. It says, this is not, this, I just think it's funny. It says, pack of fortune cookies and chopsticks, and it tells the price like $3. And at the bottom it says, what a bargain. I think the Chinese guy going,
3: we need a hook for this. We need an eye catcher. Hey, what a bargain. Better get the Mayan chopstick.
11: Some brother gonna come in and say, wow, chopstick, 29 cents, what a bargain. That's a bargain for me. I think I will buy some. Say, my man, how much are the chopsticks? 29 cents, what a bargain.
3: I told you that.
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5: Because I enjoy a junkie. I think junkies are excellent fun to be around. They're great people because, especially in rehab, because the junkies, God bless them, when they're trying to get sober and clean, their self-esteem is so low. So low. That they think an alcoholic is a step up. They're impressed. You're like, alcoholic? I'm like, yes, yes, in fact, I am. That smell of pee-pee that says sophistication. Really, you can lord it over them. It's awesome. It's like, oh, junkie, are you? I'm an alcoholic. Could you wash my car? I have to go over here and do something alcoholic. You wouldn't understand. There's lots of equations and math, and I have to use a pen as a flowchart. It's very complicated. You can always tell when you're getting better in rehab as well, because you start being able to beat the junkies at Jenga.
3: Your move, Shaky.
5: You're like a god, man.
11: No, just an alcoholic. Thank you.
5: Awesome. Do you remember Oprah had that junkie on her show? What's his name? James Frey, the guy who wrote A Million Little Pieces, the memoirs of a junkie, and it turns out, you know, it was all a pack of lies. And Oprah was horrified. No, America was horrified because a junkie had lied.
11: If we can't trust the junkies, then.
5: Have you ever met a junkie? Lying is what they do. Drugs are a side effect. Talk to any junkie. Are you smoking crack? Nope. It's a honey spirit. Oh, that ain't mine. That's my sister's hand. She's got a crack problem. It's very embarrassing. It was explained to me in rehab, the difference between an alcoholic and a junkie was this. An alcoholic will steal your purse to buy alcohol and then be consumed with guilt and remorse and drink themselves to death over it. A junkie will steal your purse and then help you look for it.
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6: I was made fun of a lot in school. The kids used to call me sloth all the time, and they'd be like, hey, you guys, and throw baby roots at me. The worst thing about it, though, was I hadn't seen The Goonies at that point. So I had to go home and rent The Reason Why I Was Being Insulted. And I was just like, why does this hurt more with context? Context helps with movies. I have a confession to make. I am a nerd, but even though I'm a nerd, I am not a fan of the Star Wars movies because I saw Spaceballs first. And that'll blow your mind, right? By the time I saw Star Wars, it was just unfunny Spaceballs to me. I was like, where are all the classic characters I grew up with, like Yogurt and Pizza the Hut? I've been to a few comic book conventions, and they're awesome because you get to see the most creative forms of child abuse ever. Like, I saw this guy in a C-3PO costume, and his son was in an R2-D2 costume, and the son kept popping his head out, you know, to breathe, and the dad just kept yelling, "Stay in the bucket! Stay in the damn bucket!" Which is the most masculine C-3PO has ever been. I was like, this performance is not canonical. I have one fan in the world, I think. This guy wrote to me like a year ago. He was like, I'm a huge fan of your comedy and I want to kill myself. So I knew it was legit. He was like, I was hoping you could give me some advice to help me move forward in my life. And I looked up his Facebook profile, and he had two friends, just two. One was me, and the other was Quiznos. So I wrote him back telling him that I hope he gets better, but I also hope that Quiznos did the same. We understand that life is hard, but there's lots of great things for you to look forward to, like our new Parmesan roast beef sub, available while supplies and hopefully you last.
7: Bill Engvall.
8: I try to watch good TV with my kids. That's hard. There's not a lot good on TV anymore. But I'll tell you what we do watch, we enjoy the heck out of it. It's that Discovery Channel, those animal shows. Oh, I love those things. Yes. They had one on called Animals of the Sahara Desert. This was a classic. Because there's this desert wasp that spends his whole life digging a hole in the sand for his mate, all right? And she just stands there, griping at him. And he's digging for all he's worth, man. And she's like, I want a pool. And he dies digging this hole. And you'd think after an hour of digging, he'd be like, you know, you're getting uglier by the minute. I can tell you that right now. They said in this special that the sands of the Sahara Desert get to be like 150 degrees on the surface. And there's this lizard that when his feet get too hot, he won't move, but he just stands there and goes. It's like if he could talk, he'd be going, woo! Man, this sand is hot. And your wife's just thinking, well, find some shade, loser. And there's these bugs, their whole job is just to run. They just get in a straight line and book it across the desert. Nowhere to go. Just like one of them gets up in the morning and says, y'all ready to run? The rest of them go, hit it, buddy. We're right behind you. Let's run by that lizard. He's hysterical. And they just take off. And there's this snake that eats these bugs. But he can't lay on top of the sand because they'll see him. So he crawls underneath the sand and listens for these bugs to come running by. If you can hear bugs running on sand, what do you need to hide for? You're way ahead of them. They even know where they're going. You see that snake in the sand with his buddies like, shh, shh, shh. Here they come. Yeah, that's him, that's him, that's him. Hear that one? He's got a limp. Hear it? How do animals know which the weakest one? It's like lions and zebras. They don't hang out together. But the lions always seem to know which the weakest zebra. And all I figured is there must be like a squealer zebra. You know, one little wussy zebra doesn't want to get eaten, so he narks on all his buddies. You know, he goes sneaking up to lions and like, hey, fellas. All right, here's the deal. There's a herd of us a couple hundred yards down there. Now, everybody's in pretty good shape. Except Bob. He's a smoker. what animal got the raw end of the deal in life? That's the frog. Because think about it. If we eat something and it's bad, what do? We just spit it out. We're like, oop, oop. But frogs got that sticky tongue. So if they zap like a really nasty fly, you know, it's like, ow, man. I can get up my phone.
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9: So I grew up in Chicago in a white neighborhood and it messed me up. Then I moved to a black neighborhood and it was too late. Because I went from being the only black child in the all white neighborhood to being the only white child in the all black neighborhood. I didn't have skills. I didn't know how to fight. I didn't know double dutch. That's important. I don't even have a great African name. My name's Marina. That's not a great African name. African names have great meanings. Marina just means a place where you dock boats. And you can take that any way you want to. Remember, I'm looking. I remember at this school, man, this girl, she really wanted to kick my ass back, you know, because I was new. And she was ugly. That's important information. Because ugly girls can fight. She was coming at me all ugly and stuff. She's coming at me. She's like, who the hell are you? I was like, Marina. She's like, what's that supposed to mean to me? A place where you dock boats. Man, she knocked me out. I remember coming to in the principal's office. The principal was surprisingly white. And I remember, I'm bilingual. I'm gonna use my white voice. She was like, Marina, you never get into any trouble. What happened? And I was like, I don't really know what happened. Oh my God. And she got suspended. I didn't. So it worked that time. That's why I'm not like sassy or on stage. Like I get that whole Barack Obama thing, you know, not black enough, because then you try to prove it and you'll mess up. You know, I try to be sassier, you know that, and this isn't sassy, by the way. I don't know what this is. This is more of a sassy Elvis, I don't know. But I don't have Now when the big women get up there, yeah, how y'all doing? Shoot. Shake a dang dang. Shake a dang dang. Oh, yeah. I smoke too much pot for that energy.
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14: Why would a dog bark at 3 o'clock in the morning in your neighborhood? What is that all about? I'm not talking about when there's two dogs doing, you know, whatever they do. Sometimes you got two going at it, you know. Hey! Do you remember when we were chasing that cat? Yeah. You got him mixed up with a stick. Yeah, I was thinking about that. That was fun. Yeah. I'm not talking about that. That's not what I'm talking about at all. I'm talking about when there's one dog, you know, doing a monologue like at 3 o'clock in the morning. What are they doing? I think they just go out on the porch at that hour and just go, hey, it's nice and quiet. Why don't I bark it up for no reason whatsoever? And then right when you think they're done, what the hell's the matter with you? I'm a dog. I'm barking. How do you argue with them? Wouldn't it be weird if people were like that for no reason? Like if some guy went out on his porch at 3 in the morning, nobody knows him. He's like new to the neighborhood, just goes out there and, you know, hey! Hey, you all right, man? Hey, hey, hey!
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0: Emo Phillips.
10: I was...

0: lot to say about it. So buckle up, because this road...
1: Dude, I hate baseball. I hate it. I went to a game. Thank you. Finally, some people who get it. Here's the thing. It's so dull. And the only way they keep you awake is the announcers who call the games just jabber on and on about, like, every detail about every player. Everything's like, how do they know these people? Any team, any... Just Tompkins steps up to the plate. Batting 234 for the season. 27-year-old Sagittarius from Orlando, Florida. Lost his virginity in a Honda Civic. Wild and outside, ball one. Hot day at Wrigley Field. Pitcher winds up, his son's in rehab. Pop fly to center field. Right fielder balls 80. The gay son of Italian immigrants settles under that pitch as Tompkins rounds second carrying the guilt of his father's murder. Balzetti drops the ball, fielded by Ortega. Tompkins slides, he's safe, and the Cubs are behind 300-1. I'd love to go to a party, though, where I didn't know anybody with one of these guys, because it'd be infinitely helpful. Like, wow, she's hot. Who's she? Lisa Mansfield! 27-year-old legal secretary from Fullerton, California, loves hiking and sleeping with two guys at once. Wild and outside, ball two!
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3: I'm in a text message war right now. Anybody do text messaging? Never knew I had the option. Get in a fight with your girlfriend. You'll find out what text messaging is all about. I left the house, a little envelope came up on the screen. I'm like, what is this? It's a message from her. I pressed it. It's like, why have you changed? And I didn't know there was rules to text messaging. I called her back. I'm like, what's going on? She's like, what the hell are you doing? We're not ready for this. Hang up and text me back. I'm not good with the thumb. And there's a thing on here that will help you out called T9 word. It will actually guess what you're trying to say. Yeah, don't use this drunk. Don't come home horny, drunk. You want to text your girl a sexy message? Look what you're typing before you send it. I didn't look. I just, you know. I got a call right back. She's like, what do you mean you want to kick my puppy? Because we love the phone. We love this thing. I saw you guys coming in, looking at it. If it doesn't ring, 5-10 minutes go by, you get nervous. You take it out, you're like, is this on? What is... Just dying for a call. And they give you so many options. Anybody using any of these options? Anybody using the world clock? Anybody ever stop you? Excuse me, time is in Japan, please? Voice memo? Who's walking around town? Buy eggs!
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4: No big fan of the NRA. I can understand why you'd want a gun. It's in the Constitution and everything. And I think defending yourself is a very valid thing, because occasionally it really does happen. But the odds are, the statistics show that if you own a gun, there's a good chance that you're either going to get shot with it by someone who breaks in, or you're going to get liquored up and kill mom.
5: That was the worst meatloaf I've ever had in my life, lady.
4: You know what my mother used to always do? If you have more than one kid in your family, your mother will always do this. Oh, I thought you were the one that liked pork lips. I thought you were the one. You don't like bloody chicken colons? Bobby doesn't. Bobby's not the one that likes bloody chicken colons. Oh, I'm sorry. I guess I got it wrong.
5: It's her way of trying to, like, get some bad leftovers eaten.
4: I think about dying a lot. Because I'm not going to age gracefully. And I have a daughter now. Do you realize how many times my daughter...

0: daughter's gonna hear.
1: That's your dad.
0: Growing up with me as a dad is kind of like growing up having Curly as your father. Not oodles of prestige behind it, you know. And I'll be like going, how come your little friends never come in the house? What, you embarrassed the old man? I tell you, that acting crazy, I paid for that Corvette in the driveway, Susie Q. Get in the house, we're gonna watch Police Academy 50. Again, I have no idea what will date my daughter. I mean, you know, I mean, these little yuppie guys, hello, is your daughter home? And I'm going, how old are you? 13. When I was your age, I had cirrhosis.
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1: Wow, this is a dream for you. It's nice to be on the outskirts of Chinatown, and yeah, they changed it to Chinatown. I'm gonna start a little slow tonight. I drank so much last night. Oh God, my liver wrote his congressman and complained, and it's gonna be all right though. It's gonna be really nice. When you look like I do, it's hard to get a table for one at Chuck E. Cheese. I went to my stylist tonight before the show, and she was Zach, what kind of look are you going for? And I said, just give me the Amber Alert. Something along those lines, I think is what she said. I was at the Natalie Merchant laser show the other day, and when I wrote this next piece of business. Oh God, last night. I got so dry. I African American'd out. And
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3: Get this. Last year, I was sitting on the couch. I weighed like 230, 240 pounds. Yeah, seriously. And I'm sitting on the couch. I'm like, man, I got to do something. Then I had some cake. Thought about it some more. Because I couldn't lose weight the easy way, right? Because I'm recovering everything. When you're young, in college, you need to lose weight, speed and vodka. Come on. The American way. Can't do that anymore. And I'd already had liposuction and everything. I'm like, man, I'm really getting down to the wire. I'm going to have to do that diet and exercise thing. Which are like the two scariest words to me. Because I don't like, I'll do the diet. I'm not exercising. No way. I don't even like to move. You know what? If I'm putting on earrings and I drop the back of one of them on the floor, I'm getting a different pair, okay? Not down with the movement. Because I just don't want to end up being one of those people on TV that's like, they have to cut out the side of their house and lower them onto an elephant harness, helicopter them to the morgue or the hospital. Or I just didn't want to be that. So I'm like, all right, I'm not sure about the exercise, but I can do the diet, because I've been watching the Nutrisystem commercials, and they look so good, man. The commercials, they got the big spread, it's like bread and cake and pasta. They got the Benihana chef. People are throwing pizza crust up in the air. I'm like, yeah, I'll get that. I'm going to sign up. Bleh. So I go, and I sign up. Here's what actually happens, okay, if you've ever done it. A UPS truck comes to your house, backs up to the garage, and unloads like 6 cartons of packaged ass into your garage, all right? Seriously, it says it's food, it's not, it's packaged ass, all right? Absolutely the most horrible stuff ever eaten in my life, but I was so committed. So I did it totally straight for a month, and I lost 18 pounds. But 18 pounds, you know, 12, but 18, that's enough to keep you going. But I'm not eating that crap anymore. Now, this happened right about the time that Hurricane Katrina hit, all right, which was, of course, one of the most horrible events of our time. Everybody's watching the TV, horrified. Nobody could believe what they were seeing. And they're on TV going, my God, please send us anything. We have nothing. Don't get ahead of me, all right? you know, they're like on the highway, and I didn't have any money or anything, but I had five cartons of packaged ass in my garage. I mean, it's food, it travels well, it doesn't go bad, they're starving. I was feeling all good about myself. And so I packaged it up and I sent it down there, and about 10 days later, it came back with a really nice note and said, "Dear Beth, thank you so much for your donation, but we're really just not this hungry yet, okay?" And it was signed every single person in the Superdome. Little kids drew pictures.
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5: First of all, let me start off by saying, with all the Michael Jackson fans, please make some noise in the building this evening. It's all bull, white people. Conrad Murray got 4 years and ain't gonna do but two of them. And looking at it like he got what he deserved. How do you figure he got what he deserved? You can murder a billionaire and get 2.5 years and probation. He's had me on 6 years of probation for a blunt I hadn't lit yet. They gave Conrad Murray's ass less than 4 damn years. Understand, white people, there once was a man named Plexico Burris. Shot himself in the damn leg. Understand that. Assaulted himself. He didn't snitch on himself. Didn't turn himself in, file charges against himself. 3 whole years. Penitentiary. Shoot yourself. And I know some of y'all looking at me like, "You're not finna talk about Michael." Yes, I am. I don't apologize often. This is not a time for me to start. And the fact of the matter is, we watched this murder right in front of our own face. And knew it was finna happen. He told us, and we didn't know. Named his last tour, "This Is It." White people, let me just tell you a little secret, if I could. Black people have never said, "This is it," in a celebratory fashion. Let me just say, white people do it all the time. "This is it." Every time we say it like this. You know what? "This is it." Killed him. First they told us this was a drug addict. Then we find out this drug was sleep. Are you telling me this got high and went to sleep? Yeah, that's no drug addict. Something's afoul here. This story don't go together. Understand, white people, no story ends with coma. But certainly no story starts with coma. They started this story off with coma. The next story is this: asleep in a coma. Then they say he wakes up out of his coma. Now understand, the whole thing about a coma is supposed to be you can't get up from one. I'll come back to that part later. So he wakes up out of the coma. "Conrad. Conrad, where are you? Conrad, Tito, someone, come here." Then they say, "Ain't nobody there." So they say he grabs the propofol and injects himself and goes back into a coma.
6: "Girl, close your eyes. Let the propofol in.
5: That was the only problem with Michael Jackson. His fans was too damn nice. Nice ass Michael Jackson fans letting Conrad Murray's punk ass go to court every day with no security. That's why you got to have some ghetto fans. You ain't gonna be able to just kill me and go to court like everything is okay. It's gonna be a bitch to hit you with a brick every time you show up to court. Just, I'm here for..."
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4: George Carlin. Hi.
0: Hi.
4: Hey, what do you say? How are you, man? Hello, good night. How are you? This is my job. Welcome to my job, man. Everybody doesn't have an audience on their job. Might be nice if they did, though. Have three people sitting on the other side of your desk? Yes, hey, he's okay. Originally, this job was called Fool. Always want to put it down under occupation on a form, you know? Occupation? Fool. I think I'd spell it with the final E just to piss him off, you know?
7: I understand your son's a fool, Mrs. Carlin.
4: America's fastest rising young fool. Well, in the old days, they were using the real thing. Folks who normally spend a lot of time in closets. And, well, there were jesters and there were buffoons. There were various kinds. But there were just plain old... They were entertaining. I guess it happened by accident one night. The dancers were late or something, you know. Pro the fool out there. Hey, he's good. Damn. People always wonder how you get this job, how you get started. It's largely hereditary. And like everything else, environmental too. Being funny on the streets, that's a part of the start. Knowing you're funny when you're a kid. Street humor as opposed to school. In school it was easy. Being a class clown was really easy because people aren't allowed to laugh in school. It was nice because the other person got in trouble. The guy who laughed was the one that really got all the heat. Because he couldn't control himself and he burst out. You whip a quick face on Roger and look around like you're interested in the problem on the blackboard, and Roger's in trouble. Mm-hmm. Hey, Roger! Roger, there's nothing funny here, outside. I think you'd clear the room if you were good, man. Sometimes they'd cross you up, though, and they'd say, Roger is going to stand up and tell us all what's so funny, isn't he, Roger?
8: Roger.
9: Kids are pretty sharp. Kids are savvy. They can hear a bunch of information and discern from that what they want to take away from it, and they'll move on. I mean, you can teach a child that an obese man pulled in a sleigh by flying reindeer makes his way around the entire planet and drops off gifts down every single chimney, except China, in one night. And that kid gets to be like 9, and they're like, yeah, I've been taking a fool. But if you don't believe in evolution for that same old dogmatic line of reasoning of like, I didn't come from no damn monkey, then you're just retarding your brain on purpose, and you should travel places by train. Because that's ridiculous. Why is that the worst thing ever, that idea of coming from monkeys? Why is that the worst? I didn't come from no damn monkey. That's the worst thing. My great, great, great, great grandfather wasn't no monkey. Okay. I came from 2 people, 1 man, 1 woman, made from the man's rib, logically. They had sex, had 2 boys. Well, 1 boy, he murdered his brother. Then they had a couple of kids. Then the grandfather got involved, had his way with one of them daughters, and they had some kids. Then the uncle, brother, cousin, murderer, a fella mentioned before, had his way with one of them daughters, and so on and so forth, until a bit of a family tree was established, and I stand here before you. That makes sense to me. Makes no sense. I don't understand why that's the only link in the entire evolution process they seem to ever really have a big problem with, is the monkey to human jump, which is easily the most logical. You never hear them carrying on about all the weird stuff at the beginning, which I could get on board with. If they've ever, you know, about all the weird nonsense at the beginning, like, I didn't come from no damn single-celled organism. Lousy protozoa reproducing asexually. Not my family, no. Disgusting tetrapods crawling out of the sea on their bellies with no genitals. No, sir, no.
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10: Ron White.
11: My wife never had to deal with her own problems. Foil catered to her whole life. There's no cure, right, for that. I was in Atlanta one time. She calls me one night, misses me in the hotel room. They catch me in the lobby and tell me I have an emergency phone call from home. I knock over 10 people in the lobby of a very nice hotel thinking maybe my in-laws. I call her. She tells me my dog Sluggo just took a dump on the new carpet. Shoot him. She goes, "That's just like you, Ron. I have a genuine problem, and you're being sarcastic." "All right, honey, I'm sorry. Put the dog on the phone. I'll talk to him." "What do you want me to do? I'm in Georgia. I can't pick up the turd. Put a paper towel over it. I'll be home in a week, honey." I get home, it looks like a little campground in the living room. Somebody's having a Poopapalooza concert. "Let him outside. I've seen him do it."
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12: I love coming down here, man. 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You ever get Wizard of Oz drunk? 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There's no place like home." I figured out last night I can tell how drunk I am by the place I choose to eat at 3 o'clock in the morning. You ever go to Jack in the Box at 3 a.m.? 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You ever pick up them tacos at 3 o'clock in the afternoon? You're like, "Holy shit, I stuck that in my mouth. That is a taco de la caca. Taco." I got the Rosetta Stone. We're in Texas. Who's all been drunk in a Whataburger line? Whataburger line. Same scenario in every Whataburger. 16 cars by from the drive-thru window. 15 cars of drunk people all passed out in their car. The very front drunk, he has not pulled up quite far enough to be heard inside the Whataburger. And it's been 3 hours of him going, "Taquito! Taquito! Sir, you're talking to a bush." IHOP. The IHOP has a test on the menu to see whether or not you screwed up. It's called Rudy Tootie Fresh and Fruity. Try to order that at 3 a.m. Money, money, money, money. Eggs. I'm an old guy. I still like the Waffle House. Any Waffle House fans out there? I like the Waffle House for my own personal reason, because no matter how screwed up you are, you're not as screwed up as the tweaker behind the counter, boys. You can sit anywhere you want to. No, ma'am. I'm calling my mom and I'm going to repack.
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13: It's always something new to worry about. Every day there's a new one. Mad cow, the monkey pox, the bird flu. Even that story. Watch out for the bird flu. It's coming. It's going to kill 100 trillion people. It's going to kill everyone. It's going to be a huge worldwide epidemic. It's a pandemic. That's like epidemic, but worse. There's a P at the front. It's a pandemic. It's going to kill everyone, even the pandas. Even adorable little pandas are going to get it. Everyone's going to die from this pandemic of bird flu. Everyone will be dead. Back to Jim with sports. They don't even... It's this giant story, and then it just goes away. The bird flu spread to Romania now. It's in Romania. But it hasn't infected any Romanian people, because apparently the virus can't penetrate Romanian cologne and polyester sweatsuits. But it could mutate. That's the fear. The bird flu. You know how they know these viruses spread? They find a dead bird somewhere. They found a dead bird in Romania. They figure out the virus is there. Who's finding these dead birds all over the world? When I was a kid, we used to find dead birds all the time. We didn't take them in for autopsies. We picked them up and we threw them at the gay kid. That's what we did. That's what we did as kids. Kids are cruel. We didn't even know what gay was yet. We just knew he ran like a girl when you threw dead birds at him. So we did it over and over again. You know? We tortured for choosing a decadent lifestyle. That's why people think these guys are choosing. You think this 6-year-old kid was choosing to run like a girl? He was choosing to have birds smushed in his face because he knew that one day he'd get to wear assless chaps on a papier-mâché penis float on the game.
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10: Let's see if you guys can tolerate listening to me read some tweets. I'm excited for this new show about celebrity high-fiving. Oh, diving? Never mind. I'm going to cut out that laugh. That was rude. That was rude to the listener. They can decide. My dyslexic friend is constantly misinterpreting my emoticons. I like that one a lot. I'll shave my face when I find somewhere else to hide my second chin. This holiday season is important to remember that it's better to give nothing than to receive nothing. Oh my God. Here's another Christmassy one. Out of all the sleigh options, I consistently find myself going with one horse open. I wonder what the most ludicrous movie is. I'm gonna give up, I swear to God. I like long walks by myself. Hashtag horrible dating profiles.
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14: I'm at the mall, and I see a woman with her child, and her child is like 4 years old or 12, I don't know, I don't gauge age as well. The thing could walk and form sentences, but not yet drive, whatever that is. Okay. And the child, and we've all seen this, was on a leash. This is officially throwing in the towel on parenting, America. You know what? I am not chasing this little bastard anymore. I am going to tether him to me. I don't need a court order. I think that sounds like a wonderful idea. Hey, lady, if I went to your house, would there be a stake in the middle of the yard with a chain attached to it so that during the day the kid could run and dig? Hey, that's not safe. Sure it is. The chain doesn't go all the way to the street. Where do you pick up a child leash at? Is there an Oshkosh bondage I don't know about? Do you shop at Toys R Truss? What is it? Are you building up to a dog? Is that what it is? Like, if you can handle this responsibility, then maybe we'll head to the pound or... Now, I realize there are people out there that have no problem with the child leash. I have it defended to me all the time. Last week, a woman told me, it's just like holding their hand. To that I say, no, it is not. Handcuffing them to their bed frame is not the same as tucking them in either. If their crib has a roof, that is a cage. And by the way, between us, no sexual side effects for the leashed kid later on in life, huh? No. I'm sure he's going to grow up with a very healthy view of women and sexuality. How can he not? My impression of the leashed kid at 40. Gee, doctor, I guess my problems may have started when I was a child and the most important person in my life tied me up and led me around in public in order to be humiliated. Of course, you're not going to be able to hear him. What with the leather mask and ball gag he'll be wearing the majority of his adult years. Just name your kid the Gimp and get it over with. Not me. I'm going to have free range, children, I tell you. Or perhaps I'll make some real money and get one of those shock collars.
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16: I don't know. I'm into conspiracy theory, man. That's my thing. You read that stuff? I do. I think fast food, I think is like a conspiracy, you know? I think that's how they just keep us dumb. Like, you ever have your whole day planned out, eat one Egg McMuffin, and you're just on the couch? Yeah, you know what? Yeah, I'm gonna lay here for a while. Gotta stretch out, have a good time. Dude, it's unbelievable. Healthy food, you can't even smell it. You have a bag of apples right in front of my face. I, my eyes are closed, I can't smell it. 200 miles away. Oh, is that KFC? Hey, you want to get some chicken? go down, you get a bucket of it. You're just sitting there screaming at your TV. How can I get pardoned all these CEOs? New McRib, oh, I'm gonna try it. Shove it down your face. Started going back to therapy again. I just can't do therapy. I try. I start telling my stories. I just start laughing. And then the therapist is always looking at me like, you know, and I'm like, come on, man, it's kind of funny, right? Like, no, it's really horrific. So he's trying to get me to bring the walls down. So, you know, I finally, one therapy session, you know, I start getting a little emotional. And then all of a sudden he goes, okay, yeah, just breathe. And the second my brain was like, ah, what a douche. And I just immediately I just hate him. Just the wall just came back up again, you know? I don't know, maybe I'm just fighting it, you know? Maybe I should just be this. Should start making some more money, you know? You never think about, I don't know how you guys, how do you stay married? You do it. I know you take the happy family photo. It's just sitting there, you know? You never just think of that just someday, you know, just slamming the garage door in your head, putting yourself in a coma for a couple of...
13: Old guys like talking about cars, too. They like to exaggerate how quickly new cars depreciate. As soon as you drive it off the lot. That's their favorite phrase in the English language. As soon as you drive it off the lot, loses 90% of its value. Wait a minute, 90%? As soon as you drive it off the lot, maybe if you hit a cement mixer as you're driving it off the lot. Nope, 90%. Then you're going to get diabetes 2 days later. And have blood pressure. Those guys give me advice about women. They're like, they all been married for like 90 years apiece. I should listen. I asked them, I said, I heard when a woman gets married, sometimes her libido decreases significantly. Is there any truth to that? As soon as you drive her off the lot, she loses 90% of her value. You still get the damn diabetes. So there's nothing you can do about that. That's gonna sneak up and get you every time. Those guys are always threatening to take their business across the street. I told that manager over there at the restaurant, I'm liable to take my business across the street. They don't start treating me better over there. That's what I told them. Told them I'm liable to do it. Liable to take my business right across the street. Take it right across the street. Let me get this straight. Clem, you're threatening to not show up at McDonald's every morning at 6:30. Stay till 2:30. Order one cup of coffee for $1.19. Get 6 free refills and bitch the entire time. I bet that manager will hire a limo to drive you across the street if you promise never to come there again. I'm liable to do it. That's what I'm liable to do. They're liable to do a lot of stuff. They don't actually do anything, but I'm liable to do it. That's what I told them. I gave that young fellow an earful. That's what I gave that fellow an earful. 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Old guys are always bragging about giving some young fella an earful. Gave that fella an earful. What it means is, should have had my ass beat, but he didn't do it because I'm old.
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3: Can we all agree as an audience that the sombrero is the most racist hat ever?
4: Ever.
3: Its sheer existence is racism right there.
4: Oh, yeah.
3: Clearly not invented by Mexicans.
4: Yes.
3: Clearly invented by white dudes who worked at a racist hat company.
4: Racist Hats Incorporated, maybe. I don't know.
3: Right? Two guys kicking around ideas right before lunch at a racist hat company. Guys, we got to come up with a hat for these people.
4: We need to come up with this
3: hat. We know they're going to fall asleep during the day outside in the sun instead of working.
4: We know that much.
3: We need to come up with a brim that's going to cover them up.
4: We're trying to protect their faces.
3: Is that racist
4: enough?
3: It's
4: almost too nice to be racist.
3: What if we put a divot in the top of it, put guacamole in it, and
4: chips around the outside?
3: Chips going out there? It's like an edible racism.
4: It is kind of edible.
3: What if the hats could float? Put babies in it and swim across the border?
4: I love it!
3: Are you calling lunch?
4: I'm not calling lunch.
3: All right, what else we got? We got a Persian hat made out of sweatpants in the shape of a mustache tries to sell you a rug.
4: I love it!
3: It's just two guys who really want to go to lunch. But their racism gets in the way.
4: That's right.
3: So many racist hats to make, so few hours in the day.
4: That's right.
3: You gotta have a trail mix drawer.
4: That's what I've always said.
3: Put some nuts in a bag and take them to work.
4: Yeah.
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5: So I'm in this interracial marriage. That's what everybody has to let us know. Like, it's gonna be a surprise or something. You're in interracial marriage. We'll go places. People will stare at us like we are two albino deer humping in the woods. You know, like... Interracial, like I committed a crime or something, you know, like what you in for interracial marriage. We live in Indiana, and sometimes we go over to Gary, Indiana. Yeah, people stare hard when we go to Gary, Indiana. Here's what I love. Whenever people find out, their voices always go up several octaves. I love that, right? I went to go meet some of my husband's coworkers at his school. So I went to one of his football games. I'm waiting on the side, and they were all done. The coaches are over there just looking, like, because they were all white. And they were like, who's that black lady standing over there? Who's she waiting for? So my husband comes over. He goes, hey, guys, this is my wife, Tracy. Oh! I travel to a lot of colleges, and I talk about that, and students will come up to me after the show, and they'll go, Tracy, is that true? I goes, what true? Is your husband really white? And I think of all the things that I could make up in my act. Why would I make that up? But here's the follow-up question. Is his personality white? Oh, that made me laugh. Because I know they're hoping he's more like a Eminem-type white dude, you know what I mean? But I always like to mess with the college kids. I'm like, no, he's more like Twilight. He all the way white. He had a cousin who asked him, well, can you tell she's black? Like, if I was light-skinned enough, they could put me in the back of the family photo and tell people, she's a Mexican. She ain't black. She a Mexican. We had to break the news to our families that we were getting married. I thought that was funny. Break the news, right? Like we were coming out the closet or something, right? It was a big deal. I was really nervous. I went to meet the family and I was scared because I wanted them to like me so much. This is going to be my new family. So I get there. I'm so nervous. Everybody's really cool. His dad comes up to me, though. First time he meets me, tears coming down his face. Tears. True story. Puts his hand under my chin and he says, my son, he made the right choice. Right? That's sweet. But I was nervous. I thought he said, you really are black. I wish he made the white choice. His grandmother, though, didn't know what to say to me. It's funny when you meet older people. She didn't know what to say. She just looked at me. She said, I love that Oprah Winfrey.
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1: Robin Williams.
6: I would like to begin by doing some basic Soviet suppressions for you. My first suppression is Karl Marx, and for those of you on drugs, Karl Marx. Karl Marx, take one. Imperialism is the worst thing I've ever heard. Wait. And now a native New York impression, a New York echo. Hello! Shut up! A cheap shot, thank you. If you ever go to Soviet Union, wish to do for you now, this is a third suppression. This is interview with Nadia Komenich. Nadia, how does it feel to be the finest female gymnast ever to compete in the 1976 Olympics? Let's go give Чемпионка 1976 Олимпик Макпа. 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
6: Столовини небе. She said she enjoyed it very much, but she did not go through puberty. Wait, don't give up, it gets better. Nadia, you think you'll compete in the 1980 Olympics? Но ты сейчас видел 1980 Олимпик, мог пошел, сказал, не было брожью, не сказал, не меня брожью не вею. 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
7: я его. 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
6: я буду, я буду, я буду, я буду, American television, я буду, я буду, She says, yes. 5.0, who cares? Like to do for you some Soviet ventriloquism. Here it is for you. Nikki, how do you like being in America? Social relevance, right arm.
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8: I am a lazy man. I love doing nothing, which is not good when you're busy. You ever have so much to do, so you just decide to take a nap? Maybe some elves will come in here and do this crap. I think I saw that once in a movie. I struggle with my laziness. I'm like, should I sit down and do nothing, or should I lie down and do nothing? You'd think lazy people like me would have been weeded out by natural selection. I can't imagine someone like me in pioneer times. I really gotta harvest those crops or my 8 kids aren't gonna make it through winter. I'll have other kids. I gotta get back to staring at the barn. It's fun doing nothing. But if you do nothing for too long, the most menial task is exhausting. You're like, I actually have to point the remote control? What is this, the 50s? Can't I just look at the TV and it'll know what I wanna watch? You ever been watching TV for a couple hours and you suddenly lose the remote? I haven't even gotten up. I don't remember throwing it. Well, looks like I'm watching this infomercial. We all have the same attitude on infomercials. Who's watching this crap? And then 3 minutes later, that's a good point. Maybe I need a knife that can cut a penny. Too bad my phone's on the other side of the room. I need a remote for my phone. I think you know you're addicted to TV when the battery in the remote goes out and you replace it with the battery from the smoke alarm. Hey, I only smoke in bed anyway. You'll wake me up, remote, won't you? Remember when the remote was 3 buttons? Now it's like an honors math calculator. I'm just trying to find VH1, not split an atom.
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3: Thank you. You look weird too. Let's start there. Went to Starbucks today, got behind the only person that's never been to one before. That was awesome. Hey, not everybody shops at Starbucks, I get it. But on your first day, hang back a second. Get the lay of the land, all right? Because those of us who show up to Starbucks every day do not show up in a good mood. We're fiending a little bit. We kind of need you to get out of our way. Start asking drink questions, which is fine. You ask someone that works there. All right, what's a macchiato? I don't know.
9: If I knew that, I wouldn't be here, would I? I'd have bought a machine. You think they're giving me a deal at $5 a cup every damn day? It's coffee and milk, man. Pick a flavor and an Italian word and move to the left.
10: Ricky Gervais.
11: I did a big charity gig in New York last year for autism. And like most people, my only experience of autism until recently was Dustin Hoffman's brilliant portrayal in Rain Man. But I've just got a new house, and the neighbours were coming round and poking their noses in. Mm. We're doing some building work, and we need planning permission, so we're being nice to them for now. And big gate. One couple's got an autistic son, and the mother was talking to me. She said, oh, this is Douglas, he's 17. He hasn't got any friends because he never goes out. And I was so creeping, I said, well, I'll take him out. She went, really? Yeah, so I went back on the Saturday, and she went, oh, he loves the zoo. And the zoo's only about a mile from this new house. So I'm walking down the street with Douglas, and he's like this. He doesn't take his eyes off his mum all the way down. He's like that. All the way down. And she's in the doorway, and she's waving back at him, and she's crying. And eventually she sort of goes and then shuts the door, and I hailed a cab and said, right, take us to the casino. You've got to make it work for you, haven't you? So, not going to be a completely wasted day. Do you know what I mean? So, and I can sign one person in. So I signed him in. He had a little suit on and everything. I think it's going to be brilliant. So I went straight to the blackjack table. That's their best one, I think. I'm not a doctor, but I think that's... I love that. I love that. I said, okay, Dougie, you know the score. But two for good and one for bad. Do you understand? He went, yeah. I went, brilliant. So about a grand down in half hour. I went, Dougie, do that thing, count the cards, know what good cards come, remember all the cards, that, do that thing, whatever it is, right? And tell me to bet two for good one. He went, yeah, yeah, yeah. Another grand down. I thought, what sort of an autistic... I was confused. I threw some toothpicks on the carpet. I said, how many? He went, I don't know. I said, there's seven. I can see there's seven from here. Wasters. So I took him back home, went to the mother, there's been a mistake. He walks like Rain Man, but he's got none of that... We're building a swimming pool, live with it. Do you know what I mean? So, they better give us planning permission. If they don't, I'm going to keep the house, but I'm going to rent it out for a quid a week to some crackheads. How'd you like them as neighbors?
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12: I've had to cut down on drinking, man. I tell you what, just because, not even for my health, just to improve my hangovers. That's it. And that's what it comes down to, like how hangovers are so bad for you because you eat the worst food for you to heal your hangover, right? That's some sick irony when you think about it. Like you need something starchy or fatty or cheesy, you know, to heal yourself. And my thing is, I would get so drunk that my hangovers, I would get so drunk that I, like, I would be so hungover the next day that I couldn't decide on the cheesy, starchy, bad for me food because deciding makes the hurdy brain hurtier. So I would just make up foodstuffs that don't exist and hope the waiter would just freestyle them up with the kitchen. Like, you know how a baby doesn't know how to talk, but it knows it wants milk, so it goes ladder, ladder, ladder, same kind of thing. Like, the waiter would come over and be like, all right, what do you have? And I'm like, just give me a plate of cheese babies and a hot boy. Yeah, whatever that is. I don't know what it is. Just make it. Just some cheese babies. Some babies made of cheese. Or some cheese buddies. Some cheese friends of mine. And a hot boy. I don't know what a hot boy, it's like a phyllo dough baby with hot dog veins. I don't know. Why are you making me make this up? My brain is on fire. No, come back, come back. And some ham dancers. Yeah, whatever those are. I need them. Like just once I want the waiter to know exactly what I'm talking about, you know? Give me a plate of cheese babies. Yeah, you want a gang or a tribe? A tribe. And a hot boy. What do you want his mood to be like? Angry. No, melancholy. Melancholy hot boy. Get a tribe of cheese babies, a melancholy hot boy. Pick it up. How many ham dancers? An armada, please.
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10: Russell Peters.
13: Any Irish people here tonight? Irish folks in the crowd? Yeah? Are you Irish, sweetheart? Okay, good. I like the Irish. I've been there a lot of times. I've been there a lot of times. Many times. What part of Ireland is your family from? County Mayo. Like mayonnaise? But just without the nays. It's County Mayo. Why is it called County Mayo? Because we're all very white there. County tomato sauce is next door. They're very, very sunburnt over there. I like Ireland. You know, here's the thing. In America, everybody claims to be Irish. Every white person in America says they're Irish. I was in Boston. If you ever go to Boston, it'll freak you out. Everybody in Boston thinks they're Irish. I'm there. I'm like, what are you, man? He goes, Irish. I go, oh, cool. What part? Boston. I forgot about that bridge they built, yeah. Your parents from Ireland? Nah, Boston. Grandparents? Boston. Great-grandparents? Boston. When were you Irish? They always claim to be Irish, but they're not Irish. And I've been to Ireland about 13 times. If you haven't gone, I don't know why you haven't gone. It's right there. You can jump on EasyJet for like 10 pounds and fly to Ireland. Brown people, you need to go to Ireland because we're exotic over there. They are physically the whitest people on the planet, though. Like, you're a pretty white guy, sir. Don't get it twisted. But you over there, easily Indian. You know what I mean? Because they are really, like, here's how white they are. I'm not making this up. I was flying to Galway one time on my favorite airline, Aer Lingus. Not for any other reason, but I just like the name Aer Lingus. You know what kind of marketing you could do with Aer Lingus? Coffee, tea, or... You know, just... So I'm on the flight, flying to Galway, right? And there's this girl from Galway. She's a cute Irish girl, and we're talking, and she's really nice. She's like, well, why don't you come by my work tomorrow, and we'll go for a bit of lunch. And I went, okay, what time? And she went, why are you talking like that? And I said, I have no clue. I go to her work the next day, and when I'm picking this up, I walk into her work, and I go, hi, is Catherine here? This is how white they are. The lady goes, just a second, love. Catherine! There's a black guy here looking for you. I'm like, where? Where's the black guy? I want to see the black guy in Ireland. Turns out, I'm the black guy in Ireland. I was like, you know what? I could be black for a day. Sure, why not? You know, I'll be the black guy that ruined it for real black guys, you know.
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16: I work out to rap music every single day. Anyone else do that? It's the best music to work out to. I know there's some girls that are like, no, techno app, I get that. You're on the elliptical listening to Sandstorm, like, But no, rap music, even if you don't like rap, listen to it when you work out. It will make you feel powerful. Oh my God, I don't need a personal trainer. I got Tupac. You see what I'm saying? I get done listening to Tupac for an hour. I hit that parking lot. I'm ready to attack whatever comes at me. I'm just like, oh, I wish a mother would right now. I don't even care that I could be Justin Bieber's older brother. Doesn't matter. Rap makes you feel powerful. Every time I hear Warren G's Regulate, I want to go Regulate, all right? I don't even know what that means. I just want to be on a date with a girl, and as we're on our way home, and she's like, where are we going to go to next? I'm like, next stop is the East Side Motel. R.I.P. Nate Dogg. My favorite thing about rap music is when rappers act like they're the only musicians that have ever

0: Society of Mount Carmel, Ground Zero. 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Because if you had your head between your legs, ladies and gentlemen, you'd be safe from radiation. There are certain vapors you could breathe. Sister Mary Hulk Hogan would drag me by my ear to the principal's office. Send me home with a note. My mother would say, look at this note, look at it. Says here you didn't put your head between your legs, you're in the atomic bomb drill. What is wrong with you? What if President Kennedy finds out about this? He'll think the school has been infiltrated by communists. Then the Monsignor will be blacklisted, then the Pope will excommunicate us. You get down to that fallout shelter right now and show that note to your father. He's putting canned foods away in sundries. In case the communists decide to bomb the damn house. Your brothers are upstairs now with their heads between their legs. Your sister is constantly putting her head between her legs. Then my Aunt Rose would say, that Kathy's always got a head between her legs. She could join the circus with an act like that. She's a true booty woman if I've ever met one.
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2: Woke up in the morning, put on my new plastic glove. Served some reheated Salisbury steak with a little slice of love. 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

Hoagies and grinders, hoagies and grinders, navy beans, meatloaf sandwich, sloppy dough, sloppy dough, sloppy dough, sloppy dough, come on. 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And the chop suey slapped me and it kicked me in the head. 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They said, you got flabby arms and your breath is bad. 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You should be shaking her hand and saying, pleased to meet ya. She gives you a purpose and she gives you a goal. You should be kissing her feet and kissing her mole. Now.

0: Sloppy Joe. 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Down in Lunch Lady Land. There you
1: 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Keeping the funny going day in and day out. iHeart Comedy.
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3: I think the worst feeling is when you wake up late for your job. It is the worst feeling, man. I'll tell you the latest I was, right? This is the worst. Here's the latest I ever was for work, right? I was 19. I was working at a video store, Video Horizons. Our movies are in your future. That was our slogan.

0: Right, so I'm an employee there, and, you know, I'm just doing my job. And one day the manager comes up to me, and he goes, "Hey, Dane, guess what? Good news. Good news, sport." I was like, "What?" And he goes, "You're the new manager of Video Horizons. Congratulations." And I said, "Oh, my God, all my dreams have just come true." And he took out these keys, and he was super serious. My boss was really serious. He was like, "This is a lot of responsibility, Dane, okay? You gotta get in here on the bright, you gotta dust off the Uncle Bucks, you gotta, you know, go home," right? I get into bed that night, I'm like, "I am the new manager." Yes, okay, right? Go to sleep. All of a sudden, I wake up, I'm like, I'm late! I look at the clock, okay? It's 1:45 in the afternoon, baby. It's like 5.5 hours late. No excuse for 5.5 hours late. He was waiting there for me. He's like, where were you? And again, I was like, you know, I forgot to dress. I'm nude. I'm like, hey. He was yelling at me, but there's no, again, there's no good. I was trying to come up. What's a good 5.5 hour late? Except, Mark, did you hear what happened? The circus animals that got loose and took hostages? I was one of the hostages. The gazelles were dancing on my chest. And all I'm thinking, I'm gonna get a horrible reference. There goes my damn reference. But then I thought, since I'm gonna get a bad reference, I might as well punch him continually in the neck, right? Who's gonna believe that if they call for a reference? Well, he dumped on my chest, and then he punched me continually in the neck. If that's the kind of man you wanna hire, and they're like, "You got the job. This, you're right, he is a Looney Tune. Welcome, welcome to Kinko's." Oh, jeez.
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3: They keep saying we're in recession and financial times is horrible, and you just watch the news, it's all day long, and they keep saying that, I'm going to tell you something. I have been in recession for like 35 years, so I'm ready, you know? The only good thing about everybody losing their jobs is less traffic. When you get to work, you're in a much better mood, I think. But I think the ultimate problem is capitalism, democracy. They're supposed to work together, and democracy kind of keeps capitalism in check. And it doesn't anymore, because capitalism has hijacked our damn democracy, corporations and stuff. And capitalism is worldwide and doesn't care about us or our country. It cares about one thing, capital. It's in the damn word, money. All right? And that becomes our foreign policy and what we fight and kill for, right? It's already our God when you think about it, money. It's what we worship. It's what we work 40, 50, 60 hours a week for. It's what we want more than anything. It's what we think will make us happy. We have altars built all over the country in the form of banks. I don't even know how it works half the time. They don't even give me a check. They wire it to my account. I press some buttons. It spits it out to me. I don't know how that works. That's faith. And how many of y'all haven't stood in front of the altar of an ATM machine and prayed? Like, "Dear Lord, please let there be $50 in my account." And money, it's just crazy. It's just made up money. It's not even backed by anything. They just create it out of nothing and then sell it to us. You know, it's just crazy. It's like a magic trick. And the Federal Reserve's like, "You need some money?" And they start pulling out the scarf. "It's all money. Here you go." And it's funny because the guys that are on the money, like Andrew Jackson and Jefferson and Ben Franklin, they were against having a Federal Reserve and a central bank. So then they put it on there. It's like a slap in the face. It's like having a Mother Teresa image on a condom. You know, just not very supportive. And I used to not worry about it because I'd be like, federal debt, we owe a bunch of money to who? Ourselves? Well, so what? If I owe myself $100, I'd just be like, you know what? We good. You know what I'm saying?
1: 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We've got funny covered. iHeart Comedy.
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5: I always wanted dogs, so I got dogs. Anybody here, do you have any pets? Do you have a pet? Cat? Where'd you get it?
6: Down the road.
7: That's where they have them.
8: Like...
7: face. Stop being so stupid.
5: So basically, it was like a rescue, you know? Yes. Oh, yeah, total rescue. That's really an important thing now, you know, that your dog's from a rescue organization. You know, rescue. Yeah, we got him off the open water. This guy. This little guinea pig was about to take a jump off the aerial lift bridge, and we got him. I got one of my dogs from a disreputable breeder in Costa Mesa, California, for $300. Told me she was 1 year old. I brought her to the vet. The vet said, she's 8 years old if she's a day, and she stinks. And she has four teeth, which really all you need to make quick work of a snossage. And that's Blossom. And I just got Bert, second guy, and I did not realize in what kind of danger these animals were until I had to sit through the 6-hour orientation at the Little Angels Pug Rescue in the Glendale Petco. You think this is funny? Think you know a little about these animals? Okay, that's fine. Just don't come crying to me when you find Mrs. Pigglewiggle suffocated to death because you left her alone with a half-empty yogurt container. You feel lucky? Why don't you leave your pugs under 10 in the backyard? You're gonna find Winston and Margaret Thatcher belly up and bloated in the corner of your koi pond because pugs love the water, but they cannot swim! Think they're enjoying the sun out there, laying out there? Oh, they enjoy it. But Violet and Buttercup will lay out there till their brains boil. These are not smart animals! After dark, gotta watch out for coyotes, owls! I was just wondering if I could put Bert and Blossom, they have like these little matching Holly Hobby sweatshirts their Nana got them. You know what it's like for an animal to wear clothing? Want me to hog tie you to an airport travel pillow? If I discover you've taken off their Little Angels Pug Rescue harness, regulation harness, and put them in some decorative collar, I will find you in hell. Because I cannot tell you how many times I found the limp, lifeless body of a Yoda or a Dr. Snuggles hanging off the adjustment lever of a Lazy Boy. I just think it's funny the way it's hard for him to breathe. It's funny. Face is smushed in. It's funny.
2: Steve Martin.
4: Well, I've decided I'm taking up smoking. My doctor told me I wasn't getting enough tar. You know, the fun part of smoking is deciding what brand to smoke. Now, Virginia Slim, that's a woman's cigarette, right? What do they have, like little breasts on them or something? I'm depressed. Nah, it's just, I guess I'm kind of thinking about my old girlfriend, you know what I mean? We were together about 3 years, and sometimes when I get on stage, I kind of think about her because, you know, she'd travel with me, and I'd be up here performing, and I could hear her laugh, you know. And it kind of meant something to me, I guess. I guess I kind of miss her. And she's not living anymore, so... You think that's funny or something? I guess I kind of blame myself for her death. We were at a party one night, and we weren't getting along. We were fighting, and she began to drink. And she ran out to the car. I followed her out, and I guess I didn't realize how much she'd been drinking. She asked me to drive her home, and I refused. We argued a little bit further. She asked me once again, would you please drive me home? I didn't want to, so I shot her.
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6: My dad just turned 80 years old. He has no idea of the entertainment value that he brings to our entire family. He's trying to embrace technology. I bought him a laptop. I set his house up with Wi-Fi. I went back 2 months later, and I'm like, Dad, you haven't used your computer. What's up?
8: Oh, Dave, I don't go near that thing unless you're here.
6: was like, why, Dad? He says, Dave, I pushed the wrong damn button on that thing. Next thing I know, I've ordered a car and it's sitting out there in the damn driveway.
2: Dad.
6: My dad's hobby is building little model airplanes. He goes to a place every week called the Hobby Lobby. And he has a friend who works there named Bobby. So my dad was telling me, he said, you know, Dave, I was over there at the Hobby Lobby talking to Bobby. And he was telling me, you can't find that little Piper J3 Super Cub anywhere. They don't stock it. And I said, Dad, come on, let's jump on your computer. We'll find it. So my dad's head is right here. He wants to watch every button I'm pushing on his computer. So I Google it. The plane pops up. My dad's like, I'll be damned, there it is. That Bobby doesn't know what the hell he's talking about. I said, Dad, I just ordered it. It's going to be here at your house delivered on Tuesday. Now, my dad's 80-year-old wheels start spinning. He gets a little nervous, and he says to me, hey, Dave, nobody from that internet's going to show up here at my house, are they? I said, no, Dad, nobody's going to pop up from behind your couch and go, hey, got your model plane. Have you met my friend Porn? Look at him, no pants on. Come on, Porn, do a little dance here.
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9: I'm irrelevant. How old are you, bro? 35, 5 years, you know. How you feeling? You feeling all right? You feel like these young guys are, you know, you're a football fan? All your whole life? You notice how football's whack now? Things are changing? It seems like, look, this may be old thinking, okay? Now, when I came up, you a football fan? No? That's he's not. Like, what dude? Like, that shocked me. Like, dudes are a football fan. Oh, I don't, just a little too violent. Like, football, it's not like the game. When I came up, dude, football was it was gladiated. It was angry. It was angry. It was just, like when we hit somebody, when I played, if you hit somebody and he didn't get up, like we didn't hold hands with the other team and pray, like hold hands and all, everyone prays for him to get up. We used to do a Indian, like sell a hump dance circle around, like, man, look at you. Oh. And be like, and our crowd's like, he's paralyzed. That's right. We be looking for his mother crying, be like, that's right, lady. That's what you get for letting him out here with killers. He can't even wiggle his toes. Take his socks. Take his socks. And we would tie his socks around our helmet for the next weeks. Like the next team, they knew, oh, that's the team that be tying paralyzed socks around their helmets to scare them next week. And then, and like, we were thinking about harming somebody. It's just that's what we did. Right? Oh, look at this guy. Look at this crew right here. You guys are hilarious. You okay, guy? You all right? You late for some tests you're going to have at 1 in the morning? Intelligence face. Are you a big football fan? You like football? Yeah. You are? Sort of? I don't think so. I think you saw me tease this guy.
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8: Jerry Seinfeld.
11: But I love to travel. I'm supposed to go down to Florida after this, and I might go, I might not. But I just love to fly. I love going in the airport. Always feel safe in the airport, thanks to the high caliber individuals we have working at X-ray security. How about this crack squad of savvy, motivated personnel? Feel pretty good with them at the helm? The way you want to set up your X-ray security is you want the short, heavy-set woman at the front with the skin-tight uniform. That's your first line of defense. You want those pants sprayed on. You want them so tight, the flap in front of the zipper has pulled itself open. You can see the metal tangs hanging on for dear life. And you got that other genius down at the other end looking in the TV screen. This Einstein has chosen to stand in front of x-rays 14 hours a day as his profession. He's looking in the TV set. I always look in the TV set. I cannot make out one object. I don't know what this guy is doing. It's my own bags. I can't understand one thing. That I don't know. What is that? He's going, what is that, a hair dryer with a scope on it? That looks okay. Keep it moving. Some sort of bowling ball candle. That's fine. Just, we don't want to hold up the line. Don't hold up the line.
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2: This is a big night for me. It's my first one-hour special, and they said I could do it anywhere I wanted. And I said, this is it. I'm coming back to the Tarrytown, New York Theater. This is it. I mean, really, like all of my incredible memories are growing up, you know, being a teenager in this twisted town where, because that's it. In life, you don't run into your old friends and talk about the good that happened. Hey, remember we aced that chemistry exam? No, it's remember the time you vomited on my dad and then passed out in the preschool? That was awesome. No, that's what you talk about. Mistakes. You gotta make mistakes. That's how you live life. See, young people here tonight, they don't go nuts. You're conservative. You're guarded. You don't do coke. Do you do coke, young people? Do you do coke, ma'am? No? Not never? You've never done coke? Okay. Do coke. Do it. Not a lot. Don't get hooked. You don't have the money to get hooked. You're poor. But it's fun. You'll talk, you'll laugh, you have great sex. You having a lot of sex, a lot of guys? No? All right, you should do that too. Have sex with a lot of guys. Because you're beautiful and you're young, people want to have sex with you. And that's going to change. You get older, nobody wants to have sex with you. Do it now. Live now. You can't hide that. That God made you beautiful. Share it. Let it out. You're a hoarder.
8: George Carlin.
10: I'd like to mention a special kind of bull that has taken hold in this country in the last 30 to 40 years. It's this excessive devotion to children. I'm talking about today's professional parents, these obsessive diaper sniffers. The self-esteem movement began in 1970, and I'm happy to say it has been a complete failure. Because studies have repeatedly shown that having high self-esteem does not improve grades, does not improve career achievement, it does not even lower the use of alcohol, and most certainly does not reduce the incidence of violence of any sort. Because as it turns out, extremely aggressive, violent people think very highly of themselves. Imagine that. Sociopaths have high self-esteem. Who would have thunk, huh? Here's another one that bit the dust. This practice of playing Mozart during pregnancy so the fetus can hear it. It was supposed to increase intelligence. Didn't work. Didn't work. All it did was sell a lot of CDs and piss off a whole lot of fetuses. The self-esteem movement revolved around a single notion. The single idea that every child is special. Boy, they said it over and over and over, as if to convince themselves. Every child is clearly not special. Did you ever look at one of them? Did you ever take a good close look at one of these kids? They're goofy. They're too small. They're way too small. They're malapportioned. Their heads don't fit their bodies. Their arms are too weird and everything. They can't walk across the room in a straight line. They're incomplete. Incomplete. Unfinished work. I never give credit for incomplete work. Now, P.T. Barnum might think they're special. But not me. I have standards.
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12: I live in New York, and there are a lot of famous pizzerias in my neighborhood. It's really hard to find one that isn't famous. Which sucks sometimes, you know what I mean? Sometimes I don't want all that glitz and glamour. I just want something delicious, you know? I don't need a celebrity in my mouth. Ray's up-and-coming pizza would be fine. I have an erratic drummer for anybody who's just listening to this. He can keep time, but just in spurts. It was my friend's birthday, and I was mad at him, so I sent him a card, said happy birthday, but I put quotes around the word happy. Sarcastic birthday, douchebag. I love women, but I feel like you can't trust some of them. Some of them are liars, you know? Like, I was in the park and I met this girl. She was cute and she had a dog. And I went up to her, we started talking. She told me her dog's name. Then I said, does he bite? She said, no. I said, oh yeah, then how does he eat? Liar. I think it'd be cool if you were writing a ransom note in Microsoft Word and it popped up the paperclip and said, it looks like you're writing a ransom note. Need some help? You should curse more. But the paperclip would be all messed up, you know? I never saw a paperclip with tattoos before. I think it'd be frustrating to be a matchmaker. What do you do? I'm a matchmaker. Oh, that's really romantic. No, I actually... Never mind.
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13: You know when people say, you've heard someone say, you've been somewhere, I don't even watch TV. I don't even own a TV. Okay, they're saying it for a reason. Let's start giving them what they want. They're not just telling you they don't watch TV, they want a reaction, right? Just start giving it to them, please. Can we put it to rest? Next time somebody goes, I don't watch TV, just go, oh my God! You don't watch TV? You're better than everybody! Oh, we've got an incredible person over here! You don't watch TV? I can only imagine how many documentaries you've seen! Oh, you're like a poet! I'm gonna give my children to you because you could raise them better! I do watch TV. I love it. I love it all. About a month ago, I saw a documentary, and they were talking about, this is true, about prostitution. And some of the prostitutes said they had kids, but they go, but I'm a good mom, but I have kids. And a lot of my friends that I was watching it with, you know, they're being silly. They go, come on, you can't be a prostitute and a good mom. And I wanted to be the one that argued it. I wanted to be the one that go, all right, don't, you know, judge everybody. Because I always think, everybody was a little cute boy and a little cute girl. Everybody, right? If you want to know who your friends are, if you have new friends or if you have friends, look at pictures when they were younger. You'll understand who they are. And you'll look at them and you go, that's who you are. You never look at a little girl and go, oh my God, she's going to be a whore when she gets older. She's got whore eyes. You can see it, right? But I still don't understand how you could do it. It just seems hard to be a whore and a good mom. I just picture a mom, like, in the kitchen. The kids come down. She's like, let me tell you something. Your mother's ass is not a windsock, Sharon, so you can buy every Barbie doll you see when we go shopping. Nikki, I did not let a Chinese businessman take a poop on me at 3 in the morning so I could send the two of you to summer camp, and this is the thanks I get? Sometimes I hope that I get gonorrhea and I go blind so I don't have to look at the disappointment that the two of you are turning into.
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9: Every woman in here know when you argue with your man, you got one sentence. If you use it at the wrong time, it's going to take the argument to the next level. And women be holding on to that like it's draw four on Uno. I got draw four, it's about to be over. That begin relationship, they care about the underwear. At the beginning, the underwear is a matching set. Top is black, the bottom is black. They got a ribbon right here, a ribbon on the side. You've been dating for a while, it don't even match no more. This is yellow, this is orange. They got some Valentine's Day drawers from 1985 with a rip going around the side. I thought you said you loved me! Look at your drawers! They come to bed, they got a do-rag. Some cucumbers, some blue mask, a Yankees hoodie with some fresh Tims on. You think you're having sex with your best friend, Tony?
32: Who is it? It's Tanya.
9: You even get noises, make you feel like a porn star. Your first out date, make you feel like a porn star. You barely touch them, they go crazy. You've been dating for a while, they don't even make noises. Ladies, understand this. We need noises. That's like our soundtrack. That's how we keep our rhythm. And personally, I don't care why you make the noise. Just make it. I can punch you in the throat. I don't care. Pow! Ah! What did I tell you? I'm a champion! You got certain years when you're a champion level. Like, you're 21. 21 is probably the best sex you ever have. You're 21. You got real abs. You don't have to suck your stomach in. You got multiple orgasms. You could just waste one. You don't even care. You're like, pow, I don't even need that. I got the 21 gun salute. Pow! Pow! That's when you're 21. When you get older, you get one a night. That's it. You try to do 90 positions with one. You're like, okay, don't move. Okay, wait. Okay, wait, okay, wait, okay, yo, chill, yo, chill. Yo, chill. Ladies, when we say chill, we mean shut it down. I'm like, yo, chill, you about to ruin your birthday.
1: I Heart Comedy.
2: Mark Maron.
4: I love my wife, man. I've been married twice. I was married once before and I stopped. Because it was ridiculous. Don't get married because you think you have to. It's a mistake, and I think a lot of people make it. I mean, I married my first wife because I was with her for 8 years, and somehow or another, there's that moment where you're like, I could just leave because I kind of want to, or I could just stay here. What I really want to do is leave, but for some reason you go, no, no, no, I'm going to spend the rest of my life with her. Literally, I proposed. I opened the ring box, and I said, so you want to break up, or... I don't have kids. It worked out okay. It was the best for everybody. And I married the love of my life, huh? The love of my life. You got to take the risk, man. Sometimes you might be right. Your feelings might be true. Being in love is insane. It's insane. So I'm older than my wife, like a lot, which is perfect. Now, but there is the risk that I'm going to become old guy. Okay, she's 12 years younger than me, which isn't substantial, but it's enough for me to become old guy and have her still be young and vital and have people look at us and go, what's with old guy, you know? And I knew this going in, but I was willing to take the risk because she's so hot and I'm in love with her. But I know I might become old guy, but I never thought it would happen, and it sort of happened a few weeks ago. Can I tell you the story? We're having sex, okay? And it's going well. I'm doing a good job. I imagine women have it, but I know as a guy, when you're in the groove and you're like, I am doing good. I am like John Holmes, John Dillinger, and Rod Jeremy, and Milton Berle all mixed into one. Look at me go. So I think it's going great. And right in the middle of it, my wife looks up at me and goes, hey, hey, hey, don't kill yourself. Don't kill yourself. Where did that come from? What must I have looked like? Like, ah! And like, the thing is, you automatically assume when you're in a groove that they're right there with you, not there sitting there going, oh my God, look at his face. Oh my God, this is ridiculous. There should be scary music behind this. Don't kill yourself. Jesus, what happened to thanks for trying? What happened to that?
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5: One ringy dingy. Is this Mr. Hoover? Mr. Jedgar Hoover? Good. Then I have reached the party to whom I am speaking. Mr. Hoover, this is Miss Tomlin from the telephone company. It is my duty, Mr. Hoover, to discuss with you some of the abuses of your instrument. Yes. Yes, it does sound rather un-American, doesn't it? Now then, Mr. Hoover, I have your file here before me. Oh, yes, I'm sure that you have a file on me, too. After all, turnabout is fair play. Yes, it does sound perverted. Now then, Mr. Hoover, I have a delicate problem. I find that you and your agents have indulged in the illegal and unfair practice of wiretapping. Wiretapping. Oh, Mr. Hoover, listening to other people's conversations. Oh, how do I know? From listening to your calls, that's how I know. Oh, no. Mr. Hoover, don't be rude. I'll make a loud noise into my mouthpiece and perhaps deafen you for life. Now, Mr. Hoover, may I ask, do you have a telephone directory handy? Good. Let us turn to page VIII. And recite in unison, it is a crime under both federal and state law to use a telephone for annoying or harassing purposes, or to knowingly permit a phone under one's control to be used for such purposes. This includes calls in which the caller remains silent, etc., etc., etc., etc. Oh, you do know the law, Mr. Hoover. Now, Jedgar, listen, is there anybody at your place listening in? Everybody, good. Let's get right to the nitty-gritty. There's absolutely no reason for your people to skulk about electronically speaking. You can get all the information you need from us. Probably a lot more accurately, too. Good. Good, then we will be in touch. Oh, and Mr. Hoover, before you go, I must tell you how much I admire your vacuum cleaner. Hello? Mr. Hoover? Well, why do you suppose he got so huffy? I was just being complimentary. Everybody knows there's nothing like a Hoover when you're dealing with dirt.
1: All laughs, all the time. I Heart Comedy.
2: Tom Papa.
6: Thank you so much. Thank you, thank you. You ever create so many usernames and passwords so no one will steal your identity that you no longer know your own identity? Like username, Tom Papa. Wrong. Monkey 47? Welcome. But sometimes they email you back your password when you forget it. You're like, what the hell was I thinking? Butterfly whispers? Was I on ecstasy when I joined Amazon? Facebook is completely out of hand now, right? It's the whole planet now. It's too much. It's too many people. Everyone in the world. And you know, I would have been so much nicer to everyone in my life if I knew eventually they were all coming back. Hey, good to hear from you, Kenny. Sorry I left you in the woods that night. Glad you found your way out and grew up and stuff. Kids will be kids, huh? Powerful though, isn't it? It's changing the planet. The whole planet is being changed because of Facebook. No one saw any of this, right? A Jewish kid in America creates Facebook and it helps the Egyptian government collapse. No one saw that coming. Yeah. Even the Muslim Brotherhood was like, we'd like to thank the Jews. Feels weird. Imagine if it had been around throughout history. How many lives would have been saved? Look out, Lincoln. LOL. I'm playing Angry Birds. My mother's on it now. She's all old and confused. Yeah, she calls it My Face. Are you on My Face? Your father's on My Face. I don't know if you're confused or perverted. Don't say that ever again. What's the big deal? Everyone's on My Face. Uncle Bob, Aunt Betsy.
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8: I saw some of you cover your laughs during that last chunk. That can stop immediately. You came to a comedy club on purpose. This is not an easy place to find. You don't stumble upon this place. All right, left at the Cadillac dealership, and then good luck. So the fact that you would cover your laugh after all that work makes no sense to me at all. If you don't want to laugh at something, don't. You're an adult. But if you're already laughing, you can't be like, my mind loves it, my body loves it. Oops, my hand's a dick. All right, let it go. Even if you think you have a bad laugh, I promise you, it'll never beat the one I heard in Tulsa, Oklahoma. That is how a human being laughed out loud. I'm sorry, is my boat too close to shore? Because what in the hell is going on with your face? And he got mad at me and he heckled me, but here's how he did it. He went, boo! That's the wrong one, stupid, right? There are two boos. You picked the wrong one. You suck at laughing and guessing. I would like to go to that guy's house for Halloween, though, right? Watch him jump out of the bushes. Boo! Did it scare you? No, but now we think our costumes suck. Thanks. I don't know what I would have been that walked away like that, but I don't even know what does that. A nutcracker? Probably, right? Nazi if my grandma dressed me. Those are probably the two worst outfits of all time, right? You dress your kid like the Nutcracker, you're asking for them to get molested. Would it not scare you if a little kid Nazi came to your house? Even if it was Halloween? Ding dong, trick or treat, smell these feet, give me something good to eat. If you don't, I don't care, I'll pull down your underwear. Get off my steps. I have a question, do you have any candy? I said get off my steps. There's your candy, is it in your attic? Nobody's allowed in the attic right now. Okay, we're holding a journaling seminar called Let's Be Frank. You started hot on that one, cooled off a little bit. It's to be expected.
2: David Cross.
10: Went home to my hometown. You know, you start thinking, what am I doing with my life? And I actually thought about, I'm from Duluth, Minnesota, and that's not a good idea. And I went there, and I met, you see friends from high school, and you know when you feel like you've been a success in life, and then you go back to your hometown, Duluth, Minnesota, and you see your arch enemy, Christy Coombs, at Target, and you realize nothing's changed at all, and you're still the great big hose beast you always were.
11: So I saw you on TV or whatever. It's just like in high school, it's like you're not funny, you're just weird.
10: Well, comedy's subjective, it's an art form.
11: So are you gay? Because I hear a lot of comedians are gay.
10: No, I'm gay. Be okay if I was, though. Not, but I'd be okay if I was.
11: That's good, because remember we all went to Christian Bible camp, we all went skinny dipping one night, you wouldn't take your shirt off, I'm like, oh my god, you got nothing to show anyway, and then you took your shirt off and we all give you Twister Super Hard. I thought, oh my god, if you were a lesbo, you'd have been all turned on by that, and I just got all grossed out. Press debit or credit.
10: Booyah! Life isn't a game, but if it is, I'm winning.
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12: I was a little brother. That's a hard thing to overcome. I would ask little brothers in here to raise your hand, but you're probably having a flashback of somebody grabbing that hand that's bigger than you and yanking it all the way back like a slot machine handle to see if they can break it off. How loud can he scream? My brother's 2 years older than me, and my sister is 4 years older. And as a kid, 2 years for brothers is insurmountable. I don't know if we have little brothers, but 2 years, I tried to physically hold my own, and I got whacked every time. He was bigger, he was stronger, and he knew it, and I knew it. And everybody in the neighborhood knew it, and the kids at school knew it too. That should be unanimous. You're the big brother, I bow to thee. No, there's big brothers in here. They got that mean streak in their big brother. He's walking through and he jumps out from behind something after school. Hello there. And he tackles me down. There's never any creativity with the big brother. Because, you know what I'm saying? Tackles me down. He knows I can't fight back. Kneeling on my chest. Grabs my arm. Oh, here it comes. Every day. Starts whacking me in my own head. With my own arm. Really hard, too. And then he's asking me, why are you hitting yourself? Why are you hitting yourself? Why are you doing that? Quit hitting yourself. Oh, and he's different rhythms, the whole deal. I don't know whether I have a closed fist or an open hand or whatever I do. I don't know. And my problem was, it's bad enough taking a whipping from your own hand. I could not resist answering the question. See, that's where I have problems. I don't have a filter or a governor on my tongue. And why am I hitting myself? And as I'm saying, I know I'm in trouble. Because Orca the killer whale is kneeling on my chest. The little brothers know what's coming next. The dangling spit yo-yo. You been there? Oh, you know that one. You've been there. He's kneeling over me. Dangling up and down. I was like, why is that funny for an hour and a half? You can't get more creative than that. My brother thought it was a funnier twist to because he would eat a whole bag of Oreos right before he did it. So now it looks like the La Brea Tar Pits going, that set me off. I said, you are older than me, and if God is fair, and I hope he is, that means since you're older, you will die before I will. So someday, I will stand over your open coffin and go, why are you hitting yourself? Why are you hitting yourself?
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2: I'm a weird thinker, people. I'm a weird thinker. I'm glad that I'm a weird thinker, though. Me being a weird thinker has made me a better man. It's made me a better father. Let me explain how it's made me a better father, okay? Me thinking about my kids eventually having a stepdad is what made me a better father. Because now, not only is it important for me to make sure that I'm around, but I need them to understand who I am and what I represent to their lives. Now, because I see them so much, I notice everything. Like my son is at this imagination stage. Like my son really thinks that he's Spider-Man. And when he gets mad, he webs me. Now, because I'm dad, I just go along with it. Act like I'm caught. This is how he releases me from the web. And he walks off. Now, it's me and my son. We're bonding. See, but as a parent, you don't realize the effect that you have on your kids. Whatever you do in the house, your kids are going to mimic when they're outside the house. I learned this lesson the hard way. I go pick my son up from camp, right? My son is outside arguing with this little boy over a truck. I'm watching. I'm not going to break it up. I want my son to be a boy. Let me see how he handles himself. Little boy takes the truck from my son. My son gets mad, takes the truck back. Mine! Little boy comes back, punches my son in the back of the head. My son falls. This boy starts whooping my son's ass. Listen, I don't know who was training this little boy, but they were doing an amazing job. This boy can fight, okay? I'm not gonna break it up. I'm gonna let my son take his ass whooping. He'll learn from it. I'm watching. I see this with my own two eyes. My son gets mad, rolls over. What are you doing, man? It's not real. What are you doing? The parents was looking at me. Why would you teach him that? Why would you even teach him that? I run over. I grab the little boy off of my son. This is the longest walk back to the car that I've ever had with my son in my life. He just kept looking at his hands. He was like, I don't know what happened, Dad. I don't know what happened. So I get mad. I'm like, dude, if somebody's hitting you, you ball your fists up, you hit them back. You don't let nobody hit you. You ball your fists up, you hit them back. Now, he doesn't like it when I come down on him. So he got mad. He wet me. Now, when he wet me, I had a choice to make. Do I act like the game that my son believes in isn't real and no longer exists? Or do I allow his imagination to continue to run wild? He's 5. I said, I'm going to let his imagination run wild. Act like I was caught. Nah. This is what I heard. This is what my son said. I had it turned off, Dad. Said, what is going on here?
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3: I don't smoke cigarettes anymore. I quit doing that. That's hard to quit. Thank you. No, so I quit smoking cigarettes, and my buddy goes, dude, I heard it's harder to quit smoking than it is to quit doing heroin. Like, what does that mean? So I started doing heroin, and he was wrong. You're gonna die. It's not cool. Yeah. I took a time out from smoking pot. I had to take a little time out. I was getting a little too retarded. Yeah. Smoked a lot of weed. I used to have stoner roommates. I don't know if you ever live with stoners, but it's very bizarre. You! Like guys who can turn anything into a pipe. Do you know people like that? Like little stony MacGyvers. They'll just make anything. What's this? I'll pipe. How did that happen? But when you're living with guys like that, it's frustrating. You know, I'd come home, I'm like, why doesn't the VCR work? It's a pipe, dude. Check it out. You put your weed where the tape would go and press play, and it plays it into your head. And just rewind it and play it again. And they would never do dishes either. Guys suck at doing dishes. Suck. Like, they would use every last dish in the whole place to avoid doing the dishes. You know that move? I'd come home, my roommate's eating cereal off a plate with a spatula. All right. He's like, what's up, bro?

0: Now, the most important person in my life is my wife. Sometimes we get in arguments, you know? Every couple does. Anyway, sometimes we argue, it's like, she's like, you don't even care. You don't even care about me. Like, well, honey, it's not that I don't care about you. It's just I don't care about what you're talking about. Like, look, sorry, honey, I folded the towels wrong again. Okay. I'm not a folder, huh? You're going to be really pissed when you see the sheets. Here's how I fold. Like, you know, people always want to know how I met my wife. It's actually pretty funny. Now. I actually met her online. I said that wrong, sorry. I got her online. And look, before you judge me, I think you guys should know that I thought that I was bidding on an oriental rug. Sure enough, 18 shipping days later. Well, that's a weird box for a rug. Like breathe holes and faint mumbling inside. She was ready to come out. I was like, oh, you must be the rug maker. I didn't know you built them in home. Anyway, she just looked at me real crazy. You know, because you would. You've been in a box for 18 days. I'm what opens it. Come on. And she just looked at me up and down, and she like looks around real fast, and she looks at me again, and she goes, you take her shoes off. This is Asian house now. I was like, you're only halfway out the box. I was like, look, I know we just met, but you have no idea how long it took me to put these on today.
1: I Heart Comedy.
2: I mean, everyone's going nuts. I went to a post office the other day. This is a harmless place. They have bulletproof glass. And then I finally realized it wasn't, you know, to keep the bullets from coming in there. It was, And they're always trying to glamorize horrible people. We don't try to do nice things for nice people. You know, like now they've just released the home movies of Hitler. Have you seen these where he's with a dog? Oh, I've killed a lot of people, but I wouldn't kill you. No. No, because you'll make a funny face for me, won't you? Make the funny face.
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0: piles of stuff. 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
1: Betsy Ann Nagoski, who runs the Canary Records label.
0: A friend of mine said that what he loves is being the guy standing at the edge of the cliff, waving his arms, going, wait, no, let me look at those first before you throw them away. I think there might be some good stuff in there. I think there might be some stories. I don't think we should throw all those away yet.
1: We have a season, 10 episodes of stories from that realm, of things that were just barely saved, and in some cases, not saved at all. A bizarre tale of two infamous New Yorkers.
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9: Now, I'm not saying I don't like kids. I like kids. I have fun hanging out with my friends' kids and joking around with them, whatever. They're great. But I do feel like when I talk to my friends that recently had kids, it does seem like they had to give up everything for the kid. And that's very scary. If you want to have a depressing conversation, talk to a couple that just had a kid. Ask them about the last night they went out for themselves. They will describe the most boring, typical, mundane evening out with the same enthusiasm a normal person would describe a three-way sexual experience. I'll show you what I mean. Over here, guy described a three-way sexual experience. Over here, a couple just had a kid. So we go back to my house. I got these two really hot girls. So we go to the mall. I got two tickets to Rango. They've been trying to see Rango for a couple of years now. Next thing you know, they're taking their clothes off. Next thing you know, we're eating nachos. Skin is everywhere. Cheese is everywhere. Cheese is everywhere. These girls were freaks. Into freaky things such as cheese. Let me get a sense of you guys as an audience. Clap if you're married right now. Clap if you're married. You guys here in the front. How long did you guys know each other before you got married?
10: 5 years.
9: 5 years? That's always an interesting figure to me, how long people knew each other before they got married, you know? Clap if you knew your person 5 years or less. Okay? Clap if it was 3 years or less. All right? Clap if it was 2 years or less. We're all laughing because you'll probably get divorced. That was a crazy idea. Why'd you do that? You didn't need to do that. You could just keep dating or whatever. Why? What happened? Did you lose a bet or something? What? Look, of course, I could be totally wrong. You guys could be soulmates. I don't know. But to me, 2 years doesn't seem like enough time to get to know someone to know you want to spend the rest of your life with them. 2 years? 2 years? I've had sweaters for 2 years. I've been like, what does that do on this sweater? So stupid looking. I can't believe I thought about keeping that sweater for the rest of my life. That's a sweater.
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11: I have a cat that comes and goes as she pleases. So it occurred to me, I don't really have a cat. I know a cat.
8: They should stop asking us what we think every 30 seconds. Right? Like, you're finally learning something. They finally got an important report. And then they're like, tell us what you think. How about no? All right? How about I turn on the news to find out what journalists and reporters think, not what my mailman thinks? I mean, no other profession can do that. Doctors and dentists can't just stop mid-surgery and be like, tell me what you think I should do. Dave in Poughkeepsie thinks I should take out this guy's kidney. If you disagree, let me know on Twitter. We need that, and we need uglier reporters, really. That would solve it. Right? You don't see them often, but every once in a while you turn on CNN and you're like, oh, that guy worked for his job. He didn't sleep his way to the top. He didn't get any favors. Right? That's why the BBC's so reliable. Honestly. That group of mongoloid walruses they have on there are journalistic geniuses. Something about a couple of teeth in your forehead makes you brilliant. I don't know what it is. But what do we have? We have this douche squad of square-jawed, bright-eyed bimbos who like didn't make the cut on the American Idol auditions. So now they're reading the results of the G8 summit to the entire nation, even though they clearly think G8's a vitamin.
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12: We didn't have sports on TV all the time. Right now there's ESPN 1, ESPN 2, and Fox Sports, and Extreme Sports, blah, blah, blah, blah, blah, blah. We had Wide World of Sports on Sunday afternoon, okay? Never basketball, football, baseball, anything you recognized. Wide World of Sports was the arcanest, most abstruse. It's snake chasing from Wales, you know, like, what are we having? It's linguine toss from Sicily this afternoon. I'm like, and we had no hip sportscasters. There was no such thing as being hip on TV. Now you watch ESPN, and it's always some slick back Harvard asshat, you know, trying to sound all street, because that's the motif now, you know. Looks like chicken, tastes like chicken. Booyah! Kobe's all up in it with his skills. Yeah, I bet it was rugged in Princeton when you were rolling four deep, skeeting at all the fly hoes with your school tie. That must have been off the fizzy. We had Jewish guys with toupees. That's what we had. And a yellow tie. We were glad to have it. The Snake River Canyon, Evel Knievel was going to jump a geographical chasm 1.5 miles wide in a futuristic rocket sled that he built that looked identical to the one Wile E. Coyote used in the cartoon. Had a little nose cone, two little wings in the back for to keep the end down when it reaches optimum Mach 3 or whatever. It looked like one of the things you put a quarter in front of the Ralphs, you know what I mean? Just one of those. It looked like they had lifted it right off there and was going to jump across a canyon in it.
13: We're standing here at the lip of the Snake River Canyon. We're in Intrepid Daredevil. Evel Knievel is one we're going to tempt fate by taking his futuristic rocket sled 1.5 miles across this geographical chasm and attempting impossible. The inbred people of the area have gathered at the lip of the canyon to see if Evel Knievel can once again make his exploits of legend domain possible here today.
12: Evel comes out perm blazing. Mind you, he had no knowledge of aeronautics. He simply had stars painted on his helmet. They're drawing me towards heaven. That's how I'm gonna fly! Gets in the rocket sled. The rocket sled went straight down. No lift, no pitch, no yaw, no ascending, nothing. Straight toward the center of the Earth as fast as humanly possible. Kepler's laws of motion were so strenuously enforced that day.
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14: And my gynecologist does jokes. Jokes! Do you notice like if your doctor doing joke? Dr. Schwartz at your cervix. My God, it's jokes. Do you notice that could be in the cervix if your doctor walk in wearing a snorkel? Carrying a pool sweep. My God, it's jokes. I'm dilated to meet you. Say ah. unless you learn to throw your voice. Wouldn't that be great? Hold up! He dropped dead. Wouldn't that be great? How's the wife and kids? Ah! See, can we talk here? See, that's what makes me proud. Proud to be a woman, proud. That we could go to the gynecologist, know we're going to be insulted, and yet we go. True? Look at this. One true, another true, and the rest. Every woman in this room, we are insulted. Insulted. Insulted. We have spent the whole morning taking a bath. Am I correct? Taking a bath. Am I correct? Powdering. Am I correct? Perfuming. Am I correct? Shaving the legs, and not to the knee, but the big shave. Oh, we're correct. A good douche. Milligan and Perrier. Am I correct? And then that doctor has the nerve to put on a rubber glove. Who is he?
15: I didn't always used to do this for a living. I used to work for an oil company. It was the same sort of thing. It was telling lies to strangers. But that was a bit more awkward. That was much more, yeah, don't worry about Nigeria. That'll be fine. Well, I suppose I should really tell you a little bit about myself. Before I do, can I just ask, are you two there? You look quite young. How old are you?
16: 18.
15: You're 18?
16: Yeah.
15: Are you?
16: Yeah, same.
15: Really?
16: Yeah.
15: Are you adding 6 years to your age? You're 18?
16: Yeah.
15: But you've got a growth hormone problem, some description. Not even, you're genuinely 18?
16: Yeah.
15: God, I've forgotten how young an 18-year-old boy looks like. Is that a bad thing to say? It's quite bad, isn't it? And your boyfriend, how old is he? Well, I should, I suppose, you know, talk about myself a little bit. I grew up in Slough in the 1970s. If anyone wants to know what Slough was like in the 1970s, go there now. Actually, I went back recently. There's a sign as you drive in. It says Slough, twinned with Montreux. I'll tell you this much. They're not identical twins. There's no chance of getting those mixed up. In fact, the only thing you need to know about Slough is one sign that we've got at the end of the high street. We've got one tourist information sign. Most towns of any note have many. We've just got the one. You know the ones that say, you are here? Got one that says, you are here, but someone's added a question mark. So it now reads, you are here.
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18: My favorite new sport is poker. Oh, I love it. Poker, it's a sport. What? It was gambling 3 weeks ago. Oh, now it's a sport. If poker's a sport, put it in the Olympics. And you can only play with what your country's worth. How great would that be, being Americans? Looks like Costa Rica's all in with 15 coconuts.
19: Yeah, we're gonna call.
18: Mm-hmm. Hasta luego, small blind. Shouldn't have limped in. I am all for women that decide to get plastic surgery. Plastic surgery allows you the rare opportunity to make your outer appearance resemble your inner appearance. Fake. Thank you. That's right. That's a very positive joke for women, unless, of course, you have fake boobs. Let's be honest, you're not bright enough to get that joke. Yeah? Keep telling yourself you did it so your shirts would fit better. You've been to a third world country? Not a boob job in the bunch. Yet they still find happiness. Oh, isn't that boring? We have shows like Extreme Makeovers. I don't want to develop a personality. Just cut my face. And stretch it and staple it. Now I'm happy, or at least I look like it.
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22: God, it's good to see everybody, huh? God. Summer's finally ending. Thank God. No more cicadas. Huh? Have we had enough of the cicadas making noise in the trees all summer? What the hell is that noise? Somebody told me it's a mating call, man. Can you believe it? Can you imagine if that's how we picked up our spouses, huh? With that? You walk into a singles bar. Hey, baby, how's it going? God, there's too many animals anyways, isn't there? Do we need them all? Do we need birds, for Christ's sake, huh? Do we need birds flying all around, buddy? What do we need birds for, sir? Crows? Do we need crows? Dig this. I'm laying in bed the other night having a nice little sleep, right? Sunlight comes up in the morning. Sunbeam comes through my window, hits me in the face. My little eyes flutter open. I'm laying in bed and all I can hear out in the garden is the merry song of every bird in the bird kingdom. It's like... And then all of a sudden... What the hell is he so pissed off at 6 in the morning? It's like going to a beautiful opera on a Saturday night. Ave Maria! Ah! We hate crows, don't we? We hate them so much we invented scarecrows. Scarecrows don't scare crows. They attract homeless people. Think about it. You're a homeless guy wandering down the road. There's some clothes in a field full of food. What could be better for your situation? Some Sears Tough Skins and some yummy corn to chew on. You like corn, buddy? Do you? You ever get naked, run around backwards through it? He said he loves his corn, Wesley.
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17: So much waste. What are we supposed to do with all these extra buttons that come with our shirts? I've got a million of them. They come in these miniature little Ziploc crack bags. I'm afraid to use one because what if somebody finds it empty? That's how rumors get started. Next thing you know, I'm in rehab because I used a button. And by giving us an extra button, why don't they just spend more time sewing these on better? It just seems like a lot less work than sending us an extra button. And by sending us an extra button, they're basically saying, we expect failure. It's like when I go to the post office and they go, oh, would you like insurance with this package? Well, I never thought about you losing it until you just mentioned that. How about you do your job and you don't lose it? And then if you don't do your job and you do lose it, you pay for it. What a scam! All your congressmen, it's a scam! What's included in the postage? Luck? I'm gonna open up a restaurant. I'm gonna offer insurance. Yeah, so people order, go, oh, would you like insurance with your food? Well, just in case it gets lost coming out of the kitchen. And the idiots will buy it. Idiots will buy it. So much waste. So much waste. Like when I get food delivered to my house, what do they always give you? Plastic fork, plastic knife. And I want to call them up and go, hey, you didn't deliver to a picnic. I live in a house. I have a whole drawer of knives and forks and... And then next to it, I have a whole drawer filled with plastic silverware that you keep sending me. Plastic silverware and buttons. Next week, I'm having a button picnic mending party for 300 people. I'm having a picnic button mending party for 300 people. I'm having a picnic. You're invited. I'm having a picnic. I can't even say it. A picnic button mending.
21: George Carlin.
23: When they talk about drugs, they don't talk about all of them. That's the problem. They don't mention coffee. The low end of the speed spectrum, I grant you. But there are coffee freaks. And they're walking around, nobody, you know, worried about it or anything. Mrs. Olson never tells you about that mild speed lift, you know? Because she's shooting freeze-dried Folgers, right? But you've seen the coffee freak in the office, haven't you? The guy who drops 8 or 9 cups every morning. Always in a good mood. Hi, how are you? Warm that up for you? Okay, yeah, hi, how are you? Hey, good to see you. Always in a nice mood, fine. Until the coffee urn breaks, man. Then he's the first cat over. What do you mean broken, man? Why? Plug it in, man. Turn it around. Never mind, man. Put some water in. Hold, man. Turn the plug around. Man. And then he goes out and scores because he's the one who's hooked, right? I know it's just a dopey example, but that's the beginning of it. Then you have housewives and the diet pills. Mom found out there's a lot more than dieting in those pills, man. Help you grind your teeth and feel great, too. Keeps on the phone a lot. Hi, how are you, Marge? Anyway, look at the best brother. Where are you going, Mom? Shopping at midnight? Well, they're open, you know. Never mind. I'll see you later, man. And athletes. Athletes got into uppers. College athletes. The right wing's last line of defense on campus. And they're doing amphetamines. Remember when being up for the game used to be kind of a spiritual thing? Now, man, you up for the game?
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4: Just this year, there was a woman, it was an expedition on the island of Britain or England or whatever that island is. Some explorers, I guess, went out and they went to a very remote part of the island and they unearthed and captured alive an ugly woman that could sing. It was all over the internet. They found this woman, the ugly woman that could sing, and they trapped it, and they put it on their ship down in the storage area, and they sailed it back to the big city, and all the townspeople came up. They brought it out on a giant stage, and all the townspeople were all drunk and surly, and they came to see it, and they brought it out in shackles, and they were, I confuse a lot of this story with King Kong. But they brought it out in front of the angry townspeople, and it's like, and the townspeople are all like booing and jeering and throwing stuff at it. And it probably as a self-defense mechanism, the ugly woman started to sing. And she sang like a beautiful angel. So much so that the townsfolk stopped jeering and they started clapping and they stood up, and it was supposed to be this very touching thing that was all over YouTube, and it was a heartwarming story. And you go, that's not heartwarming. That's awful. That's not a touching story. If that were a same TV show where instead of singing, it was a spelling bee and they brought out a black man to try to spell hypothesis, and the entire crowd is going, whatever. Oh, go ahead, give it your best shot. It wouldn't matter how much that audience applauded when he got it right and realized their mistake. That wouldn't ever be a heartwarming story. But unfortunately, she wasn't black. She was just ugly. So thank God she could sing. And remember the lesson that Susan Boyle taught us all is, if before you judge an ugly person, give them 2 minutes to whistle a tune or tap dance for you.
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5: Some nice tattoos on you guys, some neck tattoos. Those are fun. Do you remember in the olden days, if you were walking down the street and you saw somebody with a neck tattoo, you were like, my number's up. I'm about to have my throat cut. But now, if you see someone with a neck tattoo, you know that they got it at their local muffin shop. They got like a Frappuccino neck tattoo special. And they're gonna like duck into an alley, and then you're like, wait, no, neck tattoo, I'm safe. And they're gonna be like, could I read you a poem about my vegan bicycle? And you're like, you little Nancy boy. It's great to be in New York. I had to cancel some shows here at the end of last year because I got hepatitis A. I was working on a TV show, and when we wrapped, the producer bought a cake for the writers. Nice guy, nice cake. It was from an expensive bakery. It was really nice. But the fruit that was on the cake had been grown in a field in Mexico that was irrigated with water. And so everybody who ate it got hepatitis. And it's a terrible disease. You can't recommend it. If you are going to get it, though, you got to get A. B and C will kill you. And A is just very awful and usually won't kill you. But the symptoms were fascinating. First of all, your skin turns yellow, and a terrible yellow. Not a fun yellow like your friend Lauren Yanagita. Like a disgusting, sickly construction paper yellow.
0: and the whites of your eyes turn yellow. My wife was so grossed out. She was like, you're quarantined. I don't want to look at you. Get better or not, but I'm not having anything to do with you. And you're very physically weak. Like, if you were like, sir, could you hand me that bottle of water? I'd be like, yeah, give me
19: a second.
0: I can't lift it. Like, you're that weak. And then the weirdest symptom, though, and I thought it must just be me until I asked the others in our hepatitis quarantine, was that we didn't dream. For like 6 weeks, none of us dreamed at night. And you need to dream to feel rested. It's like a part of, you know, sleep cycles, REM and stuff. You have to have dreams to feel rested. So I would wake up in the morning and be like, Aah! And like, I'd go up to like an old lady at the bus stop and be like, tell me a story. Tell me, oh, and like rub her words on my body and be like, thank you, and be rejuvenated. So hepatitis steals your dreams. Don't get it.
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15: 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Coming up next on BBC Two, it's Match of the Day.
16: Gareth Kendrew here, and well, it's a beautiful day for porn. Not a cloud in the sky, eh, Gail Stone?
30: Indeed it is, Gareth.
16: What's your impression of the competitors, Gail?
30: They're determined, focused, and fluffed. The whole afternoon has been leading up to this, and of course, there's the tarp laid everywhere.
16: Could it be that she's a painter, Gail?
30: Unlikely, given the state of her clothes. All the paint on her clothes is white.
16: Looks like she is waiting for someone to arrive. In the meantime, she's reading some type of magazine. I can't quite get the look of it.
30: It's Good Housekeeping.
16: Right you are, Gail.
30: She has recently renewed her subscription, Gareth. Rather unbelievable choice, if you ask me, given the state of this living room. It's only got one couch.
16: And let's not forget the tarps.
30: Who could forget the tarps?
16: The tarps were acquired from Leverkusen for a hefty transfer fee, now just strewn about from literally every possible angle. That'll be the doorbell.
30: I wonder who it might be. Cable repair? Plumber? other day laborer?
2: The anticipation is palpable.
30: I could hear a pin drop.
2: Well, she's opened the door, and it's the pizza man. Sheila's taking the pizza, he's eyeing the tops, and oh my gale, she's got no money for the pizza. How would you handle this?
30: These new girls don't have much respect. She'll probably just ask for some government handout.
2: Well said, Gail. Apparently, Sheila is an old-school player, and she seems to be on the same page as you, Gail. She has undressed, and payment has begun.
30: A lot more noise than I would have made, but these modern girls are very different from my day.
2: A lot of pundits argue there's too much money in porn these days. What are your thoughts, Gail?
30: It's really spoiling the game. Back in my day, we used to do it for just a pat on the back and some cocaine.
2: Didn't take long for them to warm up. They're already going at it.
30: I'd say the pizza is well paid for by now. Perhaps I'll come back with more pizzas to even the balance.
2: Oh no! It looks like some of the crew are on the set. They think it's all over. It is now.
30: Rather disappointing conclusion, given the amount of tarps laid everywhere.
2: Indeed. Perhaps she was a painter after all.
15: Well, that's enough sex for today. Coming up next, let's see what's on the minds of the future electricians of Britain on Technical College Challenge.
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3: My body is a temple, but only because it hates Palestine. That is the smartest joke of all jokes. You've got to be an owl wearing a graduation cap. Get that joke. I was raised Catholic, but I don't think I was raised Catholic very well. I got kicked out of Catholic school twice. Once for getting in a fight in the fifth grade, and then again for sneaking through the girls' locker room yesterday. Here in New York, I buy my weed from this crazy girl, and I know her in the biblical sense. Of course, when I say that, I mean I don't believe a word she says. I've got this 5-year-old nephew, you know, and he really looks up to me, obviously. Last week his goldfish died, and it was upsetting for him. So I took him into the bathroom, and I helped him flush the fish down the toilet. And there's an awkward moment afterwards when he turned to me. Said, Uncle Anthony, am I going to get to see my fish again when I go up to heaven? And I didn't know what to tell him. So I said, look, kid, there's no way that I can know what happens to fish when they die. But I can tell you that there is no God. Who do you guys think was smarter, Jesus or Buddha? I mean, just in terms of not letting themselves get crucified. I'm not a religious man. My Uncle Tom, you guys, is super religious. Super religious. Last month, he's walking down the street. He gets mugged and shot in the chest. Now, miraculously, and I mean miraculously, he always keeps a Bible in his left chest pocket, and he had something to read while he bled to death.
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5: I used to be a parking attendant in Boston at Logan Airport. I parked jets. They let me go, though, because I kept locking the keys in them. One day I was on an 86-foot stepladder trying to get in the window with a coat hanger. I was arrested today for scalping low numbers at the deli. Sold a number 3 for $28. I was once walking through the forest alone and a tree fell right in front of me and I didn't hear it. I used to be a narrator for bad mimes. I live in a house that's on the median strip of a highway. Very nice grassy area, I like it. The only thing I don't like about it is when I leave my driveway, I have to be going 60 miles an hour. I have a microwave fireplace. I can lay down in front of the fire for the evening in 8 minutes. can't have everything, where would you put it? If sometimes you can't hear me, it's because sometimes I'm in parentheses. Are there any questions? About 4 years ago, I was... No, it was yesterday. Went to the hardware store, I bought some used paint. It was in the shape of a house. I also bought some batteries, but they weren't included. So I had to buy them again. I had trouble going home from there because I had parked my car in a tow-away zone. When I came back, the entire area was gone. One time the police stopped me for speeding and they said, "Oh, you know the speed limit is 55 miles an hour." I said, "Yeah, I know, but I wasn't going to be out that long."
14: Stay or night, we've got your laughs. iHeart Comedy.
0: My 3-year-old's now 4. I also have a 9-year-old and an 8-year-old and a 2-year-old and a 1-year-old. I have 5 kids. I used to have more, but I ate them. 5 kids. I love it, but I don't know what happened. 10 years ago, I couldn't get a date. And now my apartment's literally crawling with babies. It's like I left peanut butter out or something. Strangers, for some reason, think I'm unaware that it's a lot of kids. 5 kids, that's a lot of kids. Oh, you think so? Thanks for the heads up. Do you mind if I stab you in the head? The best is when I'm alone with my 5 kids and inevitably struggling, and some stranger will come up to me and go, "Looks like you got your hands full." Why would you say that? It's like going up to someone in a wheelchair. "Looks like you don't do a lot of dancing. Looks like you got your hands full." Yeah, I could still punch you. But it is a lot of kids, you know? We've jumped the shark. Because when you have 4 kids, people are like, "Wow." But when you have 5, people are like, "Just stop. What are you, creating your own nationality? Settle down. Is there going to be a country called Afghanistan? Make a plan. Big family. Big families are like waterbed stores. They used to be everywhere, and now they're just weird. Some people think it's religious. They're like, "You have all those kids for religious reasons." That's not how it works. If anything, you have 4 or 5 kids, and then you become religious. Because once you lose a kid at the mall, you know, atheist or not, you start talking to God right away. "Hey, God, I know I haven't talked to you in a while, probably since finals in high school. Anyway, if you could help me find my son, I promise I'll change my life. I'll stop going to Wendy's." "Oh, there he is. Never mind, God." "Well, we're off to Wendy's. Do, do, do, do, do, do. Talk to you when I get cancer. Do, do, do, do." Because that's how it works, right? We really only reach out when we have a crisis. That's got to be annoying for God. He's got to be like, "Well, well, well. Someone gets the big C and they turn into Billy Graham all of a sudden. I seem to remember when you were in college, I didn't exist. But now you're Chetty Cathy." A joke that combines cancer and religion. Always a crowd pleaser.
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1: The worst thing that's ever happened to me ever, and it's food related. I had to take a subway ride in New York one day that was going to be about a 45-minute ride, and I was really hungry. So I stopped off to get dinner for the train ride, and I go to KFC, I get a 3-piece meal, okay? You know when you're excited to eat? Do you know what I mean? You're not regular hungry, you're excited, like you just hit the water park on a 90-degree day. It's on, you know? That's how hungry I was, right? And I can't wait to eat it. And I take way too excited of a bite. A much too enthusiastic, ambitious bite. Because here's what happened in my head when I tried to swallow it. "That was a pretty big bite you just took there, buddy. I should have chewed that a little more before you tried to swallow. Oh my God, okay. Why don't you start hitting yourself in the chest right now?
4: I can't breathe. I'm going to throw up. So I panic, and I immediately stand up. Yeah, because that's going to make what's about to happen be less conspicuous. And I swear to God, there I am, subway train, crowded subway car, center stage, KFC box to my face, vomiting up all over the food I haven't eaten yet. Just on a side note, this is one of those moments where you say to yourself, congratulations, buddy. This is the life you've carved out for yourself. And here's the worst part of the story. It gets worse than that. When I got up to get sick, I accidentally positioned myself in front of a homeless guy. Which, yeah, I know. I felt really bad. I felt really bad, because think about it. It must have looked like to him that I was about to offer him food for a second. And then did the meanest psych you could ever do to a guy. Hey, buddy, you hungry? Yeah? Psych! I have so much food I can afford to puke on it! You have nothing! Starve!
10: Bill Engvall.
17: When I was in Washington, D.C., I'm using the phone. I got the phone in my hand, a public phone booth. The phone is in my hand. A man taps on the glass and says, "You using the phone?" I said, "No, I'm Superman. I'm just looking for my costume." I got this one from a lady who emailed it to me. I thought it was cute. Her daughter was going to bake a cake for the family for the first time, and she was reading the directions on the box. And one of the directions said, grease the bottom of the pan. So she greased the bottom of the pan. Little house fire. When my kids were little, we were getting ready to go on a vacation. We were at the airport and we were going to pre-board, because that's why you have children, so you can pre-board. So I walk up to the doorway and I said, "We'd like to pre-board." And the flight attendant looked me in the eye and she goes, "Are those your children?" I said, "No, ma'am, we're circus people. These are the little people. Here's your sign." But the best one I've heard all year long happened to me in Los Angeles. I got stuck behind a big rig that had gotten his trailer wedged underneath an overpass, and traffic was backing up. Thank God we were going slow, because I'd have just rear-ended him, because it was just... So me and the trucker stand on the side of the road waiting for the tow truck to come by, and the highway patrolman walks up. And he looks at the truck, and he looks at the driver, and I'm thinking, he can't say it. He's a paid official. Sure enough, he looked at the truck and said, "Did you get your truck stuck?" And God bless this trucker, without missing a beat, he goes, "Nope, I was delivering that overpass, I ran out of gas."
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18: My first job was in the West Country. Well, my first job was selling doors door to door. That's a tough job, isn't it? Bing bong, can I introduce you? Oh, I got one, haven't you? Well, never mind. My first job was, I had a job as a nightclub pianist in a hotel lobby. You know that kind of... All the time I was playing, I was looking around at the clientele, thinking to myself, die. Just to stop myself from going insane, I would slip in the odd subliminal message in the music.

0: and I was sacked from my first job for freaking out the clientele. That was a... either that or I got so drunk one night I actually fell asleep on the keyboard. I just slumped forward like that. And they thought it was progressive jazz. And a round of applause from some nearby Belgians. But I bounced back because I'm a very positive person, very optimistic. People say, Bill, are you an optimist? I say, I hope so. Yeah. See what I did there. They say, is the cup half full or half empty? I say, I don't know, depends what's in the cup. Is it liquid? Maybe gravel, perhaps beetroot, prawns, maybe blood. Is it used in a sacrificial context? And they say, it's all right, we'll ask someone else.
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3: Now, one thing I don't like about America is we got real bad drug policy. We got horrible drug policy, man. We got people in jail for getting high. For getting high, man. And the government always says drugs are illegal because they're bad for you and we're trying to protect society. The government, they don't want you to use your drugs. They want you to use their drugs. So every night on TV, you see a weird-ass drug commercial trying to get you hooked. And they just keep naming symptoms till they get one that you got, okay? It's like, are you sad? Are you lonely? You got athlete's foot? Are you hot? Are you cold? What you got? You want this pill, huh? They don't even tell you what the pill does. You see a lady on a horse or a man in a tub. And they just keep naming symptoms. Are you depressed? Are you lonely? Do your teeth hurt? I saw a commercial the other day that said, do you go to bed at night and wake up in the morning? Oh, they got one. I got that. I'm sick. I need that pill. The government trying to get you hooked. And that's the truth, man. The reason coke and weed are illegal in America don't got to do with your safety. The reason coke and weed are illegal in America is because the best coke and weed ain't made in America. If they made the good coke and weed here, there'd be a coke and weed restaurant on every corner. That's right. Wouldn't be no Starbucks. It'd be Weed Bucks. McDonald's, McCocos. Give me a Happy Meal and an 8-Ball. Thank you. Krispy Kreme's, Cracky Cream. Yo, that's how good Krispy Kreme donuts are. Krispy Kreme donuts are so good, if I told you right now they had crack in it, you go, I knew something was up. I know. These donuts are too damn good, man. Got me knocking on the donut window at 2 o'clock in the morning. Come on, man, open up, man. Give me one more donut. I'll do anything.
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4: Oh, my goodness. I wish I had Adam Sandler's gig. He's got the greatest gig on earth. He can sing a song, it doesn't make sense. He'll rhyme it at the end, and people will give him money. Like I said, I want that gig. I want to come up here and sing a song for me, a song for you. Let's have a song. I like baboons. He's got something there. Here's $100 million.
5: Hey, thank you. Would you like a piece of pie? Is a banana cream is my favorite. I sound like a monkey. Ooh, ew, ting, tang. Walla, walla, bing, bang.
4: So many people are getting this stuff. Other people are like, what the fruit is this guy talking about? Cable doesn't do that. They bleep out the words like you don't know what they're saying. You can't read their lips, which is bull. You're like, what the going on here? That's bull. Hole. Give the guy the finger. They blur it out. Sit home going, oh, no, it's behind there. Must be too fruit and stupid. Wish I could have done that when I was younger. My mom was yelling at me. I'd have done it all the time. She always wanted me to clean my room. Be like, Mom, don't be such an hole. Frank, what did you call me? Nothing. People are afraid of swear words. I'm not afraid of swear words. I'm afraid of the word however, because it changes things. The word however has never been followed by something good in my life. Some girl come up to me and go, you're so nice, you're so much fun, you're so funny. However, I don't want to date you. I just want to be your friend. Fruit you! You biscuit.
5: Maybe it's time for you to have a piece of pie.

0: Yeah, I got, when I was out there, I got the workman's friend. It's called Tool Caddy. It's a big cowhide belt. Put all your tools in these little sockets. You got your hammer and your needle nose gun. Like a modern day gunslinger. Cha-ching, cha-ching. Walking around the outhouse looking for my old lady. Come on, break some. Come on. Go for that screen door. Go.
1: I Heart Comedy.
2: My wife is clearly a very educated person, okay? My wife has a master's degree and the whole thing. But the problem is, she was raised in a gated community, so she's not even a real person. You know what I mean? She's, you know, like she lives in this fantasy world of, did you hear the ice cream truck? Let's go get ice cream. Ice cream truck. Let's get some ice cream. This will be great. We'll get some ice cream. Last summer, there was an ice cream truck came through our neighborhood. We went and got ice cream. I bought her an ice cream. She's standing right next to the truck. We're eating the ice cream. She looks at me and goes, isn't this great? Doesn't it bring back memories? I'm like, of what? Right now? It's like, no, when you were a kid and the ice cream truck came into your neighborhood. I'm like, what? There's no ice cream trucks in my neighborhood. We would have robbed that motherfucker every day. In the beginning, we would have just been doing it to get the ice cream. But once we found out there was money involved, that was it for that truck. She's just that way. She has that, she's that beauty, that beautiful personality that can say things that don't make any sense.
3: You're not supposed to judge people.
2: Really? What if a naked clown is running towards you? From here up, it's a clown. From here down, naked. Got a machete in one hand, a bottle of ether in the other. You think that'll get the gray matter running through a little risk assessment? Maybe, huh? You're just gonna stand there. I have to give him the benefit of the doubt. I don't wanna be a clown. Let me tell you something. I see a naked clown running down the street with a machete and a bottle of ether. I'm following that guy. Because wherever he's going, that's where the party is. It's gonna be hermaphrodites. The bearded lady's gonna show up. Possibly a suicide, right? I mean, it's not really going to be a suicide, but when we get our story straight, that's what we're going to call it.
4: I got to tell you how I burn up, okay? I know y'all saying, okay, come on, tell us how you burn. You promise not to tell? Because, like, everybody know how I burn up in their mind. Everybody say, you know it either, yeah. Have you ever heard of burning up Free Basin? Other than me? Now, wait a minute. If nobody else burned up Free Basin, why do you think it happened to me? I did not burn up Free Basin. I burned up because I quit Free Basin. Lit my arm accidentally. Now here's how I really burn up. Now everybody know, my friends really know how it happened, okay? Usually before I go to bed, I have a little milk and cookies. No, I do. And one night I had that low fat milk and that pasteurized milk, and I dipped my cookie in and it blew up. And it scared me, not the blowing up, but it caught on fire. And you know what? It is weird to catch on fire. I don't know if anybody else in here, you ever been just burned up? It is weird because you go, hey, I'm not in the fireplace. I am burning up. Catching on fire is inspiring. They should use it for the Olympics. Because I did the 100-yard dash in about 4 or 6 in the underbrush. And you know something I noticed? When you run down the street on fire, people will move out of your way. Right? They get out your way.

0: for one old drunk, right? He was doing,
1: hey, buddy, can we go? Like,
0: come on, pal, just slow up, okay? Just a little off the sleeve. What is it? And I got to the hospital. You can really tell when your doctor goes, ah! Why don't we just get some coleslaw and serve this up? What is that? I was in the hospital. I had tubes in my nose, IV in my arm. Steam was coming off my body. Brother come in, want an autograph. Come on. Hey, Rich. Hey, bro. How about this last autograph?
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3: Bill Hicks.
4: I just don't get it, you know? I mean, I'm sorry, man. You know, kids are fine. Just keep them away from me. All right there, all right? Now, get this. I've been traveling all over the country on British Air. No smoking on British Air. Now, let me get this straight. No smoking, right? But they allow children. A little fairness, huh? Well, smoking bothers me. Well, guess what? I was on this one flight, right? I'm flying. I'm sleeping on the plane. I'm knackered. Very tired, right? And I feel this tapping on my head. And I look up, and there's this little kid. Loose. On the plane. He's just loose. It's his playground in the sky. And he has decided that his job is to repetitively tap me on the top of the head. I look across the aisle at his mom. She's just smiling, you know. Guy next to the mom goes, they're so cute when they're that small. Isn't that amazing, letting your kid run loose on a plane? And then the kid runs over to the emergency exit and he starts flipping that handle to the door. And the guy next to the mom starts to get up and I go, wait a minute. We're about to learn an important lesson right here. Well, you're right. The smaller he gets, the cuter he is. God, I wish I had a camera right now with a telescopic lens. Love to get a picture of his face when his pudgy little legs hit that farmhouse down there. Oh, God, kids. Stewardesses, we got a breeze in here. Can we smoke now? Fairly well circulated at this point.
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5: So I live here. I live here in Chicago. I didn't always live here. I was actually born and raised in beautiful Detroit, Michigan. Which is a nice area. It's a nice area if you like losing your job and getting carjacked. I used to live in like a really dangerous area of Detroit, like a really seedy, dangerous area in Detroit. But now we live in the gayest neighborhood in Chicago. Boys Town, yeah, that's where I live. And I had no idea. My girlfriend moved out here a month before I did. She was like, Mike, I found the perfect place that's in Boys Town. And I'm like, what is Boys Town? She goes, it's the number one gay male hotspot outside of San Francisco. You're gonna love it. And I'm like, what? And then I moved here and I didn't realize how gay it was. Until I was at the laundromat one day, and I put 3/4 in the dryer, and I pushed that lever in, and it played an Elton John song. But I feel bad for gay males in America, though. I do. Everybody in my neighborhood's gay, but they're all, like, really friendly and helpful and nice. Like, when I first moved here, I didn't know my way around the city, but there was always somebody I could ask for directions. Like, there was always a cop, or a construction worker, or an Indian. You never hear about gays in the military anymore, do you? Remember when that was a big deal? There were only gays in the military. It's like, why? Everybody should be able to fight for their freedoms. Don't you agree? Like, everybody should be able to, huh? But now they don't care. They don't. Like, you could literally wheel 2 gay guys into a recruiter's office, and they'd be like, well, you boys look limber. Go ahead and sign here. We're leaving in the morning. Be here tomorrow and take off those scarves. You look ridiculous.
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3: Wanda Sykes. I love like getting older, man. You know, I am. I'm getting older. It's why I'm doing my life easier. And it's because I'm getting older, you know. And I love getting older because I know like the older I get, the less I care. Oh, the words I don't give a f- just fly out of my mouth. It's almost like I had Tourette's or something. I can't control it. I don't give a f- oh, I don't give a f- you think I give a f- I don't give a f- and when I ain't saying it, I'm thinking it. I mean about petty stuff too. Anything. I could be in the grocery store, paper or plastic. I don't give a f- But you have to be careful who you say that to, because this cashier, she was like 63, and she didn't give a f- either. I walked out of there, was like, ain't this a bitch? She, man. Hey, man, can you help me out? You kick my bread over here. I'm parked right up here. Come on, help me out, man. But I take it too far, though, I do. Because now I take the attitude too far, because now, I'll be honest with you, I am the worst in bed. I am. Oh, I'm awful. So I'm like, you just need to do what I say, and we can wrap this baby up in a matter of minutes. Oh, I don't have all night with your ass. It's almost like I have ADD in bed now. I'm after 10 or 12 minutes, you lose me. I start looking around at the ceiling. I should paint in here. Just an accent wall. Just that'd be real cute. Really brighten this room up. Oh, I'm sorry. Are we still? I'm sorry. And if it's not good, I let you know. I will boo.
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9: Every time I do something, it never works out right. I always get stuck, you know? That's how I got my name, Rodney Dangerfield. Yeah, I went into show business. I wanted to better myself. And I saw an ad in the paper that said, improve your personality. So I went to see the man. And he told me my personality was okay, but my name was my problem. I said to him, my name? Well, how can a name be a problem? Well, even William Shakespeare said, what's in a name? He said, who? I said, William Shakespeare. He said, look, you want to listen to me, you want to listen to your friends? I said, I don't understand. I mean, is it good to change your name? He said, of course, I always keep changing my name. In fact, right now, I can give you a very good deal. There was a man here last week, left me a deposit on a name, he never came back. Actually, it's a $1,000 name. I'll tell you what I'll do. I have a new name coming in next week. And I need the space. I'll let you have the name for $500. I said, $500? That's a lot of money. He said, it's a great name. It's a name. Once people hear it, they'll start saying it. I said, what's the name? He said, Rodney Dangerfield. I said, Rodney Dangerfield? He said, see, you just heard it. You're starting to say it. Listen to me. Take the name. Seymour, go down in the basement, look in the blue box, and bring up a Rodney Dangerfield. I said, wait a minute. Suppose I use the name and I don't like it. Can I bring it back? He said, of course. All I ask is one thing. While you're using the name, don't give it a bad name. So finally, I decided to call myself Rodney Dangerfield. As soon as I got home, I thought to myself, what did I do? I made a mistake. I called a guy up. I said, look, this is Rodney Dangerfield. He said, who? I said, Dangerfield, don't you remember? He said, oh yeah, Shakespeare's friend. I said, look, I don't want the name. He said, don't be foolish. Try it for 2 weeks. I guarantee you'll keep it. So I tried the name for 2 weeks. I still didn't like it. I went to bring it back. I couldn't find the guy. He changed his name.
8: Me and my girl, we do try and keep it interesting in the bedroom, mostly to satisfy the Lord. We went to one of those sex shops when we were driving around down south. They had, like, a lot of lingerie and stuff in there, which I don't know, lingerie on a woman personally does nothing for me. I don't think it's meant to turn on guys. I think it's meant to make women feel sexier about themselves. Right? All that lace and shit, that's not for dudes. I never seen a and thought to myself, you know what that could use? A doily. Walk around the sex shop, though, checking stuff out. And as we're perusing the aisles, salesperson comes up to us and tries to sell me a floor model butt plug. Floor model butt plug. For 10% off. Yeah. Also known as the greatest Jewish dilemma of all time. Salesperson tried to convince me, they were like, look, just take the butt plug home, boil a pot of water, throw the butt plug in the pot of boiling water, butt plug, good as new. Yeah, sure the butt plug is. What about that pot? Who's eating pasta out of the butt plug pot? Basically what that salesperson was asking me is, would you trade one pot for 10% off a lightly used butt plug? Their answer is no, I don't have a lot of cooking ware. And the only person I want touching my butt plug is the child in China who made it. Oh, I'm sorry, Portland. Are you only buying locally produced butt plugs? Waking up early on Sundays, going to sex toy farmers markets? This is actually a butt plug right here, okay? It was recycled from a traffic cone because we care about the environment here at Potholes to Bust.
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11: Thank you. I'm wearing my, I'm getting fat clothes. Start untucking. I don't know what to eat. My doctor told me to read food labels, you know, and so I was in a store the other day. I was reading the Fig Newtons label. I've always liked them, and I was trying to see if it was okay to eat them. You know, everything looked pretty good, the fat content and everything. So I'm thinking, I could eat these. I looked at the serving size, 2 cookies. Who the hell eats 2 cookies? I eat Fig Newtons by the sleeve. 2 sleeves is a serving size. I open them both and eat them like a tree chipper. Fig Newton shavings coming off the side. Then I put a Newton catcher and I empty that bag out as a snack. What the hell are they talking about, 2 Fig Newtons? They're the size of a postage stamp. You want another one? Oh, I don't know. I've already had 2 whole entire Fig Newtons. Maybe I could try to muscle one more now, but I am stuck to the rafters. They're nuts. We got an ER here. We got a 3 Fig Newton eater. How many did he have? What is he, nut? Doesn't he read? Who's coming up with the serving sizes? A serving size of ice cream is a 1/2 cup. What is that? Is that like a joke some guy put on there? Hey, come here. Look what I put for the serving size. Did Charlie see it? Charlie, come here. Look what I put for the serving size. I just did it as a joke, but it's going out like that. I don't know what I should do. It's on all the trucks. Just let it go, I guess. I think a serving size of ice cream is when you hear the spoon hit the bottom of the container. You know? When you can't do this no more. I even ripped the sock. What they're talking about, 1/2 cup of ice cream. I got to lay off the dairy, though. That's what my doctor threw in as I was leaving his office. Oh, and lay off dairy. I'm like, what the hell? kind of blanket sweep is that? Lay off dairy. He should have just said, and no more happiness.
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13: Airport security used to be a little lax. I know it used to be. Okay, get on the plane. Come on, get on the plane. Okay, ma'am. Hold on one moment. What is this? It's a gun. Okay, get on the plane. Now you can't even carry nail clippers on a plane. What are they afraid you're going to do? Like, open the cockpit door, lose the cuticle. I've got an emery board. I can file my way in. You go through the metal detector now, and if you're pierced, like some of you are, and they go, take out your keys. Tip of the iceberg. Ears, okay, nose, gone, tongue, great. Nipple, fine. Boom. Mr. Wonderman. Thank you. May I borrow that Black & Decker tool? Thank you. For those playing the home game, this is called a Prince Albert. And I'm sure that was his last wish. I'm sure Albert said, Victoria, I'm dying. I want you to name a hall, a museum, and a boat after me. That will be Victoria's Secret. Go sell flimsy teddies. Go, my darling. And I'm talking heavy piercing, not Britney Spears. I'm a virgin. Yeah, Michael Jackson's a father. Move on. Now, I'm talking big nipple rings, like, you know, ones that you hang off there going, what are you going to do, tie up a pony? No. Or you have one nipple ring here, so you can have his and her towels. Yay! His and his, a little towel down here to wash up. Yay! But the fun one for me is when you see a girl who has a post through her tongue and you go, why did you do that? It's to enhance my boyfriend's sexual pleasure. But eventually the metal knocks out all of my teeth and I have to live in a trailer park with a man named Bubba. That's the trade-off, honey. So you know what you want to try is, I never had Playboy or Penthouse when I was growing up. I only had, I know. You psychic, I know you. You're ahead of me. You know where I'm going. I'm going towards National Geographic. Yes. I'm talking about the girls with the slinky neck. Do that. Watch your mom go. Oh. Come down the stairs like. Or if you really want to get grandma crazy, do the full Ubangi. Come on, go. Mom, dad. It's also a CD player.
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14: I have a certain way I like the world to be arranged, and when it's not, I get irritable. You know? I mean, if I made the rules, things would be different. There wouldn't be any NASCAR on the radio. Not that I don't like NASCAR. I love NASCAR. Quit mooing. I love NASCAR. I love NASCAR as much as any inbred cracker. But I'm just suggesting, on the radio, are you sure car racing on the radio? Is there really a market for listening to 3 hours of... Well, Jim, they appear to be going around in a circle. Oh, boy, that red one is really fast. They continue to make a repeated left turn. Let's break now and go to our trapeze championship. Whoa! Back to the car noises. Let's check in with our mime finals. Join us next week for the eclipse. I'm just suggesting. If I made the rules, things would be different. That's me, many catchphrases of comedy. Because you have to have a catchphrase to be famous. You have to be something that people hang on remember. You know, the whole, thank you, State Fair. Because that's where you wind up. That's the problem with catchphrases. You do a catchphrase, you wind up, you know, trapped by it your whole life. You're 72 years old working county fairs. How are you kids doing? Get her done. How you kids doing? Ask your mom what it means. Go ahead. Get my CDs, folks. Get her done. Get her done.
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0: When I was
12: when I was 6 years of age, I remember my dad showing me on the television, there was a parade because Neil Armstrong and the boys, why they had gone to the moon. They, here man had touched the satellite that whirls around our whirling cinder, and then they came back. Now, they had a parade for them. My dad had me watching on his little Philco TV that he kept in the kitchen, and he said, I remember he said, watch this, son, you know, and Neil Armstrong and the boys were going down ticker tape Fifth Avenue. It was like a very majestic moment. Now, this is how parades have, in my mind, devolved a little. But there is one very touching moment, because a guy took me to this gay pride parade, and the most touching moment, makes you cry, is there's the parents of the adult gay children, and they're holding like signs and stuff, you know, and it's the most moving part of it. And they carry signs that say, you know, I am proud that my son is gay, you know, and it's so beautiful. But I think they're choosing the wrong words, because pride, again, I don't, you know. Like, there's a difference between accepting and loving and everything like that, but, you know, I don't think anybody's bragging about it down at work or anything, you know? Guy goes, hey, guys, come over here, man. I want to tell you something about my youngest son, Bill. McCluskey, get over here.
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15: You gotta be careful with cats, though, like they'll, they stink, I guess, if you don't take care of them all the time. And I remember, like, after I'd had them for a while, I was walking around, like, every day, like, my clothes would stink, so I was, like, blaming the cats. And then I found out it actually wasn't the cats at all, it was my apartment. My apartment stunk and got on my clothes, which really doesn't make you feel good about yourself. But people are like, your shirt stinks, and you're like, no, it's not my shirt, it's where I live, actually. I live in a two-bedroom dumpster, apparently. My apartment had mold. Isn't that disgusting? I leave the bread tie off too long? How does that happen? I have to call a guy that tests my place for mold. That's all he does. He tests for mold. He waits 2 weeks, and then he calls me back, and he goes, yeah, actually, you do have a little bit of a mold, but don't worry, it's not deadly. I was like, I didn't even know deadly was an option on your test there. I thought maybe smelly or moldy, but I didn't know killer mold was on there. I do appreciate you waiting 2 weeks to call me back, though. It could have been an awkward phone call on your part. Hey, is Tommy there? No, he died. I was getting ready to tell him that. He's got the bad mold. My old apartment was in Chicago. I lived in Chicago for a little bit. Chicago's gay neighborhood, Boys Town, or whatever. My mom, in the way my mom does things, I moved there. She goes, what if a gay guy hits on you? And you tell him you're not gay? So he stabs you. I was like, I think you have gay people confused with murderers. Murderers don't wear chaps. In the moldy apartment, I lived there. I lived in the moldy apartment with my chick. We lived together for 2 years, and then we had a little thing, kind of a big thing, where actually she moved out while I was gone. So I come home, she's not there anymore, and I'm like, holy God, I didn't even have to help her move. This is looking good. No, it was really sad. But so this is the weird thing, like she took all the curtains and the toilet paper, and at first I'm like, all right, that's unrelated. No, it's not at all. I was in the bathroom one day. I was like, oh, I'm out of toilet paper. And then I was like, oh, I don't have any curtains. Now I got to go through a pantless adventure through my apartment looking for something to solve the problem caused by the no toilet paper, like a notebook or a napkin or a kitten or something.
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17: You ever go to Europe? Get used to a couple things. Buildings with no elevators because they're old. Buildings with no AC because they're old. A lot of warm beverages. And interestingly enough, if you're lucky to get ice, they're going to put 3 cubes and you better be happy. Don't be an idiot like I was when I was in France and the guy gave me 3 cubes. And I'm like, I'm sorry, monsieur. Can I have some more ice, please? Oh, the American wants milk ice, eh? Is it hard? Water in this part of the world or something? because I asked for ice, not a penguin. I don't understand your reaction. And he looks at me and he goes, you are a typical American ass. Yeah. And I went, whoa, whoa, whoa. Don't ever tell me to suck it in French, assuming that I don't know your language. Je te comprends. Je parle français. Je te dis dans le corps pour trois ans. He's like, oh, really? I'm like, oui, oui. Listen, bro. I believe we started off on the wrong foot. Why are you upset that I asked you for ice, being that I think it's really meaningless and I don't understand this? And he goes, I will tell you the problem. People come to France from all over the world and they ask for a cold beverage. But the only people who complain are the Americans. Why? Why is this, eh? Do you see that black man? He is from Africa. He asks for a cold beverage. We give him 3 cubes. Look at how happy he is. Why is he so happy? Because he's from Africa and he's probably never seen ice before. He's probably going to call his friends and be like, Umbutu, you are not going to believe this. They froze water. Like a rock. Icer, on the other hand, I'm not impressed by ice. But it doesn't come from a place of arrogance like you think. It comes from a place of humility. You see, in America, we expect a nice restaurant like this to have ice. And you want me to tell you why? Because in America, when we go out to eat, not at the great restaurants, not at the good ones, not at the okay ones, not at the mediocre ones, but at the crappiest ones we have, they actually don't give us a beverage, nor do they give us ice. They actually give us an empty cup and point us to this magical machine. And we put it in and ice just comes out of there. And for some reason, toward the end, a big chunk falls in. Right? It does. And by the time you pull out, you're like, there's way too much ice in here. So we pour some of it out. And then we fill it up with Diet Coke because we're really fat.
16: You know what I miss about, like, when you're in your 20s, you have, like, those, that kind of wild stalkery love, you know? Like, it's, you feel like it's someone way more into you than you are into them. So they will say things like, I would die for you. Right, and you're like, I am not there yet. Sorry. Not there. I would get a cold sore for you. It's because I got one from you. So... Why did you kiss me? But then they never actually fulfill that campaign promise, do they? Remember when you said you would die for me on our first date? Let's do that. Oh, you're still here. Okay. I used to go out with a Russian guy. That was the most fun. I was in my 20s. We never saw each other. Between us, we had 3 jobs. I had all of them. But you know what I love about immigrants? He was an immigrant from Russia, is they never think they have an accent. I would make fun of my ex-boyfriend's accent. He would get so offended. Ha ha, guess what? You're the only one that notices. When I tell people I'm born in Russia, they're surprised. Okay. I think they're surprised you're not wearing a Count Chocula outfit. You unemployed vampire. Maybe... love Russians, though. They're the best. The Russian language, though, doesn't have the word the in it, which is why Russians never say the in English. It's like extra unnecessary verbiage to them. Like, we're watching TV once and he goes, pass me remote control, please. So I go, it's the remote control. You've been here 20 years. Maybe if you said the every once in a while, you'd have a job. Please pass me the remote control. I go, that was perfect. Thank you, the bitch. Unnecessary.
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8: There's only one way to find out how stupid people are. They don't know you. They don't know most people. Those billionaire banker dudes that control the world. There's only one way to find out. Put a dumb guy in office and see if they freak out. They probably had arguments. Let's just get a smart guy to act dumb. No. We'll never know then. Let's put a real dumb guy in. Listen, if it doesn't work, we got backup. Don't worry about it. We're going to be fine. We try him out in the primaries. Let's just try it. They must have been, it might have been touch and go in the beginning. Dude, he's making up words. Talk to him. Talk to him. Nigeria's not a continent. Tell him some things. He won? Really? Wow. We're at war? Well, how are we at war with them? How did he make that connection? They bought that. Wow. With the internet and everything? He won again. Damn. And you know there's one dude in the back of the room going, I think we can go dumber.
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9: Ladies and gentlemen, thank you so much for being here this evening. I just want to tell you some stories tonight of various jobs that I have had over the years. And I'm speaking to you in my capacity as a stand-up comedian. This is the longest I've held any job title ever. Ladies and gentlemen, I've been a stand-up comedian since I was 17 years old. 17! I was a child! A child going to work in comedy clubs. It was downright Dickensian. There I was just out of high school and my tattered cap and my sooty face, and I went to a comedy club. Please, sir, may I tell some jokes? So, the moment I set foot on the stage of a comedy club, that's when I knew, well, this is what I'm going to do for the rest of my life. Case closed. I figured it out right now. But even though I knew what I was going to do with the rest of my life, I still thought it was important that I go to college that fall. Now, I thought about it. I really thought long and hard about this, and I thought, if I don't go to college, I might get yelled at. Is there anything worse on earth than being yelled at? You're already wrong. There isn't. It is a fear that persists to this day. Like, I'm a grown man. I have a mustache, right? Still afraid of getting yelled at. Anytime I'm in some sort of municipal building, a post office type situation, standing there in a line that I've stood in 1,000 times, whole time I'm in the line, my lizard brain starts a whispering to me, you're in the wrong line.
7: when you get up to the glass, the lady will be mad at you.
9: Like, right before it's my turn, I am convinced. I get up there and I'm going to say what I need done, and she's going to say, "You're in the wrong line, sir! You ruined it for the whole post office! We're all agreed we don't like him, right? Get to the back of the other line! Oh, and you're a bad person, just like you thought you were."
10: 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They all do funny here. iHeart Comedy.
11: George Carlin.
12: I think it is certainly apparent by now that one of the things I enjoy in life is excess. I like things that are excessive. I like excessive behavior, excessive language, excessive violence. It's fun. It's interesting. It's exciting. I like it when nature is excessive. That's why I like natural disasters. All these natural disasters that have been going on, I love them. I can't get enough of them. Oh, when nature is going crazy, throwing things around, scaring people and destroying property, I'm a happy guy. I look at it this way. For centuries now, man has done everything he can to destroy, defile, and interfere with nature. Clear-cutting forests, strip mining mountains, poisoning the atmosphere, overfishing the oceans, polluting the rivers and lakes, destroying wetlands and aquifers. So when nature strikes back and smacks man in the head, I enjoy that. I have absolutely no sympathy for human beings whatsoever. None. And no matter what kind of problem humans are facing, whether it's natural or man-made, I always hope it gets worse. Don't you? Don't you have a part of you that secretly hopes everything gets worse? When you see a big fire on TV, don't you hope it spreads? Don't you hope it gets completely out of control and burns down 6 counties? You don't root for the firemen, do you? I mean, I don't want them to get hurt or nothing, but I don't want them putting out my fire. That's my fire. That's nature showing off and having fun. I like fires. You know something else I like? Those spring floods in the Midwest. Aren't they great? Like clockwork. Spring floods in the Midwest. But I'm starting to catch on that every year it's the same story. Another flood in the same place with the same people on the same river. Same people! And these people do not move. They will not move. They repaint, put down new carpeting and wallpaper, and they move right back into the same house on the floodplain next to the river, and then they wonder why grandma's floating downstream with the parakeet on her head. Fourth time.
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13: I'm at the age where everybody I know is getting married. You know, isn't anybody looking at the stats? People, if you were going skydiving and they told you 50% of the parachutes weren't going to open, you'd be like, yo, I'm not going. I don't like those odds. I got a 50% chance of splatting on the ground. I'm not doing it. But there's something about getting married. People just have to do it. I can't wait to lose my car, my money. This is going to be amazing. Oh, look, the line is moving. One step closer to losing everything I've worked for. No, I just talk to married guys and they scare me. Anytime you ask a married guy, what's it like being married? They always tell you it's good, but they have a look on their face like they have like an appendicitis. So it's confusing. You're like, no, what's it like being married? Like, you know, it's good. No, it's good. It's, you know, it's a lot of work, but, you know, it's good. You know, when you meet that special someone, it's definitely... I can't feel my legs. It's enjoyable. You just pick your battles. Married dudes are pathetic. Married guys whisper in their own house. Pay for half of it, right? And they whisper. Hey, you want to go to the Knicks game on Tuesday?
14: Sure. Yeah, okay, but I just got to ask.
13: Terrified. That's what it all becomes. Terrified. You're terrified to get your woman in a bad mood because you know what's going to happen. She's going to cut off the sex. That's what they do. You stay in a relationship long enough, guaranteed sex will become like a reward. You know what I mean? Like you took out the trash. You're a good boy. raining, you're like, it's Neil. Mostly up here kissing women's asses, you know, like most comics getting up here going, give it up for the ladies. Don't the ladies look fine tonight? Ladies, give it up for yourselves for coming out to this club looking so fine.
10: 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Go placidly amid the noise and waste, and remember what comfort there may be in owning a piece thereof. Be assured that a walk through the ocean of most souls would scarcely get your feet wet. Rotate your tires. Speak glowingly of those greater than yourself, and heed well their advice, even though they be turkeys. Know what to kiss and when. Consider that two wrongs never make a right, but that three do. Wherever possible, put people on hold. Be comforted that in the face of all aridity and disillusionment, and despite the changing fortunes of time, there is always a big future in computer maintenance. You are a fluke of the universe. You have no right to be here. And whether you can hear it or not, the universe is laughing behind your back. Therefore, make peace with your God, whatever you conceive him to be, hairy thunderer or cosmic muffin, with all its hopes, dreams, promises, and urban renewal, the world continues to deteriorate. Give up.

0: Jim Gaffigan.
1: I try to rationalize what I eat, but there's some food there's no reason to ever eat. Like a Cinnabon. I mean, tell me that place isn't run by Satan. You ever eat a Cinnabon? You have to take a nap halfway through. Oh, I think I need some insulin. And a wheelbarrow for my half a bun. It's kind of generous calling that a bun. It's the size of a beanbag chair. Should I sit in it or eat it? Hey, I could sit in it and eat it. Oh, this is sticky without pants on. He has his pants off in a lot of jokes. How about that Cinnabon odor? You ever been walking through the mall? You're like, what's that smell? Oh, I just got a cavity. Damn Cinnabons. Hey, I've done some humiliating things, but standing in that Cinnabon line is up there. Everyone's so filled with shame. No one's trying to make eye contact. I'm just here for the napkins. Not a pig like you guys. Because there's no reason to have a Cinnabon. I've tried to find one. Yeah. So I'm about to get on a plane. How about 8 pounds of cake? A little dessert on the go.
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3: You ever been in a breakup so bad that Coldplay starts to make sense? Everything is yellow, you know what I mean? They are all spies. I'm serious. Listen to the songs. I am so sorry. And I am acting so ridiculous. Probably better that Karen and I broke up, you know? She never supported any of my ideas. She used to shop at Forever 21, which was weird because she hadn't been 21 forever. But I always wanted to come up with a men's clothing store for men that refuse to grow up called Never 22. Right? You know, the jerseys come with mustard and beer stains already on them. You know, the jeans come with extra denim in the front. So do the pajamas. You know, for those moments when your girlfriend and you are naked in your bed and she's crying, wanting you to hold her, and you're like, also sorry about this. I know you're sad, but it's still kind of hot. Too real or not real enough? This is a guy, we all know this kind of guy. He's a guy who's really proud of his nickname. But he gave it to himself, and he really shouldn't be proud of it. Hi, how you doing? They call me Slither, because I lick my hands and crawl under the dining room table and touch people's ankles. My friends call me Slith. This guy's very nervous about his job interview, so he took acid, because he doesn't know what it is or what it does. What would be my greatest weakness? I don't know. Let me think about that. What would be my greatest weakness? What would be my greatest... Where did you go? Where did you... Oh, there you are. You were gone for a little while. I guess I don't have any weaknesses.
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0: Ron White.
4: My wife and I travel on a big tour bus with three dogs. We have two Scottish Terriers because if you drink enough Johnny Walker products, eventually they just send you the dogs. We have 240 head of Scotty on a little ranch up in Wyoming. We got these little monkeys with cowboy hats and vests riding Shetland ponies. They got little toy guns. One of them's the sheriff. Cutest thing you ever saw. Actually, we have two Scottish Terriers, and their names are Birdie and Bogey, and somebody the other day said, oh, that's cute, they're named after your golf game. And I was like, no, if they were named after my golf game, they'd be double bogey, and where the hell is that ball going? Which is kind of a long name for a pet, you know? And then Sluggo, he's my bulldog. And it's apparently talk about your pet night here at the Warner. Sluggo was in the backyard the other day and I was picking up dog turds because I couldn't get Bill's dog to come over. So I'm picking up dog turds. And while I'm picking them up, I realize 7 people work for me full time. And as I'm picking up these dog turds, I'm reevaluating everybody's position with Ron White Inc. in my head so that next week I will not be the dog turd picker-upper. I haven't decided who it's going to be yet. It's either going to be my pool boy or my tax attorney. And I'm leaning towards the tax attorney. But I'm picking up these dog turds, and I see one that is huge, and it's massive even by Sluggo standards, which are legendary. And I'm staring at this turd. I'm admiring it, really. And after a while, I start to think it says something on the side of it. And it does. It says, Midland Park Golf Course. Sluggo had eaten whole a golf glove, Velcro and all. I rinsed it off, and I've been using it for 3 weeks.
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5: 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We're a little bit touchy about our property. And we ain't shy about it either. You ever try to tell somebody what to do from a small town if you happen to be standing in their yard? That does not work out good at all. Guy, well, hey, man, I live next door. Y'all's music's really loud. I just need you to turn it down a little bit. Whoa, whoa, whoa, whoa. What'd you say? What'd you say? Oh, hell no. No. I got this. No, listen. You listen to me. This is my house. I can do what I want over here, buddy. This is private property. I own everything over here, including the sound waves. How you like that?

0: That's what you hope I'm doing out there. And I did it. I swear to God, it's good. 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It's what you get at the dentist office. 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Just look up dental supplies. Go, listen, I'm thinking about studying dentistry in my own home, and I could use a tank of nitrous oxide. And they'll come out with one of those Lloyd Bridges-sized tanks. Swear to God. So I got it to my house without the oxygen. No oxygen. You have to mix this with oxygen. Yeah, mix this with oxygen. Right? And, oh, yeah, man, you turn this thing on, and it's, oh, I turned it up full blast because I'm waiting for the, you know, to get really out there. Some guys like to golf. You know, this is my hobby. But, so I got this thing going full blast, man. I'm like, and I am gone. I passed God. God's like, nobody, hey, nobody's hiring me, hey. Too bad, God. Oh, that'd be great. Get so high, just hold on to Voyager 1. It'll take you out. So I'm looking over at my girlfriend, hoping she remembers what to do. It's like,
1: we love you Latinos. We knew you were here. There's 9 Astro fans in the parking lot, so they all got like stickers of roosters and Brahma bulls.
2: Yeah.
1: And then on the back window, they got those funny stickers like the dad sticker, the mom sticker, the 10 little kids stickers. The littlest kid's already pregnant in the stickers.
2: Aha, la tuya, wey puto.
1: I don't give a We learned Spanish by getting jumped by you Mexicans.
2: Yeah.
1: We love you guys, though. We love Latinas, boy. Woo! They are fertile creatures, though, I'll tell you that much. You want to be Mexican, you better wear a condom and you better put a fruit roll up on top of that.
2: Word.
1: I'll tell you what, that's like throwing a gallon of water on a gremlin. 5 babies will shoot out of her immediately.
2: And Mexicans are already born with Raiders jerseys on.
1: Yeah.
2: And 2 felonies right away.
1: Right away.
2: Don't get mad. We don't make the rules. Jesus does.
1: Amen. But we love you Latinos, man. We love that Mexican beer like Tecate. The only beer in America you buy a 30-pack comes with a soccer ball. Come on.
2: I don't see Coors Light giving out hacky sacks and frisbees to the white kids.
1: Yeah. And we love Tapatio and Cholula hot sauce. You better bet your ass. Believe me. Testify. And we love the Latinos. They could communicate to one another like the Mayans simply by whistling like, Maria!
2: Look, white people, black people, look around. These Mexicans know what he just said.
1: Yeah.
2: You heard the dog whisper? I'm the Cholo whisperer, SS.
1: Totally.
2: He said, Maria, hurry up and do the laundry before I hit you. That's what he just said.
1: Listen, not that we condone hitting women. All we're saying is you hit that bitch hard enough, she ain't calling the cops. That's what we're saying. That's where Chris Brown, if he had child locks, click, click, get your umbrella, Rihanna. It's going to be a long night in this bitch. You know what I'm talking about?
2: All right, racism and abuse. Let's keep going.
1: Yeah.
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5: And because I want this show to be educational and thought-provoking and not just a bit of stand-up, I will, of course, be touching on the most violent and destructive animal on the planet. The giant gorilla, ladies and gentlemen. Oh. Oh, look at him. Some people think the most violent and destructive animal on the planet is man. Hello? Look at him. That would rip a man to pieces. Think, look. Look at the size of him. They're buildings. God, no man would. The worst, most prolific mass murderer would. Dr. Harold Shipman wouldn't be able to. It would not, how would he get that in an armchair when its kids were out? It wouldn't. Worst dictators in the world. Who's killed the most? Pol Pot. He's killed the most. 100,000. You know who Pol Pot is? The bloke in charge of Cambodia. He killed 100,000 people. He rounded up anyone he thought was intellectual and had them executed. Absolutely true. 100,000 of them. And how he told whether someone was intellectual or not was whether they wore glasses. If they're that clever, take them off when they see him coming. They're thick. Well, kick it up. Look out, here comes Pol Pot. All right. Yeah, not too bad, yeah.

0: Yeah, oh, yeah, lovely. It is a... Oh, yeah. That's... I could solve the world's problems if I cared. Oh. Not all gorillas are that big, obviously, that's... But they're still pretty big. You see a mountain gorilla up close in the zoo or, you know, in the wild, kill it. Before it... No, I'm joking. They're very passive. They're honestly very passive. Totally vegetarian. Unlike some great apes like chimps and bonobos, they get a bloodlust, they hunt a monkey. A gorilla will only ever eat vegetation. It will never attack unless provoked. And this was illustrated quite well a few years ago. Do you remember when that little toddler fell in the gorilla enclosure at the zoo? He was about three. And he fell down and he knocked himself unconscious. And this big silverback, his name was Jambo, just started walking towards him. And the people he was with and the people at the zoo, they were going spare, they were screaming, they didn't know what to do, they were at their wit's end. They filmed it. Didn't completely lose the plot. They probably figured if we lose him, we make 250 quid.
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2: I love going to New York. New York's a fun place to go. Everybody in New York's such a tough guy, and like, I'm not used to that. I live in Hollywood where I'm used to driving around in my Lexus, avoiding poor people, you know? I was on the train, I was just riding along, and these two kind of Rastafarian guys got on the train. And I don't mean like Rastafarian, like I made an assumption. I mean like, no question about it. Definitely Rastafarians, you know, like fully knitted blanket patchouli cap. Marijuana actually falling out of their pocket as they got on the train, committing a hate crime against a homosexual in that moment. Are you familiar with that fact? Which I think is a very odd intersection of motivations. You think they'd be like, yes, me do hate them very much, but me got to play more Mass Effect on the Xbox 360. And like, yeah, I know I could have chosen a more culturally resonant video game like Halo 3 or Call of Duty, but I just felt like Mass Effect was the most Rastafarian sounding video game. Which is the kind of commitment to craft I bring to the table, so appreciate me while I'm here, which is approximately 30 more minutes. You're welcome. Anyway, so I'm sitting on the train, and they get on, and they bring all this extra stuff with them, like a bongo drum, and a guitar, and a chair. So they sit down, and they're tuning up their instruments and stuff, and they get ready, and the older Rasta, the kind of Papa Smurf Rasta, looks up among the people, and he greets them. He says, "Good evening, everybody!" And everybody on the train knows exactly what to do, just... focus on the reading material, hope this goes away, except me, I'm full locked eye contact, like, what are we doing, what's happening next, what are we gonna do, no one else is paying attention to the guy. He gets a little mad at this point. Good evening, everybody. He's not even Jamaican at this point, he's like the Count from Sesame Street. 1, 2, 3, No one responds. Now he's pissed. He's like, you know what, we got a little thing on the islands, it's called manners. If there is a book of manners, it doesn't mention if you're ever trying to mind your own business on your commute home from work and a Reggae on the River concert flows into your commute car and greets you with a hearty good evening. Make sure to respond back with a, and a good evening to you too, Dave Matthews. Thank you for coming aboard. Woo woo! But then I thought a little bit more about it and I realized, you know what? I assumed he meant manners. Perhaps he meant Monars. Maybe the Monar is a small demon that's unleashed from the seventh coil of hell when Jah reaches down to grab the Rastaman by his dreadlocks and ascend him up to heaven. Maybe the Monar crawls out, grabs a homosexual, and drags him down into the flames. I can't know for sure if that wasn't what he meant.
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3: Todd Barry.
4: Let's talk about public restrooms, huh? People get chatty in public restrooms. It's unbelievable. I was standing at a urinal recently. The guy next to me starts a midstream conversation. He stands like, hey, how's it going? Whew. Too much Diet Pepsi at dinner. And it was awkward, you know, because I was just about to ask him, hey, buddy, what beverage brought you in here today? My favorite men's room icebreaker. Totally shot down. Killing the social event of the 90s for me. I went out on a first date recently. I learned a valuable lesson. If you're out on a first date and you're at the movies and a love scene comes on, don't turn to your date and go, baby, that's us in 2 hours. Because I went to bed alone that night. And it was a different kind of love scene. So applaud if you have ever been to or are currently working as a prostitute. Seriously? Good. Prostitution should be legalized. They advertise in the yellow pages, they do. Look in the yellow pages, you see ads for escort services, massage parlors, and they have slogans just like any other business. I saw one that said, we give the best service, no hidden charges. What kind of hidden charges are you gonna get from a prostitute? Guy's gonna get his bill, all right, $100 for sex, $50 for rust proofing. Hey, sunshine, can you come here a second? I hate to call you on this, especially since I'm standing here in a prom dress. And I'm the mayor of this here town. But I think I found one of them hidden charges. Now, I will pay for the sex. You know what? I'll even pay for the collision insurance. But you must take that other thing off the bill, or I'll ask to speak to your manager.
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5: I love television, but it's prejudice. And a lot of those shows, The Untouchables, is the most prejudiced show in America. You know good and well we must have had one Negro gangster somewhere. Look in the penitentiary if you don't believe me. What are they in there for? All you hear about is Frank Nitti, Alphonse Capone. What about Sam Johnson and Razor Whitley? Two bad mother swingers. See, you throw that swingers in there? That's class, that's class. I don't care what color you are, if you get to heaven and the Lord's a Puerto Rican, you're in trouble. Because you haven't been treating them good either. And Indians need a break. You just don't take a man's buffalo away and think he's going to forget you. Buffalo was man's first love of the prairie. Then sheep took over. It eliminated tiptoeing. Oh, give me a home where the short buffalo roam.
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6: There's no equality anywhere. Anywhere. Look at the Olympics. We like get all riled up about the Olympics, right? Prove that we're number one, USA. USA! But there's another international sporting event that we don't bat an eye at. And of course, I'm talking about the International Special Olympics. See that? Some people don't even realize the International Special Olympics exists, folks, and that is so sad. We need to rally behind the goofy athletes representing this country overseas, because when you weigh the gigantic heads pound for pound, you'll find that we have some of the strongest and fastest mongoloids in the world. We would beat the pants off of Zaire if they wore pants and if they were still a country and if we supported our top-heavy runners. You give these genetic defects a handful of sugar cubes, they will show you gymnastics. I promise you. I promise you. They don't even know the meaning of the word lose. They don't. There's this one kid on our team, Cody. We call him Drool Cup. He is the backbone. He is the crooked backbone of this year's team. And he deserves your love and your support when he's running his event, the Delay Relay. When he drags his gorilla knuckles across that finish line, when he's up there licking his gold medal, will you give it up, please? Can we end the prejudice and start showing some love for today's athletes before they become tomorrow's McDonald's workers? Can we do that, please? Support the Special Olympics. What does it take? And again, a few people clapped. Other people went, and you know what they're saying? They're saying, no. I am not supporting those retards. And how dare you? How dare you even use that kind of language? They do not like the R word. They give that one thumb down.
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3: Gary Goldman.
6: I got an email once from an ex-girlfriend. It was completely innocuous, but she signed it with a wink. A semicolon and a right parenthesis. A wink. Do you think people wink enough in their texts? Do you think? Think they could wink a little bit more? If anybody winked that much in real life, you'd have them committed. Medicated and committed. What is wrong with you? So I got in a 6-hour argument over this semicolon. Essentially, I was in an argument over a semicolon. Who would have ever thought in 2,000 years, in a million years, that the semicolon would have any effect on your life? It's been sitting on the keyboard since the invention of the keyboard, barely working, barely making ends meet. Every once in a while, I would have to work a bibliography just to pay the rent. But you gotta give it credit. It is a persistent punctuation mark. It never gave up. It never gave up. And I found myself in an argument over a semi. Had it been a regular colon, a two eyes open, no, there's no argument there. Wink, all of a sudden, like you're sleeping with her, aren't you? Yeah. Or her shift button is broken. It could be as simple as that. The semicolon. Never gave up. The bastard child of the period and the comma. Never gave up. It's like, oh, someday. It literally has to look up to the colon. It has the bottom bunk and the colon is up top, just running things in the semicolon. Oh, someday. Someday. Someday I'll separate email addresses, independent clauses, and relationships. You'll see. You'll see.
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3: Ellen DeGeneres.
9: I think people talk too much anyway. Talk, talk, talk, talk, talk, talk. Sometimes people are talking in my mind. I'm like, shut up, shut up, shut up, shut up. Blah, blah, blah, blah. Right? People are... All right. Yeah. Now you're with me. People are scared of silence, aren't they? I mean, you find silence, people always have to fill it with something. The world is so full of noise, it is so hard to find silence. I believe that silence is golden. That is the one thing I hold on to. I believe silence is golden. I was outside not too long ago and I tried to meditate. I closed my eyes and I got to that still place that everybody talks about. And the first message that I got so strongly and so clear was, we are all one. And the next thing I felt was this little tiny thing in the palm of my hand, and I open my eye and I see that there's this little mosquito in the palm of my hand, this little strange bug, and I'm thinking about what I just thought, and I look at this thing, and then I just killed it. And then I went back to my loving state of being. And the next thing I heard was, would you like anything else, or will that be all? I told the waiter I was meditating, idiot, thanks a lot for interrupting. He wasn't getting a tip, I'll tell you that. It took forever to get the veal anyway. So I decided an outdoor cafe was not the place to be spiritual. People are too rude and stupid. So I left and I start walking to my car, which was like 3 blocks away, because the parking situation is crazy because the world is overpopulated with the wrong kind of people. So anyway, and back to the loving place, and I'm walking. And I see my car, and I see a meter maid standing at my car writing a ticket. And I'm like, oh, please, wait, stop. Please don't write the ticket. I'm here. And she's like, oh, I'm sorry, but you're parked illegally in front of a fire hydrant. And I'm like, oh, illegally in front of a fire hydrant. No. I said, please be compassionate. Don't give me the ticket. I'm here. And she said, oh, I'm sorry. I've already started writing. I can't stop. Well, I would like to not hit you, but my fist is already in the air, okay? Back to the loving place, and so I get in my car and I lit up a cigarette and prayed.
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10: But my last day ever as a dog walker was November 5th, 2008.
8: And I was at work walking a dog, a 15-year-old greyhound, which is very old for any dog. It had a gimpy paw. It was missing an eye. And it had this bark where it would go, rawr, rawr, rawr. That was basically an old pirate, an old sea captain, you know? That wasn't no land lover's bark. Rawr, rawr, rawr, rawr. And we come around the corner, and I see this woman. She's about 50 feet away from me. She is walking a little, adorable little Maltese puppy, right? And she's got it on her retractable leash. It was so cute. And I see her. Here's what she does. She pulls out her phone, looks at it, gets really excited, and turns her back to start talking on the phone. But she's got the puppy had seen us already. And it comes running to play with the greyhound. And it was so adorable because it was so tiny that it actually had to fight the strength of the retractable leash. What, you've dealt with those things? They're not strong. And it would fight a couple feet and then stop and then like, ruff, ruff, ruff, ruff, and get pulled back an inch or two and then fight a few more feet and then ruff, ruff, ruff, and then get pulled back an inch or two. And it kept doing this till finally it got nose to nose with the greyhound. It was an adorable little moment. And it was just jumping on the greyhound's face, barking in its face constantly. And the greyhound responded by murdering it dead in a matter of 60 seconds. Dead, dead, dead. That image that just popped into your head? Yep, that's what happened. Nature at its most natural. Death. Death. Dead. And I know, every time I tell this story, there's someone who wants to come up to me and tell me what I did wrong. Tell me what I should have done in that situation. Tell me how I should have handled it. Because here's the thing. Let me show you exactly how you would have handled that situation. Like this. Oh my God! Oh my God! Stop it! Ah! Stop it! Because there is no college course. There is no amount of Bikram yoga. There is no improv workshop you can take that prepares you for the part of life when the dog you're walking goes all cannibal. I did everything I could to save this animal.
3: Johnny Carson.
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11: In the Los Angeles Times this morning, there was a letter from a woman complaining, this is true, you can check the Times right after the show. She was complaining to Dear Abby that her husband would not have sex with her until after the Tonight Show. The headline said, man refuses to have sex with wife until he's through with Carson. Oh, now that's, I thought so. There's nothing wrong with having sex during the Tonight Show. It's never stopped the studio audience at all. When high school, though, when you're young, you know, with the girls, I remember me and my best girl, Emily Cockenlocker. We used to, up in the bleachers. You know Emily.
12: I know her well.
11: From Nebraska. It's German girl.
12: Little Emily
11: Cockenlocker. Yeah. We used to. We would,
12: be all
11: huddled in a blanket with a flask up in the bleachers. And that was in July. Boy, the season. She was a weird girl. Oh, I went to a very small high school in Nebraska.
13: How small was it?
11: Well, during... This guy's been watching the show too long. We got 40 million straight people. When I say straight people, I mean like straight men. I don't mean... We had a high school that was so small that during halftime, one guy came out and formed a picture of the United States. One guy.
12: That's small.
11: Oh, that was a small thing. We got a dandy show. I'm going to go out and slip into something comfortable because I'm beginning to feel like a nut.
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14: There is one show that I do watch. It's about L.A. crime, and I'm really fascinated by that. And I was actually thinking about it the other day because I was up here. And I woke up early, and it was a really cold, clammy morning, you know, and obviously, but it reminded me of what it must have been like on a very similar morning in Los Angeles in 1947, when a woman was walking her baby at the intersection of 39th and Norton Avenue in South Central Los Angeles, and saw what she reported to the police appeared to be a discarded dress mannequin lying off in the weeds. But that dress mannequin turned out to be the body of a woman named Elizabeth Short, Elizabeth Short had been reported missing for 4 days, and apparently she had been in the hands of a madman. Her body had been severed in half at the waist. The organs had been removed, the blood had been drained, and worse of all, her face, one massive bruise, with the corners of her mouth slit from ear to ear, creating a hideous, leering grin that somehow mocked the very brutality that had befallen her. She became known in the press as the Black Dahlia. And to this day, some 60 years later, the police still don't know what she said to deserve that. It must have been a doozy. I mean, po-buddy's nerfect. But really. My favorite part of that bit is about halfway through when you guys start going, what's happening? What's going on? Is it his mother? Is he having a stroke? Am I having a stroke? Do you taste pennies? I smell toast.
1: 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Funny lives here.
13: I was against the war in Iraq, but I was also against paying $2.50 a gallon for gas, so I guess somebody had to get blew up. If you got to blow them up so I can fill it up, I guess I got my principles, but $2.50 a gallon, kill them. We got mad because people didn't agree with us. The whole thing about patriotism is sometimes you don't agree. You know, I think Mark Twain said that you give loyalty to your country always, but to your government when it deserves it. Brothers over there fighting for gas don't even have a car. I saw two brothers catching a bus through the war. Ain't that a bitch? It's ironic to me because you'll hear some senator going, we had to attack Iraq because we are the moral authority in the world. And right after that, a commercial will come on for girls going wild. And then Janet Jackson pull her titty out, didn't it? I don't know, man. I don't know that you just do that. Like, it's parts over in Iraq that are in the Bible. Like, that's how old that civilization is. Like, I don't know a lot about them people. I know they pray 5 times a day as a country. We don't pray a lot together here. Only time we pray is when something go wrong. Last time we all prayed together was September 11th, and it had to be a long time since God heard from us. America Online, too. What the hell in heaven down there?
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2: I used to love in Superman. I used to love the plots of Superman because they made no sense at all. Like Jimmy Olsen would be saying to Clark Kent, "I hope that maybe Superman would know where Miss Lane is." And then Clark would go, "Look, Superman's not psychic, Jimmy." Like, Jimmy's an idiot. Jimmy, that's crazy. Yeah, he can see through walls, and he comes from a planet named Krypton, and he flies around, and he bends steel, but he's not, come on. Stop with the crazy hocus pocus mumbo jumbo. Can't read minds. Living in the Dark Ages? He's just a regular Superman. Get your head out of the clouds, Jimmy. Oh, I'm sorry, I got really in. See how the acting is? If I really get into it, forget about it. Yesterday, Leni Riefenstahl died. I don't know if you people are aware of this. She was 101 years old. Now, I'm not bitter. This woman was bitter. Till the end, she was bitter. She was upset. Her whole thing was, I make one Nazi propaganda film, I'm the bad guy all of a sudden?
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5: I like it when I go traveling. I like to have a cell phone because it's really important to have a cell phone, especially when you're going to pretend like you're a business person. And I'm a business person, too. I'm a business person. I have pens. I have a checkbook, okay? And that's what I like to do. I like to go, like, when they have a conference in the hotel, I like to go down and mingle my cell phone, pretend like I'm there for the... Yeah, uh-huh, yeah. Can you believe it? They let me out on bail. Yeah. Yeah, manslaughter, can you believe it? No, I did it. Anyways... Uh-huh. Yeah, I need 900 billion. No, jillion. No, jillion trillion. Yeah, jillion trillion. Yeah, butterscotch. Butterscotch. On my desk. No, in my desk. No, no, on it. No, in it. In it. By twilight. Uh-huh. Yeah, no good. Hey, just like, you going to the IT breakout session in the Santa Fe conference room? Yeah. I'll see you there. Yeah, go ahead and cancel that flight at JFK. Yeah, I'm just gonna walk. Just gonna hoof it.
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6: I'm a parent. I have been for a long time, and I'm good at it. I love doing it. My daughters are 12 and 7 now, and it's an amazing thing what I'm going through in my life. Boys are calling, I'm handling it pretty good. Hello? No, Jenny's not here. She's on the space shuttle. She'll get back to you, okay? In some other space and time. Because dads have fears, they do. Guys worry about who the first date's gonna be. Mine is usually, doorbell beep, bing bong, I'll get it. Who is it? It's Minister Crystal, how are you? My folks saw you in Vegas last year. Is that a hairpiece? Right. You get afraid, because you know how you were, and you hear guys talk. When guys talk about sex, they don't talk about sex nicely. It sounds like they're angry about, it's the nicest thing you can do with your body, except like on a water slide. But that feels good too. I love that. Those goons. We went to high school with those guys. That's what I was at my craziest, which is why I'm worried about my daughters, because I was the horniest guy in the world. 15, you get that voice. Hello, how you doing? Hello, how are you? And we get that little mustache. We look like half the women in Newark. You know that look. We're goons. We look ridiculous. Hello, how are you?
3: Hello, how are you?
6: We're goons. Guys are goons. And we're horny, man. Your body's happening. You know, you don't know what's going on. I was always ready. Oh, my glands were like yelling at me. It was relentless.
3: Now, now, now, now.
6: You too, I tell you. When I battled the Cyclops all through high school, it was like the greatest, man. Yeah. Why are the girls laughing more than the men here? Look at this. You know why? Because the girls are in control. I think girls, I think they mature faster. I think they handle the idea of sex better. The girls' sound is, when? When?
3: Now, baby, now, now, now.
6: You're just a little hyper, right? I was a Geiger kind of for skirts. It seemed like,
3: oh, yeah. Now, now. Now, now, now. Beep, beep, beep, beep, beep, beep, beep, beep, beep, beep.
6: Leave me alone.
3: Never.
1: 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I Heart Comedy.
4: Doug Benson.
7: So who follows me on the Twitter? Because I, you know, I'm always trying to, on my last album, I read some of my tweets, and I'd like to do that again. And you can, you know, if you're on Twitter, you can decide whether to follow me or not. Or if, and if you're not on it, you can maybe decide to get on it, you know. It's just, it's basically free jokes, you know. Every once in a while I plug like a show, like this one I'm doing tonight. I'm sure some of you heard about it on my Twitter. And, you know, but a lot of it's jokes, and they go like this sometimes. When a boss of mine asks me to jump, I say, how high do you want me to be when I jump? See, you'd get to read that on your phone and maybe laugh inappropriately at work or something.
8: What are you laughing at, Johnson?
7: Anti-boss humor.
8: As you were.
7: You gotta remember, honesty works best in the workplace. All right, here's another tweet. As a pot smoker, it's difficult to date a stripper because I can't remember both of her names. Strippers have two names now all the time. I mean, not now, always. I mean, I don't know about always, but as long as I've been alive, it's been going since I was five. And but now it's like flipped over where like the stripper would be like, my name's Jane, you know, here's Jane on the side stage. Oh, what's your real name? Cinnamon. Like, names have gotten so weird that strippers are escaping into normalcy through their stripper name. Hi, I'm Kate. Oh, that's your stripper name? Yes, it is. What's your real name? Slababofa.
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4: Bobby Lee.
7: So I'm from San Diego, California, and I hate going down there because I hate hanging out with my loser friends. Man, they're losers. I have this one friend, I think he's gay. Because he gets drunk and he always wants to wrestle. Dude, let's wrestle. I'm the Rock. You're 5'4" in Japanese. You're like the pebble. And when he's pinning me for too long. I'm pinning you, dude. I'm freaking pinning you. I'm pinning you, dude. I'm pinning you. It's been 4 minutes. I'm the Rock. You want the Rock get off me? I love you, dude. I hate touchy-feely people, man. Give me a hug, slap my hand, but don't fondle me. I was in Texas, I get off stage and this drunk Mexican dude walks up to me. He liked me a little too much. He walked up, hey, Chino! Hey, Chino! Put me in a headlock, Chino! I'm Korean. Today you are Chino. I think he thought I was Mexican, but with Down syndrome or something, you know, because I got pity laughs. Hey, laugh, he's handicapped. Laugh. I hate Texas because everyone refers to how small I am over there. How you doing there, little fella? fuck, honey, it's one of them Pokemons! Let's take them all and put them on the mantle, come on! Have you ever accidentally grabbed the belt? That is the dumbest move you can make. I don't care how bad it hurt. Don't you be like, you will add another 20 minutes to the beating for grabbing the belt. And the only reason you grabbed the belt was to save your life. Your hand said, I can't let you take this no more. I got to save you right now. And for a split second, you lose your mind. It's like, did you grab the belt? Are you hanging on to this belt? Let go of the belt. We used to devise escape routes on my father. We used to get together like an army. Okay, when he's chasing you. Okay, when he's chasing you, see, he's big. Go down the steps and he'll bounce off the walls. You just slide down. Don't even hit the steps. Just slide. Go through the kitchen. That little wall there, it'll take him out. Well, I never ever really tried it, but one time my father was just mad. One of them times, like, this it! That's the last beating. I was like, I got to try the escape route. I set him up. I went up the steps. He, bap, bap, bap, bap. Don't you run for me. Like, oh yeah, I'll come right back. That's the dumbest move. You run? Are you running for me? Yes. I'm running them ugly shoes you bought me. You standing over there in freedom.
6: Come in. Come here.
7: You want to beat me? You come over here. Wear yourself out some before you get here. My dad took off after me. My adrenaline took over my body. I saw my little short life go between my eyes. I saw myself being born and all that stuff. I jumped on them steps. And I heard my dad. I said, oh, he did hit the wall. That did work. I flew around the kitchen. All of a sudden I heard. He trying to fool me. He ain't hurt. After a while, I went back. My dad was laying on the floor with a knot on his forehead that was throbbing like this. I was like, oh, he got to be dead. He got to be dead. My mother came down. Where?
6: Oh, look, just pack your clothes up. Pack your stuff. Don't come back.
7: Wait till you're 17. Lift some weights so you can beat him up. Don't come back.
1: Love comedy? You've come to the right place. 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
4: I have my cell phone ring. I find myself reminiscing about my old cell phone ring. I kind of miss the diddle-doo-doo-diddle-doo-doo-diddle-doo-doo-dee-doo. Because that was my first cell phone ring. Diddle doo doo, diddle doo doo, diddle doo doo doo. I don't know how they came up with that, you know? Are you sure? Three biddle doo doos. Yep, we tried biddle doo doo dee, but they hated it. All right, three biddle doo doos it is. And now, of course, I'm boodle dee doodle dee doodle doo dee. I always have the basic ring. And when you have that ring, you're advertising to the rest of the world that you don't know how to program away from the default ring. We all know each other. You're a boodle doodle doodle doo. Oh, yeah, you too. Oh, yeah. If I want to change my ring, I have to buy a new phone.
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9: John Mulaney. I was a really bad athlete when I was a kid. I'm still a very bad athlete. My body is bad at sports. That's the problem. And I say my body's bad at sports because my brain is good at sports. Like, my brain understands how a human being could, like, dribble down a basketball court and then make a layup, right? But then it has to outsource the job to my weird and feminine limbs. And so when I play basketball, it looks like I just bought my body and like I don't know how it works yet. But I played basketball. I played basketball for 5 years and I was a bench warmer all 5 years. I was a bench warmer all 5 years, and if you were never a bench warmer, I cannot express to you the humiliation of every Saturday morning putting on a pair of breakaway pants and never having a reason to break them away. Then they're just pants. We would get in the game, though, for like the last 30 seconds. They put you in the game for the last 30 seconds if we were winning. So I got in the game once for the last 30 seconds. I had to go half of 1 minute without doing anything wrong. And I walk out on the court, and I get fouled. Right away, I get knocked to the ground. So this referee runs over to help me up, and he's like, hey, don't you worry, son. We're gonna get you some free throws. And I was like, oh, no. That will not be necessary. If you are looking to make this up to me, might I suggest a gift certificate of some kind? Oh, and it was a technical foul. So they cleared the court. They were like, yeah, you go on out there solo. Really explore the space with how much you suck at this game. So if you were in the stands, you could watch me shoot free throws, and you could watch my team watch me shoot free throws. And at that moment, my team's bench, it looked like some, like, bizarre Last Supper painting. You know, where the people were just like, oh, he's not gonna shoot free throws, is he? Oh, this is a really bad idea. And my coach in the middle just like, what the hell have you sent me? I get up to the foul line, and I airballed the first one. But I did not airball the second one, because after you airball, the goal no longer becomes to make a basket. It's just show the people in the bleachers that you have a general sense of the game. So I hit bottom of the backboard, to be precise. And that was my last year of basketball. And at the end of the 5 years, we had this big, like, sports award ceremony where the woman in charge of all the teams got up to give a speech, a very important speech that I'll never forget. She got up there and she said, you know, programs like the boys' basketball program are so important because the alternative for young men could be using drugs or alcohol. And that was the first time that I ever heard that there was an alternative to basketball. And so I became the best at that.
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11: I love my kid, and I can't wait to get my kid into the things that I'm into. You know, I want to get him into the things, and I don't want to create a total nerd clone, so I'll make him aware of sports, you know. I'll just have to show it to him on the TV. Like, I think that's football, because I can't teach him it outside, you know, if I'm out in our backyard and I'm like, go long, buddy, funk, you know. He'll do that at school. They'll think he's special ed. So I can't wait to do all those things, and the big one for me is to turn him onto the music I love. And the biggest one that I can't wait to play for my kid is Weird Al. Yeah. I love Weird Al. And I've liked Weird Al since I was very young. I found him in junior high. And I loved it because he was making fun of songs that I did not like. And I was like, oh, that's awesome. He made that funny. And I wonder, like, how to present it to my son, though. Like, in what context do I present Weird Al? Do I play the originals first? Do I go, hey, buddy, this is a Queen song, Brian May, Freddie Mercury, not their best song, Another One Bites the Dust, but here's Weird Al's hilarious version, Another One Rides the Bus. Or do I present all Weird Al music like it's all completely original? So the first time he's at a party and he hears Michael Jackson, he'll be like, what's this? Beat It? This sounds exactly like Eat It. Whoever this Michael Jackson clown is, owes Weird Al some coin. I'm calling Dad.
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13: I do crazy things like that. I mouth off sometimes because I played sports. I played football for many years. Anybody else here, football player, formerly? Cool. You're laughing at how nerdy the audience is. Okay. That's all right. Yeah, I also played football, sir. I was a closeted gay kid on my football team. That was a fun scam. I suggest you try it sometime. If you have any athletic eligibility, go for it. I was a center, which was the perfect position for a gay kid on a football team. Because the center is the one bent over, hiking the ball to the quarterback, the hottest guy in the known universe. And that's your job. And he has his hands on your butt, and you're just like, I'm ready whenever you are, Patrick. That's obviously not my radio voice. But that is my inner gay kid voice, which I still have with me. Outwardly, it was more like, all right, dudes, let's show this other Christian team which side Jesus wants to kick ass. And I know what Jesus doesn't want you to do with my ass, Patrick, but there's no turning back. I don't even need a snap count because I can feel the energy on your fingers. And you want the ball now. And now I keep all the other boys away from you. That is how you play football. But I should probably change Patrick's name because he's a real guy. I'm gonna drag him into this.
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14: Nice to be here today with that lovely kind of nuclear spring. Flowers are like Anne Hesh. They're out, they're in, they're out. I don't know. I can't deal with it. I was very happy today. I walked, well, I didn't actually have to walk outside. It's kind of like the downtown habit trail thing you've got going. It's great. Hamsters must go, this is big. You just go from building to building to building to building to building to building to building to building to building to building to building to building to building. Never outside! People are going, I've been in Minneapolis for 40 years. I've never seen the outside. I understand, though, that during the winter it's like, what, is it 1,000 below or like... I really don't think it gets any colder. Oh, don't ya know? Oh, yeah. Oh, God. You have 10,000 lakes, and Jesse Ventura will not jump into one of them. You're all outside 2 days in a row. You're going, thank you, Great Spirit. I am sorry we cannot find a virgin to sacrifice, but we thank you. Will you take a heavily pierced person instead? Do not be afraid. Oh.
15: I have a half twin. I also have a Siamese stepson.

0: free.
1: Airline to make a reservation. They said, how many will be traveling? I said, how do I know? It's your plane. I bought one walkie-talkie. I didn't want anyone to hear what I was saying. I'm addicted to placebos. I could quit, but it wouldn't matter. I'm also part of the Jehovah's Witness Protection Program. I have to go door to door and tell everybody I'm somebody else. I think it's wrong that only one company makes the game Monopoly. I'm writing an unauthorized autobiography. When it comes out, I'm going to sue myself. 24-hour banking? I don't have time for that. A friend of mine has a trophy wife, but apparently it wasn't first place.
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3: Whoopi Goldberg.
4: People's ideas of moral behavior is kind of funny, and the way they're trying to move it around is interesting, too. You know, it really freaked people out, starting with the Janet Jackson thing. That one black breast said, pow! An entire nation froze. Little kids in the Midwest turned to stone after seeing it. And they said, oh, no, we can't have this kind of thing again. And they started talking about all the things we couldn't do. Couldn't watch Saving Private Ryan in certain places. Because apparently we're too stupid to turn it off if we don't like what we see. See? And these are the same folks who always say, oh, we don't want that much government in our lives. And every time they say that, I can feel the government going, boom, boom. Moral behavior. It's all about morality. And why I bring it up is because I think back to all the things with gay folks in terms of the Bible. When you read the little passage people like to throw at gay folks, which is in Leviticus, it all, you know, they always say, man shall not lie with man. Leviticus. And gay people always say, and? What? And folks just say it and make it an edict. But have y'all ever read Leviticus? Yes? The rest of you, I assume, have not. So because there's so much talk about bringing the Bible into folks' lives, meanwhile, not talking about whose Bible it's going to be, just the Bible, I thought I should hip you to some things in Leviticus just in case you find it has some resonance for you. One of my favorite things in Leviticus says, any child who curses its parent shall be put to death. Whoosh, half the audience is gone. My second favorite says, any man who touches a bed in which a woman with her period has been shall be put to death. Whoosh, the rest of the audience is gone. And the third one, which is my real true favorite, and we'll see how much of the audience is gone after this, has to do with an animal. And it says, any man who engages in sexual relations with an animal shall be put to death. And so shall the animal. That's what, did the sheep come on to you? And did you listen when the sheep said, nah. Question.
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5: My wife and I, we hardly watch the same TV shows together anymore, right? You guys do this, right? I like to watch those late-night scary shows, you know, like, right? I love those shows. Shows like Gangland. I love Gangland. I love it. You know, my wife freaks out. Darren, what are you doing? What are you... No. I'm going to have nightmares. Stop it. I can hear... No, it's scary music. The narrator. No. Put it on the Cupcake Channel. I want to dream about muffins and sprinklers. Did you say sprinklers or sprinkles? Shut up, I'm scared. Change it, my mom was right. You're a selfish freckled ginger from Fresno. I told you, do you hear? I love Gangland. If you've never watched Gangland, here's what they do. They interview these gang members around the country. They hide their face with a bandana, right? They're cloaked under...

0: secrecy. 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
3: We're not scared of nothing. We run the streets.
1: Sir, you're not facing the camera.
2: Bro, I can't see nothing, all right? The bandana slipped down. I came on here to promote my gang. I can't even breathe under here. I'm getting all dizzy and woozy, and this discombobulated, feeling stupid. Navato told me to stand here and wait for the camera, bro. Can we, like, start over?
1: We're rolling cameras now.
3: We're not scared of nothing!
2: Snitches get stitches. Dude, it's hard to breathe, bro. Hurry up.
1: A few more questions.
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2: 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By that closed down Borders bookstore. Hurry up, bro, hurry up.
1: Where do you see your gang going in 3 years?
2: 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Oh, really? We forgot our password.
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5: Mitch Hedberg.
6: I have two sisters, and one of them's named Wendy. If you ask Wendy if I was weird, she'd probably say yeah. Because she has a husband and two children, and they have a family photo on top of their VCR. Well, they're all looking slightly to the left, as though something's going on over there. The camera is right in front of you, but I guess something happened to the left that made everybody happy. So my sister is cross-eyed, so she can't quite pull it off. You know, they advertise a casino on a billboard, they always show a picture of a guy winning money. But that's false advertising, because that's what happens the least. Perhaps when they advertise a hamburger, they could show a guy choking. This is what happened once. I was at a casino, I was minding my own business. This guy came up, he said, "You're gonna have to move, you're blocking the fire exit." So if there was a fire, I wasn't gonna run. If you're flammable and have legs, you are never blocking a fire exit. And you can write that down and put a dash in front of it and put my name at the bottom. A dash. Dash. That's all I wanted to be doing is dashed. I type 101 words a minute, but it's in my own language. I had the AIDS test 4 times. The AIDS test is very scary to get. It doesn't matter what you've been doing, waiting for the results is frightening. So I don't get the regular AIDS test anymore. I get the roundabout AIDS test. I call my friend Brian. I say, "Say, Brian, do you know anybody who has AIDS?" "No." "Cool." "Because you know me."
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5: George Carlin.
7: When I was a kid, I was known as a fussy eater.
8: Fussy eater?
7: That's what they called it in my house.
8: He's a fussy eater.
7: Fussy eater is a euphemism for big pain in the ass. Then I began to realize there were some things I didn't like because of the way they looked. That's a little more rational. The family was glad I had arrived at this new plateau.
8: "I don't like that. That don't look right to me. Did you make that, Ma? Is there a picture of it in the cookbook? I bet it don't look like that."
7: Some things, let's face it, just don't look right, you know? Of course, there are some people who eat anything. I understand that. That's the other end of the spectrum. Some guys eat anything. So those guys in the Air Force, I'll eat anything. What do you got? What is it? Never mind. Just give me some. Not me, folks. I don't eat anything I don't recognize immediately. If I've got to ask questions, I pass, you know. I'm not here to make inquiries. I come here to eat. Now, give me something I recognize, like a carrot. I can trust a carrot. Now then, there are some things I don't like the looks of, even though I know what they are. Sliced tomatoes. I just don't care for the way they look. Looks like a little pink bicycle tire, you know? Well, I don't eat bicycle tires. Why should I eat a little pink one? The real trouble with tomatoes, sliced tomatoes especially, is that they don't look like they're finished developing yet. You know, looks like they're still in the larva stage. There's thousands of seeds in there and a whole bunch of jelly-looking stuff. It's like that stuff at the end of an egg. Get it off my plate. It's slimy. And I know it's not the end of an egg. It's the beginning of a chicken. Lobsters and crabs, they don't look like food to me either. Anything that's crawling toward me sideways with big pinchers, you know, hey, that don't make me hungry. In fact, my instinct is step on that big thing before he gets to the children. Frogs' legs, I can never order them. I keep wondering, what did they do with the rest of the frog? What do? Do they give them little dollies and send them back out onto the street to beg? Try to return them to a normal life. The trouble is, the Dollies for Froggies program is underfunded.
9: I had a bad experience with my kids last week. It's my son's birthday, and he decided he wanted a cat for his birthday. And I didn't want a cat, because we had had another pet. My son had a hamster, and the hamster did what hamsters do. It died. And that was traumatic for the kids, you know what I mean? And I didn't want to go through that again with another pet. You know, cats live 20 years. Well, you know, hey, what killed the cat, you guys? What killed the cat? Curiosity? No. Feline leukemia. So this last weekend, my wife and I went to the no-kill animal shelter to adopt a cat. Aww. I know, it was adorable. And so we walk into the cat room, and it's a tiny room. You know, it's probably, you know, like the middle part of this stage, like to here. And it's just filled with cats. You know, just cats everywhere. Like, you know, you can't swing a dead cat in this place. Not that there's dead cats. It's a no-kill animal shelter, you guys. And I don't know how to pick a cat, you know, I don't know. And then, so I'm like looking around, and then I see this cat. And the cat is sitting on his little rug furniture, and we kind of meet eyes, and then he kind of goes like this. You know, and then he's like this. His little paw, come here. And I go, okay. You know, and so I sort of step over some cats to get to him. And he's like, hi. And I go, hi. And he starts doing this. Like that. And so, you know, I'm like, you know, stroking his head, you know, a little bit. And he's going, you know, it's adorable, you know. And then he kind of rolls over on his back like this. And I'm like, you know, when we're bonding. And then out of nowhere, he does this. And scratches my hand. So I adopted that cat specifically so I could take it to a different animal shelter that doesn't have a no-kill animal policy.
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10: It's been an exciting few years. I dated a stripper for a while, and I'm not a stripper guy. It was a weird thing. I don't have anything against strippers or strip clubs, or I don't go, you know, primarily because I generally believe them. And so I met her in a different context. I met her at a party, and she said she was a writer. And I said, well, what do you write about? She said, well, I write about stripping, sex work, and being a dominatrix. And I said, why do you write about that? She said, well, that's what I do. And I just held on to writer. Dating a writer. who's an active sex worker and stripper and dominatrix. And don't get jealous. I mean, she was an age-appropriate stripper, which, you know, is a little sad. But I don't really know how I became that guy. And I don't know how I became the guy that, given the same situation, just says, how was work? And it's the same question. I didn't know if I was evolving or dead inside. And I'm not a fetishistic person. I like just normal, soul-meshing, slightly disturbing, but, you know, deeply moving sex that could lead to complete loss of identity and crying. I'm normal, just straight up. I like the kind of sex. You ever had the kind of sex where that it's so good that in the middle of it you're thinking, one of us is going to die? You know, that kind of sex. I don't need props and toys. For me, you know, there's just a very fine line between a dominatrix and a clown. I don't... Really depends on the arena. But we were getting too attached, and I knew it was only a matter of time before, like I said, all right, just give me the treatment. Do the thing you do with the clients. Let's do it. I'm ready to try it. I don't want anything in me, but you can tie me up. And I know what would happen. I'd be tied up, and I'd be like, I'm not good with this. I'm not comfortable. This isn't fun. I knew I wouldn't get off on this. Please untie me. And she'd just be sitting there, smiling, looking at me, holding a ball gag, saying, the safe word is, marry me.
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13: Oh, come on, geez. If it gets in your way, just kick it out of the way. You can pick up people like King Kong. Hey, dude, man, let's take it on the freeway and open it up. Let's do it. That's it. You go over a speed bump, your belly hits horn. You crash, it turns into a wheelchair.
14: Screw AAA, I'm taking it myself, the pet poison.
13: What? I mean, how do you look at that car in the showroom? I really like this car.
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17: A million is a pretty huge number. A million's a huge number, and it's really hard to imagine it. So I'm going to try to help. Imagine just like, you know, a box with 1,000 spoons. You got it? Okay. Now double that. And double it again. again. Now subtract 24,000 spoons, and you have a bit of an idea. There's a lot of movies where robots or technology takes over humanity, and like Terminator and Matrix, and the best thing is all of those movies are enormous technological breakthroughs, and they are moving us closer to the very thing they claim to warn us about. It's been a long day. I woke up at 2 in the morning, I meant. Went jogging. This is my regular day. I'll wake up at 2. I'll take about a 2-hour run. I then watch the movie Powder. I then drink a bottle of vermouth. I then throw up and go running again. Watch Powder again.
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15: And you know, I noticed that there's a difference in funerals. Like, white people have funerals. They love, they dearly departed, but their funerals be different. They don't give it up easy. You know, they hold it in until they get home. Maybe they go, they faint. They get at a funeral. Black people let it hang out right off. Wah! Then they fall on your ass. They don't never faint, they just lean on your ass. You got to carry them to the car. Say, bitch, get up. Damn. You got to kill me because that mother dead? My grandmother could yell like that, scared you at a funeral, right? My father, she said, wow, she could help me. I said, what's the matter, mama? I thought maybe he raised up or something, you know? She did that voice, made me stop snorting cocaine. What's that you doing, boy? I said, cocaine, mama. She said, whoa, Jesus, happy, go kill my God, go kill me, go kill my God, go kill me. I said, mama, don't do that. Look, I'm slowing it up. Look, mama, I'm putting it down in the toilet. $1,600 worth. She found out how much it cost, she got mad. You dumb mother. You could have sold some of that back to the man you got it from. Told you that'd make you ignorant.
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18: Whatever happened to freak shows? Does anybody know? In the 20s, like when Elephant Man was born, at least he had a job waiting for him. I don't know if they made him illegal or if they're just politically incorrect, but I don't think they ever asked the freak of nature his opinion. If I was a freak of nature, if I had like 3 heads or fish gills, or hell yeah, I want to do freak shows. I don't want to be applying for jobs at the mall, trying to hide my pail from the manager during the interview. No, put me in the carnival, put me in the dirty cage and let people mock me for $2. At least that way I can pelt him with my own feces and it's written off as part of the show. You go to the zoo, a monkey throws poop at you, there's no refunds, it's just part of the show. People are gonna make fun of you either way, you might as well get $2 a head. You looking at me? It's $2. They make fun of you, you got 3 heads working at Pier 1 Imports. You can't pelt them with poop. You gonna say, have a nice day. 3 times.
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19: I got kicked out of the South for thinking too much. And, you know, the other reason I got kicked out of the South is because I don't drink sweet tea. There's a good reason why I don't drink sweet tea. You know, it's because I'm an adult and I don't need brown Kool-Aid. That's why. Because I'm a grown-up and I can drink something bitter once in a while without going, I need a Jolly Rancher to swizzle in it. Too bitter. Yeah. So, but my thing is, like, I don't drink sweet tea. But if you do it and you like it, knock yourself out. I'm one of those people who believes, yeah, if you like something and it doesn't affect me, you should be allowed to do it, right? You know, so if you drink sweet tea, knock yourself. But the problem is, so many people drink sweet tea in this culture, you can't order plain iced tea anywhere in the country. Try it. Hey, can I get a plain iced tea? You mean unflatened? No. I mean plain. Now you mean unsweetened. No, I mean plain. No, you mean unsweetened. No, I mean plain, because there's no such thing as unsweetened iced tea. What kind of an ass sugars a beverage and then takes the sugar back out again? What, how do you even do that? Show me the machine that unsweetens the tea, ma'am. How long is this going to take? How do you bitter it back up? Do you use your personality or... And it's a polysyllabic word. It has multiple syllables. Who comes up with a polysyllabic word to replace plain? It goes against the laws of slang. You're wasting my time. What size do you want, sir? I don't know. I'll have a small. We don't have small. We have medium and large. No, you don't. Yes, we do, sir. We have medium and large. No, you don't. You have small and large. No, we have medium and large. No, you have small and large, because you can't have a medium unless you have a small and a large to base it on, you inbred. That's what it means. It's a median point between two extremes. It can't exist without the other two. It's impossible. The only way that glass of iced tea is a medium is if it can talk to the dead.
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28: All laughs, all the time. I Heart Comedy.
29: So there's really nothing wrong with going to the stripper clubs, really. Ladies always go, why do men go there? Well, the brain doesn't want to. The brain's in the stripper club going,
30: it's ridiculous.
29: Can't afford it, not gonna get laid, I'm gonna be tired at work, I can't afford to be doing it. And the other reason men like the stripper clubs, ladies, is this. Very emotionally satisfying for men to deal with strippers. Because strippers make a man feel intelligent. Yeah, because when you go to the stripper club, you don't have to worry what they want. You don't have to think about what they want. They don't want to know when you're coming home. They don't want to know why you left. They don't want to know where their relationship is going. They want the one thing that every loser, emotionally stunted idiot has. They want a dollar. There wouldn't be one divorce in America if that's all your woman ever wanted. Oh. Not one divorce in America. You go, honey, why are you crying? And she goes, I'm old and I'm fat and I hate my stupid life. And you go, well, sounds like somebody needs a dollar. There you are, my dear. Take it down to the 99-cent store and keep the change. Oh, what a life it would be. Striding around the house with a sack of magic bucks. Solving every problem. You never help with any of the... Thank you. Whenever my parents come over, you... Thank you. I want to have another child. Thank you, I'm fulfilled, dollar man. So there's really nothing wrong with going to the stripper clubs, really. If you tell the woman at the beginning, like that ever happened. Right? Did that ever happen, ladies? Did the guy ever sit there on the first date in his whole life, look at you across the table and go, listen, I'm just telling you right here on this first date, just so you know, no matter how much I love you, if you get involved with a guy like me, whenever your back is turned, I will be sneaking off to every slimy stripper place in the world, blowing a lot of money that I could be spending on us, and I want that known up front, because that's who I am. That's what I do. I'm all up in that, y'all. That's what I'm about for me, for myself. That doesn't happen, does it? On the other hand, the woman never tells you on the first date that she happens to drink some red wine and has some PMS, that she's capable of crimes against humanity. Yeah, that never comes up either. Now I know. I didn't know at the beginning, but now you know. You know, she drinks some red wine and has some PMS. Well, you can only agree on one thing. We both wish I was dead.
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5: So I travel a lot. I hate traveling, I guess because my dad used to beat me with a globe. Stay with me. I was in Dayton, Ohio. You ever been there? Yeah? You know what's a fun thing to do there? Pack up and get out of there. It's boring. During the day, we played the game of horseshoes. Have you ever played that game? Yeah. That must have been invented before fun, because it's not. There's only two ways for that game to end. Either this sucks, let's do something else, or ow, you hit me with the horseshoe. You ruined my night vision. Here's a travel tip. Never, ever pack when you're high. You get there, you open your bag, nothing matches. For the whole trip, all you have to wear is a Hawaiian shirt, an oven mitt, and a lava lamp. That's all you got. The rest of the bag is full of cookie dough and Hot Wheels trucks. And for some reason, an anal thermometer. I didn't even know they still made those. You know, they got a luggage store in the airport, a place to buy a piece of luggage. How late do you have to be for a flight? Well, you're like, put on a few layers and we'll figure it out at the airport. And bring a poncho.
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7: Joan Rivers.
9: Oh gosh, so one child. Natural childbirth? Me neither. No, I don't go for that garbage. I took the course, because the course, that's where you should go to meet men. Natural childbirth class, yes, because they show a movie of a woman giving birth to a baby, and every single man in New York comes and just watches the movie. And I would take you, but they threw me out of class. No, I asked them to run the movie backward, and they had no clue. Okay, nurse, let's see the baby disappear now. Just to see 50 pregnant women in gym suits is worth going to natural childbirth class. 50 pregnant women lying on a gym floor. Can you picture that? We look like the foothills of the Appalachian Mountains. I couldn't believe it. But I didn't have it, natural childbirth. A friend of mine took the husband in the delivery room. The delivery room with a camera. I couldn't believe it. A camera. She was lying there screaming. He was saying, hold the light meter, Shirley. I didn't want to know. I had a Jewish delivery. They knock you out with the first pain. They wake you up in the hairdresser shows. No, I was scared. Because you always hear all women talk. the pain I went through. They started a cut. They started at my forehead. People, oh. I was in labor 42 weeks. The kid came out talking. You always hear this story. And also, I was scared because my cousin, when she was having her baby, terrified me because she screamed. Yes, screamed. Woke up all Larchmont, my cousin. Screamed when she was having her baby. Of course, that was just during conception. So I was...
28: Coming,
9: huh?
28: Funny lives here. This is iHeart Comedy.
4: But there's unhealthy eating everywhere. I was in Arizona and New Mexico, and there are people eating fried bread. There are stands that sell only fried bread. And I saw that, and I was like, I found my people. Fried bread? I eat unhealthy, but come on. I know a donut's fried bread, but at least we don't call it fried bread. I mean, at what point do you even feel comfortable eating something called fried bread? Have you ever eaten cake in the shower? A couple times. You're ready for fried bread. Ever eaten in your car so you don't have to share with your children? Every day. You're ready for fried bread. Fried bread, that is the opposite of a diet, right? What are the basic elements of a diet? It's like, all right, no fried food, got it. You gotta cut out all the bread, cut out. Hey, what about fried bread? Is there some kind of fried bread diet? Actually, the term is fry bread. It's not fried bread, it's fry bread. It's like a command, a call to action. If you aren't already, fry bread. Let's get fat. And I'm not judging those people. They're actually more honest than us. Because we eat fried bread, but we do it in code. It's like, you want fried bread? No. I'll have an elephant ear. You want fried bread? No. I'll just have a beignet. We're like that guy at the party trying to find weed. Hey, is your friend Bud gonna be here tonight? You know, he hangs out with that guy named Herb. He's going out with the girl from Mexico named Marijuana.
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7: All right. Very happy to be here. I'm overweight. I think we've addressed it. Let's move on. We don't need to talk about it. It's going to be fine. I'm very happy to be here. I love to do the stand-up comedy. Go wherever they'll let me. And I have been everywhere, and I love wherever I go, but I have been to the bad place, the place I will not be returning to, that place, of course, North Platte, Nebraska. Let's talk about it. Have you been? It blows. It's a terrible place. I hate them. I hate their children. I won't eat their cattle. They're horrible people. I swear to God. And the rest of Nebraska's fine. Kearney, Columbus, Omaha, Lincoln. I have been all over Nebraska because my career is on fire. The rest of Nebraska's fine. They get cable, they have the opposable thumb, all 26 of the letters. North Platte, Nebraska is full of jackasses and morons. That's what's happening. Swear to God. I was there and I was mistaken for a local, which in a small town usually means free beer. But no, North Platte, Nebraska, it meant that I was standing at the bar before the show began and a giant man thought I was someone he knew. So I'm standing there and this huge guy is walking towards me, screaming at me at the top of his lungs. Who said you could get out of the truck? That is a bad night. It's not gonna go well. When you're mistaken for some jackass's battered wife right off the bat. Oh, Minnesota. You got all sad. It's okay, it's a joke. And it's not like I don't like small towns. I love small towns. And I've been to the Iron Range. It's beautiful. Old Cripes, it's nice up there. Very sweet. It's a straight shot from here, too. Here's the thing. Don't go to northern Minnesota in the middle of the winter and have 8 or 9 shots of Rumplemints and then announce to a full bar that you've never been on a snowmobile. Because there will be a man who's had a couple of beers who says, we're going! Right now, we're going. And that man's wife will have clothes for you. Because they are good people. And what you will do is you will get into that guy's $500 truck. and you will drive to his $14,000 home so that you can get on to his $27,000 snowmobile that goes the speed of light.
10: Bill Engvall.
11: Had a good year. Played a lot of state fairs, and I got a little tip for you. If you're feeling down about yourself, go to a state fair and just look around, boy. Woo-hoo! I saw people that could be their own dad. And wearing clothes, I wouldn't have picked dog mess out of a yard in, to be honest with you. We went to the Iowa State Fair. They had a 6-foot statue of Garth Brooks carved out of butter. Somebody's got a little time on their hand. Where do you realize you got that ability for butter carving? Does it start at the dinner table? Hey, mama, that's a damn fine dog you carved out of the butter bar there. And my question is, why? Why would you do this? Because all they're going to do is just melt it down, then nobody's going to believe you. You'll be at a party somewhere bragging about it. I carved a 6-foot statue of Garth Brooks out of butter. You liar. I sure did. Well, where is it? Well, they melted it down. Pour it on that popcorn statue, Alan Jackson. And the stuff they sell at a state fair just blows my mind. There was a guy selling rocks with two eyes and a smile painted on it. Now, how many people you think walked by his booth and went, honey, we ain't got one smiling rock at our house. Another guy was selling blowguns for kids, but they were real blowguns with little metal darts. And I walked up to him. I go, man, I go, how can you sell these to kids? He looked me right in the eye and he goes, hey, we give them a styrofoam target. Okay. We all know that's the first place the kid's going to point that blowgun's at a styrofoam target. I don't think so. Grandma's fat butt. Poosh. Now they're selling spas at the fair. When did that become an impulse buy? What are you at the fair? Well, we've had a good day at the fair. Kids got their blowguns. Well, we got that case of smiling rocks for the garden. What the hell? Let's get a spa. Have you walked through the spa section of the fair? Man, those people are intense. I was cutting through the spa section. I glanced at this spa. I hear this, hey, hey, hey, hey. So you looking at that spa? Well, yeah, I looked at it. I'd walked right into it if I hadn't looked at it. Yeah, you can say what you want, but I think you like that spa. What's your name? Now, if they get your name, you're dead. So I go, look, man, I got to go. And he goes, come on. What's your name? I said, my name's Bill. And he goes, you know, when you were walking through here, I said to myself, that boy right there looks like a Bill. Well, Bill, my name's Bob. They call me Giveaway Bob. I'm just giving them away. I said, well, put it in the truck, Bob.
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12: And people complain about the death penalty, you know, which I get by comparison isn't so bad when you think about it. Compared to the shower penalty, if you know what I'm getting at. At least with the death penalty, you get a last meal. I don't know, do you have it in Minnesota, the death penalty? You don't have it here. You know why? Liberal people, they say it's cruel and unusual, but it really isn't so bad because you get a last meal. I don't know if you knew that, but before they kill you, anything you want. Chinese food, for example, no problem. Of course, a fortune cookie would be like a cruel joke, okay? I would probably get Indian food for my last meal. If it were me, do you like Indian food? It's delicious, no? It does make you a little gassy, though. But if it's your last meal, it doesn't matter if you have gas. Then if they ask you any last words, you can just say, yeah, pull my finger. Those are my last words. I'm going down, I'm taking the rest of you with me. Anyway, I was at the Hooters restaurant today, a few blocks down. I like to check out the local Hooters. What's wrong with that? But sometimes you go to Hooters, here's the problem, sir. I don't know if you've experienced this. Sometimes you go to Hooters, and what happens? You get the one ugly waitress in the place. That's happened to me a couple times, right? That's annoying. Then she comes over, she's like, what can I get you today? Another waitress. You think I'm here for the food? You better try again. Put me in Amber's section, because you know if you're at Hooters, there's an Amber there somewhere, and she's looking good. The Amber's like a hot chick name. Like, certain names go with hot chicks, like you being a hot chick, miss. What's your name, miss?
13: Katie,
12: see, that's not one of them. All right? I'm just saying, that's a generic type name. That's a beautiful Katie. But we've all met some nasty Katies, too. They Katies span the spectrum. That's all I'm saying to you. What I mean by that is if somebody wanted to set me up with a girl named Katie, I would say, oh, well, maybe. I don't know. You know, give me some more information. That's all. I need more information. But if it was an Amber, I'd say, what the hell? Bring it on. How bad could she be? At least you know she's young.
29: Or you never meet any old Ambers. You never hear, "Hi, Amanda, how are you? Where are my pills? I'm having a heart attack. Quick, get Amber a pill, sweetheart." That you don't hear very often. That's not easy to meet people, that's all I'm saying. I try to join the gym, I figure, well, there's girls at the gym, but they don't want to talk to me. They're always like, "No, I'm trying to work out, leave me alone," or, "What are you doing in the woman's locker room?" So it just becomes very difficult. Now, who's had group sex here? I don't hold out of me now, Minneapolis. You, how many in your group, sir?
10: Six.
29: Six in the group? That's a pretty big group. How does it work? I'll take your word for it. Now, how does it work? Is it like football? Do you have a huddle beforehand? You kind of plan everything out? You're like, "Okay, you, take Rachel from behind. All right, I'll cover Sarah. Murphy, go long."
28: I Heart Comedy.
13: Dane Cook.
14: Wish I had some superpowers. Thinking about that the other day, maybe quit comedy, fight some crime. Everybody wants to fly. That's the number one power. If I could grant you a power, Dane, I'd love to fly. Yeah, who doesn't? Who doesn't want to leave the show tonight and be like, "All right, I'll catch you guys later," and zip up into the skies? I can show you the world, shining, shimmering splendor. You know what I'd like to be able to do more than anything else? I'd love to be able to shoot spaghetti out of my fingertips. Because nobody wants to be covered in spaghetti. No. If I'm on a date with a girl and she's very rude, I'll be like, "You know what? Enjoy your spaghetti. You're very rude. Enjoy your spaghetti because you're rude." These are all dreams. These are all things that we want to have. If I could grant you a power, any power, what would you want? Anything right now?
15: Jesus.
14: You want to be Jesus? God, you're such an egotistical prick. Thinks he's Jesus. Ah, Jesus. I'd love to cover him with spaghetti right now. Enjoy your spaghetti. You're very egotistical. Oh, Christ. Not you.
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16: I throw my daughter a party at the house, in the backyard. But don't get me wrong, I tried to go above and beyond. I really did. I had SpongeBob there, which is a big deal. I had a pony. Kids could get on the pony, walk around the yard one time, and get off. I had a bouncer. Kids getting a bouncer, jump around. It was going good. Here's why I got bad. Me and SpongeBob got into it. I got mad at SpongeBob because he kept taking his helmet off and he was smoking cigarettes in front of the kids. And I was like, "SpongeBob, you know, don't take your helmet off, don't smoke no cigarettes in front of kids, okay? My kids think that you're really SpongeBob. SpongeBob on TV, don't take his face off and show a black ass face underneath it. Who the hell makes you think you can? Now when I get mad, I get physical, I get hyped. So I said, put the damn helmet on and put the cigarettes up. I was going off. Here's the thing that made it bad. Nobody told me that SpongeBob was fresh out of jail. He said, "I just got out of jail for aggravated assault. I'm here to get a check. Once I get my check, I'm out." When I heard jail, my whole attitude changed. As soon as I heard jail, this is what I said. I said, "No, you're not listening. No, I'm not saying that you can't smoke. You can smoke. I'm saying just don't blow it in their face. That's all I'm saying. Blow it up. Give them a chance to not have cancer," is what I'm saying. "I get it. You stressed out. You want to smoke? Give me one. I'll smoke it with you. I'm so scared of SpongeBob." You know why? Here's the thing. I didn't like the way SpongeBob was playing with the kids. Understand something, people? If you get a character to be at a kid's birthday party, you want to see that character be that character. Slide around. You know, hug the kids, sing a song, do the faces. Make it look real. If I get Spider-Man, jump down the steps. I look out the backyard window, I just want to check on the kids, right? I make sure everything's okay. I swear to you, I cannot make this up. This is how SpongeBob was running after the kids. This is all I saw.
17: Go, little bitch, go, little bitch, go. Go, hey, bitch, you better bitch.
16: Run. He was calling the kids bitches. Come on, SpongeBob. He wasn't playing none of the games right. He was playing duck, duck with the kids. He never said goose. He never said the word goose. Duck, duck,
13: not gonna do it. I'm not gonna run. Because if I run, everybody's gonna look at me like I said it, and I didn't say it. I'm not gonna take responsibility. No, I didn't say it.
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18: When I moved up to New York, when I first moved there, I started dating a woman who makes a lot of money, and people say dudes are intimidated by that. I thought it was great. The only issue is sometimes she would pick restaurants where there was no price on the menu, which I learned is not no price. At first you see that menu, you're like, oh, nothing? Perfect. I'm looking for a hidden gem like this. Like, yeah, we don't want price to matter here at Cafe French Word. Okay. I don't want price to matter either, so I guess we're in the same boat. Can you just give me an estimate? Where else do you go and you don't get to know the price till after? How much for that car? Oh, you'll find out later. I guess I'll take it. I want it. Here's my credit card. I hope it's good. I feel like for people like me, they should at least put like pop-up buttons, like those advent calendars, so you can look at the price. Oh, can't do that one, no. No, I can't do anything in the entree section. How about your side salad? And do you have domestic beer? I love to support America. Just like American-made stuff. Anything from the Milwaukee region? You don't happen to have their best, do you? Oh. Their best one? No? They don't have it. I guess I'll just take a water. Pellegrino or Fiji? Sink. You know what? I'll try your oldest sink. You put it in a glass made out of your finest glass because I'm fancy.
19: But I love it, man. I love being Latino, being Chicano, whatever they're calling us this week. You know, the only thing is we get blamed for a lot of stuff, man. We get blamed for stuff. We're not even there and we're getting blamed, you know? Remember this robbery in North Hollywood, California? Two guys. Ski mask, body armor, automatic rifles, went in and robbed a bank in North Hollywood, came out and shot against the LAPD. Two guys, 10,000 cops. Geniuses. The news comes on and says, we haven't identified them yet, but we're assuming that they're either black or Latino gang members. How'd you come up with that, man? You know, still, it turned out to be two white guys, and I knew they were white guys. I knew they were white guys. It was 9 o'clock in the morning. We ain't robbing nobody till noon, Holmes, you know? Everything we do is gang-related, gang-related. Oscar De La Hoya won the gold. It's gang-related. We get blamed for stuff, man. The Menendez brothers. These guys went and killed their parents, shot their mother's legs off. And the guy from the news said, well, Menendez brothers, it goes back to their Aztec roots. Menendez Latino. Now, every Latino in this room knows, you go home and you shoot your mother's legs off, she will pick them up and beat the holy hell out of you. Right? She will catch your ass, too. And then she'll tape them back on. Because if your glasses break, you put a piece of tape. The taillight breaks on the car, piece of tape.
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0: I literally was coming up the airport tunnel the other day, and you know, this weather, being cold. Yeah, you ever go to joke with someone and they don't get your joke to the point where a party was like, I can't believe this person's vote counts as much as mine. I come up, I look at the woman behind the Delta desk, and I go, whoa, it's freezing. Am I in Atlanta or Alaska? The lady

0: I can't believe that guy's vote counts as much as ours. Can I get the pepper? Can I get the pepper?
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2: Got to be careful. You got to have a J-O-B in the 80s. You got to have some money. Listen to the radio. That's what it's about. Listen to Madonna. I'm a material girl and a material world. Basically what it is, there's a song out now called Got to Have a J-O-B If You Want to Be With Me. And the lyrics go, ain't nothing going on but the rent. Like if you went up and said, hey babe, what's going on? The rent, mother. Do you have a job? Well, I want to get out of my face. Got to have some money. It says no romance without finance. And women love them songs. They're like, got to have a J-O-B. Janet Jackson got a hit record. What have you done for me lately? That's what they've been thinking. What have you done for me lately? The record start off like that. I know he used to douche for you, but what has he done for you lately? Baby, I love you. What have you done for me lately? You the only thing on my mind. What have you done for me lately? We make good love. What have you done for me lately? Got to have some money in the 80s. That's why I say, hey, I'm a target. If I ever get married, I have to go off to the woods of Africa and find me some crazy, naked zebra bitch that knows nothing about money. She got to be butt naked on a zebra with a big bone in her nose and a big plate lip and a big afro. Afro got to like Angela Davis see it and go, damn, that's it. And one of them picks with a fist in the back, and she got to be butt naked because if she got some clothes, she going to have to put something in the pocket. So she got to be butt naked on a zebra. And y'all think it's a joke. Y'all going to go, I'm going to walk up to her and say, hey, how you doing? Money? And she go, I will, I say, Miss Murphy. And I'm bring her home. Y'all think it's a joke. Y'all going to go past a newsstand one day and see me on the cover of Jet with some woman with a big bone and a plate and a big afro, butt naked. And y'all going to say, hey, Eddie must be visiting Africa. I'll say, Murphy marries Bush bitch. I'm going to be like, what? Because I ain't getting caught. I refuse to get caught out there. I'm bring her home and lock her up in the house. You go off to Africa and get you a Bush woman, you can't let her mingle with American women because they'll change her. American women stick together. Last thing they want to see is you got some trained Bush bitch in your house. They will catch her by herself in the kitchen and throw a monkey wrench in your whole program. Soon as they get alone, they'll be like, I can't stand it. We be running behind him doing everything he tell you to do. Who you think he is? You ain't no God. You a human being. You ain't supposed to treat nobody. This house is too big for one person to be cleaned up. Why don't you leave? You always crying. Why don't you just leave a nigga? Oh, you know something, girl. Do you know you can take half his money? Did you know you can take half his money? Did you know that? Did you know you entitled? He didn't tell you entitled to half? Oh, he only told you half the story then, girl. You can take half the money, the car, the house, the children, all the money he got. You can buy all the zebras and bones you want. Go back home and style, girl. You don't have to put up with this and get your hair done right. Cut that big afro so go back home to Africa and style. Who the hell do you think he is? Let me tell you something else about Eddie Murphy. That mother ain't nothing but a mother. Oh, hi, Eddie. How you doing? Oh, I didn't know you was here. You scared me. Oh, no, I can't stay. I was just talking to Umfufu about a couple of things, huh? No, I got to go. You two, y'all two lovebirds talk. Eddie, talk to your woman. Talk to Umfufu. Y'all got a lot to talk about. Go on, Eddie, please. Talk to her. Umfufu? And leave me in the kitchen with some bush bitch with an attitude.
3: Eddie! I want to talk to you.
2: What's your problem, baby?
3: I don't like the way you treat me, Eddie. You treat me like animal.
2: You was butt necking on zebra last month.
3: I don't care, Eddie. I'm an American woman now. I want what's coming to me. Eddie, what have you done for me lately?
2: Well, I want you to be happy with what you want.
3: Half! Give me half, Eddie. Give me half, Mr. Man.
2: Then I'd be on the front page of the African Inquirer like this.
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5: I was never good at that. Like, I was very bad at being single, which is a problem because I'm divorced, so I'm single again after 10 years of marriage. And no, here. Don't even start with that noise like a puppy died. Let me tell you something. And this is important because someday one of your friends is going to get divorced. It's going to happen. And they're going to tell you, don't go, oh, I'm sorry. That's a stupid thing to say. It really is. First of all, you're making them feel bad for being really happy, which isn't fair.

0: me explain something. Divorce is always good news. I know that sounds weird, but it's true because no good marriage has ever ended in divorce. It's really that simple. That's never happened. That would be sad if two people were married and they were really happy and they just had a great thing and then they got divorced. That would be really sad. But that has happened zero times. Literally zero. So if your friend got divorced, it means things were bad and now they're better. So you should be happy. But the part that's difficult is being single at 41 after 10 years of marriage and two kids. That's like having a bunch of money in the currency of a country that doesn't exist anymore. Like I found 500 million Prussian francs. I can't really take advantage of being single because I didn't expect to be single. I'm not prepared. I didn't think I'd ever be, I didn't keep up, you understand? I didn't maintain any of this at presentation condition. It's function only. It was not, I didn't think I would need it that way. I thought I was gonna be shoving it into the same person every 3 months till one of us died. What I thought was the nature of the deployment for this. I didn't think it had to be like appealing to someone from scratch. It's like having a 73 Dodge Dart in your backyard. And it's been sitting back there with grass growing. You don't have any, it's not an old Mustang. You have no plans to restore that dart. You don't even see it when you look out the window. And now you find out that's your only way to work. You need that car now. It's got bees in it. I didn't take care of it. It's full of bees. There's a family of mice living in the tailpipe. I can't take that to work.
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3: I'm also watching Prime Minister's Question Time, which I've worked out isn't Prime Minister's Question Time. No one answers anything. That's the trick. Well, you basically got to ask another question back. That's the way you get out of it. Someone says, you know, one side, would you like to explain to Prime Minister why everything's gone wrong in this, that, and the other? And he always gets someone who says, well, if you remember 20 years ago, I wasn't here, so it's not my fault. And then you sit down and everyone backs you up behind you by going, toilet paper, toilet paper. Toilet paper in our time, quick work, whatever you say. But the main competition seems to me to be getting up, especially the cabinet members, the front bench, they just get up to this big podium with a huge ring binder with all their physics revision notes on it. That's what he's going, I have to learn all this by tomorrow. The other side's going, well, I've got to learn all this by tonight. Just got huge ring binders, haven't they? With all this bloody stuff on. That's what the competition seems to be. And actually, you can get away with anything. I mean, John Major got away with a great one just recently. He was talking about the civil service, and there's a report come out saying it was very wasteful or whatever. And he got up and said, if you don't think the civil service is the best in the world, then you should. What a dodgy argument there, you know. Then you should. I remember when I was five going, you smell, because you do. You're a twit because you are. Then you should. But politically, I'm a radical liberal. That is my position. I would be a liberal, but, well, the image of the liberal is kind of sort of, because left and right have been in power for a long time in Britain, the image of the liberal is sort of, oh, I'm not sure. And you're, oh, I'm on a fence here. But not for me. I'm passionate about free health service for all. That's a world idea. I think that's very groovy. But also, if you have an idea, small businesses or businesses don't have to be sort of raping and pillaging kind of things. They can be groovy. Revolutionary liberal, that sounds better to me. I think storm the House of Parliament, kick the doors in, get in there and say, look, we'll pay for the damage. Just have a revolution, just budget for it, right? You know? I'm into being European as well. I'm positive on that. And I think we have a problem in... Well, English-speaking countries have a problem. We just tend to go around the world going, hello, hello, hello, do you speak English? Hello. You know, in Afghanistan, hello, sausage, egg and chips, please. No, sausage, egg and chips. Okay, two sausages. Do you speak English? You just don't try, do you? all day speaking Afghan. She's a dog, isn't it?
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4: People come up to me concerned that I'll reproduce. Well, I don't know if I want to have kids, although I was a cute baby. My mom said when I was born, they threw away the mold. And some of it grew back. Remember one day I'll never forget. I was about 6 and I was playing one day and I saw the cellar door open just a crack. Now, ever since I could remember, my parents always told me, Emo, whatever you do, don't go near the cellar door. But I had to see what was on the other side if it killed me. And I went to the cellar door, and I pushed it and walked through, and I saw strange, wonderful things. Things I had never seen before, like trees. Grass. Flowers, the sun, that was nice. The sun. My parents were very protective. I couldn't even cross the street without them getting all excited and placing bets.
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5: It's true. Most of the time in class, I was tempted to fool around, man. Get someone's, that's what it was, yeah. You'd be bored and you'd figure, well, why not deprive someone else of their education? And you would set about disrupting the class by
6: attracting attention to yourself.
5: That is the name of this job, you know. It's called Dig Me. Yeah, it was like, hey guys, didn't make the team, but
7: I say, hey, he's crazy, man. Hey, wanna go to a party? Wow.
5: Yeah, you went to all the parties. Got the last girl, but you went to all the parties, man. When I would try to attract attention in class, I wasn't really like a very daring and bold youth. I was a little timid, really. I didn't get right into fake epileptic seizures in the aisle, you know. And just start out and test the water a little bit. I used to start with little sounds like a that's a good one because no one can really see where it's coming from, you know. You can even look around like you don't know, right? That's, of course, the pigeon. You recognize the pigeon. That was my only bird call. Because that was our only bird, you know. That's from a real New York part of New York, you know. We had pigeons and sparrows. Had sparrows. Sparrows, though, you could never pin a sparrow, you know. They would leave too fast. You try to go over to a sparrow. Broom! Pigeons would walk out of your way and give you a bad look, right? Poor pigeons, man. Their song is stuck in their throat, you know? That's what living in the city does, man. Sticks your song in your throat. I'm sure when the pigeons first got to the city, they had a nice song, man. A few years in the city.
8: To save money any way I can, I went to Sam's Club shopping. I said, I'll buy a few things. Spent $784. But I saved a lot of money. You know, you walk through the aisles of that store and you go, maybe I could use a 50-pound jar of paprika. I bought 32 chicken breasts for $9.95 just because I can. I got 7 gallons of cranberry juice. I feel like I ought to get a urinary tract infection just to justify it. Because I have no money, none. I deduct food as a medical expense. My portfolio has lost a third of its value, so now it's worth $80. You know what? I have a car in New York. I just had to pay $868 in New York City parking tickets. I did. I said, let them come and get me. Well, they came and got me. They sent me a letter. We are going to seize your personal property, which was fine because my personal property had not been seized in quite some time.
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9: See, we talk about men, and men, as men, we know we bring a certain amount of problems to the relationship. But we're not going to sit here and blame everything that's wrong in your relationship on the man. Because, see, everything that's wrong ain't our fault. See, when it comes to putting that spark back in your relationship, a lot of you ladies are disappointed in your man because you think the spark in your relationship is gone. And you think it's because he done slipped in his department. But no, see, let me straighten you out a little bit. See, when it comes to being sexy, women, you have us beat hands down. There is no contest. You are the sexier being. See, but when it comes to being sexy, you all got us beat. See, you all can wear things to bed that are far sexier than we could ever do. See, if you want that spark back, sometimes you got to start, you know, putting it back in there yourself. You know, it ain't a whole lot we can come to bed in. Y'all got all kinds of stuff. Y'all can go to Victoria's Secrets and the mall. You got whole departments with lingerie in it. You know, just a couple things you could wear to bed to just instantly put the spark back in it. I mean, you know, like a G-string. You know. But see, a lot of you women out there done quit doing that because you've been with your man for a while and you done forgot the old saying that the same thing it took to get your baby hooked is going to take the same thing to keep him. Oh, when you first met him, oh, you did it all. Candles all up around the bathtub. Little sexy robe with his initial on it. Little spray all over the house. Come in, just he don't know where to start. Yeah, but now, what in the hell do some of y'all wear to bed now? God, some of y'all come to bed looking like going hunting. Thick old socks, big old wet pants, big old t-shirt with a knot tied in the front, camouflage jacket. All you need is a skillet and a canteen. We could pitch a tent. And let me ask you something. What the hell is bloomers? Where did you find a pair of drawers so big that they come all up over your stomach? Where did you find them big old drawers at? Some of your men ain't seen your navel in 7 years. You knew them drawers was too big when you hung them on the clothesline last week. And you looked outside, and the little boy next door had been climbed up in them and was outside swinging in your drawers. And what about that pair of underwear that you wear during that special time of the month? Where did you get that ragged pair of drawers at? Elastic popping all loose at the top. It ain't tight round the thighs no more. You got 40,000 lint balls all on them. Look like you ought to take a big shaver and razor shave that. Come into bed looking like you got a bathroom rug wrapped around your ass. Now you laying in bed talking about, why don't you hold me? Cause you feel like a Red Cross blanket. What about them house shoes you've been wearing ever since you met? Used to be all fluffy and pink. Now you done wasted chicken grease on them. Syrup all on the shoe. And what about that nasty rag you wrap on your head every night? When you gonna wash that nasty old rag? Coming to bed smelling like Glover's mane and sulfur 8.
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12: When I go to the grocery store and I see a guy pushing 30 shopping carts across the parking lot, sometimes they say, you know, somebody else might want to use one of those. Last time I went to the grocery store, it caused a lot of commotion because I tried to buy that thing at the register that separates your food from the other guys. No, I need this. You don't know what it's like where I live. I went into a store and asked a woman if she had anything to put underneath the coasters. I told them my coasters were marking up my tables. The woman started crying. Then I went into another store and asked them if they had any maps that weren't aerial views. That guy was weeping openly. Then I said to him, was the blue the sky or the water? He said, just get out of my store. When I was little, my grandmother said, Stephen, come over here. I said, what do you mean? She said, you know, you're over there. Now come over here. She said, here's $5 and don't tell your mother that I'm giving this to you. I said, it'll cost you more than that. I remember when I was a fetus, I used to sneak out at night when my mother was sleeping. I thought to myself, you know, now's the time I should start stealing some stuff. Now that they don't have any fingerprints.
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2: So then I have to go for the stress test, and they put you on this treadmill that's designed to give you a heart attack in 6 minutes. And it starts getting faster and faster and keeps going up and up until you reach the target range they think you should be. They don't even know me. If I could will myself to the kitchen, I wouldn't walk. Now all of a sudden I'm running up Mount Everest. I mean, I'm like, and they're going, you're doing good, Bob. Keep going, keep going, keep going, keep going. He almost made it. The next morning, I have to get an angiogram, and they shave your crotch, or maybe I just fell for it, but they have two girls and a guy in there, and the guy's the one shaving me while the girls are giggling, and then I have to get a shot, because they go in your thigh. They stick a tube up your thigh into your heart, and, you know, they said, we're going to give you a shot to numb you up, you know, like when you're at the dentist. I said, you know, when I'm at the dentist, I don't get a shot in my groin. I don't know what dentist you're going to. So I'm laying there, you're awake. They don't put you out when you get the angiogram. And they said, could you sign this paper that says, just in case we have to blow the balloon up. So then they said, here, they give me nitroglycerin pills, which I have to carry on me. So I got them right here, these little, just in case. They said, you put one under your tongue, and you know. But they don't explode when you throw them. All my friends go, let's throw one and see what happens. Yeah, here's what'll happen. I'll be short one pill when I really need it. That's what's going to happen. My wife's going to go, there aren't any more.
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13: I think it's weird that when you give someone flowers, you're really saying, here you go. Now watch these die. Because I like you. I feel like you should give someone flowers when you want to threaten them. Here. You're next. Better put your feet in water, 'cause I'm coming for you. I use this product called I Can't Believe It's Not Butter. 'Cause sometimes when I'm having toast, I like to be incredulous. How was breakfast? Unbelievable. Fooled again. It even tells me how to feel. Sometimes I mix I Can't Believe It's Not Butter with butter to make I Can Believe Some of It's Butter. I was in a restaurant. The waitress said, do you want butter with that? And I said, I don't know what to believe anymore. Remix. Thanks, guys. Thanks.
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11: thanks for coming out tonight. Thanks for braving the snow that started and the cold, very cold out there. Do you know what the newscaster said for the snow? Do you think they're going to call it? Do you think they're going to get it right? Have you had much this winter? Those are the questions I'm asking right up front. No, they do. They never do, because where I live, it snowed earlier in the week. I think it was Sunday it snowed, and they said we were going to get 8 inches. They said, oh, my God, snowpocalypse coming. You should buy food. Yeah. You should buy a shovel. The schools are going to be closed tomorrow. 8 inches of snow coming. 8 inches. And then we got 2 inches of snow. And that's why I think every meteorologist should be a woman. Yes. Because if a woman tells you you're getting 8 inches, you are getting 8 inches. They are not going to make a mistake like that. You know the difference? I like snow. I think snow is magical. And I don't mean that in a gay way, like rainbows and unicorns and snow. Oh, my. I mean, I think snow actually has magic powers. Think about it. When it snows, every person driving a car becomes an Asian woman. It's... And I don't have anything against Asian women. I like Asian women. I love Asian women. You ask me if I want a scientist or a doctor, I will say Asian woman. Taxi driver? No. My wife is mad at me. I don't know if you can see I'm wearing a wedding ring. My wife is mad at me because I use gay as a descriptive term. I used it in that last joke. I said, I don't think snow is gay. My wife doesn't like it when I call things gay. She says I'm being politically insensitive to the gay community. I don't understand how. Like I use gay in descriptive ways. She'll say, let's go see that movie. And I'll say, well, that movie looks gay. Or she'll say, look at that car. That car is very sporty. And I'll say, well, if by sporty you mean gay, then yes, that car is very sporty. And my wife said, don't do that. That's just wrong. That's improper use of the word gay. And I'm like, how? I don't think gay means what it used to. Like, I know gay used to mean happy, then it meant homosexual, but now I think it's a slang term. Like, I know when I call something gay, I do not mean gay like two men having sex gay. No. I mean gay like something that's silly and wrong and doesn't make any sense. Like two men having sex.
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14: I do have a bit of bad news for nerds. There is a growing contingency of hipster nerds that is threatening our very lifestyle. Exactly. They don't appreciate things the way that we do. Like, hipsters don't like things because they're awesome. Like, if I wear a Captain Picard shirt, it's because I want to make it so. Like, I am being literal. You know? But if a hipster wears one, he's like, hey, look, this is Star Trek, whatever. Like, they don't appreciate things for being awesome. Like, I honestly think hipsters eat with their ass because they consume everything wrong. They're terrible. And, oh. By the way, hipsters, please don't work in the service industries. Please. You don't want to serve us. We don't want to be served by you. It's perfect. You behind the counter with your dumb curly Q mustache up on your lip in and of itself like a shrug. Like, yeah, I don't want to be in this guy's face either. But I can't cut myself off. But nerds have changed. We have evolved. Like, they're dangerous nerds now. When I was growing up, you were not dangerous. You just hid from people. But now nerds attack. They're violent. A couple years ago, there was a stabbing at Comic-Con in San Diego. A stabbing over a chair at a Harry Potter panel. The way it should be. These two guys were fighting over a chair. So you're probably sitting there going, oh my God, Chris Hardwick, a stabbing at Comic-Con? Why, from that hall on the Comic-Con floor, there are vendors selling broadswords and Klingon battle axes and maces and morning stars and war blades. Like, what possibly could have been the subject of this stabbing? A mechanical pencil. Whee! The nerd switchblade. That's my seat. We'll see about that. Click, click, click, stab.
15: Fear me, for I am the architect. I shall draft thee into oblivion. Protract, compass.
16: So when we were first dating, she got me to go skydiving, which I wanted to do that when I was younger. You know, like, I used to love roller coasters. Now I look at them, I'm like, that could break. I don't like that. But yeah, we went skydiving. They don't let you go by yourself the first time skydiving. They make you go what's called tandem, which is like with training wheels, except the training wheels are breathing on you the whole time. That's it. It takes a lot of the cool out of it. Like, I was excited to go. Like, I was up all night the night before watching, like, Point Break. You know, like I'm going to be a daredevil in the morning. You're not a daredevil with a British guy strapped to your ass. Like, I felt more like cargo. Oh, hold me, Nigel. Because ever since I did it, people are like, oh, I bet that's a weird experience jumping out of a plane. Yeah, you know what's weirder? Nigel. All right, that's a weird experience too. Because, yeah, I've never jumped out of a plane before. Never had this much dude on my back either. So now it's not only scary, it's socially awkward too. Because now I got to jump out of a plane and not fart. I mean, it's a lot of pressure. I mean, scariest moment of my life. I was kind of planning on screaming and farting the whole way down. Now I gotta hold it in like we're in church. We had to show up real early in the morning. We did it out east of L.A. in the desert. We had to show up like 7 a.m. Like, I thought there was gonna be training of some kind. There's no training. It's just strapping. You know, you'd be like, yeah, all right, we'll be up high. But there's no training. It's just me getting strapped to Nigel for like an hour, and he's aggressive. You know, I'm like, are you mad at me, sir? Like, okay, we're together, all right? I'm your guy. I won't dance with any other boys, I promise. Finally, he says to me, he's like, when I open the parachute, these straps are going to get really tight. I'm like, they're pretty tight, huh? And did you just kiss my neck? Because I don't remember signing that form.
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4: Like, ladies, let's discuss, let's discuss harassment for a second. Let's just, you feel it a little bit? Like, let's just discuss it. Why can't I harass you? Sometimes, I can never harass you, never. And I'm not talking about, ooga booga. Like, I'm talking just at the job. It's unfair that I can't harass you at the workplace. Like, you looking how you looking, and I can't just a little something that has to do, like, you gotta be careful just to say, hey, you look beautiful today. That's how messed up the game is. I think you should be able to comment on any part of the body that you see. I'm serious. What's your name? What's your name? Jeannie. Now, Jeannie, no disrespect, but if I work with you, I should be able to walk in and go, oh, Jeannie, beautiful meat you have there. And, because I see that. But whatever the scientific term is, I'm looking at Mr. A 4.9 grade point average. What's the science term for the meat? What's the actual? And it's not the cleavage. I mean, the cleavage is the space in the middle. I'm talking about the meat, the meat part. And I'm not being foul, just, you know, whoa. You know what I'm saying? Just so I can go through the rest of the day without pretending that I don't see. Which you understand what I'm saying? I mean, let's work out a deal. Don't get me fired.
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13: I don't understand why people care whether you marry a man or a woman. Because have you ever seen a couple over 65? It is very hard to tell who is who. Oh, I think that's the husband with a thinner mustache. But people are so homophobic now, they say gay instead of bad. People go like, this is so gay. Like, what? Gotta go to work tomorrow? And straight guys will hate on gay guys. Straight guys will be like, why do gay guys get a pride parade? Why do they get a march? Why don't we get a pride march? Gay guys have a pride parade and a march because they have 2% body fat and they can march. That's why they get it. We'll have a march when that's not a health risk for our community. Can you imagine the straight guy pride parade? Like seven fat guys on a float watching the parade on TV. Alternating between pride and nachos. But when you do comedy, man, in clubs, you hear a lot of anti-gay jokes, which is a shame, you know, but it's easy to get laughs like that. I used to tell jokes like that, but I stopped because after a show, this woman came up to me and she's like, you know, my daughter's a lesbian, and I was offended. And I was like, all right, well, I'm sorry you're a bad parent. Because I love gays, but I hate criticism, so keep to yourself.
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5: My name is Gilda Radner, and I've had extensive experience in children's theater. I work for the Board of Education, and I was a theater major at the University of Michigan, and I've had a year of tap and ballet when I was 8. And I'm going to do a song for you, and I choreographed it myself, and I wrote it. I really want this job.

0: 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I have to be quite careful that I don't have any fun. Thank you!
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3: I never, ever, ever thought I would be the kind of person that would ever talk about my dog. But I recently got a dog. And I've made some hilarious observations. So I have a dog, and let me tell you, the first thing... All right, here's the deal. Everybody who has dogs or pets or whatever say the same thing, and I was certainly no different, that, oh man, dude, it's gonna change your life. I love those little guys, whatever, you know, everything's... And no, it didn't change my life. It made it more inconvenient, for sure. Definitely. But let me tell you something. Now, I got this dog, and I don't hate it, I don't dislike it, but it's not... It's not paying off, folks. It's not paying off because the dog, you know, the give to receive ratio in this relationship is way out of balance here. I mean, all I do is 24 hours a day is save that dog's life. That's all I'm doing. That's all I do. That's all I do. Spend my time with it, walking it outside, taking it around. No, no, Ollie, that's glass. That's glass. No, no, that's human poo. That's human poo. No, don't eat that. That's a condom. No, no, Ollie, that's never any but pasta bowl from Olive Garden. Let's go. Come on. No, no, no. No, that's a car. That'll kill you. That's electrical wires. Those will kill you. That's all I do. And there's no return. I don't get the only return you get is what people always point to is like they love me. I love that little guy. I come home and that dog comes and hears me come home and they're like, and they start licking me. It's like, no, that's not love. That's salt. They love salt. The dog is an animal. It's a beast. It loves salt. That's what they want. That's why they're licking you. They don't lick the plants. They don't lick the TV. All right. They don't lick all the other people. They lick you because you feed it, and that's a source of salt. And they're just, that's all you are. When you come in, it's like, I am going to eat again. I am going to eat again. Yes! I thought for a second I was never going to eat again. Now I know I'm going to eat again at least once. Now I can get back to what I normally do, which is sleep or destroy your property. Glad that is out of the way. Thank God for that. All right, good.
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4: Here is why I hate Tyra Banks. Hate is a strong word, but applicable for her. She has two television shows. One of them is a talk show, where two or three times now, here's what she's done. She's put on a fat suit, and she's gotten followed around with a camera, trying to raise awareness for how difficult it is to be overweight in America today. But here's the thing. She is a supermodel that has another show making more supermodels. That would be like a hunter putting on a deer suit, trying to raise awareness for how difficult it is to be a deer nowadays.
5: Hi, my name's Philip Dan. I put this here deer suit on to try to walk around in the feet of the hooves of a deer for a day. Damn it, Dewey, why are you shooting at me? It's me, Philip Dan.
6: Oh, I'm sorry, Philip Dan. I thought you was a deer's.
5: Anyways, like I was saying, I had no idea. Get it? No idea. How difficult it was to be a deer's nowadays. Walking around looking all delicious and such. Damn it, Dewey, you zip me up, you dumb sumbitch. You're safe with the damn on.
6: What the hell did you say, Philip Dan? You want me to put on some REO Speedwagon so we can slow dance and check each other for testicular cancer?
5: You know I don't even like REO Speedwagon. If I'm going to be slow dancing, I'm going to be slow dancing in one of them magical songs off the Dirty Dancing soundtrack. Now everybody's probably wondering where this joke has gone. So please put that damn on gun down so I can finish filming this TV segment over here.
6: What's that, Philip Dan? You think Karl Marx might have been right?
5: Well, hot damn, dude. I think you just melted my brain. Karl Marx theorized it was an evolution of government like a living organism. You can't skip evolutionary steps like that one time I wanted to make apple pie. But I skipped the apples and I skipped the pie. And I just ran around town telling everybody how many babies they were allowed to have. That's like modern day communism. And I've always said communism is the best form of government. Why would you shoot me?
6: Because that was a test. I knew you was a commie pinko bastard this whole time.
4: That's why I hate Tyra Banks.
2: Bill Hicks.
7: You know what I mean, though? Am I the only one that's lost here? You never see positive drug stories on the news, do you? Isn't that weird? Since most of the experiences I've had on drugs were real positive. Who are these morons they're finding? That's what I want to know. I used to want to call the news. Come over to our house. Watch Tommy. He's a pig. Film him. He's been doing that for hours. He's killing us. You getting all that? You know what I mean? Always that same LSD story, you've all seen it.
8: Young man on acid, thought he could fly, jumped out of a building. What a tragedy.
7: What a dick. He's an idiot. If he thought he could fly, why didn't he take off on the ground first? Check it out. You don't see ducks lined up to catch elevators to fly south. They fly from the ground, you moron. Quit ruining it for everybody. He's a moron. He's dead. Good. We lost a moron to celebrate. Wow, I just felt the world get lighter. We lost a moron. Put on the Hammer album. I'm ready to dance. We lost a moron. I don't mean to sound cold or cruel or vicious, but I am, so that's the way it comes out. Professional help is being sought. How about a positive LSD story? Wouldn't that be newsworthy just once to base your decision on information rather than scare tactics and superstitions and lies? I think it would be newsworthy. Today, a young man on acid realized that all matter is merely energy condensed to a slow vibration, that we are all one consciousness experiencing itself subjectively. There is no such thing as death. Life is only a dream, and we're the imagination of ourselves. Here's Tom with the weather.
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9: I'm just happy they lowered that terror alert from orange to yellow, because I didn't know what the hell to do. What are we supposed to do with these color codes? Does anybody know? Like you're going to behave any differently. It's orange! I'm going to post office, honey, cover me! It's yellow! Just yellow today, cautious! Yellow. All they're doing is scaring the hell out of people. Making everybody jumpy. You know, they say you shouldn't racial profile, and you really shouldn't. But then they make the color code level orange. High terror alert. I'm profiling everybody. It's human nature. You can't help it. I'm at the store going, all right, the black guy's cool. He's not going to blow himself up. Puerto Rican, he's all right. He's just buying jumper cable. But that Middle Eastern looking cat with the beard and the turban, I don't know if he's buying that clock or setting it down filled with TNT. I know I'm not supposed to think that way, but it's level orange. I'm shaking in my boots. The Islamic community has a responsibility to let us know they're on our side, man. Ease our fears. And I'm not saying you got to throw an I Love America parade, but help us. Put a U.S. flag on your turban or something. How about a T-shirt that says Osama sucks? Give us something. Maybe even a little thumbs up. I'm with you. Baseball. Hot dogs.
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2: Jim Gaffigan. took a nap today. I love sleep. A round of applause. Who loves sleep here, huh? Yeah, that is the best. You ever been asleep at night and you're awakened by a noise? You're convinced is someone breaking in your house and they're gonna kill you? But instead of getting up and escaping, you just go back to bed? Oh, what is that, a murderer? I gotta get some sleep. Can't kill me if I'm asleep. That'd be embarrassing to get to heaven. Hey, how'd you die? Oh, I mean, I was too lazy to get out of bed. Yeah, I heard the guy in the kitchen. I thought I had an hour. Sleep is too important. Sleep can make you give up any principle, too. You ever invited to something? Hey, you want to help the homeless? Yeah, I'll help the homeless. Meet you Saturday at 6 a.m. Oh, forget the homeless. Well, they're homeless in the afternoon, too, right? I think they're big brunch people. Getting up early for me is a crisis. As it is, I have to negotiate with myself just to get out of bed anyway. All right, here's the deal, me. I'll get up, but I'm not taking a shower. Something we'll negotiate later on. It is amazing how much more important sleep is in the morning. You wake up, you're like, I stayed up to do what? Watch Growing Pains? What was I thinking? But at night, you're like, la, la, la, la, la. Hey, Growing Pains, awesome. And I've seen this episode that Kirk Cameron's always in trouble. Every morning I hear the alarm, it's like, for a second, I'm like, I could just get used to that. Just dream I'm in a techno club or something. I love sleeping in. That can backfire, though. Got up at 4 p.m. Great, now when am I supposed to nap? Day's ruined. How about those people that don't need sleep? What are they called again? Successful? He's just jealous. Ever get too much sleep? You wake up, you're like, I got too much sleep. I gotta take a nap. I gotta get more of what I got too much of. I'm never gonna be rested. I love napping. Napping is just a nice way of saying, I quit. I could go on, but why bother? It is strange how interesting your dreams are, but if someone tries to tell you their dream, you're like, whatever. Why don't you send me an email so I can delete it?
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4: I used to work. I used to have a job. I used to work at Red Lobster. I used to work at Red Lobster on Queens Boulevard. I served you. Good, good. I was a dishwasher. Used to scrape shrimp in the garbage cans and then load up the dishwasher, man. And that was my real job. I never got a raise. I never got a promotion. They kept me in the back. And that's what they do at restaurants. They put the ugliest people in the back. So if you don't like the people in the front, you don't want to see the people in the back. And that was my real job. I wasn't working my way through school. I wasn't working my way and telling jokes. That was my life. 1989, I was scraping shrimp, okay? And people go, Chris, how'd you end up like that? How did that happen to you? Minimum wage job? I'll tell you exactly how that happened to me. I dropped out of school in the 10th grade. Dropped out in the 10th grade, which is the dumbest thing you could ever do. You know why? Because when you drop out in the 10th grade, you really might as well have dropped out in the second grade. Why? Because you qualified for the exact same job. Matter of fact, the person that dropped out in the second grade is more qualified because they have 8 years of work experience. Yeah, man. Used to scrape those shrimp, man. Used to kill me. But I'll tell you this right now. Now I have a career. I've been blessed with a career. So if you got a career, thank God. If you got a job, I hope you get a career one day. That's right. Because when you got a career, there ain't enough time in the day. There ain't enough time. When you got a career, you look at your watch, time just flies. You're like, damn, whoa, it's 5:35. Damn, I got to come in early tomorrow and work on my project. Because there ain't enough time when you got a career. When you got a job, there's too much time. That's right. You look at your watch like, 9:08. You don't even trust the time when you got a job. You're like, what time you got? What time you got? What time you got? What time you got? What time you got? 9:15? Whoever got the latest time is the right time. He got the right time. He got the right time. You ever play the time game with yourself at work? You ever play the time game where you go, I'm not gonna look at my watch for 2 hours. That's right, I'm gonna sit here and scrape these shrimp. Scrape, scrape, scrape, scrape, scrape, scrape, scrape, scrape, scrape, scrape, scrape, scrape, scrape, scrape, scrape, scrape, scrape, scrape, scrape, scrape, scrape, scrape. 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And you look, 15 minutes.
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5: It's good to be back home, man. They do call me Cowboy Bill. Only word I don't like being called is a redneck, and I'll tell you why. Because Cowboy Bill is only a nickname. I just can't stand to be called a redneck. It's because I was 9 years old, and I came home crying. I said, Daddy, they're calling me a redneck. He said, boy, you're a cowboy. I said, what's the difference? He said, acreage. If you don't get the joke the first time, don't laugh at it. We'll dub laughter in later. You guys are cool, man. I love coming back home, man. I try to convince everybody across the world, and I travel all over the world. And most people understand Texans. They really do, man. If you ever go to Indonesia, they even get us there. I mean, they don't really know what we do, but they'll walk up to me and go, hey, cowboy, ha-ha, bang-bang. I love coming back home. I try to convince people all the time that we're not that country. And then today, I'm on the highway on I-35, and I saw a guy in a 78 Buick Skylark, and he had a piece of plywood on the roof in which he was holding with one hand. On the other side,

0: and do little windows with two small boys putting the other beads in the plywood. And I keep thinking to myself, how expensive is rope in this town when you're willing to risk a child? I thought that joke would go over better with you people.
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3: 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Yeah. Satellite tracking system. 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
4: The eye in the sky.
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4: Chopper 4.
3: They had a multi-million-dollar ad campaign just to promote Chopper 4.
4: Yeah, commercials, not for the news team, just for the traffic helicopter.
3: And then like 2 years ago, Chopper 4 went down in the Hudson River.
4: Yes.
3: And they still ran the commercial.
4: That's poor taste,
3: yeah,
4: right?
3: How long was it, too?
4: It wasn't like a 30-second commercial. It was like 2 minutes long.
3: After the first minute, what else can you say about it? It's just a helicopter, and it was so funny. If you watched the commercial closely, you would have seen that they actually did run out of things to say. So for the last minute, all they did was try to make standard helicopter features sound like technological breakthroughs.
4: They were like Chopper 4.
5: With airborne capabilities.
4: Chopper 4.
3: With a self-propelling propeller.
4: Chopper 4.
3: With seats.
4: Seats?
3: What?
4: Come on.
3: Dude, if you're going to go on for 2 minutes about a helicopter, this thing better be Blue Thunder.
4: Yes.
3: Okay? We want to hear this phrase in the promo.
4: Chopper 4, we opened fire on Channel 7's news van. And Chopper 4 was the first on the scene to bring you the bloody photos. Chopper 4.
3: Chopper 4. Chopper 4 went down mysteriously in the Hudson River.
4: And Chopper 4 was the first on the scene. Coincidence?
3: Or Chopper 4. The way we see it, we're twice as good as Chopper 2.
4: Chopper 4?
3: Channel 7 may have a van, but can that bitch fly?
4: Can it? Chopper 4.
3: Soon the entire news broadcast will be brought to you from directly inside of Chopper 4. News,
4: Chopper 4,
3: sports,
4: Chopper 4,
3: weather,
4: Chopper 4.
3: Traffic. Traffic, weirdly enough, will still be done from the studio.
4: But for everything else, it's Chopper 4. Who's your news source?
3: Chopper 4.
4: Who's your eye in the sky?
3: Chopper 4.
4: Who shot Tupac Shakur?
3: Chopper 4!
4: Who can turn the world on with a smile?
3: Mary Chopper 4! Para todos sus noticias, el Chapa Cuatro.
4: Now that's very contagious.
3: Oh, yeah.
4: I have to say.
3: The Chopper 4-ism is very contagious.
4: You may find yourself later tonight going home with the person that you love.
3: Or someone you just met.
4: Right. peering longingly into their eyes.
3: Or the back of their head.
4: However you do.
3: However you.
4: It's not for us to judge.
3: We're not Judge Judy up here.
4: Nope. Judge Hackett. However, you may be lining one up sexually the way you do it, and you may get the urge to say, who's your new source?
3: Chopper 4!
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7: There's been a lot of talk, as you know, about this violence on the highways, people shooting each other from their cars. I don't believe too much in that sort of an overt violence. I like kind of a preventive violence in my car. Know what I have? In the rear window of my car, I have one of those diamond-shaped yellow signs that says, Armed Pit Bull with AIDS on board. Here's a little some fun in the car driving along. Somebody's driving along next to you in the next lane over there, and you say, pull over, pull over, pull over, pull over. He pulls over, you keep going. Let him park a while and think it over. Hey, it's certainly none of your concern. That man is liable to kill someone. Here's another little practical joke for the driver. When you're going through the toll booth, well, not actually through the booth itself. That would be a big practical joke. I mean when you're going through the little space in between the booths. When you get up there and the guy sticks out his hand, bargain with him. Try to get yourself a better deal. Tell him you heard it was free Chevrolet day. Tell him it's a used road and you're looking for a discount. Tell him you got no more money, you spent it all on beer.
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8: So my dad's a preacher, and people always ask me at the end of the show, it's like the number one question, what does your dad think of your show? Right now, to be honest, 6-7 years have gone by, my dad has never once come out to see my show. Well, I stopped going to his. And I'm not anti-religion either. I was raised right, I understand. If you guys go to church, keep going. If you don't go, go. It's a hoot and a holler. Especially that Pentecostal man, I swear to God. My problem is, I'm a preacher's kid. You go to church, don't sit next to me or her. Right? We're preacher's kid. Attention span's been gone for years. Last time I went, 9-minute opening prayer. That's a long time. I went outside to smoke a cigarette. I was bored. Well, there's no smoke breaks in church. I think they should be. You know what I'm saying? I think they should just add them in there as part of the routine, like stand up, sit down, song, prayer. Hey, smoke them if you got them. Because I'll tell you what, when I went outside with cigarettes in hand, that was not well received. You know, I could see that, like, the eyes turned to me, and it was a prayer. They should have had their eyes closed. I know the rules, but I'm seeing people like, oh, God, smoky, smoky. And I'm like, eyes. Walk outside. This guy followed me out there, right? He was like an elder or a really old guy. Man, I can't tell. They should put him in name tags or bonnets or something. I don't know. I'm outside just trying to smoke. The guy keeps looking at me the whole time, basically trying to tell me you're going to hell with his eyeballs. His googly peepers are condemning me. I'm just trying to smoke in peace, right? And he's just looking at me going, ah. It works up the nerve to say something. All he can say is, what a habit to have. I thought it'd be cute. I was like, yeah, I know, but my dad's the preacher. He makes me come. Oh, to church. We're not Catholic.
1: 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We've got your laughs. iHeart Comedy.
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9: We're in a crazy state right now in the United States. There's a lot of discussion about drugs. And it all became clear to me when I found out that Rush Limbaugh was booting OxyContin like Winona Ryder on her way to Saks Fifth Avenue on a pirate raid. Rush would go on the air every day after doing 47.7 OxyContin, which, by the way, you're never prescribed. You're given OxyContin under no circumstances. That's how strong it is. There's only one narrow set of parameters where a doctor deems it that you should be given OxyContin, and that is if your spine is severed by rabid, frothing, aerial wolverines. And the cord is left to drag through salt. That's the only time the pain is warranted sufficient enough for you to take a narcotic of this magnitude. He was on 47.7 of them a day on the air. I was surprised he just didn't get on the mic and go, picture yourself in a boat on a river. Tangerine trees and marshmallow skies. Suddenly someone is there by the turnstile. It's Hillary Clinton. People get very upset about marijuana and the legalization thereof. And, people say things to me like, but Greg, what if a young person heard you mention marijuana in a positive light, and then a young person tried marijuana, then a young person would laugh at Scooby-Doo. There is no downside to marijuana. It doesn't mess up your life or career, it just makes it go really, really slow. Drive around the block, I want to hear the end of my jam. I know you want a thing that don't stand. You get a closer and a rose is really the smell I can keep.
10: Yeah, marriage is tough, I think, for some people. Everybody, you know, sometimes they'll have like an affair or something in the relationship, but they call it a hiccup. They say, we got back together. But I think it's more than a hiccup. It's more like a burp with a little puke coming out, I think, if you want to be honest. Yeah. Now, personally, I am very loyal. I'm very romantic. I just renewed my vows with another woman. But still, good. I get guys, because why? I'm a guy too. Yeah. And I understand guys. I too have a wandering eye, sure. But luckily my other eye is a lazy eye. So it's a push. They cancel each other out. The wandering eye's like, hey, baby, what do you say we go back up to your place and have a little drink? And then the lazy eye comes around, oh, this looks like a lot of work. Can I just have a cookie? Can I have a cookie? Even in my dreams, you would not believe the opportunities I've passed up. You do this, you wake up in the morning, you go, oh no, that was just a dream? You mean I could have been with all the ladies from The View? But no. Are they still hot? I haven't seen the show in a while. Are they still pretty hot? I record a lot of shows, DVR a lot of shows, but I never end up watching them. I just like freeing up space on the DVR to make room for new shows that I'm never going to see. You know what I mean? That's where my entertainment comes from, freeing up space. Just knowing I have that space. Like, you know, like a lot of people want to get their body fat down to 15%. I want to get the available space in my DVR down to 76%. Then I'll be happy. I'll tell you what I do watch, though. You got a minute? What I like to watch is the kind of reality shows. I call them the hot chick trials. It's like these pretty women that are on trial for these crazy crimes like murder. You know what I'm talking about, like Casey Anthony, Amanda Knox, really pretty girls. That one in Italy. But they never get, acute. They never get sent to prison because they're too pretty. And if there's a guy in the jury, they're not going to have it. They want them out on the street. That's just the way it is. That's, if you're poor and unattractive, yeah, sure, maybe you go to prison. But, you know, and again, I'm a guy. I get it. I understand it. I was watching that Casey Anthony trial for like 4 days in a row. And I'm watching, I'm thinking, wow, she's kind of cute. Hope she doesn't go to prison. But then on the fifth day, she came out and she had her hair behind her ears. And I noticed her ears looked a little big. And I thought, oh, maybe she is guilty. And then I saw a little zit on her chin. I thought, hang her, hang her. Yeah, it's not good.
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13: On the subject of fame, right? Did you see Celebrity Love Island last year when Bianca Gascoigne said her all-time hero was Callum Best? And we were talking about this the next day with Carl and my other friend Glyn, and Glyn went, Callum Best? But he's only famous because of who his dad was. And Carl went, yeah, but you could say the same about Jesus. He's got a head like an orange. Oh. But nowadays, you can become famous for nothing, really, just being famous. You can just go on you can go on Big Brother and be famous. But for what? Nadia, first transsexual winner. That record's safe, I mean. She went there for slightly different reasons. Hers wasn't fame, per se. Hers was affirmation, really. She wanted to prove something to herself and the rest of the world. And she didn't tell the other housemates she was born a man. She wanted to see if they believed she was a real woman. And they did, to be fair. I remember the blokes talking up behind her back one night and they were going, that Nadia's an ugly woman. They spotted the jaw and the big hands. Do you know what I mean? It's always the giveaway, isn't it? You can have everything done. You can have all the plumbing done, electrolysis, paint your nails, do hair, makeup, lovely dress, shopping in Tesco's, whole loaves of bread.
14: Hello.
13: You've done the difficult bit. Get smaller hands. Doesn't matter from where, Saudi Arabia. You know what I mean? It's just that they might be odd, but at least they're... Or maybe get one and wait for that same person to re-offend. Leave your wallet lying around the town square. Got it.
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15: My ex-girlfriend was Korean, and my dog loved her more than me, and I was jealous. So I'm like, look, her grandfather ate your grandfather. Everyone's like, why do you have so many pets? Because I get into relationships, and we break up, and then I end up stuck with the animal. But I love the pets, but I've named them after my exes. Like, I have Needy, Bipolar, Intervention. I think cats are better than people. My cat was, like, beaten and starved, and they threw rocks at her. And now, a year later, she's the most nicest, beautiful thing. You're right. My ex-girlfriend was molested one time when she was 4, and she's still psychotic. I was worried recently because my condom broke on this girl, but then she told me she's on the pill. It made me feel better. Therese, the pill was ecstasy. I took home a girl one night. She's like, do you have a condom? I'm like, no, I have a bank statement. That'll stop you from getting pregnant. Because I'm broke. All right. Last week. week, I found out I was a victim of identity theft. And today I got a letter from the guy saying, "Dear Adam, please get your finance together." I'm on antidepressants, shows like this. I have OCD. My therapist is like, "You have OCD on a scale of 1 to 10. You're about a 4. I'm like, "A 4? I suck at this too?" I went to go take a pill one time and it fell down my sink. I'm like, "Even my antidepressants are suicidal." One of the side effects, it takes forever to have an orgasm. Like the other night, I lasted the entire song. They say the average guy burns 400 calories an hour during sex, which means during sex, I burn 7 calories. I used to be in a band called AIDS. We started out as HIV. You ever get an AIDS test? I've gotten some of those. I have a Planned Parenthood credit card. I have an HIV Z pass. The worst test, man. You go there and they ask you questions like, "Have you ever had protected sex with a man before?" I'm like, "On purpose? Because I used to wrestle. I do have anxiety. I have to check my locks like 10 times before I leave the house." I'm like, "And the weird part is that I live alone. I took a dump so big today that I won the Biggest Loser." My ex, she would take a dump, she put the faucet on so I wouldn't hear it and it wouldn't gross me out. I wish she would just close the door.
12: Richard Pryor.
14: Thank you. Thank you. It is wonderful being here. Anybody got a light, a match, light? Give me, please. Just a light, brother. Thank you.
16: Throw it to me. I got to be careful with these matches.
14: When I started in show business, I always thought it was cool because I went out with a Playboy bunny. I said, "This is it. I have reached the top." And this lady, she took me to this beautiful apartment. It was like, just like you never see in your life. And we were sitting down having a little midnight snack. And she was cool. She was luscious, man. She was talking to me. She said, "You know that act you do about the little kids?" I said, "Yeah." I said, "You like that?" She said, "Yeah, would you mind talking like a little kid?" Now? She said, "Yeah." I said, "Oh, yeah, that's my act. You really a little kid? You mean when? Okay. Dear, how you doing? You mean like this?" And she said, "Yeah." And she start taking off. And I start talking like a little kid. And the more she would take off, the younger I would get. By the time she got to her panties, I was on the floor talking about, I ended up in the womb. She gave birth to me about 9:30.
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17: I'm not married. I am a single guy. There are no other guys attached to me. I've always been just the one guy. I was best man at a wedding one time. That was pretty good. I thought it was a little too much in the title there, best man. I think we ought to have the groom and a pretty good man. I mean, if I'm the best man, why is she marrying him? Had to get the tux, a design of clothing that I'm convinced was invented by women. Well, they're all the same. We might as well dress them all the same. The tuxedo also functions as a wedding safety device for the bride. In case the groom chickens out, everybody else just takes one step over and the ceremony continues. That's why they don't say, "Do you take Dave Wilson to be your lawfully wedded husband?" They say, "Do you take this man?" Men and women will never understand each other. My advice to you is to just stop thinking about it. You're not going to figure it out. Just forget it. I know I'm not going to understand women. I will never understand how you can take boiling hot wax pour it onto your upper thigh, rip the hair out by the root, and still be afraid of a spider. I'm not wasting any more time thinking about that, because I'm not getting anywhere. And I know women are curious about men. Women want to know what men are thinking. I know women are looking at me right now, and you're wondering. I wonder what goes on in that little brain of his. I could tell you the truth if you would like to know what men are really thinking. Would you like to know? I will tell you. Nothing.
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18: I guess the important thing in life to remember is it's not really what you say, it's how you say it. That's all that matters, really. Compliments are all good, but it's how you say it. Like, if you don't believe me, just walk up to a woman pushing a stroller and go, "Nice baby!" You mind if I touch him? Come on, I just want to tickle him a little, you know. People get so defensive about their kids. Do you ever make a gender error about someone's infant? So how old is he? She is 6 weeks. She's a she. I didn't really care. I was being polite, bitch. Why don't you put a thong on her and bring her back when she's 18? There's no way to tell. They all look the same. They all have that little one-piece outfit, that tied-off faggoty hat, little fat, featureless face. It is the ultimate poker face. It gives away nothing. You can't tell if it's a boy or a girl. You can't even tell if it's breathing half the time. Hey, lady, you might want to shake that thing. Looks like you have a room to repaint. I don't feel good about that one either.
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34: Ladies and gentlemen, Kurt Braunohler, a.k.a. Mr. Wetsuit.
1: Oh, man. Mr. Wetsuit got created this weekend because we're in New Orleans. And I happened to have a wetsuit on me in my bag because I'd been traveling for a while. And I had a wetsuit, guys. Be cool with it. And then in the morning we woke up like really hungover and I just put the wetsuit on and then just kept it on. And then we went swimming in the rain. But then afterwards I'm in a wetsuit like in a fancy hotel. It's the best thing ever. You essentially can do whatever you want wearing a wetsuit. I don't know why. It's confusing to me now thinking about it. But people are so put off, they're just like, let them go. Let him go. That door says security, but he must work. He's going to go into the pipes. He must be going into the pipes. This guy must work here. oh my God, I'm going to tell you a story about New Orleans. But before we get there, guys, I just want to, real quick, here's three quick ways that you can make the world a better place right now. Okay? Next time you fart, just yell, nothing but net. It's confusing and fun to say. Two, next time you go in a cafe to read a book by yourself, right before you open the book, just look up and yell, y'all ready for this? And then quietly open your book and start reading. Three, you won't see the effects of this, but you'll know you did an amazing thing. Go online to Facebook, find a stranger, go like a year back in their photos, and just like one photo. That'll be hours of confusion for them. And don't like a good photo, like a photo where they're kind of in the background. Actually, speaking of online, I really wish I was good with computers because I would love to program my browser that every time I refresh my email three times in a row, it would automatically send me an email that just said, you're doing great.
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3: Kid music is awful. It's awful. Real on the bus. Round and round. Oh, the sky is blue and duh. Duh. Buzz, buzz, buzz. Yeah, all right, I got it. You know, we need some rock music to save children's music. And there's no reason like bands like Metallica and these guys should not be knocking. They all got kids. I don't need to hear new, amazing Metallica. So play some kid stuff. They'd be amazing. I think they'd be great. James Hetfield came out. Like, get around. Yeah. Bitty boys and girls. Yeah. Yeah. Ooh, yeah. Yeah. Yeah. Yeah. Yeah. Ooh. Hit a farmer. Had a dog. Yeah. Had a dog. Yeah. Bingo was his name. Oh yeah. B-I-N-G-O. B-I-N-G-O. Yeah. Ooh yeah. B-I-N-G-O. Bingo was his name. Oh hey. He would be great if London Bridge is falling down, falling down, falling down. London Bridge is falling down, my fair lady. And AC/DC would be the ultimate. They'd be the ultimate. I would give AC/DC row, row, row your boat because they'd be amazing at it. They'd be amazing at it. You got to row, row, row your boat. Row, row, row your boat. Gently down the stream.

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1: Joan Rivers.
2: I am thrilled, as I said, to be here. I just came back. This is all the truth, all the truth. I just came back from Mexico. I was with my little grandson in Mexico. And the very nice people, but so ugly. I have never... Excuse me, no, they're really gorgeous. I want to show a hands here. Which one of you ever looked at a picture of a Mexican in a magazine and ripped it out and brought it to a plastic surgeon and said, make me look like this? It's like the Haitians, I went to dig them out. Why? It was like... Anyhow, we were in Mexico, and a woman died, drowned. How about that, drowned? And they didn't know who she was. She was in the water 8 days. And I said, well, we know one thing. She was Jewish because her hair isn't wet. And it's just... I'll get away from Mexico. But we were down there swimming with dolphins. Do not ever swim with dolphins. Oh, they're so intelligent. They don't use bathrooms. You ever see a dolphin go, excuse me, just a minute here. And you're swimming along, so you go, is that a brown eel? Is that a brown eel? And then we swam with sharks. It was so horrible, because he's athletic. We swam with sharks. $250 to swim with a shark. So I went over to the fattest woman I could find. And I said, I hope you have your period.
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1: Doug Benson.
3: If you ever get the hiccups, next time you get the hiccups, have you had the hiccups, sir?
4: Yes.
3: Yes, you have. Guess what? Doug is here to save your ass on the hiccup front. The next time you get the hiccups, take an AIDS test. There is nothing scarier than taking an AIDS test. I don't care if you've never had sex, you're still worried that you might have AIDS, and the hiccups are gone. And finally, for all the couples here tonight, not just necessarily man and woman couples, any kind of couples can use this advice. Any two people can use this advice. There's a cute couple right there. You have arguments every once in a while. It's human nature. You're human beings. It's gonna happen. Like, she's like, I wanna watch Sex in the City. And you're like, I wanna punch you in the throat. It happens. So here's what you do. Cover your throat immediately. And then get in the car together. Man and woman, two dudes, get in the car together. Two ladies, whatever. Why am I dragging this out unnecessarily? Get in the car together, drive to the mall. Go to the Foot Locker shoe store in the mall. Find an employee there, present both sides of your argument to that employee, because they're not allowed to wear the referee stripes unless they're prepared to make some serious decisions. And those are my tips to you. Why are you clapping? Because you drop your cup?
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5: I took French in high school, and I got a D. So the first love of my life was with a Parisian girl, Natalie. We lived together in San Francisco for 7 years. And the very first time I ever came to Paris, Natalie was sick one night, and I went out by myself. The Rue de Lap, you know all those bars down there? Yeah. This is where this story happened. It was like the first time I ever came to Paris. I went out by myself. There's all these bars and like whatever. There's one called Some Girls. I don't know if it's still there. Some Girls, that's the name of Rolling Stones album. I love Rolling Stones. I go in, they only play Rolling Stones. I'm in heaven. I stay there all night. I'm drinking beer brewed by monks. I'm enjoying my own company. Very rare thing to happen. And I'm just feeling... I never felt better in my life. I left. I had a step, a bounce in my step, and I'm leaving, and these two guys jumped me. I got mugged. on the rear of the lap. This one guy had a pole, and he jams me in the stomach with it. It's go time, baby. It's two against one. And I'm not proud of it. I don't know where it came from. I barked at them. Rough! And that made the dude with the pole start wailing on me, man. And it was winter, and I actually had a big coat on, so it did not hurt too bad. But I did not wear glasses at the time, and I looked to see what dude number two was doing. When I looked at dude number two, he maced me right in the eyeballs. And I've never felt such excruciating pain in my life. You have no idea how many nerve endings are in your eyes. And I freaked out and whirled my arms, and I broke free, and I'm running, and I'm blinded in all this pain. I don't know where it came from. I just looked back, and I went, Ajante! Which means nice to meet you. I can't believe I got a D in that class. I bet there were kids who got A's that never got to apply on the streets of Paris.
1: Russell Peters.
4: Went to China last year. Went Chinese people, where are you? Right there? They're over there? They're over here too. Look at that. You Chinese too, bro?
6: Yeah.
4: He looked upset about that. You Chinese too? He's like, yeah. No, I'm a Polish. What's your name, Chinese guy? Vincent. That's what I thought when I looked at you. I was like, that guy there is Vincent. Do you have a Chinese name as well, Vincent?
6: Yeah.
4: What is it, Vincent?
6: Slow down.
4: Oh, slow down, Hammer. I'm not Chinese. You know what I mean? You ain't got to say it all proper for me, though. I'm like, oh, really? You know. Say it again, Vincent. Go ahead, buddy.
6: Leung
4: Ai Hung. And you're Chinese as well? What's your name?
7: Catherine.
4: Catherine, yes, absolutely. You know those Chinese couples, Catherine and Vincent? Do you have a Chinese name too, Catherine? Is yours as confusing as Vincent's? What is it? Go ahead.
7: Jiu
4: Lai Moi. Jiu Lai Moi. Do I like your what? Do you like my tits? Jiu Lai Moi. That sounds sexy, man. Like, that's one of those names you could brag about to your friends, you know what I mean? That is exotic. Where are your family from? Where are your families from? The Bay Area. That's what I thought when I looked at you. But before that, Hong Kong? And you too?
7: China.
4: China, mainland. What part? You don't know. You just accepted it at face value? Mom, Dad, where are you from? China. What part? Downtown. Downtown China. Okay, Catherine, no more questions. Can you speak Mandarin or Cantonese or anything? Cantonese. So they're from, obviously, a Cantonese part of mainland China, see? See how I did it? And obviously you speak Cantonese, right, Vincent? Because your parents are from Hong Kong. See, I know the difference. People don't know the difference. People just think, oh, Chinese people speak Chinese, which is pretty ignorant because there's no language called Chinese. It's like when people come to me and they're like, hey, Russell, how do you say hi in Indian? I'm like, well, there's no language called Indian, so I don't know what you're asking me. All right, smartass. How do they say hello in India? Like this. Hello!
0: All laughs, all the time. I Heart Comedy.
8: I'm unemployed right now, which is fine. So none of us are working together at this point. Which is good. It's a good thing. Like, I prefer doing comedy in front of people I'm not necessarily working with. Because when you bomb in front of people that you don't have to see every day, it's okay. People get over it. But if I got to see you the next day at the office, that's awkward. And it's not the regular kind of awkward, like, oh, we wore the same tie today. This is awkward. Thinking about quitting drinking, or at least giving it a long break. Yeah, I heard a yeah, right? That's better. A lot of times people will boo when I say that. Like, hey, I'm thinking about quitting drinking. Boo! All right, thank you. You're right. What was I thinking? And those people that are boo, they don't know me. You know what I mean? People boo. If I tell my friends, my family, like, hey, I'm going to quit drinking, they're like, good. I tell strangers, they're like, boo! They don't know. For all they know, like, three beers in, I'm like, all right, let's go start punching old ladies. That's my thing. Let's do it. Oh, my God, where do you get that third beer? This is awful. It's my grandma. But I did. I had a little bit of an incident a couple weeks ago that I think warrants a hiatus. I went out with some buddies. I got hammered. Came home, locked up, went to go to sleep, or as my ex-girlfriend used to call it, passing out. And tried to take my shoes off, and I missed, right? Fell backwards. So I was passed out on my back, fully clothed, in my bedroom, TV on, lights on. Not a big deal. That's good. I'm 35 years old. I turned 35 this year, 2010. When I turned 35, I made some choices about my life. I have decided, as a 35-year-old man, I am no longer going to take ecstasy recreationally. Booing that, okay. I've decided that there's nothing creepier than a dude with a beard and a Motorhead t-shirt and a jean jacket showing up at a rave like, God, is that Vicks VapoRub? Dude, is that a jacket made of pants? Get out of here, old man.
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9: You know, I mean, that's what I'm saying. Like, don't judge someone else for who they are attracted. They can't help it, you know? It's hard enough to find somebody. Like, I mean, it's hard to get laid. I mean, not for me, but you know what I mean? Like, you gotta... It is, though, man. It's hard, man. Because girls are just always like... Guys are always just like, hey, oh, come on, you know? And girls are just like, nah. And guys are like, well, come on, though. Maybe though. And girls are like, mm-mm-mm. Like, oh, man, what about now? Oh, no, I don't do that. I don't just do that. I can't separate the two, you know? It's like all in one encompassing thing. Like, you can't, like, I don't just have sex. Like, I want to just, like, I can't. Trust me, I wish I could do it. I wish I could do it, but I can't do it. Like, for instance, my friend, what's her number? I don't just give my body to whoever wants my body. I wait to pick someone and then I make love. I like to make love. I don't just sleep around, I make love. That's what I call it, making love. Like, all right, cool, whatever. Call it whatever you want, I don't care. Call it Nintendo, it doesn't matter. Sluts. We must be wrong at this making love nonsense because we're the only species that does it. There's no other species on the planet that does it. We have to take each other out and impress each other and court each other and like take each other to Applebee's or whatever. Like you can't, like there's no bears ever at Applebee's, ever. You know what I mean? Like even if they're at Applebee's, people get called to get these bears out of Applebee's. That's awesome. Bears aren't even allowed to make love, is my point. You know, they just walk up to each other. They're like, oh, I'm a bear. You're a bear too. Oh. And then they do it. That's it. No middleman, no Applebee's, no courting, no nothing, man.
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4: You guys ever trace back your family history? Go back a couple generations in your family tree, find out embarrassing you wish you didn't know? I traced my family tree back, found out I actually had family fighting on both sides in World War II. Humiliating. The piece of shit side of my family fought for the Nazi infantry over in Germany, while the badass Jesselniks were here in America spying for the Germans. I assume everyone here is drinking tonight. That's good. I love to drink. Love it. Do it all the time, every day, always have. I don't know where it comes from either. Hell, even my parents tell me, when I was like just a little baby, I used to climb out of my crib every morning and then crawl over to the liquor cabinet to try to spend time with them. I like San Francisco, so liberal. So liberal. Clap your hands here. Clap your hands if you own a gun. San Jose is in the house, huh? It's not too bad. I once asked the crowd in Houston that question. They just started firing their guns in the air. It didn't even let me finish the question. I don't own a gun. I'm against guns, to be honest. When I was a kid, my parents had a gun. My parents said we had to have a gun. Gotta have a gun to protect the five children. Gotta have a gun to protect our five children. Of course, they eventually got rid of it to protect their four children. I'm not gonna lie, it was fun while it lasted. I was getting pretty good towards the end.
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13: Look, all I'm saying is this, is that when you come to my country, learn how to speak English. It just pisses me off. You know what? No. And I'm not this right-wing douchebag. But here's my problem, okay? You ever go to Jamba Juice? One of the protein shake places? Okay. What Jamba Juice likes to do, unlike Starbucks or McDonald's or Burger King or Taco Bell, where you have your taco or your big Whopper, they give you a number. You're number 7, you get a drink. That's always worked. What Jamba Juice does is they ask you your name. They make it more personal, okay? So I walk in Jamba Juice. It's me and some Indian guy standing in front of me. Now, when I say Indian, I don't mean ooh, I mean with the dot, okay? Anyway, I'm in Jamba Juice, and some Indian guy's in front of me, and the woman says, so what's your name? And the guy's got one of these Indian names. You know, Lama Lama Ding Dong, U, A, U, B. No, then B, U, A, U, no, U, T, no, then T, U. I said, pal, it's just you and me, okay? I'm Bobby. Let's say you'll be Bill. Can we keep this thing moving along? Welcome to America. Get out of my way. Oh, by the way, if there's Indian people, any Indian people here, let me tell you something. Are you Indian?
14: Yes.
13: Okay, let me, what's your name?
14: Parika.
13: What?
14: Parika.
13: Parika.
14: Yes.
13: P, U, A, P, no, then a silent P, U. All right, Paprika, let me ask you something. Whatever. Okay, here's my story. You're good people, okay? I love Indian food. Right down the street from my house is a wonderful Indian restaurant. We eat there once a week. We get that chicken tikka masala, and we get the garlic naan. I know my stuff, the Indian beer. Good people, good food. But here's the thing. You got to stop playing that music in your restaurants. You got to knock that off. Every time my wife says, why can't we eat in the restaurant? Because I play that Indian music. Just take your fingernails and run them on the special board. And shut that off. And then you wonder why your country has flying carpets. Even the furniture can't wait to get out of the house. learn a lot from other cultures. We really do. I mean, the Jews have done a lot for science and medicine, and black people give us music, and gay people, you know, whether it's a flight attendant.

0: I mean, discovering gravity is less impressive than Leonardo DiCaprio's acting reel. Do you understand what I'm saying? Not only that, Tom Brady is so cool, he makes fun of his wife for having been with Leo. Like, when he watches Titanic on TV and he sees Leo, like, Tom Brady looks at his wife and he's just like, I can't believe that guy. Like, that makes her a loser. And she's like, but I did not know you yet, Tom. He's like, whatever, were you on top of the world?
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2: I'm in a text message war right now. Anybody do text messaging? Never knew I had the option. Get in a fight with your girlfriend. You'll find out what text messaging is all about. I left the house. A little envelope came up on the screen. I'm like, what is this? It's a message from her. I pressed it. It's like, why have you changed? And I didn't know there was rules to text messaging. I called her back. I'm like, what's going on? She's like, what the hell are you doing? We're not ready for this. Hang up and text me back. I'm not good with the thumb. And there's a thing on here that will help you out called T9 word. It will actually guess what you're trying to say. Yeah, don't use this drunk. Don't come home horny, drunk. You want to text your girl a sexy message? Look what you're typing before you send it. I didn't look. I just, you know, I got a call right back. She's like, what do you mean you want to kick my puppy? Because we love the phone. We love this thing. I saw you guys coming in, looking at it. If it doesn't ring, 5-10 minutes go by, you get nervous. You take it out, you're like, is this on? What is... Just dying for a call. And they give you so many options. Anybody using any of these options? Anybody using the world clock? Anybody ever stop you? Excuse me, time is in Japan, please? Voice memo? Who's walking around town? Buy eggs!
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3: This fella goes hunting with his buddy and he got the scope up and he goes, oh my lord, I can see your house from here and your wife's cheating on you with another fella. He says, I've had it with her. Shoot her in the head and shoot him in the private parts. And he said, I'll get that in one shot.
4: This guy's mother-in-law comes to live with him. And she's been living there for about a week. And he comes home one day, she's laid on the floor. And he calls 911 and the ambulance comes and gets her and they take her to the hospital. And he's out in the waiting room and the doctor comes out after a while. And the doctor said, well, I got some good news and some bad news. I said, all right, well, give me the bad news first. He goes, all right, your mother-in-law is not going to die. He said, she's had a massive stroke. He said, in fact, she's probably going to live 20 or 30 more years. He said, the problem is this thing has rendered her unable to speak. He said, she just makes this horrible screeching noise like a parrot now. He said, it's also disabled her from using her arms and she can't feed herself. He said, for the next 20 or 30 years, you're going to have to feed her baby food 3 times a day. He said, also, it's made her incontinent. You're going to have to change your diapers and clean her up every single day of your life. The guy said, oh, my God. He said, what's the good news? And the doctor goes, oh, I'm just kidding with you. She died.
5: That's a good one.
6: There's a cruise ship, and there's a magician that works on the ship, and the captain had a parrot, and he liked to go to the show every night, but the parrot understood the show, and because he could talk, he would give away everything, you know. He's putting it in his sock, Brock. He put it up his sleeve, Brock. It's in his hat, Brock. And the magician just hated this bird, and one night he just snapped, and he pulled out a pistol, and he shot the bird, and the bird ducked, and the bullet hits a propane tank and blows the cruise ship to 1 billion.

0: in pieces. The only survivors are the parrot and the magician, and they're floating out in the ocean on two little pieces of wood. And the parrot goes, "All right, I give up. Where's the damn ship?"
1: Back in the 1800s, this wooden warship was out cruising the ocean. And the guy in the crow's nest says, "Captain, there's an enemy ship on the horizon." The captain turns to his assistant and says, "Bring me my red shirt." All right. He goes and gets his red shirt. The captain puts it on. The battle ensues. It goes all day long, and they don't lose one sailor. About 10 minutes later, the assistant comes up to the captain and says, "Hey, I got to ask you something." He says, "Before the battle started, you said, 'Bring me my red shirt.'" He goes, "Why a red shirt?" And he goes, "Because if I happened to be shot and was bleeding, the crew would not notice the blood and they would continue to fight on." He goes, "Wow, that's awesome." Next morning, the guy in the crow's nest goes, "20 enemy ships on the horizon." Captain goes, "Bring me my brown pants."
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3: So it was then half-color TV, black and white with antennas, no remote. Remember what remote was? The youngest one in the family. You sit close to the TV with a knob in your hand, they're all yelling at you back there, "Shut up, I got three channels." The UHF button, remember that thing? You surround the channel like a safe cracker. Night TV, you don't have a clue what I'm talking about, too. He's looking at me, "UHF, what's oof?" Remember the knob always got ripped off, and every family had to have the needle nose pliers. If you miss a channel, they're all the way back around. You couldn't relock. Damn it. Things have changed with technology. I remember when going to your room was a punishment. Now it's like, "Go to your room, son.
0: All right, download porn. Look at that."
3: Games my kids have, virtual football. We had electronic football. Anybody remember electronic football? It's the worst game ever invented. It looked great on TV, but you get it home, big metal football field. These tiny little players, right? And it had the tiny little football with a kicker. Remember that little football's gone in your shag carpeting day one? You don't know what shag is either, do you? You could lose a family in this stuff. You didn't vacuum, you raked the shag. How about the game, though? So you get the football players, right? You have them all lined up, all the different positions, these little football players. You turn it on, it vibrates, they go wherever the hell they want. There's only two guys humping in a corner. Get back into play, damn it. I wrote some children's books about this. That's right, about our generation gap. What you have now, what your daddy had then, what you had now, what your mommy had then. This is because my son found my typewriter. He goes, "What's this?" I go, "That's your laptop." I said, "Son, things are different now. Like, you have organic fruit juice smoothies. Daddy had Tang." Tang, that's what our astronauts drank. And we knew all the astronauts. They don't have a clue now. 19, can you name an astronaut? Can you name one?
4: Armstrong.
3: Armstrong? What's his first name?
4: Lance?
3: Lance Armstrong. Oh my. Lance. Yeah, doing that tour of the moon. It's all right, somebody else yell Louis Armstrong. "I'm walking on the moon, baby, on the moon, baby. That's him, tranquility." We had a guy in the audience the other day, he was 19. I go, "Name an astronaut." He goes, "Buzz Lightyear."
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6: I was in England. That place tested my hygiene issues. You can go to a nice restaurant in England. You go to the bathroom, there's a little cloth towel hanging on a towel ring. It's like, oh, did I accidentally wander into the chef's apartment? I'm gonna wash my hands properly with soap and water and then dry them after a guy who did the quickie rinse and then get E. coli all over me crumpets. one of those guys who does accents, man. Seriously. Like a lot of Hugh Grant movies, if he gets, like, laryngitis, I dub in his voice. Because I do accents. You know what I mean? Guys like living in New York City, it's great, huh? New York, yeah. Exact city I just named. There's a lot of psychic energy in this crowd tonight. If you go out to eat here in New York City or any big city, you get a little leftover food. This is what you do with it. Give it to a homeless person. Then you feel like a hero for the whole night. The guy comes up to you, he's like, hey, can you spare some change for some food? You're like, change for some food. Tonight is your lucky night, pal. Honey, hand me the bag. Sir, look what I got for you. Two icy cold leftover onion rings. They're delicious, man. I just ate 1,000 of them. So then you give the guy the food, you walk away, but you have to turn around because you want to watch him eating it. Only to find out he's dumped it on the ground. He's wearing the container as a hat.
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7: One of the things that occurred when I began to just, you know, feel some changes happening to me. Naturally, I was kind of still entertaining in gin joints, you know. I mean, I realize they sell gin here, but it's really not the same as middle-class nightclubs where I spent, like, a lot of years. And it was weird to start having hair and start having a beard and to come out, you know, to all these folks, a lot of Shriners and hookers and salesmen, which are the same as hookers, really. Get right down to it. It was just strange. I had to find ways to break the ice. I mean, I told them a poem. I told them about my hair. Here's my beard. Ain't it weird? Don't be scared. Just a beard. That's the thing. The word beard shook a lot of people up. Beard. It's not American sounding. Beard. Lennon had a beard. Gabby Hayes had whiskers. Monty Woolley had whiskers. Yeah. Well, anyway, I mention hair because I've only had extra hair for about a year now, and actually it's the same hair I always had, just used to be on the inside. I'm wearing it in a new location, that's all. And I found there are some advantages to longer hair. For one thing, it covers the pimples on your neck. One of the disadvantages of longer hair, a lot of people think you're a commie fag junkie. Well, it's tough to talk about three things at once, you know? What would a commie fag junkie sound like, anyway?
8: Where is the world unite?
9: I don't think terrorism is our biggest concern anymore. We got way bigger issues than that. Man, I was watching an interview with Professor Stephen Hawking, right? You all know Hawking? Right? He's like one of the smartest guys on our entire planet. He can only move like his pinky. Somehow he's smarter than like all of us combined. But he doesn't look good lately. Have you seen him? Yeah, I used to pray for wisdom, and then I saw Stephen Hawking, and I was like, there are some side effects to that wisdom thing. Yeah, you can hang on to that, Stephen. I'm gonna stay over here in Stupidville, if you don't mind. Yeah, I don't know the first thing about quantum physics or wormholes, but look at that. I can do that anytime I want. But Hawking freaked me out because he said through his computer that that's it. Human beings have no hope of surviving anymore on our planet because of the fact that we keep embracing war as a solution to problems. And because of global warming, Hawking said that's it. Our only hope is to colonize outer space and get our asses off the planet. I hope he's wrong. But if he's not, we should get prepared. And here's what we should do. We should take all the drugs, right, that everybody's addicted to, prescription and illegal. And we jettison them somehow to like Mars and Saturn. And then we just make a world announcement. All right, everybody, drugs are legal, plentiful, and free. Up there. Yeah. And then we just wait because the damn drug addicts will get us there, all right? Yeah. That is an inventive group when they need their drugs. We'll have like a rocket ship made out of an apple and a piece of celery by Tuesday. Be sitting on Saturn blowing extra rings around that mug.
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10: Tell me if this ever happens to you guys. You're ever at a party or something like that, and you're talking to a guy, and you think, wow, this guy is so dumb. This is the dumbest guy I've met maybe all year. What a dumb person. I cannot wait to get out of this conversation with this dumb person. And then they say something like, yeah, and I got two kids. And you're like, no! You can't have two kids. You're so stupid. What are you doing raising kids? You're so dumb. You're raising murderers. This happens to me all the time. It's so terrifying. I was talking to a dude at a party. He was 26 years old. He had a three-year-old son. And I was like, wow, that's amazing. Then a few minutes later, I overheard him telling a group of people this story about how a week earlier, he tried to have sex with a bowl of macaroni and cheese. And I said, whoa. Once you have a kid, the macaroni and cheese days are over. And he's sitting here telling people the stories like, yeah, and then I put the condom on. And I was like, what'd you put a condom on for? As if that were a totally reasonable thing to say. As if I was the weird one for even bringing up the question. And I told him, you don't understand, in this situation, putting a condom on makes everything way worse. Because that means the whole time he went to go find a box of condoms, open the box of condoms, take the condom out, go back to the macaroni. That whole time, he never once thought, you know what? Maybe I can do literally anything else, and it'll be a better use of my time. How are you going to do something like that when you have a kid? What if his kid saw that? He'd never be able to tell that kid anything. Hey, son, be nice to people. Do good in school. Really? I saw you have sex with a bowl of macaroni and cheese. So why would I take your advice? By the way, I'm 3 years old. My language skills are very impressive. Maybe I should just ride it down on my own.
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12: And a chihuahua, that's my wife's idea of the family pet. The dog I picked out for us is Bill, our golden retriever. He's 80 pounds. Now that is a dog, ladies and gentlemen. By the way, I named him Bill because I've got him when Clinton was in office, and as a puppy, he was humping everything. But when it comes to dogs, the big ones, the little ones, I have criteria for what is and is not a dog. Here's what is not a dog. Anything that bounces when it barks. Not a dog. Anything I can easily dropkick over my back fence. Not a dog. Anything that's regularly terrified by a running leaf. Not a dog. It's a yapping beanie baby. That's what that is. It's the Richard Simmons of canines. That's all I'm saying. What was that? I don't know. Bill's sitting right next to me. I don't know either. You're a genius. Do it again. I figured out size does matter in the canine brain. Bill, golden retriever, very smart animal. When he was a puppy and I had to potty train him, if he pooped on the living room carpet, I stuck his nose in it. 3 times later, he figured out, oh, I'm not supposed to crap here. Next 2 dogs, same thing. Now the little brain dead chihuahua comes along. She poops on the living room carpet. I stick her nose in it. 3 times later, she thinks, oh, I'm not supposed to crap ever. And that's why they shake. Another way that chihuahua proved her lack of intelligence, most dogs know when you find a stick in the yard and you put it in your mouth and you run with it, you put the stick in your mouth sideways. I am not kidding. This little idiot dog found a stick about as long as she was. She stuck it in her mouth to run with it, but it was sticking straight out in the front. This is all true. We're all sitting on the couch watching TV. She comes running through the house as fast as she can. That stick sticking straight out. And as she runs across the carpet in front of us, for some reason, she decided to quickly look down. Oh, yeah, stick stuck in the carpet, crammed down her throat. With momentum, she actually pole vaulted over the stick. Of course, my wife and my girls were like, ah! I couldn't breathe. I was laughing so hard. And then I thought, damn, if she'd been going just a little faster, I'd have a new puppet, a chihuahua on a stick.
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5: I was coming out of this party not too long ago in Los Angeles, walking down the driveway of this house, and there standing alone at the end of the driveway, looking completely lost, was Christopher Walken. Not sure why I was surprised he looked so lost. But I felt compelled, so I went up and said, "Hey, Chris, everything right?" "Stranded! I've been searching for the bastards who brought me. For over an hour. It's clear to me now, they're gone." Now, my first thought is, who would ditch Christopher Walken? Who brings him to a party and says, "He's at the bar, let's go"? So I offer him a lift. He says, "Yes." We're strolling on down to my car. As I mentioned, I enjoy a practical joke. Well, I'm just saying, as we were strolling along, it dawned on me that I recently had a break-in with my car and I had to have a new alarm installed. And the alarm came with one of these buttons you push. It starts the car before you get in. I didn't ask for this nonsense. It just came with the alarm. But as we're approaching my car, I'm thinking, this might be fun. So I wait for about 10 feet away and I start the car up and he jumps back. "Wow! Who put the mic stand here?" "Your car is alive. Chase me. Chase me," Christopher Walken said to my headlights.
11: Stephen Wright.
13: "I got a new dog. He's a paranoid retriever. He brings back everything because he's not sure what I throw him. Sometimes I like to go into a waiting room and just sit there and wait. The nurse comes out, "Do you have an appointment?" "No, just waiting." "What are you waiting for?" "Nothing, just avoiding the moments." "Would you like to see the doctor?" "I don't know. What kind of a doctor is he?" "He's a foot doctor." "I'd like to see a man that tall." A few minutes later, a 12-inch guy walks out into the waiting room. He says, "Take off your shoes and socks." I take them off. He looks at me and says, "There's nothing wrong with you." I said, "Take off your shoes and socks." He said, "What do you think?" I said, "I don't know. I've seen bigger feet on a bird." Then he started dancing really fast and whistling really loud. And then I left. What the hell did you think was going to happen? People are crazy. When I was in third grade, I had a 70-year-old teacher, and she could barely hear anything, so she would turn a thermostat down to 16 degrees, so in case anyone talks, she could see your breath coming out of your mouth. That was the same year I had a globe that lit up, and I used to use it as a nightlight, put it on the floor in my bedroom, which was pretty cool, except some nights I'd wake up in the middle of the night all freaked out, thinking I was floating in outer space. Then in 1969, a teacher showed us pictures of the Earth taken from the Apollo, and she said, "Does anyone know what this is?" And I said, "Yes, that's the floor in my bedroom." When I was 7, my parents had a party. I went around to all the guests with a glass of water, and I said, "Here, drink this. This is a magic glass of water. If you drink this, you all get a little bit taller." And they all drank some, and they thought, "Oh, isn't this a weird kid?" When they all drank some and went back to what they were doing, I went to the room where they keep all the coats, and I hemmed all the sleeves 2 inches.
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14: So I was thinking about having kids. I got the names picked out. They're going to be Donut and the Golden Hen. I know what you're saying. How do you know they're going to be girls?
15: But a mother knows. Oh, a mother knows.
14: Yeah. I saw this lady on the street. She had a baby. And I said, I was wondering. I said, "Oh, how much does your baby weigh?" She says, "About 18 pounds. I said, "Oh, that's how much my dog weighs." She said, "Yeah, that's a dog, and this is a baby." I know. I just want to know how much your baby weighed. I attracted a house to me. I bought a house, attracted it after giving them a bunch of cash. And it's been great. And my neighbor is really friendly. He's in Francisco, and he came over, and he's like, I hope you don't mind leaving this to a Mexican because we leave stuff on our lawn. I hope you don't mind living next to a white lady because I'm going to steal that stuff. Manifest destiny.
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1: Let's do this thing, right? Don't get me wrong, I'm excited too. This is gonna be fun. Because you guys have already seen some great comedy, but let's be honest, it just got interesting. Because you see a midget, you're just happy. You know what I mean? Like, you just yell out hallelujah because you think this is a miracle. Exactly. It doesn't even matter. Like, a lot of you guys don't know who I am, don't know what TV shows, radio shows I've been on, but I walk on stage, you're like, this is gonna be good. That's it. You see a midget, you're just happy. It doesn't matter. Because you smile because you know there's a good shot. You got a parade and some candy coming your way. You're happy as hell. Like, no one's ever looked down, seen a midget, and yelled out, well, now my day's gone to hell. That doesn't happen. But it's been a good time to be a dwarf in this country. It's been a good time. If you're not a dwarf, I can't recommend it enough. Now, I'll tell you what, because this year we actually got Dwarfism Awareness Month ratified by the government. And based on your reaction, we're doing a bang-up job again. Okay. But don't feel bad if you didn't know about the month. I didn't know we had a month. You think they would have sent me a memo? Something. I found out because an organization called me called LPA. That stands for Little People of America. That is real. Okay, that's real. And they call me up, and it's weird when they call me up, because you gotta understand something. Normally, a lot of little people hate me, okay? They do not like me, because I say the word midget a lot. They don't like the word midget. They like being called dwarves or little people. But to me, those words sound kind of weird. Like, little person, that sounds kind of condescending. You know, like, you're just a little person, yes, you are. You're a person, but you're little. Yeah. And then dwarf, that sounds fairy tale-y. You hear dwarf, they're gonna walk on stage and go, hi ho. By the way, 20 miles away, some midget's ears just perked up and went, somebody's in trouble.
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3: So I live in Mobile. 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We're in a subdivision. I say, you know I'm talking about a subdivision where they scrape every living thing off the face of the earth and they cram 12 houses in a 3-house spot. You know what I'm talking? My neighbor farts, my pillow flies off the bed. Subdivisions have fancy names, man. Eagles Landing, Hounds Run. Ours is called Falling Values. It's down the road from Floodplain. You ain't heard of that. It's on the map. Trying to fix up around our house. My wife wanted me to find out what our soil type was. It's dirt. She goes, no, you have to get a soil sample and send it to the co-op and find out our soil. You know what our soil type is? Landfill. Something about a Pepsi lid was in the sample. Anyway, she came home from Lowe's. My wife came home from Lowe's one day with 13 trees for us and a shovel for me. One damn shovel. Y'all, and she was pumped up. She goes, honey, this is the best shovel they had. Guaranteed for life not to break. I'm like, you bitch. I didn't say that out loud. I just thought it in my head. You know, but it was quick. I'm like, you got to stand up. I had run over that shovel with both trucks. Shut the garage door on it. It will not break. So I went to plant these trees. Mobile, Alabama, 130 degrees, not a cloud in the sky. The sun was so bright, my shadow unhooked and stayed on the porch. That hacked me off. I'm like, get your flat ass up. I went and got a flashlight and come back and shot holes in him. They hate that. All right, that joke, was there any pot smokers in the audience? Oh yeah, because after the show, they'll be going, shh. That could really happen. Hell, I got so stoned one time, my shadow got up and took a dump, scared the hell out of me.
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6: We're making a key decision now for our kids. It's religion decision time, you know? And I'm not bringing them up Catholic. I've made that decision, boy, because I was raised Catholic and knew it. Nope. You know what? I can't bring up my kids in a church whose authority system is entirely based on the size of hats, okay? That's apparently how the Catholic Church is run. The bigger the hat, the more important the guy, right? Priests have no hats. Cardinals have those little red beanies. The Pope has a collection of big hats. God must have a huge sombrero up there in heaven, huh? Look at me. I'm God. You're the size of my hat. Who else would I be? I don't know. Lead singer of Los Lobos? I don't know. You tell me. They just changed their rules too much in the Catholic Church for me. Remember the Latin Mass? They changed that. Every once in a while, they just changed some rules for no reason. Like God just called up on the hotline. Remember St. Christopher? They kicked him out. He's not a saint anymore. Do you know that? Yeah, St. Christopher, the patron saint of travel. When we were growing up, your parents would have that St. Christopher figurine, a magnetic thing that was on the dashboard. He protected you when you were driving around. Now he's gone. They kicked him out. Why? I want to know. What did he do? Did he smoke crack in the rectory or what? Was he giving people bad directions, honey? Take a left. Take a right. Hey, wait a minute, man. We're in Rochester. This, of course, is our good friend, the Virgin Mother. She's always pictured like that. Did you ever notice that? When she's a statue or in the painting, she's always like that. The thing I like about her, man, she's supposedly always appearing to groups of Mexican people and Irish people and Italian people. That happens every year, doesn't it? Remember last year, it was the Mexicans down in Texas who saw her appear on the back of a highway sign? It was like a million Mexicans on CNN crying, going, ooh. And there was some Italian guy, he baked a blueberry muffin. He goes, oh, look, you can see the face of the muffin. No, you can't. You moron! It's a muffin! Believe me, she's got a big enough budget. She wanted to show up, she wouldn't be enough blueberry muffin. She'd show up in the middle of Air Force One on opening weekend right after Harrison Ford's big close-up. She'd just pop up on the screen and go, "Hey, pull up your pants!"
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5: Anybody in the audience ever get hit by a car? 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You get hit by a bus, sweetheart? And you didn't, like, get hurt bad, did you? Really? You just rolled off. You got up and walked away.
7: No.
5: Oh, you got up and limped away.
8: It's cool. I'll be all right.
5: 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Get hit by, where were you at when you were hit by a bus?
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8: You was working for a bus company. Got the boss man saying, "No, I ain't gonna fire the bitch. Wait till she get off." That's all. I'm gonna sit right here.
7: No, that's cool.
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5: You're very beautiful. Are you a natural two-tone? Oh, come on. You got blacker roots than Kunta Kinte. No offense. Oh, you guys made me feel better, I'll tell you that much. I messed up my computer. Don't you hate that when your computer crashes? That's the worst feeling, right? Trust me on this, okay? Never try to Google Google. It started raining in my apartment. I gained 5 pounds and the economy slid into recession. I'm addicted to the internet. I check into the hotel, I try to go online on my laptop, it doesn't work. I call the front desk, lady's like, "Sorry, sir, we don't have internet service in all our hotel rooms, but don't worry, we have free wireless in the lobby." There I am in the lobby wearing a bathrobe with a do not disturb sign. Got my complimentary hand lotion. I'm hiding behind a couch, people are checking in, I'm checking them out. Ooh, that concierge making me want to splurge. Finally, the bellhop comes over. He's like, "Sir, do you need help with your bags?" I'm like, "Can you put them on your chin? I don't know. Technology messes me up. They could talk me to anything." I go to the mall. I'm like, "Listen, can I just get a DVD player?" The guy's like, "You sure you don't want to try DVD, DVD, DVD?" That does sound better. "What's the difference between DVD and DVD, DVD?" He's like, "VDVDV? And these new ones are fireproof. So if your house burns down, you can still watch movies." "Oh, I do like to watch movies when I'm sad." He's like, "You look familiar. You've been in my store before?" I'm like, "Actually, I think you're that ass who sold me that VCR, CR, CR 3 years ago."
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9: But I have friends and they're married and I'm like, "So you're married now, like, so what's next? Like, pretty young, what do you do now?" And they're like, "Well, we're trying." I'm like, "You know, I totally hear that. You know, we're all trying. I get it." And they're like, "Oh no, we're trying to have a baby." And I was like, "Oh, I'm sorry. I thought you meant trying not to kill yourselves. That's good." But I always have a friend who's so condescending, like, "You're young, you'll change your mind." And I'm like, "Well, I'm not that young. Like, someone my age in colonial times would be dead by now, probably from childbirth." What I don't like too is like when if I'm out and there's a mother and she's like this and then her kid is back there, so I'm here and the kid is just smiling at me like, "Eh." And you feel like you have to pay attention to it or else it looks like you're sociopathic to not notice a baby, you know? So I'm always like, "Hi." And then the mother will turn around like you're a child molester. Like, "Ugh." And I'm like, "Your kid's the one that's waving at me like Marilyn Monroe to the USO tour, you know, like, hi." Like, don't, I'm not a pervert. But, I have friends who like had a baby and they sent me pictures and I didn't know this. You swaddle your baby up so they can't move their arms. when they're really little and they just lay like this. And my friend sent me a picture and the kid was laying like this and there was just a cat right there. And I'm like, I want to have a baby. I do. I want to have a baby. And I was like, oh, my biological clock kicked in. So then I picked up my cell phone and I just went to get a frozen yogurt and I called my friend and I'm like, I think I want a baby. And he's like, what are you doing right now? I'm like, I don't know, I'm just wandering. Maybe I'll get a frozen yogurt. He's like, you can't do that when you have a baby. And I'm like, I can't get a frozen yogurt? And I'm like, maybe I just want to be a baby. Like, I would just love to lay on a couch with a cat. Are you kidding me? That's like the best thing I've ever heard of. But,
1: Doug Stanhope.
4: My name is Doug Stanhope, and I'm a comedian from the United States of America. Thank you for welcoming me to your country. I hope you will enjoy some of my clever observances about the differences between my country and yours. It's funny because we speak different languages, yet many of your words are the same as our words with completely different meanings. At breakfast this morning, I got some Appleson juice. I thought it would be apples, but it was oranges. That's as different as apples and oranges. Thank you for my clever observations. Stop it. Stop placating me. Thanks for coming out to this venue that I think we broke into. I don't think this is even rented. I think one of these guys just knew there were chairs in here and kicked open a... I was afraid to have the cab leave me off here. I'm not as drunk as I normally would be, because I stopped to do the math on that exchange rate. Just getting out of bed this morning, I put on my pants and I brushed my teeth and I looked out the window. That was like $240. Dylan, let's get out of here. Killing me. It's a very nice town. Stavanger is very beautiful. Thanks for noticing. It's 800 Kronenborgs. What? It's for noticing? Yes. Killing me. But it's still pleasant. You're all nice and pretty and gorgeous as you always have been. And smiley, blonde, clean people. And you're like Minnesota if they lost 40 pounds and did a little bit of ethnic cleansing downtown. If Minneapolis just had a little bit of Hitler and Nutrisystems, they could call themselves New Oslo. It's just like that. But it's, you know, it's because you see all the hot chicks and the blonde hair and you go, wow, that's, everyone's beautiful, but you're almost completely sexless. Like, you're pretty, but it's all almost childlike pretty, like angelic and clean, and there's no whorishness. It's almost like you're wasting your beauty. You need to find your inner porn. It's a wholesome kind of pretty that, I think if you were naked, you'd look like Barbie dolls without nipples and all kind of smoothed over down below. I think you have babies and they come out all dry and powdered. And stop clapping every time I say something. I haven't even said anything funny yet. You're way over anxious. You're giving me a false sense of self-esteem or something. I don't know.
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10: It's a low bar for humanity. We're above that now. And I'm not the first person who said such a thing. One of the great philosophers of our time has said something very similar. I'm, of course, talking about the actor Matthew McConaughey, right? Matthew McConaughey said a similar thing during an interview he was doing with the gay magazine The Advocate when promoting his film Magic Mike. It doesn't say what Matthew McConaughey was wearing, but I think we can all assume he wasn't wearing a shirt, right? Now, the first question I think is interesting is they ask him, what does the support of the gay community mean to you? And Matthew McConaughey says, it's much appreciated. You know, I have some good friends of my own who happen to be gay. And when it comes to gay, straight, or whatever, I'm for anything life affirmative. No idea what that means, right? It's some weird Austin Bongo philosophy. I have no idea what that means. I'm for gay power, straight power, male power, female power. He stops it for white power, which is good. But there's a semicolon here. Maybe you thought about it for a moment. Because then they ask him, what was your first exposure to gay people? Which is a terrible question to begin with. Like, exposure as if gay people are radiation, you know? When were you first exposed to this gay-diation? Talking about. And Matthew McConaughey says, in high school, I was a jock. Popular, good-looking, in student council, had a girlfriend. I was that guy. Why are you telling us this? But I also had a friend who was a gay gothic chick, so she was outcast because she was gay and because she was goth with the tattoos and the piercings. With the tattoos and the... How old are you, 800? What is this? Why the definite article there? Why? But she was also really cool and smart. I would always invite her out with my group, but it was hard for her to come out on her own, so mostly we would hang out separately. So I crossed the tracks back and forth with her. What tracks are you talking about? Well, I was in Cool Town, so I'd have to take a shuttle bus all the way to Freak Gayville, and I'd hang with this gay freak, and I had a gay friend. I just want everybody to know, I had a gay friend in high school. I'm awesome. I had a gay friend, right? That's basically what he's saying. And then the advocate says, that's refreshing. Because they can't end the interview, right? Like, they know that there's gold here, and they have to keep digging, right? So they can't just end the interview abruptly. That's refreshing because it sounds like you were a stereotype of someone that outcasts have to watch out for in high school. And then Matthew McConaughey says, right? I think that's short for all right, all right.
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11: It's Hollywood, I think, does this. Hollywood tries to, you know, pathologize everything. It lets everybody off the hook. I mean, Hollywood is... what happens is these ideas, they take place in Hollywood, strange ideas take place in Hollywood, then Hollywood exports pop cultures. I live in Hollywood, and let me tell you something. There are more douchebags per square foot in Hollywood than anywhere I've been in my life, and I include England. I'm not kidding. Like, and it's not like... Not everybody's bad. I'm not saying that, but there are... You know, there's like two basic types of people in Hollywood. First, you got the gullible people who are not that bad. You know, they go to Hollywood to be discovered. You go, I've got to be discovered. And you're like, what do you think you are, penicillin? And they're not bad people. They're just stupid and a bit greedy. I mean, I get it. I was like that too, and still am a bit. But it's the people that prey on them that are weird. And the people that say, you better believe what I believe or you won't be discovered. Better give me your money. Better believe what I believe. You better, you know, psychology is bad. You'll die if you do any. Thank you. One psychiatrist in the back on, finally, something for me. For I am a Nazi. Who practices psychology? I'm an unusual man, I admit.
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12: I don't know how you raise your kids, but I'm a pimp. Not because I put women on the street. I think pimp, therefore I am. I see she's writing it down. Feel free, feel free. So, the first rule of pimping is you don't lie. So I don't lie to my son about nothing. He's 9, he ain't never believed in Santa Claus. I'm sorry. I cannot afford him to walk around thinking it's a white man going through the ghetto giving PlayStations. No, no. Daddy bought that with his weed money, baby. Can you say sacrifice? Sacrifice. We have real conversations. He came to me a few months ago. He said, Daddy, I want an Xbox. I said, sit right here, pimpin'. Let Daddy holler at you. Now, the first thing I need you to understand is the Xbox is $199.99. Now, Daddy can do this all day, every day, no problem. But I need you to understand it only comes with one controller. That means daddy can't play with you, your friends can't play with you, it's just you. That means I gotta buy another controller at $34.95. Now daddy can do this all day, every day, no problem. But I need you to understand it only come with two demo games. You gonna be through with them tonight. That means I got to buy four, five other games at $45 to $55 a piece. Now, daddy can do this all day, every day, no problem. Or I can look in the newspaper under the classified section and I can get you what's known as a Nintendo 64. Now it's not gonna be new. So it's gonna come with like 20 games that other kids have already opened and played with to make sure it's fun. Then me and you got like $300 left over. We can go all across the country and stop in ice cream trucks, buy six nuggets, don't eat six, eat three, throw the other three out the window, cause we got money like that. And that's it right there, make a pimp decision. He said, you say 20 games? Well, we're just gonna get the Nintendo then, daddy. Make a pimp decision. When the new Jordans come out, I take that to the Foot Locker with the rest of the churn and let them try them on. No, they tight, they tight. All right, I want you to do me a favor. I want you to run down this aisle real quick. I'm gonna time you. On your mark, get set, go! 5 seconds, 5 seconds. That was good, that was good. Take them off, put them off. Come with daddy to Payless. I wanna show you something, I wanna show you something. Now put the Batmans on, put the Batmans on. Make sure the Velcro is tight, make sure the Velcro's tight. On your mark, get set, go! 3 seconds, all I'm saying is you're faster than the Batmans. Now, sit right here, pimpin'. Let daddy holler at you. Now, if you want the Jordans, daddy can get you the Jordans all day, every day, no problem. But for the same price as the Jordans, you can get the Batmans, the Robins, the Pokemons, the Digimons. You get these, don't have no name, but they light up every time you walk, just every step you take. And that bling bling out the store, he just...
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16: That's just one of those things that's just hard to do. There's a lot it's hard to do, but there's like a reward for it.
17: You know, like if you start your own business, that's hard to do. You got to leave your job and take a chance. You got to pay yourself. You got to start your own business, and it's a lot of risk. But if you pull it off, you get a reward. You get to live a comfortable life with your family. You have a successful business. That's a great thing. There's no reward for Mount Everest. It's just hard. That's it. It's a trick. You get people like, bro, only a few thousand people ever made it to Mount Everest. Maybe because it sucks. Do you know how many people go to Hawaii? Like 1 million every year. It's awesome there. What are you doing? You're going to spend your time in something that sucks. You can go to Google Earth right now and see the whole thing from the comfort of your living room. You don't have to leave. There's nothing there. It's just snow. It's the same as the snow at the bottom. It's just way up there. There's no difference. It's not like you get to the top and the Lucky Charms guy's waiting for you with a big bag of diamonds. Hey, you've made it to the top. Here's your diamonds. You don't have to work again for the rest of your life. Come with me to the supreme hot cocoa in the tin below.

0: My real name is... So my parents had a sense of humor. My sister's name was Hill. And my mother got to call us for dinner and she'd go, so we had to move around a lot. But other than that, I had a very normal childhood. And I was thinking about this just the other day. I was just sitting home doing terrible things to my dog with a fork. And I started thinking about when I was in high school. I had a real normal, kind of healthy high school. I was on the football team. I was a quarterback. And I quit after 2 weeks. And I'll tell you why. Because when I'm the quarterback, I think I should be calling the plays. I don't think the coach should be sending in the plays. I'm in charge out there, and that's the way I felt. And I had my own strategy. I used to like to punt on first down. So I quit that, became a cheerleader. And that was really fun. You know, I got my first experience standing up in front of people, and I got my first writing experience. I wrote cheers for the team. But the other cheerleaders were so jealous, they would not use one of my cheers. I wrote, "Die, you gravy-sucking pigs." And, "Try and make a touchdown, you scumbags."
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3: And look, you know, the sad part is, not sad, but it's if you're of a like-minded as I am, that you, no one's got our backs in government, and that's hard. And now we got to have each other's backs, and you know, we should do that anyways. But now you might have to step up, you know, in public, because one thing the popular vote means is that there's no social mandate on being a douchebag in public. So it might be on you to say things like this sometimes. Hey, you know, it's still not okay to do that. You might have to find that courage. And I don't always have that kind of courage. I'm not the most courageous guy. I'm sort of an alpha. Yeah, we exist. You know, there's the classic alpha male, just a meathead, rage-filled, like, rah! And then there's the alpha who makes fun of that guy. You're like, that guy's a douchebag. Yeah, why don't you say it to his face? Because I'm saying it to you. This is our hierarchy. That's theirs. This is how that works.
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4: 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Actually, I don't even watch TV till 3 a.m., just so you know, because that's when TV gets good, okay? They have warnings before the shows sometimes at 3 a.m., ladies and gentlemen. It'll say, "Warning, the following show contains nudity and adult content. Viewer discretion is advised." First of all, TV, you don't have to warn me about nudity. I'm ready for it at any time, okay? Nudity is my favorite. It should say, "Congratulations, the following show contains nudity." Way to stay up so late. Enjoy. You want to warn me? Have the warning be more helpful. Warning, the following show contains nudity and adult content. Did you lock the door? Thanks for warning me. Oh my God. Whew, that was close. Warning, did you take your pants off yet? All right, slow down, nudity. Hold on a second. Warn me about shows that suck. Would that be nice? Dude, warning, the following show sucks. You ever try to watch the Food Network at 3 a.m.? You should say, warning, the following show contains ingredients you can't find at 3 a.m. because you're high. I saw them making wedding cake once at 3:15 in the morning on the Food Network. Let me tell you something right now. Cincinnati, if you're making wedding cake at 3:15 in the morning, marriage isn't for you. That's all I'm saying. You're not gonna make it. 3 a.m., they should just have a big fat guy in his underwear with a cigarette and a beer. Hey, welcome to the show. All right, today we're gonna make cheese on a bun, so stick around.

0: Looks like we have most of the ingredients already. Remember, if you don't have cheese, just use mustard. Tastes the same when you're wasted. And we're going to start with ketchup soup, so don't forget to preheat your microwaves. If you add mayonnaise, you can make Thousand Island soup.
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3: I don't know about you, but I'm getting to that age where my body's starting to crumble. I'm not making this up, but like if something breaks on me, it just kind of stays that way, you know? Oh, my hip hurts. I guess forever. Bang my knee. Guess I'll get used to that pain. How you doing, Brian? Not so good anymore. Hurting all the time now. I wake up in the morning. Oh, that's right. I hurt. I forgot for a 15th of a second. Nobody seems to care. I told my doctor, my hip hurts. He's like, yeah. Just making small talk, I guess. All right, well, thanks for coming in today. You're welcome. Hobble out. Thanks for coming in an hour and a half late. Was there a purpose to this visit? Apparently, the sign of a good doctor is not being able to get an appointment with a guy. Oh, he's a great doctor. You can't even get in to see him. He's an amazing doctor. Some people wait 6 months to see him. Yes, but I'm bleeding profusely today. Do you know any so-so doctors? With bandages and such? Who can deal with blood spurting outwardly from vital organs on the day that is this? And how's he good for me? Explain that. But when your body starts crumbling, it's cool to be married, you know, because your spouse knows everything about you. They just roll with it. I don't know how you would incorporate the weird physical stuff into a dating rap. How would you slip that stuff in? I'm glad I don't even have to try, you know? Hey, how you doing? I was wondering if you might want to go out on a picnic this afternoon. There's a park on the outside of town. It's beautiful out there. If you don't mind, we could stop at my pharmacy and pick up some pills because apparently I urinate too frequently. And if we have a little time on the way back, maybe we can stop and get a couple of moles frozen off my calf.
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2: George Carlin.
4: Religion is like a lift in your shoe. It's important sometimes. And it helps you. Walk straight for a while. How long you need it. That's the secret. How long do I need it? It's like anything else you think you need for any length of time. How long do I need it? As long as you're pulling your own coat, nice. As long as you know who's in control or why you're not, okay. But religion is like abdicating responsibility for your life. Many religions make it easy for you to just throw it all off. It's God's will.
5: That's right, God's will. I ran over the kid in the driveway, that's right. Don't look at me. God's will. Hey, boys, let's go downtown and get this guy God.
4: Can you see a lynch mob in front of the church?
5: It's the fourth guy he's killed this week.
4: God is a cool guy. He really couldn't have time for all we lay on him. I mean, all the stuff that we say, we describe him, you know, we walk around, and one of the things we say is that he knows everything. God knows everything. He knows everything that's going on at the same time, every little molecule spinning around, every little atom, every little electron, he knows if electron comes over, a whole orbit of a molecule goes and makes another one, it's a chemical combination, makes a chemistry, he knows if it's a piece of wood, it's a bigger cracker that keeps wood, he knows.
5: What a workload this must be. Can you picture God on Monday morning?
4: He wouldn't wish that on himself. He's a cool guy. He's us. That's what we always said. Every religion told us, love yourself, love your neighbor, love your God. You're all the same guy. We just don't have uniforms yet. We do believe we're God, and that's cool. We are. I think God is probably subject to physical laws. That would explain a lot of things, you know? It would explain why he can't help a whole lot of stuff.
5: People say, how could a God who's benevolent let this kind of suffering go on with you?
4: He can't help it, lady. He's subject to physical laws.
5: Why did God always have to send a messenger? Why the hell doesn't he show up himself? I mean, really now.
4: God sent a messenger. God sent an angel.
5: And they came from somewhere to somewhere. This implies the traversing of physical space. This implies physical laws. Why did God have to go from some place to another?
4: Because he's only slightly superior. Everything God makes dies.
5: You sure? So far, everything?
4: Right.
5: Every tree so far. Every little hog. Well, there's a lot of things still alive, but it's just like it was before. They're going to die. We just can't prove it.
4: That keeps us alive, doesn't it? It's not all dead yet.
5: God, everything he makes dies. Where did he get such a great reputation? This batting average of his is 0-0-0. I mean, a cool guy is a cool guy. But don't put me on.
4: Like I say, religion is a lift in your shoe, man. If you need it, cool. Just don't let me wear your shoes if I don't want them. And we don't have to go down and nail lifts onto the natives' feet. That was always a wonderful thing.
6: Getting older, my body is falling apart. Oh, I can't, like, go out and party like I used to. Now if I want to drink, I have to schedule it. I have to put it in my calendar, you know? Drink Friday, do nothing Saturday, Sunday, Monday, Tuesday, Wednesday. Right? That's what I mean. If you don't understand, if you're in your 20s, and people in their 20s are always cocky, right? They're always like, right. Oh, I'll never grow old. I'll never look like my parents. I see old pictures of my dad. I'm like, is that me in black and white? I rode ponies? I was in Vietnam? You'll see, your body falls apart. You can't do things like you used to do. When I was in my 20s, I used to go out all night, stay out drinking tequila, come home, stay up all night having sex. Now I have to decide, do I want to drink tequila? Or have sex, because they're not both happening in the same night anymore. Not till I come out with a product for older people like Vikila. Drink all night and stay fuerte, Vikila. See all the old people at the bar like, dun, da, da, da, da, da, da, Vikila.
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7: I decided I was going to take my family camping. Because I remember camping as a kid, how much fun it was. Sure it was fun, because I didn't have to set anything up, man. We get to the campground, I'm off getting poison ivy. I was happy. As the dad, I'm now the pack mule that brings it in, and the jackass that packs it out of there. As a kid, how fun it was, man. And ladies, I can't speak for you because I don't know, but I know as a guy, man, my dad and I, we'd go camping and we'd sit around the campfire and he'd tell me those great old camping rhymes. I still remember them to this day. It's like, red sky at night, sailor's delight. Wind from the south is rain in the mouth. If the birds are upside down, you're drunk and on the ground. So I decide my family's going camping. So I go to Walmart, because Walmart's got the greatest camping section in America. I spent an hour and a half there, because we didn't have any camping gear, so I had to buy everything. And you know why people camp now? Because they got cooler stuff than when we were kids. They have multiple